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0: WNXX Jackson, KNXX Donaldsonville, and WDGL HD2 Baton Rouge. 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
1: In the South, it's always college football season, and the king of college football reigns supreme all year long. 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
2: It's hour two, Chuck Oliver Show, talking college football on this Thursday. 9 states, 71 sticks. It's a wonderful, wonderful thing. Thank y'all for making that possible. Talk about having no cards to play. Like, literally, you walk into the room, palms out. Okay, guys, we'll take whatever. Cal and Stanford, do you remember their first offer to the ACC? We'll take reduced media rights money the first 7 years. And the ACC was like, how about nine? And they're like, okay. Cal and Stanford get 30%, and the ACC media money is not, you know, the SEC or Big Ten. That's the big issue. But they're only going to get 30% of that the first 7 years. Then it goes to 70% year eight, 75% in year nine before they get an equal share in year 10. I don't know that there's going to be an ACC left in year 10. Like, this is a really, really tough thing. And so you bring in new coaches at both locations, and they are staring at the base of Everest. But one of them's got a quarterback, maybe both of them. A lot to talk about in the ACC, but we're going to start as far west as you can, like literally. Let's bring on right now good friend of the program, Pick Six Previews, with Brett Ciancia. Brett, how's your Thursday?
3: Hey, Chuck, thanks for having me on. It's going well. We're a few weeks away from the release of the 2026 Preview Magazine, so it's a full-out sprint until the end, but excited to break down the season with you.
2: Yeah, throw a bone to the magazine, because as you said, about 2.5 weeks until that happens. What will anyone who decides to purchase your season preview get?
3: Yeah, absolutely. Well, it's the 15th annual, and over the last 10 years, we've been graded the number one most accurate season preview magazine in the country. That's beating all the ones you see on newsstands, and that's by a third-party grader that has been doing this for decades, Stassen. So that's the accuracy title. But what you get, it's a one-man show. I'm doing all 68 Power 4 teams myself. I'm talking to head coaches, coordinators. I have my advanced stats in there, but also putting it back into a readable format. You know, I want to know what these schemes these guys are running, transfer personnel, coaching carousel, everything you could think of. 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
2: 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Go give it a shot. All right, well, let's talk ACC. I said, it's weird. Go as far west as you can. Tosh Lupoi, go back probably, I don't know, a decade or so, and hey, what happened with that recruiting? And then that all kind of went away. He's known as a really good defensive mind, and he has a quarterback coming back who was scintillating as a freshman. It still is not going to be easy for him. Talk Cal Golden Bears just on the conference level, because I think that's where their aspirations would have to lie.
3: Yeah, absolutely. It's a nice hire here, bringing back an alumni. I got a chance to talk to Coach Lupoi. He's fired up to be back in the Bay Area. A place where he's had success before. He signed a nice recruiting class there back in 2010. He was actually named the Rivals Recruiter of the Year way back then with a top 15 class. I know a lot of time has gone since then, but he's landed top five classes at Alabama and Oregon. And then he backed that up right away because he brought in a lot of talented receivers from the transfer portal. You could argue one of the best receiver hauls in the country there. And then the biggest recruitment, I would call it, it was really the retaining of JKS, their four-star, five-star true freshman quarterback who shined last year. So being able to retain his star quarterback to build around, bringing in all these offensive weapons around the guy, and then, of course, his defense. He's built strong defenses everywhere he's been. They're going to be attacking, going to really improve on, you know, Cal was pretty laid back in the pass blitz and negative play rate last year. Those are going to be improved upon. So, yeah, I love the hire. He was fired up. I'm fired up for Cal. It looks like they have a pulse again.
2: Tell me just

0: Your read on this, because buddy of mine's Cal grad and we have different priorities in life. He said, you have to understand that we care more about our research university ranking than the quote sports teams. It's Tosh Lapoy is all about passion and recruiting and fire. And he's also about some X's and O's. I mean, he was the Ducks of DC. It's got to be more difficult when you look around and go, who cares out here? Like, how many folks care?
1: Yeah, that's certainly true. And, you know, that part of the country, it seems, is becoming less focused on football. But it's been done before at academic powerhouses. I mean, look at what Vanderbilt just did. They were the top academic school in the SEC, and they were a punching bag for so long down there. But you bring in alumni, a former linebacker, actually, same deal as Lapoy with Clark Lee. And he got them fired up. He built a nice program. He got them to one of their school record seasons, a Heisman candidate. And I think that the alumni were excited. I think it just takes one or two teams like that to get everybody refocused and excited about football again. So we'll see. Cal had some nice years back in the 2000s. I mean, you think of the Aaron Rodgers years, Deshaun Jackson, Marshawn Lynch. I mean, they've had some solid years out there, and it could be the awakening of a program out there.
0: Yeah, like I said, you don't work PR for them. I just know that it is an uphill battle out there and getting harder. All right, bounce to Stanford. Tavita Pritchard, interesting hire. Brought in a coordinator with a lot of experience in the league. Tell me how realistic success at Stanford is, because as you said, Cal, you know, JKS back, that checks a lot of boxes. Stanford, the talent is a little bit more challenging.
1: Yeah, and it's similar obstacles that Cal faces here. You have an elite academic school here with Stanford, really limits them in the transfer portal, and you saw that again. They were bottom of the barrel in the transfer rankings. But similar approach to Cal. They brought back an alumni. Of course, Tavita Pritchard, he was the guy that threw that game-winning touchdown pass back when they beat number two USC. It was the biggest Vegas upset of all time, 41-point underdogs there in 2007. So he's like Mr. Stanford. If you look at the last 20 years on the calendar, he's been in Stanford 17 of them, either as a player, a GA, the coordinator, and now as the head coach. So he knows this place. He understands what it takes to win. He was here during those peak Harbaugh and Andrew Luck seasons as well. So you want to try and get back to that. And he said it. He said the heart and soul of his team is going to be his offensive line. And when you think of Stanford's best years, that was true. But it is definitely an uphill battle here, looking at the talent gap with the rest of the conference. They've been far behind as the bottom tier team of the conference for several years now, dating back to their Pac-12 final years. So a lot to build on. It's been a bunch of losing seasons in a row. Still a four-man battle at quarterback to be decided in fall. But, yeah, I mean, I like bringing back the fired-up alumni. Same deal as Cal. I think Stanford has a lot more to work on than Cal. I'd call Cal a legit bowl team, maybe higher. Stanford, I think, has a long ways to go.
0: Brett Ciancia from Pick Six Previews. Go get him in the digital world. Amazingly informative. And if you're someone who pays attention to plus this points and minus that points, it'll help you as well, I believe. And we're talking some ACC teams. Brett, I want to get into the Big 12 right now and just two teams to cover. One of them quickly, Texas Tech. I know that it changes things without Brendan Sorsby, and especially week three when, like, Will Hammond may be back, maybe not. But I've said that week three, yeah, it changes the game against Houston, but they could still beat the Cougars like 13-3. That's what that defense is to me. Just give me a flyover of the Red Raiders now that we know Will Hammond will be the quarterback once his knee works.
1: Yeah, and it's funny with Texas Tech. I actually delayed their writing of their preview page all the way until this week, until we got the Sorsby news, because I knew that was going to really alter the forecast. The more I dug into it, I don't know how much it really does. I mean, it's all about this injury recovery. I know that's a huge hurdle for Will Hammond, but you look back to 2025, there were certain games when Baron Morton, the starting quarterback, was knocked out, and this guy, Will Hammond, he came in as a redshirt freshman, played really well. He led four straight scoring drives in the Utah win, ran for two touchdowns against Kansas, and he's got more foot speed, more rushing athleticism than they had with Morton last year. So it's all about whether he gets back in time with his ACL injury. It looks like mid-August But you know how crucial that fall camp practice time is. So it looks like he's going to go in a little raw into week one kickoff. So that's definitely a concern. But I like what they have talent-wise, assuming he gets back to full health. But really, it's the rest of the roster that excites me. I mean, they were able to retain every eligible starter that could have transferred. Usually you see some guys leave, but they kept them all in Lubbock and then added on top of it with a lot of four-star transfers. One concern would be that defensive line, which I think was arguably the best in the country last year. All those All-Americans, all Big 12 guys, four draft picks, all gone. But they went out and signed, arguably, again, one of the top transfer classes of defensive linemen. And the way the head coach, Joey McGuire, he calls it, you know, it's not a one-to-one replacement of David Bailey and Romello Hype, but he says four draft picks out, four future draft picks in. So he's very confident in his starting four going into 2026.
0: Wrapping up, Rhett Ziyanci again, picksixpreviews.com. We're giving you the audible version of this. 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There's an old school, like if you got a highlighter, there's something you can highlight coming out as well. So go to picksixpreviews.com, decide whatever version you want. All right, last team, BYU. For like 4 seconds, Penn State whispered, Satake, and they're a new contract. So Kalani Sitake back at BYU, talk the toughness of that team because that's the signature, and then the quarterback with the weird number.
1: Yeah, of course. The big bear at quarterback, Bear Bachmeyer. Bachmeyer is going to really benefit this time around because last spring he wasn't even on campus. He was out at Stanford competing for that job. So he came in as a real true freshman, no spring ball, and thrived. I mean, he was a star player for them, a really physical runner, gets involved in the run game. But now as a second-year starter, I like where he's at. They got their all Big 12 running back behind him. And it's interesting with Sitake. He's on a 2-year record here, 23-4. That's their second best 2-year run since their 84 national title run. I talked to him a couple of years back when they were making the transition up to the Big 12 from their non-AQ independent stage. And he reminded me he's been through this before. He was on the Utah staff. A lot of his coaches were on that youth staff that made the move. And so he knew how to prepare for it. And it really has paid off. This is a physical team, physical front seven on defense. A lot of them are back. They added arguably the top linebacker in the country from the portal. And I think you have your serious Big 12 title contender again, just like they were last year. I don't see BYU going anywhere. I think they've got some staying power within the conference.
0: And those two teams do not play each other in the regular season, which makes it even tastier if there's a conference championship matchup. Brother, I appreciate the insight. I can't wait to hear from you digitally. My inbox in a couple of weeks, right?
1: Yes, sir. Yeah, a couple weeks to go till the digital. Hard copies of spiral-bound color books are coming out mid-July. Get your copy. Appreciate it, Chuck. We'll talk soon.
0: All right, Brett Ziyanci, y'all know where to get him. We're going to take a quick break, and me and Heath next.
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6: Things I don't know about include the resume and tenure as Pacific 8 or 10 or 12 conference commissioner for Wiles Halleck and Thomas C. Hansen. I don't really know a lot. I could kind of look at the dates and figure Wiles Halleck. He was the Pac-8 commissioner from 71 to 83, and he was there when they added the Arizona school, so they became the Pac-10. Thomas C. Hansen, took over in 1983, and he was there till 2009. Here's all I can, honestly, I'm not even trying to be funny. Here's what I can tell you. They were old, white, and male. That's all I know about Wiles Halleck and Thomas C. Hansen. I'm sure they did fine jobs.

0: as much as 20. Colorado, of all programs, is like, we out. And everybody's like, yeah, we're going to do what Colorado's doing. So Klievkov, almost there were two left. As weird as it was for Cal and Stanford to do what Cal and Stanford did, it's better than staying in the Tupac. Teresa Gould, I don't know her. I'll give her credit, though. They went from 2 to 9, and 8 of them even play football. Reason I bring her up is because I think she's doing a fab job. And apparently, Heath, am I correct? She'll sit and have a cocktail with you.
1: Yeah, that's true. The Big 12 was doing their media days in Vegas, and so they said, we are also going to do our media
0: drink
1: day
0: coupons.
1: With our two schools over here at the Bellagio. Come on over and have a drink.
0: So, yeah, I'm a big fan of Teresa Gould. And like I said, they went from 2 to 9, which has to be good. I don't care who the 7 are. That's better. 7 are pretty good, and 8, and they have an 8-team football con. Anyway, so she's up in D.C. too. I mentioned that 2.5 years since Saban has coached any sort of game, and I think he's still the most influential voice in college sports. He wasn't up there by himself. He wasn't waiting outside with a box of cigars hoping to see the senator. He was there to testify along with Bavakwa, who you pay attention to him because it's the Notre Dame AD. And so he gets included, and he may be good or bad at his job. And Bavakwa, I'm sure, is really good at his job, but that's, you don't have a choice. He gets invited, or she does. Teresa Gould was there as well, and I'm a big fan of hers. West Virginia president. Heath, do you know who the West Virginia president is?
1: It's not Gee again, is it?
0: Gordon Gee.
1: And somehow still he's there. It's amazing.
0: I'm not as much a fan of him. And then a player was up there from Utah. So that's who was up there. And I'm like, let's see. So there's Nick Saban, and then there's Saban. Teresa Gould, Saban. Gee, why was he there? That I never even compared him. I was like, why did they, like, that's the guy they, and then they brought a player. So at least the 5 that got put forth in front of the senators, like Nick Saban was 94% of the influence in that group. And I think the other like 4.5% was, and the guy from Notre Dame was here. And like I said, I'm a fan of Teresa Gould. I think she's done a great, they gave her a contract extension. They should have. She knows what she's doing. What's up, Heath?
1: Yeah, you know, it's funny, Chuck. I hadn't thought about Klievkov since the second he disappeared from college sports. For the record, I looked him up on LinkedIn. Klievkov is the CEO and co-founder of Two Dice LLC, is what is listed as. Two Dice, according to their website, creates infinite memories through live events. They build scalable, repeatable live experiences across passions, including sports, music, and culture. That would be what is known as word salad. And that would be what you do when you had no business being in charge of a college athletic conference.
0: Am I correct?
1: And ran
0: they had like
1: the
0: a deal for 30, right?
1: Oh, yeah.
0: 30 per member.
1: Right in the neighborhood of 30. But yeah, he was convinced that streaming and this Apple deal, this was going to be so amazing. Oh, and again, it kept everybody waiting for months. For how was it? Because everyone who covered college sports was saying, I don't understand what this guy is doing. Like, he keeps acting like he's got some hole card to play. And no one knows what it is, but no one can figure out even like a guess as to what it could be.
0: Yeah.
1: And then it turned out it's like, hey, I've got nothing really.
0: Yeah, Larry Scott, he kind of treated the job like he was Gordon Gekko, you know, the most expensive office and the PGA and all that other stuff. Klievkov was just like, he's staring at the wall. There's writing on it. And he's like, yeah, I don't have anything to announce yet.
1: Yeah, it really was. It was just hey, it's the future. It reminded me, for those of you who saw the movie Bill and Ted's Excellent Adventure, there's a point where they ask the football player to give a speech addressing the future of the school. And he's like, it's the future. It's computers. San Dimas High School football rules. And then just like sits down and everybody cheers. That was kind of what Klievkov had, except for he didn't get the cheers part. It got the, okay, well, you have to leave now.
0: Yo, I'm going to the Big 12 now.
1: Yeah. meanwhile, yesterday, Chuck, the folks from the college football playoff had the leaders get together to meet about what's going on. There's still nothing new on expansion. Consultants delivered presentations on 16 and 24 team formats.

0: this is one of those things, right? I honestly do believe they just like to go spend money at expensive hotels because the SEC has already said, nope, we're not in on 24, and we're definitely not in on 24 until you explain the money to us and how it makes sense for us to give up the title game in the name of going to 24. Like, we like our title game. We like the money from our title game. Until you can explain how we somehow make more money by giving up this thing that is really valuable to us, we are not going to 24. So they have this meeting about how can we go to 24 with no valuations and no proposals on how exactly the SEC will make and at least their money back, if not more, by agreeing to this. But they do their 16 and they do their 24. And Rich Clark talked about the logistics about the 2014 playoff as being, quote, a hard one. Yeah, no kidding. You haven't been able to figure out the scheduling well enough yet for a 12-team playoff. True. Trying to do 24 is, in fact, going to be considerably harder, particularly when you also have people politically trying to make sure Army-Navy gets at least a standalone window, if not a standalone weekend. Yeah, man, that is correct. That's going to be very hard. Now, to be fair, it's not Rich Clark's fault. He's not the one who came up with this idiotic idea. That would be Petitti. But, yeah, in a time where we're about to have a college football playoff champion crowned on the 25th of January for a 12-team playoff, yes, doing also a 24-teamer going to be a little tricky.
1: And so, Sankey is saying, as unattractive as you personally may think our SEC championship game is, 100 mil. So show me where the 100 million's coming from, because you may be right about everything you're saying about a bracket and teams and access and all this. We got bills to pay, and we didn't expand to 18 like you did. And we didn't go raiding the PAC conference like you did, Big 12. And the ACC, we know that you are about 4 years from probably being a smarty pants academic based conference that plays a lot of sports, but not at the highest level. So, yeah, we need to know where our 100 mil comes from. We'll listen to any bracket, but you got to answer our question.
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1: How much fun was last week? 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
4: Thursday, Chuck Oliver Show. So much fun to talk about today. Just by way of accuracy, in case you were wondering, if you were looking at the Pac-12 10-8 conference commissioners, yes, Wiles Hallock and Thomas Hansen, both old and white. And the reason I brought that up is because I knew about the next couple. And I thought that the current next couple were Scott and Clay Avkoff. The next commissioner, Teresa Gould, I honestly thought that, like, she was the commissioner of the Arena League. She had become the latest CEO at Enron. That it's somebody who says, all right, I'll have honest. All right, this is a good example. No kidding. I know someone who got to be a GM in the, what's the thing with the Orlando Apollos, the AAF. And so I changed it in my phone and now it says the GM. There are times I would do something just to get it on my resume. I thought that's what she was doing. No, it's been a lot better than that. And if Gonzaga ever takes up football, they'd be actually up to 9. But like I said, she was up there in D.C. with a list of other folks who should carry some weight. But I think that Nick Saban, even 2.5 years after his final game, he's still the strongest voice in the sport, and that was certainly the case up there. All right, let's head up to Ann Arbor from On Three. It's a wonderful place to get college football information, especially at the Wolverine. Anthony Broome, what's up, brother?
5: Hi, thanks for having me back.
4: Yeah, appreciate you coming on. Boy, Eric Weddle stirred things up, and I don't know that I'm aware of an agenda he would have. It seemed to strike me as an observation from a guy who knows things about football, but it doesn't mean he's right. He kind of struck a nerve there. Expect the backup to play. That's strong for commentary for a position that Michigan spent $12 million on.
5: Yeah, it was. They were interesting comments, pointed comments, and I think. Listen, I'm not super familiar with Eric Weddle outside of his playing career, but it seems like he has a way of making things sound a little more inflammatory than they are. I guess that's just kind of his persona on the air or whatever. But yeah, I mean, there are things and, you know, fragments of what we've heard and what he said too. I mean, it was Bryce Underwood was inconsistent this spring. There were days where, he looked like he could take a step forward, and there were days where the defense was picking off the ball a lot and kind of having his way with him. And they've really kind of made an effort to, at least, you know, during spring practices, to kind of throw the kitchen sink at him. Like, they want him to accumulate all of these looks and all of this data heading into the year, as opposed to last year, where to be

0: be frank with you, Sherrone Moore kind of babied him, and the staff kind of babied him. And that's not a knock on the kid's character. It's just the way he was coached and brought along last year. So, yeah, it was an up-and-down spring, good enough to where Kyle Whittingham exited spring feeling still pretty good about the fact this guy's going to be their starting quarterback. But, a sophomore leap is still something that we were waiting to see out of him.
1: If Kyle Whittingham closes his eyes, Jason Beck closes his eyes, and has a vision of the offense with Bryce Underwood running it, what do you think that looks like?
0: Yeah, I think that first and foremost, I don't know that a whole lot's going to change in terms of, Michigan being a program that's going to want to win the line of scrimmage, run the football a lot. Utah, the only two teams, to my knowledge, that ran it better than Utah last year were service academies. So they are going to run the football, and they're going to do it a lot. Now, part of it, too, is that Utah had a quarterback last year in Devin Dampier who isn't the best thrower in the world, and he was a little bit more of a dual threat. I think, if this goes according to plan for Bryce Underwood and for Michigan, the training wheels are going to be off a little bit in terms of getting him on the move, letting him run, letting him use his legs. That was something that I thought held him back last year. But I think that area will be improved, and I think that with the offense that they're building, they're going to try and spoon-feed him a lot of easy throws to get him going and be as balanced as they can. I think they have the capabilities to be. So, I don't know that we're going to see any Joe Burrow 2019 LSU video game numbers this year, but I think we're going to see a much more efficient version of Bryce Underwood as far as what the numbers and what the pass versus run looks like. I'm not quite sure yet, but I think they have a much better infrastructure in place around him.
1: So jump all the way back to the secondary, because Michigan, you just shake the tree and they got first round corners falling out of it seems every April. Talk about who's coming back, including Zeke Berry, but also Rod Moore, kid with an injury that's an old man basically now. They got a big transfer coming in from Memphis. Obviously a Utah player or two might have been interested, and so they had one come over. It's still going to be a team strength, no doubt.
0: Yeah, I think you can make the argument that I think the secondary might be their team strength on either side of the ball, certainly on defense. If Rod Moore, hasn't played in 2 years, but seems like he's finally, and again, everyone this time of year, right, best shape of their life, running around, moving around the best that they ever have, but it seems like he has turned a corner there, and if you drop that guy back into their secondary, he is an all Big Ten caliber guy. He is a guy who's shown a knack for being a ball hawk and things like that. So that could be huge for them. Chris Bracey, the transfer you mentioned, had a big spring, and I think he'd probably start at one of those safety spots right now. They're really impressed with what they got out of him. You've got a young guy in Jordan Young at safety that I think is probably going to be a future stalwart for Michigan. The corner situation, Jair Hill, you talk about first-round corners. He has a chance to be one in next year's draft. And then Zeke Berry, like you said, known commodity, all Big Ten type of guy. Smith Snowden comes over from Utah. He was an all Big 12 guy. Also brings a little bit in the return game as well. So they've, it's hard to accumulate depth and options in today's college football. And Michigan's got some on that back end. And I think that's going to be sort of the linchpin of their defense.
1: Wrapping up, Anthony Broom, the Wolverine. You can consume him on three. You go find him. All right. This may be unfair, but I'm going to say it anyway because it's just what's on my mind. You think what you think. I don't care if you're taking over for Brady Hoke, Rich Rodriguez. You're not here for a rebuild. You're here to win. Unfair or not, and tell me if Michigan can win right now, because that's what when I look at the Michigan program, I'm like, you got too much stuff baked in. You need to win.
0: I'm with you. And Kyle Whittingham's 66 years old. Like I don't know if he's here for a long time, but he's here to win right now. And, would I rule out him having a Kurt Cignetti-like impact on Michigan? I wouldn't. I think they can be in the playoff as early as this year. I think they can really be a factor for this national title race in the next year or two. The schedule this year is extremely difficult, but three of those games that you play, four of those games that you'll play, you got Oklahoma at home and Iowa at home and Penn State and Indiana. If you hold serve at home, you're probably making the playoff. And if you go out to Oregon or Ohio,

0: Ohio State and steal one of those games, or God forbid both of those games, then you're really talking about something special. So, you know, this is a guy and a staff, they've always done more with less, and now they're at a program that has all the resources, yeah, all the talent you could ask for, and you would think on paper that's a match made in heaven, and I think it will be fruitful for them, but I wouldn't rule out this being a 9-3 season where you just barely miss out just because of how loaded that schedule is.
1: All right, last thing, and this is just almost anecdotal, is the Baltimore Ravens like pipeline thing done?
0: I don't think so. Jesse Minter used to coach at Michigan. They hired Michigan's defensive line coach, Lou Esposito. They drafted a Michigan player this past year. So, you know, this Michigan program's now got footholds out in Baltimore. He got the one up in Seattle with Mike McDonald, and obviously the big one out in L.A. with Jim Harbaugh. So, the brand is strong still.
1: I was about to say San Diego. I'm glad I didn't jump in. Anthony, I appreciate you coming on, man. Thank you.
0: Of course. Thanks for having me.
1: Anthony Broome from On Three. So, the coaching back and forth with Minter, as he said, Martindale, it was just basically a, you know, undersea cable from Baltimore. There's no undersea cable then. But it was sort of just this understood thing. It's there from Baltimore to Ann Arbor, and complete change at the top, and bringing in a defensive coordinator, specifically on the defensive side of the ball is where it was really. I mean, the head coach and his brother, you know, that they that used to be Baltimore and Michigan as well. But Kyle Whittingham in brings in guys he knows, including a coordinator that he knew from Utah, had been at BYU. So it's a whole different profile. And it's nice, like he said, outpost. No, it's still there. We got outpost. It really is. That was one of the things that Nick Saban, the way it was put to me, it was perfect. And I was asking about was Bill Belichick. The word about whether it was true or not, I don't know to what extent, whether it was true or not about limiting access of an NFL franchise's scouts and coaches on campus. I was like, no, you don't do that. You want them around. You want to give them the Vegas treatment. Like, send a town car to pick them up, comp them tickets, buy them dinner. Like, you want to cover the show, like, all of that stuff. And I was like, that's, you know, it's not what the most successful coaches do. And so I was talking to different folks, and the way somebody put it with Nick Saban was, I can't remember who it was, that one of his recruiting pitches was, there will be NFL eyes on you almost every single day you're on campus. I was like, whoa, that's effective. Yeah, so the more, the merrier when it came to Nick Saban. And if Nick Saban's doing it as a college football head coach, it probably is a good way to do it. And that pitch, he's like, every day here, practically every day you're on campus, there will be NFL eyes going, who's that? Oh, that's Steve. So that's what you want. And then he was going the other way. So to have these outposts where you can have multiple coaching staffs feel super comfortable with just like sending a text message, hey, Darlene, I'm on my way now. I'll be there in about a half hour, okay? Yes, sir, coach. We'll have a pass waiting on you. They know the gate code. You love that. You really do. All right, short break. Me and Heath wrap up next.
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6: I'm obviously the football coach. I want this to be the most elite program in the country. So that's my mindset. And I'm the biggest Kentucky basketball fan too. Like talking about growing up a UK basketball fan, I used to go to Tubby Smith basketball camp and play against like Tayshaun Prince and Keith Bogans and all these great players. And we'd come to UK football camp and see great players as well. Tim Couch, Jared Lorenzen, just to name a few. So I'm in the mindset, especially with our new athletic director, Jay Batt. Like, why can't we be good at both?
7: He's the head coach at Kentucky. And so that matters more, but I can rattle off names too. And he's being legit, and he's given some insight. That's all he's doing. There's nothing to criticize there. You got to win games. The Kentucky fan base feels a lot more upbeat and positive about it. Mark Stoops was... he had gotten into the situation where it was just the voice. And well, not to the players because the roster turnover. Nah, to the fans, to the donors, to the administration, to the media, to everybody. It was just the voice. It was the same old, it was the same message, the same voice. And it was getting not better. I don't want to say it's getting worse. Record-wise, it clearly was. And here's the weird thing. I'm supposed to say because they didn't adjust to the name, image, likeness era. No, they did. They spent. Boy, they spent. They went top shelf a couple of years. And then last year, they're like, all right, Zach Calzada, we'll go that way. They had gone, they went and got a five-star from Georgia to play quarterback. They went and got whatever Will Levis was, four-star from Penn State. Folks, they had put cash down, and that didn't really work. So they went a different way last year, and it was sort of like, you know what, 2025? Go back, if you're a Florida State fan, or an interested observer of the Noles, go back and look at what led up to all the off-field stuff, administration, spending, all this. At Kentucky last year, leading up to last season, and then look at what's going on in Tallahassee with FSU and Mike Norvell leading up to this season. There is a whole lot of the same sort of vibe of, yeah, we love you, and we really do want you to win. You're going to have to kind of do this yourself right now. Show us something. And you weren't going to show something with Zach Calzada and Cutter Bowley, as wonderful a prospect as he is. And now he's way out west. But that wasn't going to happen last year. Defense was tough. But that wasn't it. There was no chance. And so what you stare at with Mike Norvell right now, there was a whole lot of that last year in Lexington. So the overlap and the reason it's relevant is what may happen, like just basically the challenge that Norvell's staring at. Well, they're better. The ACC is not as good as the SEC. You're right about that. Florida State's no better overall, though. I would put Kentucky probably, I don't know, 12th, 13th. I wouldn't have in the conference. I wouldn't have Florida State that low in the 17 team ACC, but it wouldn't be that much higher. Not of any sort of relevant rank. So overall, there's not a whole lot of difference. So Will Stein, it's a fresh message and everybody's receiving it well. And that's what would be his response to me. Duh, go win games. And it gets really difficult almost immediately. You can go through the schedule yourself. They win week one, and then they're going to have a hard time winning. They've got Bama, A&M, South Carolina, LSU, Oklahoma, Vandy, at Tennessee, Florida, at Missouri, Louisville. There is a South Alabama home game in there. But everything else, go look at that, man. That, he's brought it up a few times. That nine-game SEC slate, We ain't used to it. I can promise you we're not used to it. You keep looking for the schedule to let up a little bit, and you're like, and they play Louisville, and they play Clemson, and they play Georgia Tech, and they play FSU. Like, you kind of get it a little bit. Drop that into a nine-game slate, and you're like, ooh. Well, swinging, Heath.
1: All right, Chuck, so we have another development from the legal world, and this one, we'll see where it goes. But Parker Kingston, wide receiver for BYU. If you remember the name, it would be because in 2025, he had 67 catches for 928 yards and 5 touchdowns, as well as also carrying it 25 times for 119 yards and 3 more touchdowns. However, he also was facing rape charges and was scheduled for a trial coming up in July. That rape charge has now been dismissed because of a request to delay the jury trial. According to reports on the subject, both sets of attorneys presented their case. The prosecutor said, we want a delay to give the victim more time to the alleged victim more time to prepare. Judge denied the request and dismissed the case without prejudice. So without prejudice means conceivably the case could be filed again. But for the moment, he is not facing charges. He also, because the argument was, hey, this was consensual, would have violated the BYU honor code. This is the same issue that Retzlaff had that led to him leaving BYU.
7: Seven-game suspension, I think it was going to be.
1: So, Chuck, so we got two simultaneous things that are happening, and this has all just come down here in the last little bit today. You have a receiver that caught 67 passes in the Big 12 that is now, at least theoretically, not facing criminal charges, but would be in violation of the school's honor code. Does BYU choose to let him practice with the team? Do they let him back on campus at all? Like, how do they handle it? And if he does try to go somewhere else, is there anybody willing to deal with someone who is radioactive here that still could be facing charges? Because again, this is not dismissed with prejudice where it's the end of the thing.
7: Yeah.
1: So I would think that would be too hot for anybody to touch. If you're BYU, maybe you say, well, we'll let him back at least, you know, on campus as long as he's not facing charges, and he'll work out at the facility and, you know, be with his teammates even though he may not be eligible to play. Like, maybe they could do it. I don't know. But where this goes will be interesting. It is at least a news story that's just come down that does involve someone that, as a player, was a very productive player, but obviously some other very significant things attached to that story.
7: I'm not making any light of this. Check the first box, stay out of prison. And so apparently, as far as you know, he's going to check.

0: that box, stay out of prison. And I'm talking strictly from you either play or you don't, and what about the rest of your life? As far as playing at BYU, this is different than Retzlaff. Retzlaff could look around and go, dadgummit, your policy, and I didn't do anything that, and then you rattle off whatever percentage you think, you know, the other student body is doing. And that's Jake Retzlaff. If you're this guy, you're right. You're a little hotter, a little more radioactive, and you don't play quarterback. Good, you've got a resume. But it's a little different. I think he may be more willing to take the suspension or whatever may come along with it than Retzlaff was. Maybe. I don't know that. It's just projection.
1: Yeah, again, just a developing story. We'll see where it goes. And then also, Chuck, Jim Nagy signing a multi-year, multi-million dollar contract extension with Oklahoma. 4 years, $4.6 million reportedly, according to the folks at Sooner Scoop. So Nagy, who, of course, was running the Senior Bowl and a guy that we had on frequently as a guest, might very well have him on as a guest again at Media Days this year if he comes. He was there last year as Oklahoma's GM and came on with you. But again, he made a bold step to go to Oklahoma, and it wasn't coupled with Brent Venables. It wasn't like Brent brought him in. Oklahoma's brought him
0: in. He's in charge of Brent Venables.
1: This guy is going to run our program, and evidently Oklahoma really likes what they see.
0: All right. Free. David, for me, for all y'all, it's been a wonderful day talking college football on the Chuck Oliver Show. Appreciate everybody coming here. We're going to take 22 hours, inhale, exhale, recharge all of our college football conversational batteries, and be back tomorrow with more of the Chuck Oliver Show. 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
5: I'm Christine Lisi. Wyndham Clark is alone at the top of the leaderboard at the U.S. Open. Oklahoma senior amateur Ryder Cowan is in a group four shots back, along with Dustin Johnson and John Rahm. Rory McIlroy is five off the lead. Scottie Scheffler is eight strokes back. Major League Baseball, Eric Wagaman's RBI single. Trevor Siemian with a two-run triple. That's up the Mets' lead to 6-3 on the Phillies. Top of the seventh inning. White Sox and Yankees still knotted up at one. Bottom of the seventh. New York's Ryan Weathers, a run, three hits, eight Ks in six and a third tonight. Bobby Witt Jr., two for two with a solo home run and an RBI single. Royals leading at home against the Cardinals 7-2, top of the fourth. Mariners got seven shutout innings from Brian Wu, two RBI from Colt Emerson. They defeated the Orioles 3-0. Blue Jays over the Red Sox 4-3. Boston 12-25 at Fenway Park, 5-17 versus the American League East this season. Guardians topped the Brewers 4-2. Twins scored four in the first on their way to a 9-3 victory over the Rangers. Angels outfielder Mike Trout placed on the injured list with a hamstring injury. No timeline given yet for his return. MLB's making changes for the Home Run Derby ahead of next month's event in Philadelphia. The clock's been eliminated. Each hitter gets 20 swings in round one, 15 swings in the second and third rounds. U.S. star attacker Christian Pulisic doing much better in terms of dealing with his injured calf, but he'll be assessed by the medical staff later tonight to determine his availability to play in the World Cup against Australia tomorrow. He's trained away from the team all week. Fueled by Jonathan David's hat trick, Canada routed Qatar 6-0 for its first ever win in a World Cup match.
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10: 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Cristiano Ronaldo. He might not be quite as beloved as usual at the moment because of his performance there for Portugal in their last match. What does a team do with an aging superstar? Not even a superstar. A legend, an absolute legend of the game. How on earth do you handle that? 888-SAY-ESPN is how you reach us here on Amber and Ian. That's the voice of Jonathan Zaslow. He is filling in for Ian tonight at Zaslow Show is how you find him. At Amber W Sports is how you find me. Let's go out to the phone lines. 888-ESPN. That's where Sam is calling us from Arizona. Hey, Sam. Thanks for the call. Go ahead.
11: Hey, thanks for taking my call. I just wanted to add some context because I feel like this was the same conversation 4 years ago in Qatar when Ronaldo started. And then, and actually in the later games, he ended up coming off of the bench. And I feel like Portugal's learned nothing from that last World Cup. And so just wanted to add that context for you guys.
10: I appreciate that context because I'm not going to sit here and pretend, Zaslow, like I remember.

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8: Here on Amber and Ian, Jonathan Zaslow filling in for Ian tonight. We've done a lot of World Cup. Of course, we've done Giannis talk, as the NBA draft is just 5 days away. 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
7: 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Jonathan Zaslow has been filling in for Ian tonight here on Amber and Ian. Tomorrow, Zaslow, big day. We were doing big day, not a big day, which is not a segment we have ever done, but it would be a big day tomorrow because the U.S. men's national team gets back to work. They will be taking on Australia. Are you prepared? Are you ready? What's the spread look like for watching the game?
8: Well, I'm not going to have a spread because I'm actually going to be on Freddie and Harry tomorrow afternoon.
7: Oh, so you will be live on our airs here on ESPN Radio because it's at 3 p.m. Eastern that this game gets going.
8: Perfect timing. So I'll be doing Freddie and Harry, and for the first half of the show, we'll have the soccer match on one. I got a bunch of monitors here, all right, in the Zaslow Mansion Network Studios, and I will obviously have U.S. and Australia, good guys, bad guys. I'll be watching that the entire, first half of doing Freddie and Harry right here tomorrow on ESPN Radio. So I'll be locked into that, and away we go.
7: And away we go. He'll keep you updated on all the live action then right here on ESPN Radio. Does Christian Pulisic play, and should he play?
8: I think he will not play. I think it's kind of similar. You know, he's been off on his own the last couple days practicing, you know, training. And I feel like it's kind of like in the NFL, where if you don't get out there and practice, you know, if Thursday rolls around, and you haven't put in a full practice for the game coming up on Sunday, you're not going to play. I feel like it feels kind of like that.
7: Yeah.
8: And I think it's okay because this is a player who, okay, while they're not too concerned, at least doesn't sound like they're too concerned about this injury, this is a player who has a history of injuries. And especially when it comes to dealing with an injury and compensating and then something else winds up happening. If he doesn't play tomorrow, or at least maybe if he comes off the bench and they use him as a sub later in the game if needed, we're talking another 6 days until the very next game.

0: practically what these World Cup matches are going. So I think that might be outside of my budget, getting him tickets to one of these World Cup matches. That's probably not happening for Father's Day. If he just wanted me to leave him alone, that would be an easy feat to accomplish.
1: Yeah, see, I'm a good husband slash father. That's all I'm asking for on Sunday. Not that I'm out there, doing a bunch of things anyway. But just leave me alone. That's all I'm.
0: No nice dinner. She doesn't have to cook for you. None of that.
1: No. If anything,
0: see, I feel obligated to at least do that. And the advantage I have the little kids, so the little kids can still do the thing. Like they can still do the art. You know.
1: Yeah.
0: Like
1: go make daddy a note. You know.
0: Yes,
1: go,
0: I told my 7-year old today. Yeah. Go make him a card. Your teenage boys, it's a little different. They can still do it. They could still make you some art. You don't have to hang it up. Coming up next, Game Day is headed your way right here on ESPN Radio. You can also listen to them on the ESPN app.
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1: World Cup action currently going on. I'm Q Myers. Mexico versus South Korea, 0-0 at the half. So we'll update you on everything going on in the second half of that one when play does resume. Earlier in the evening, Canada claimed their first World Cup win in style. 6-0 thrashing of nine-man Qatar in front of a raucous home crowd in Vancouver. Although a serious-looking injury threatened to overshadow the result, Canada now know that one more point will see them finish top of Group B with their final group stage coming against Switzerland on Wednesday. Speaking of Switzerland, following his disappointing 1-1 draw with Qatar last week by largely dominating play against the momentum-laden Bosnia team, who were unbeaten in their last nine competitive matches, they erupted late for a 4-1 victory on Thursday to take control of its group. 1-1 draw between South Africa and Czechia. Both teams lost their opening matches and both knew another setback would seriously hinder their chances of reaching the round of 32. South Africa faced some strong criticism following their 2-0 loss to co-host Mexico, which raised the prospect of the country extending its run over never having advanced to the knockout phase of a World Cup, even as hosts back in 2010. And in Major League Baseball, the Angels play center fielder Mike Trout on the 10-day IL Thursday with the right hamstring strain. He said he suffered the injury while running to first base during Wednesday's victory against the Arizona Diamondbacks. For more scores and analysis, check out ESPN.com and the all-new ESPN app. Coming up, game night with Emmett Golden and me, Q Myers, here on ESPN Radio and the all-new ESPN app.
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0: lie to you, dog.
1: Hey, man, again, all I need to do is get a little smarter each and every day. That's it. Just a little bit. Because by the time the World Cup is over, I'll be smart.
0: There you go.
1: But then I'll forget. Know. I'll forget it all. And then I'll have to wait till the World Cup come around again. So,
0: man, we got to get you a Premier League team.
1: I don't even know who's playing in the Premier League.
0: Right. Neither did I. I started following it 6 years ago. I had no idea who anybody was.
1: How did you randomly pick us a Premier League team?
0: All right. So this is the way it happened. I started watching the Bundesliga because the German league was the first league live sports came back. And I just didn't care. I was just watching it. And I started to notice how the game worked. And then I got FIFA, the video game. And I said, all right, I want to pick a team and start, like, a career with them. And I'm like, I don't want to do Chelsea, all the, like, teams that I was familiar with that I knew of, Man United and all that. And I saw Tottenham, and their logo looked regal to me. And I love blue. And they're, you know, their colors are white and blue.
1: So when we make fun of people when they go through the March Madness bracket because they pick mascots, you just about picked the mascot, but you picked the logo.
0: Well, that's how I started. Okay. And then I went to YouTube and I put in Tottenham Hotspur and I started watching videos about them and learned about them and fell in love with it. So that's all it is.
1: Okay.
0: Take some time.
1: I'm going to let you go ahead and do that. I will let you know that Mexico scored in the 51st minute. How about that? So they're
0: Let's
1: up
0: go.
1: 1-0 over South Korea. So Dan asked for action. Boom. There it is. Action. See, all it took was me to talk about it and get a little lovely jubbly here on Game Night and we're good.
0: Yep, that's
1: I'm gonna say that all night long. Now,
0: it ain't
1: even gonna make no sense. I'm gonna say it. Someone's gonna be like, "Q, that don't even make sense." It's all right. It's okay. It makes sense to me. And that's all that matters.
0: That's all that matters
1: at this stage of the game. But yes, in the 52nd minute right now, Mexico and South Korea. And I know this is a really big match right here. Mexico has a goal finally in the back of the net. It's Game Night here on ESPN Radio, the ESPN app. He's Emmett Golden. I'm Q Myers. Coming up, what caught our attention? What made us look? Again, it's Game Night on ESPN Radio.
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0: me on this stuff. Then all of a sudden, you want to take basic math and turn it into trigonometry.
1: It's just go up one.
0: Again, you're trying to turn basic math into trigonometry. You're trying to make me read this, and you're behind me, but the website's ahead of me.
1: You know what?
0: I'm all over the place.
1: I'm actually wrong from this aspect.
0: Unbelievable.
1: The website is giving you that it's in the 65th minute. So you are right by reading. Thank you. Thank you. Because I'm looking at the clock, and then I look at the box score, and I'm like, you know what? They're right. It is the 65th minute because there's 64 minutes on the clock right now.
0: Okay. Can we get someone else in here who really is? Where's Dan? Where's Dan? Can I get a real, true soccer aficionado? If we're going to do this World Cup thing, one of us has got to be smart.
2: Lovely jubbly.
1: I mean, I'm pretty jubbly bubbly, right?
0: Oh, it's lovely jubbly.
1: Oh, lovely jubbly. Yeah, there
0: Ring
1: you
0: it
1: go.
0: Again. Ring the bell again. This is lovely, unbelievable. My mama used to say that, her mama used to say, this is a fine predicament that you've gotten us into. And that's exactly what you've done right here. You've gotten us into a predicament, and I can't even spell that word.
1: Rub-a-dub-dub, right? Ain't it something like that?
0: I can't believe it. This is, you want to talk about taking a hard left and just rolled right off the street, man. We're on the curb. We got the car laying in the ditch right now.
1: Right. That's facts. That is facts.
0: That's facts. Unbelievable. And I was looking for you for guidance, man. With guidance like you,
1: I got you. That was my bad.
0: Yeah, you're right.
1: Yeah, it was my bad. You know, I'm afraid to admit when I was wrong.
0: Next time I do an update on soccer, it's going to be when it's over. I ain't going to have to worry about how much time is left. It's going to be no time left. The celebration was on for the New York Knicks. It's on for us next here on Game Night on ESPN Radio and the all-new ESPN app.
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10: 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We have no deal.
11: If anybody can make that kind of trade where Giannis is going to fit your basketball team, to me, that team makes the most sense if you're the Oklahoma City Thunder.
12: If I'm the Boston Celtics and I haven't won a championship in a couple of years, bringing Giannis in, if I can fit him into what I do, I think that would be the perfect fit. I don't think you have to rearrange your franchise for Giannis. I do think Giannis would be better utilized when he has strong leadership from a head coach and starting from a front office.
13: You're in the NBA, you're on Giannis watch. You know the NBA offseason is just as exciting as the NBA finals because there's a lot of moving and shaking, and Giannis is the big name. Is it Miami? Is it Boston? Is it other? It's game night here on ESPN Radio, the all-new ESPN app, SiriusXM Channel 80, and tune in. 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He's Emmett Golden, I'm Q Myers, and Emmett, we've gone back and forth on what makes sense for Giannis. Miami sounds good, but is that really going to put him over the top? I think, and many think, that Boston makes the most sense, but that would probably have to include Jaylen Brown as a trade piece. Marcus Morris, former NBA player, was on First Take and talked about a potential Giannis and Jaylen Brown swap.
14: I think Jaylen Brown needs his own team. I think it's about time. I love the combination between him and Jason Tatum. I was there. I watched him grow up. I played 2 years with him. I think it's time that Jaylen Brown go and gets his own team and establish himself as a superstar and get to the role that he wants to be at. And I think this is a great trade for both teams because Giannis and Tatum are complementary of each other. You can play Giannis all over the floor. Jason Tatum is coming back. He's still showing that he can be a top 10 player in his league, top 5 player in his league. I believe that Giannis is still worth a franchise, and I think he should be in the question of making it to one of the franchises like Boston Celtics because I believe that he brings them back into championship contention as soon as that happens.
15: If that trade does go down, it's only a good trade for Boston because, I mean, what does Brown have out in Milwaukee? They're, you know what I'm saying? They're a lottery team. I don't think he would be excited about that. So I don't know. Like, he may want his own team. I don't think he want his own lottery team, though. You know what I'm saying?
13: Yeah, no, I'm picking up what you're laying down. I'm trying to figure out. I mean, you got...
15: Yeah, they went 32-50 last year.
13: Right.
15: With Giannis.
13: Right. Well, I mean, but how much was he injured, too? So they still got OG, you know, Bobby Portis. They got Miles Turner, Kuzma.
15: Yeah, I saw a report that said you had to take Bobby Portis if you wanted Giannis.
13: Oh, really?
15: Yeah, I saw that, you know. And, again, who knows the validity of it.
13: Yeah.
15: But even

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8: World Cup action, Mexico and South Korea just went final. I'm Q Myers. Mexico picked the 1-0 victory up over South Korea. Mexico scored the goal in the 50th minute. That is the only goal of the game, and they win Group A, and they advance to the round of 32. Earlier in the evening, Canada claimed their first World Cup win in style with a 6-0 thrashing of Qatar in front of a Rockets home crowd in Vancouver. A serious-looking injury threatened to overshadow the result, but Canada now knows that one more point will see them finish top of Group B with their final group stage game coming against Switzerland on Wednesday. Speaking of Switzerland, they followed up their disappointing 1-1 draw with Qatar last week by dominating play against the momentum-laden Bosnia team, who were unbeaten in their last 9 competitive matches. They erupted late for a 4-1 victory on Thursday to take control of its own group. Also, there was a 1-1 draw between South Africa and Czechia. Both teams lost their opening matches. They knew another setback would seriously hinder their chances of reaching the round of 32. South Africa faced some strong criticism following their 2-0 loss to Coos Mexico, which raised the prospect of the country extending its run of never advancing to the knockout phase of World Cup, even as host back in 2010. And in the major leagues, the Angels play center fielder Mike Trout on the 10-day injured list Thursday with the right hamstring strain. Trout said he suffered the injury while running to first base Wednesday's victory against the Arizona Diamondbacks. He had a home run and had 3 RBI in that game. For more scores and analysis, check out ESPN.com and the all-new ESPN app. Coming up, more game night with Emmett Golden and me, Q Myers, here on ESPN Radio on the all-new ESPN app.
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0: decision. Like Myron Metcalf always says, that's a choice.
1: Yeah.
0: You're going to have to make a choice. There's no doubt. But let us know your thoughts. 888-SAY-ESPN, 888-729-3776. Am I and Emmett, are we seeing it wrong? Is Jalen Brunson a top five player? Does he have to be a top five player? Let us know your thoughts. It's game night here on ESPN Radio. Coming up next, would you attend a championship parade? I think most know where I stand, but what about you? 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
0: Say ESPN, 888-729-3776. Couple of questions we threw your way. One, talking about Jalen Brunson. Is he a top five player in the NBA right now? Let us know your opinion on that, your thoughts on that. And plus, while we're talking about champions, we're talking about championship parades. 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He's Emmett Golden. I'm Q Myers. Emmett, let's go ahead and just get right into the hopper, man. Let's go out to Raleigh, talk to Alex. Alex, welcome to Game Night. What you got for us?
13: Hey, thanks, guys. I live about
1: a mile from where the Stanley Cup is going to find its resting spot at the end of the parade route on Saturday, and I could not be more excited

0: on this family show that we call Game Night here on ESPN Radio and the ESPN app. So it's funny, man. It's hard. I was saying in the break, you know, obviously I'm here in Vegas. If the Raiders won the Super Bowl and they won a championship, obviously we'd broadcast from the parade.
1: Right.
0: Just like you broadcasted from Cleveland.
2: Yeah, we're home of the Browns in Cleveland. So, yeah,
0: exactly.
2: We're broadcasting from the parade if they ever win it.
0: Right. So that's kind of a different ball game. But I don't think I would just go. I don't think I'd just go to celebrate. I know it's exciting. It's fun to a certain extent, but I don't really know what you
2: get from
0: it.
2: We're also jaded.
0: That's true.
2: We're jaded.
0: Yeah,
2: you know, we are jaded. And it's unfortunate sometimes, you know, because I remember my first time walking in the Cavs locker room. I was like, man, wow. I'm covering the Cavs. I'm talking to the players. Then after doing it for 7-8 years, I was like, man, will LeBron hurry up? Man, I'm ready to go home, you know? So we get jaded after a while.
0: No, you're not wrong about that. He's Evan Golden. I'm Q Myers. Coming up, they did it for New York. That is next, coming up on Game Night on ESPN Radio, the all-new ESPN app, SiriusXM, Channel 80.
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8: All matches have gone final in the World Cup action. I'm Q Myers. Early in the evening, Canada claimed their first World Cup win in style with a 6-0 thrashing of Qatar in front of a crazy, crazy home crowd there in Vancouver. Canada now knows that one more point will see them finish top of Group B with their final group stage game coming up against Switzerland on Wednesday. Speaking of Switzerland, they followed up a disappointing 1-1 draw with Qatar last week by largely dominating against Bosnia's team, who were unbeaten in their last 9 competitive matches. They erupted late for a 4-1 victory on Thursday to take control of its group. There was a 1-1 draw between South Africa and Czechia. Both teams lost their opening matches. They both knew another setback would seriously hinder their chances of reaching the round of 32. South Africa faced some strong criticism following their 2-0 loss to the co-host Mexico, which raised the prospect of the country extending its run of never advancing to the knockout phase of World Cup, even as hosts back in 2010. Mexico and South Korea. Mexico picked up the 1-0 victory. They scored their only goal in the 50th minute. Mexico wins Group A, and they advance to the round of 32. In the WNBA, a really good back-and-forth one between the Dream and the Fever saw the Atlanta Dream advance to 10-4 on the season with the 108-101 victory. For more scores and analysis, check out ESPN.com and the all-new ESPN app. Coming up, more Game Night with Emmett Golden and me, Q Myers, here on ESPN Radio on the all-new ESPN app.
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13: The Miami Heat have been trying to get Giannis for months. We have no deal.
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15: If I'm the Boston Celtics and I haven't won a championship in a couple of years, bringing Giannis in, if I can fit him into what I do, I think that would be the perfect fit.
16: 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I do think Giannis will be better utilized when he has strong leadership from a head coach and starting from a front office.
17: Got the NBA draft coming up next week. There's supposed to be a resolution to Giannis. Where will he be? Where will he play in 2026? Could he end up staying right where he's at in Milwaukee? It's game night here on ESPN Radio, the all-new ESPN app, SiriusXM Channel 80, and tune in. 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He's Emmett Golden. I'm Q Myers. Emmett, before I even ask you that question, I want you to hear from Wendy. Brian Windhorst, right, ESPN senior NBA writer on Get Up, about the possibility of Giannis staying in Milwaukee.
18: So far, from what I am told, the Bucks have yet to receive an offer that they're willing to accept for Giannis Antetokounmpo, which is somewhat mirroring what happened at the trade deadline last February, Greeny, where they had the market open, didn't agree to a deal, and ended up keeping Giannis. And while there is this deadline of the draft, and I am told that they intend to try to trade him by the draft, I think it's possible there's some percentage chance that they don't find a deal that they like. Miami has been the team that's been most aggressive, I think, in trying to get him, but they've got 7 or 8 different pieces they could trade. None of them what I consider super premium, and I think the Bucks probably want all of them.
19: Wow. Yeah. And this is the problem when you put it out there that you're going to trade a guy, because teams are going to, you know, sandbag.
17: They're going to try to lowball you.
19: Yeah. So good for them for going, no, we're not. Because at a certain point, once it gets down to the deadline, then you're going to start seeing some real offers. Because I'm sure teams are not offering a ton to Milwaukee. Now, here's the danger in that. Teams, they're like, oh, yeah, we're going to win this negotiation. If there's another team,

0: say, all right, this is who we're going to build around.
1: Right.
0: Right? That's exactly what they're looking for. You know, we had Gary Washburn on the show last night from the Boston Globe, and he said Portland is a team to watch out for. Right? Mm-hmm. They don't get free agents to go there, so they could make a package deal to send them to Milwaukee and maybe end up him in Portland. But is that going to put him in position to win?
1: I don't think so.
0: You know,
1: so.
0: Do you look at Portland and say, hey, man, they're one Giannis away from winning?
1: Mm-mm.
0: You know what I mean? Like, that to me is where you have to say, is it worth, is the juice worth the squeeze, as far as I'm concerned. He's Emmett Golden. I'm Q Myers. Game night here on ESPN Radio.
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0: World Cup action got wrapped up this evening with Mexico versus South Korea. I'm Q Myers. Mexico picked up the 1-0 victory. They scored their only goal in the 50th minute of the game. Mexico wins Group A, and they'll advance to the round of 32. It was a 1-1 draw between South Africa and Czechia. Both teams, they lost their opening matches and knew that another setback would seriously slow down their chances of reaching to the round of 32. South Africa faces strong criticism following their 2-0 loss to Mexico, which raised the prospect of the country extending its run of never advancing to the knockout phase of a World Cup. even as a host back in 2010. Canada claimed their first World Cup win in style.

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10: He's Emmett Golden. I'm Q Myers. It's game night here on ESPN Radio, the all-new ESPN app, SiriusXM, Channel 80, and TuneIn. 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It always comes that time of night where we got to show love to the ones that deserve it. We like to do it like this.
11: All the way up on game night.
12: Nothing can stop me. I'm all the way up.
10: All right, let's start out in the major leagues, man. How about the Mets and the Phillies? Juan Soto, could you please stand up?
13: Swinging a high fly ball. Right center field, pretty deep. Crawford drifting back at the warning track. At the wall, he leaps. It's off the top of the wall and gone. Second home run of the night for Juan Soto. It's a solo shot, and he gives the Mets a 3-1 lead.
14: And he has just as much of a surprised look on his face than we all do.
12: Nothing can stop me. I'm all the way up.
15: 880 ESPN New York on the call. The Mets mount the Phillies 6-4.
10: You know, the funny thing about that home run by Soto, the pitch before, he had driven it to right field, deep right field, and it went just foul, right? And so then on that pitch that we just heard go over the wall, it looked like he missed it. When he hit it, it looked like it was going to be a pop-up, like he just got under it. He even made the look at home plate when he hit it, like, oh, man, I just missed it. And then it just kept sailing and kept sailing. And kept sailing, and it got to the wall, and it went over, and he looked at the second baseman like almost the MJ shrug. Like, I don't know.
15: Called in the vortex, huh? The wind did this thing.
10: It was not supposed to do that. That was not expected. That's why you heard on the call, he looks as surprised as we do. So there you go. 2-for-4 on the day for Soto. Those two home runs, two RBI, 30th career multi-home run game, tied with Manny Machado for third most in Major League Baseball since making his debut in 2018, trailing Aaron Judge and Kyle Schwarber. And the only thing that's bad about that, I know the Mets won 6-4, and he had the two home runs. He only had two RBI. So I'm going to need the Mets players to get on base. Or, you know what I mean? Like, I get it if he's leading off, that's one thing, but it's, man, you got to. I'm gonna need him to be able to drive. If he hits two home runs, I'm gonna need more than two RBI on the night. I'm just saying, I'm being a little selfish. I'm with you.
15: I'm old. Batting average matters to me.
10: Oh yeah.
15: You know, like get on base and let the big guns drive you in.
10: There you go. There you go. Showing love to the ones that deserve it here on Game Night on ESPN Radio on the ESPN app. The White Sox and the Yankees. This happened in the top of the eighth.
16: They're back in the middle for two. Benintendi with a fly ball out into right. It's a grand slam.
12: Nothing can stop me. I'm all the way up.
15: All right. ESPN 1000 on the abrupt call. The White Sox beat the Yankees 5-1 tonight.
10: I guess that's what happens when you get a pinch hit grand slam. Right? You get a pinch hit call on the night.
15: And it's going. Click.
10: It's gone. All right, next. Who's up next?
17: I stopped it. It's like a 30-second highlight. We don't need to hear it.
15: All right, moving on. Editorial? Would you make an editorial?
10: Oh, no. You know why? You know why?
15: What is it?
10: Who did they play?
15: Oh, the Yankees lost. Come on, man. The Knicks won today. The
17: Yankees won the series, too. So.
10: See?
15: Yeah.
17: See? So Benintendi had a good day. Grand slam. There you go.
10: Haters are always going to hate. But he'll play Go New York, Go New York 18 right. times a show.
15: Right.
17: Did Benintendi win finals MVP?
10: Nope. No, but he hit a grand slam that tied a 1-1 game in the eighth inning. Fourth career grand slam, second career pinch hit home run. He was only 7-for-50 a career as a pinch hitter entering the game. So we'll give him some love.
15: Yeah.
10: We like to show love around here.
12: Nothing can stop me. I'm all the way up.
15: There you go.
10: There it is. That's what I'm talking about. All right. The Guardians and the Brew Crew. Nobody's interested in this one, are they? What happened at the top of the seventh?
16: And he drives one to deep right field. Away, back and gone. Into the second deck. A line drive missile. And Travis Bazzano with his fifth major league home run has put Cleveland on top 3-2.
15: Just redeemed yourself. WTAM 1100 on the call. Tom Hamilton on the call right there. He is the GOAT. Gardos all the time. They beat the Brewers 4-2.
10: Someone take me out back and put me out of my misery, please. Between you two.
15: And you know what? We both love Ohio State. Hey, Carter, you see the banner I got hanging up in my basement, man? 9 national champions.
17: Go Bucks.
15: That's right. OH.
17: IO.
15: Boom.
10: Are you guys done?
15: Yeah, I guess so.
12: Go New York, go New York, go!
10: Unbelievable. Can a brother get some love around here, man? How about the Twins, man? What did the Twins and the Rangers do tonight?
13: Here's the 0-1 pitch, a swing and a fly ball to right. Nimmo back, he will turn. That's going to be a home run. A three-run homer pulled over the wall and right. It's a two-out, three-run blast from Brooks Lee, and the Twins have a 4-0 lead here in the first inning.
12: Nothing can stop me, I'm all the way up.
15: Treasure Island Baseball Network on the call. The Twin beat the Rangers. The Twins, I should say, beat the Rangers 9-3.
10: Well, they've won 4 straight and 5 of the last 6 games, tied for the longest win streak of the season. Done that 3 times. Last time they did that, May 20th through the 24th. So there you go. So the Twins are trying to feel themselves, man. They're trying to play some good ball right now and beat the brakes off the Rangers 9-3. The Mariners and the Orioles. This was the top of the seventh.
13: And the 0-2 on the way to Alonso. Swing and a miss and a sweeper for strike 3. That's strikeout number 9. So 9 strikeouts for Brian Wu this afternoon against Baltimore.
12: Nothing can stop me. I'm all the way up.
15: That highlight courtesy of Seattle Sports, 7:10 a.m. The Mariners blank the Orioles 3-0.
10: Little Brian Woo Woo Woo action. 9th strikeout on the night, you heard right there. Second start this season of at least 7 innings pitched and 9 strikeouts. The other one was on May 30th against Arizona. Had just one of those starts in his career prior to this season. That was back in 2025 versus Chicago White Sox. So Brian hitting you with that woo, woo, woo. Mariners 3-0 over the Orioles. The Royals, I should say, and the Cardinals. Salvador Perez, he did his thing.
13: The pitch. Salvi hits it high in the air, deep down the left field line, back toward the corner. It's out of here. Salvador Perez, Kauffman Stadium's king, is 137th home run inside Kauffman Stadium. More than anyone in this ballpark's 54-year history.
12: Nothing can stop me. I'm all the way up.
15: 96.5, the fan on the call there. The Royals royally spanked the Cardinals 14-6.
10: 14 runs, most in the game this season. And Salvi Perez, man, I just like the way he plays baseball. You know, he obviously he's hit a ton of home runs there at Kauffman Field. You know, the most home runs ever there. But that dude, he's one of those that looks intimidating when he's at bat. Mm-hmm. Like, you better not throw the wrong pitch because he's going to do something with it. You know who was like that, too, was Adrian Beltre back in the day.
17: Yeah.
10: I used to always look at him like, that dude is going to – he's going to do some damage if you throw the wrong pitch. That's how I look at Salvi Perez.
15: Yeah, you know that if he gets a hold of it, it's going a long, long way for sure.
10: Yeah, no doubt. So, got to show him some love and having the most home runs at Kauffman Field all time, 54 years there for that stadium. That's a nice tip of the cap to the member of the Royals. They get the 14-6 victory. Sports Center All Night with Chris Lewis is coming up next. This has been Game Night with Emmett Golden and me, Q Myers, here on ESPN Radio and the all-new ESPN app.
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30: We waited without ever knowing if this day would come, and we waited because we knew deep down in our sick, suffering hearts that it would. New York City, this team has done it. The New York Knicks are NBA champions.
29: The U.S. men's national team gears up for their bout against Australia.
0: There's two attacking players for Australia that can flat out burn. But on the counter, they're going to be a different threat than Paraguay was. So Tim Ream's going to be tested athletically.
29: The Yankees put their winning streak on the line versus the White Sox.
1: Nothing, nothing. The pitch, and there's a swing and a drive out into right center, and he's done it again. Into the Yankee bullpen, number 20 for Montgomery.
29: Angel Reese and Caitlin Clark face off in Indy.
2: The Australian misses her first shot. Angel Reese going at Hines Allen. Angel strong off the glass for two, and the foul.
29: Plus updates from across NFL.

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10: 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More than a million fans took the streets of New York City to celebrate the Knicks' first title in 53 years. The New York mayor presented the keys to the city to the New York Knicks players, coaches, owners, and staff. Even Spike Lee rode on a float with Jalen Brunson. Spike, he's the super fan. But Coach Mike Brown thanked all the fans.
11: You're the most knowledgeable fan base in the whole NBA. Your guys' energy when we had our downs was off the charts, and I want to thank you for it. There's nothing better than walking into the iconic building of MSG and getting down night after night after night in front of you guys. You guys made us feel the energy and brought us over the hump when we didn't feel like playing or when our game wasn't at the top. Again, I'd like to thank all the players. I can go down the line with all their accomplishments. They were huge throughout the course of the year. But at the end of the day, I want to thank you guys. Because without you, this wouldn't be possible.
10: Meanwhile, at City Hall, Jalen Brunson, he finally took the opportunity to clap.

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11: Angel Reese and the Dream top Caitlin Clark in the Fever. U.S. men's national team gears up for Friday's second game. Kings of the City. The Knicks celebrate with a New York City parade.
12: It's over. It's over. Knicks fans, this is not a dream. Your long, long wait has ended.
13: It's been 53 long years.
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16: I'm pinching myself.
12: The Knicks are finally NBA champions once again.
11: 53 years is a long time. So no surprise, over a million is a lot of people to attend the parade in New York. Head coach Mike Brown was one of many speakers at City Hall.
17: I want to thank everybody. I'm proud of everybody for helping accomplish this great.

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10: 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More than a million fans took the streets of New York City to celebrate the Knicks' first title in 53 years. The New York mayor presented the keys to the city to the New York Knicks players, coaches, owners, and staff. Even Spike Lee rode on a float with Jalen Brunson. Spike, he's a super fan. But Coach Mike Brown thanked all the fans.
11: To the most knowledgeable fan base in the whole NBA. Your guys' energy when we had our downs was off the charts, and I want to thank you for it. There's nothing better than walking into the iconic building of MSG and getting down night after night after night in front of you guys. You guys made us feel the energy and brought us over the hump when we didn't feel like playing or when our game wasn't at the top. Again, I'd like to thank all the players. I can go down the line with all their accomplishments. They were huge throughout the course of the year. But at the end of the day, I want to thank you guys. Because without you, this wouldn't be possible.
10: Meanwhile, at City Hall, Jalen Brunson, he finally took the opportunity to clap back at some of the people who doubted he could take the Knicks to the promised land.
12: There's a lot of people that have a lot of negative stuff to say. There's a lot of people who have a lot of opinions. But when you prove them wrong, you really don't have to say to them.
10: There you go, Jalen Brunson. The winners get to talk their talk. Mikal Bridges, he brought his dog. Mike Brown saying, "Who let the dogs out?" Tyler Kolek got mistaken for a fan by police that were guarding the floats. Later he tweeted, "I'm on the team, I swear." It was a day New Yorkers dreamed about for

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7: Angel Reese and the Dream top Caitlin Clark in the Fever. U.S. men's national team gears up for Friday's second game. Kings of the City. The Knicks celebrate with a New York City parade.
8: It's over. It's over. Knicks fans, this is not a dream. Ended.
9: It's been 53 long years.
10: Words can't describe it.
9: You know, God is good.
10: I'm pinching myself.
8: The Knicks are finally NBA champions once again.
7: 53 years is a long time. So no surprise, over a million is a lot of people to attend the parade in New York. Head coach Mike Brown was one of many speakers at City Hall.
11: I want to thank everybody. I'm proud of everybody for helping accomplish this great feat. The energy today and all around you, New York is off the charts. And I want to thank you all for it. Let's keep this energy going, baby, because this championship is about you guys. This is New York City's championship. Without you, this wouldn't be possible. Let's go one time. Who let the dogs out? Who let the dogs out? I love you, New York.
7: In a city so large, in a sports scene that's often divided, the Knicks a rare unifier in New York City. From

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4: After a weather delay, Shinnecock Hills played more friendly at times on day one of the U.S. Open. Just kind of depends on when you took the course. Wyndham Clark, he reached 6-under par through 16 holes before first-round play was suspended. It was a four-shot lead over seven players. Rory McIlroy, he shot a first-round 69 through strong winds. Tony Kornheiser and Pablo Torre on the takeaways from the first round of the U.S. Open.
5: Pablo, what was your biggest takeaway so far?
6: So I keep it at a pretty top-level view, Tony. Unlike you, I was not watching this all day. And so if I'm playing the role of Tony Kornheiser's newspaper editor, I'm saying the people want to know about Rory McIlroy. And it turns out that Shinnecock won. Him versus the course, the winds off of the Atlantic at Shinnecock, they got the best of him towards the end. And so my psychological evaluation of Rory is it's going to be very interesting to see whether the course continues to beat him. And Scottie Scheffler, of course, we know how he feels about the existentialism of winning. But Rory's the guy that I say, Tony, tell me the Rory column that you got on your mind.
5: I'll tell you all about Rory. I just want to explain first that I started watching about 9 in the morning. I probably watched for 5 or 6 hours. And like you, I agree that the course won and that the weather won. You know, I mean, especially early in the morning, it was like really damp and really windy. There was no sun at all. I think they had to postpone for a little while. I will say this, that what you did not see, because of how tough the course is, what you did not see was birdie runs, like 3 birdies in a row or 4 in 6 holes. Mostly what you saw were great players trying to make par saves. And par saves, a U.S. Open par save, is when you're 30 yards off the green and then you have to get up and down. And Rory had to do that, and Oberg had to do that, and Fleetwood had to do that, and Scheffler had to do it. And to varying degrees, they did and they did not do that. The other thing that struck me right away at about 10 in the morning was everybody was wearing a sweater. Okay? I mean, these are the Hamptons. This is a beach resort. This is the middle of June. Everybody was wearing a sweater. Tommy Fleetwood was wearing a cardigan. I haven't seen a golfer in a cardigan for 40 years, but thank God he wasn't wearing the jean jacket that Wilbon wore yesterday.
6: Yeah,
5: and now I will get to Rory. Because, I mean, there is a whole fleet of people that are still on that golf course, so we don't know what the winning score is going to be,
6: right?
5: You know, getting out of today. Pointing, he finished bogey. He was -3. He eagled. He started on the back and then went to the front side. He eagled number 5, which was playing today as the easiest hole on the course. He eagled that to go to -3 and then made a couple of great par saves, but again, finished bogey. But on the eagle, this is important. You don't play golf, you won't be just starstruck.
6: Making my dad proud.
5: He was 194 yards out. 194 out on the second shot. He hit pitching wedge. Are you kidding me? He hit
6: Him winning this? Do you have him winning this, Tony? Are you confident in saying that Rory is going to be the guy that you like?
5: I'm not going to be confident. The hardest thing to do is to win a golf tournament. It's not like tennis where they put one person in front of you. You just have to beat them. But I think Rory will be in it because Rory in the majors in recent years has not necessarily had a great first round. This is a very good first round. That is a hard track. People don't go under par.
4: Yeah, it says U.S. Open, but the feel of at least day one had more of a feel of a British Open.

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13: Coming up on SportsCenter All Night. The Kings of New York return to their castle.
14: We waited without ever knowing if this day would come, and we waited because we knew deep down in our sick, suffering hearts that it would. New York City, this team has done it. The New York Knicks are NBA champions.
13: The U.S. men's national team gears up for their bout against Australia.
15: There's two attacking players for Australia that can flat out burn. But on the counter, they're going to be a different threat than Paraguay was. So Tim Ream's going to be tested athletically.
13: The Yankees put their winning streak on the line versus the White Sox.
16: Nothing, nothing. The pitch, and there's a swing and a drive out into right center, and he's done it.

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6: 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More than a million fans took the streets of New York City to celebrate the Knicks' first title in 53 years. The New York mayor presented the keys to the city to the New York Knicks players, coaches, owners, and staff. Even Spike Lee rode on a float with Jalen Brunson. Spike, he's the super fan. But Coach Mike Brown thanked all the fans.
7: You're the most knowledgeable fan base in the whole NBA. Your guys' energy when we had our downs was off the charts. And I want to thank you for it. There's nothing better than walking into the iconic building of MSG and getting down night after night after night in front of you guys. You guys made us feel the energy and brought us over the hump when we didn't feel like playing or when our game wasn't at the top. Again, I'd like to thank all the players. I can go down the line with all their accomplishments. They were

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12: Angel Reese and the Dream top Caitlin Clark in the Fever. U.S. men's national team gears up for Friday's second game. Kings of the City. The Knicks celebrate with a New York City parade.
13: It's over. It's over. Knicks fans, this is not a dream. Your long, long wait has ended.
14: It's been 53 long years.
15: Words can't describe it.
16: You know, God is good.
15: I'm pinching myself.
13: The Knicks are finally NBA champions once again.
12: 53 years is a long time. So no surprise, over a million is a lot of people to attend the parade in New York. Head coach Mike Brown was one of many speakers at City Hall.
17: I want to thank everybody. I'm proud of everybody for helping accomplish this great feat. The energy today and all around you, New York is off the charts. And I want to thank you all for it. Let's keep this energy going, baby, because this championship is about you guys. This is New York City's championship. Without you, this wouldn't be possible. Let's go one time. Who let the dogs out? Who let the dogs out? I love you, New York.
12: In a city so large, in a sports scene that's often divided, the Knicks, a rare unifier in New York City. From celebrities to street vendors, from Wall Street to doormen, everyone felt connected to these Knicks. 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
18: I really feel like this environment for the Knicks, as what they've done for the city, it's like a neighborhood feel, like you're a New Yorker. And so all New Yorkers are enjoying the success and enjoying the world championship, being down into the canyon and looking up and seeing.

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6: After a weather delay, Shinnecock Hills played more friendly at times on day one of the U.S. Open. This kind of depends on when you took the course. Wyndham Clark, he reached 6 under par through 16 holes before first round play was suspended. He holds a 4-shot lead over 7 players. Rory McIlroy, he shot a first round 69 through strong winds. Tony Kornheiser and Pablo Torre on the takeaways from the first round of the U.S. Open.
7: Pablo, what was your biggest takeaway so far?
8: So I keep it at a pretty top level view, Tony. Unlike you, I was not watching this all day. And so if I'm playing the role of Tony Kornheiser's newspaper editor, I'm saying the people want to know about Rory McIlroy. And it turns out that Shinnecock won. Him versus the course, the winds off of the Atlantic at Shinnecock, they got the best of him towards the end. And so my psychological evaluation of Rory is it's going to be very interesting to see whether the course continues to beat him. And Scottie Scheffler, of course, we know how he feels about the existentialism of winning. But Rory's the guy that I say, Tony, tell me the Rory column that you got on your mind.
7: I'll tell you all about Rory. I just want to explain first that I started watching about 9 in the morning. I probably watched for 5 or 6 hours. And like you, I agree that the course won and that the weather won. You know, I mean, especially early in the morning, it was like really damp and really windy. There was no sun at all. I think they had to postpone for a little while. I will say this, that what you did not see, because of how tough the course is, what you did not see was birdie runs, like 3 birdies in a row or 4 in 6 holes. Mostly what you saw were great players trying to make par saves. And par saves, a U.S. Open par save, is when you're 30 yards off the green and then you have to get up and down. And Rory had to do that, and Oberg had to do that, and Fleetwood had to do that, and Scheffler had to do it. And to varying degrees they did, and they did not do that. The other thing that struck me right away at about 10 in the morning was everybody was wearing a sweater, okay? I mean, these are the Hamptons. This is a beach resort. This is the middle of June. Everybody was wearing a sweater. Tommy Fleetwood was wearing a cardigan. I haven't seen a golfer in a cardigan for 40 years, but thank God he wasn't wearing the jean jacket that Wilbon wore yesterday.
8: Yeah,
7: and now I will get to Rory. Because, I mean, there is a whole fleet of people that are still on that golf course. So we don't know what the winning score is going to be,
8: right?
7: You know, getting out of today. Pointing, he finished bogey. He was -3. He eagled. He started on the back and then went to the front side. He eagled number 5, which was playing today as the easiest hole on the course. He eagled that to go to -3. and then made a couple of great par saves, but

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1: Two possession game. A cutting Angel Reese. Oh, she gets it. Took the contact and the moment.
2: Number four.
0: The Mets and Phillies faced off for the first time this season. And Marcus Semien made sure the Knicks weren't the only team in New York celebrating today. The call on 880 ESPN New York.
1: Swing and a high fly ball, deep left center. Crawford going back at the warning track, at the wall, leaps it off the wall, and it rolls into center field. Two runs will score. Semien around second, dives into third. Two-run triple for Marcus Semien. And a 6-3 Mets lead in the seventh inning.
2: Number three.
0: Andrew Benintendi put on a grand performance in the White Sox win over the Yanks. ESPN 1000 with the call.
3: They're back in the middle for two. Benintendi with a fly ball out into right. It's a grand slam. And oh, I got a story for you, partner.
4: Wow. Went up there looking for a strike, and he definitely did not miss the fastball right down the middle. Ready to hit, and the Sox once again with a pinch hit home run.
2: Number two.
0: Travis Bazzana goes deep in the seventh to give the Guardians the lead against the Brewers. Tom Hamilton on WTAM 1100.
3: The 1-0. And he drives one to deep right field. Away, back and gone. Into the second deck. A line drive missile. And Travis Bazzana with his fifth major league home run has put Cleveland on top 3-2.
2: Number one.
0: And our top sound of the night comes from Kansas City. Sal Perez set the record for the most homers ever at Kauffman Stadium. 96.5, the Fan with the historic call.
1: The pitch. Salvi hits it high in the air, deep down the left field line, back toward the corner. It's out of here. Salvador Perez, Kauffman Stadium's king. His 137th home run inside Kauffman Stadium. More than anyone in this ballpark's 54-year history.
0: Another wonderful edition of Top Sound. From Top Sound to the top headline-grabbing team in the NFL, the Cowboys, they concluded their three-day mandatory minicamp on Thursday. The big theme was the Dallas Cowboys, of all teams, were businesslike after a quiet offseason. Dak Prescott, happy to have George Pickens back in the fold.
5: Yeah, I mean, it's great. As you just said, George being here, you feel his energy, you feel his presence. It's in the locker room. Obviously, it's out there on the football field, and just to get back in sync, throwing. Everything felt good. He looks great. I know he's going to be ready for camp, and the excitement is you can feel it.
0: As for the expectations...
5: Yeah, you miss it 2 years. Yeah, it sucks. Definitely, but we're pushing, and yeah, that's our goal. That's a minimum. When you have a team like this, and they've done everything they have in the offseason, we just said, obviously, we got to push and get better on offense. But when we know we're already improving on defense, that's the minimum. It's everybody's goal in here. You know, to hear like Q say like he's never been to the playoffs, right? Like that's what you want to do it for. And that's where, you know, that's what I told him. I said, I'll get you the playoffs. I'm going to need you to go help us win it.
0: Todd Archer, our NFL Nation reporter on the Cowboys, what the offense has been like.
6: Normal, drama-free. I talked to a number of veterans here during the week about the focus and where things are, and they were glad that it was on football and not on contract statuses and any kind of drama that seems to come the Cowboys' way. Even the George Pickens contract situation kind of seems resolved after the Pro Bowl receiver said he'd play on the tag and he'll be at training camp. Now, a number of the guys that have been around, they know how to block out the noise and deal with those things, including Dak Prescott, and the quarterback said he was happy the attention has been on the field as well. Now, Brian Schottenheimer, he was asked about the quiet offseason, and he smiled a little bit, acting like maybe he didn't want to jinx something, saying you never know what's coming around the corner. But on the field, Schottenheimer was pleased with the work, the implementation of the new defense, the adjustments that they've made on offense, the brotherhood that they're building, how the new players have fit in. And Schottenheimer says by the time the Cowboys get to Oxnard, they'll be ready to go, and he says right now they're in a good place.
0: Well, the Cowboys, they are second in odds to win the NFC East coming into the season behind the Eagles, followed by Washington and the Giants. Last year, of course, 7-9-1, the Cowboys record, but plenty of reasons to be optimistic that the team can contend once again. Coming up next, Juan Soto takes it to the Phillies again. This is SportsCenter All Night on ESPN Radio.
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8: Coming up. 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The Kings of New York return to their castle.
19: We waited without ever knowing if this day would come, and we waited because we knew deep down in our sick, suffering hearts that it would. New York City, this team has done it. The New York Knicks are NBA champions.
8: The U.S. men's national team gears up for their bout against Australia.
20: There's two attacking players for Australia that can flat out burn. But on the counter, they're going to be a different threat than Paraguay was. So Tim Ream's going to be tested athletically.
8: The Yankees put their winning streak on the line versus the White Sox.
21: Nothing, nothing. The pitch, and there's a swing and a drive out into right center, and he's done it again. Into the Yankee bullpen, number 20 for Montgomery.
8: Angel Reese and Caitlin Clark face off in Indy.
22: The Australian misses her first shot. Angel Reese going at Hines Allen. Angel, strong off the glass for two, and the foul.
8: Plus updates from across NFL minicamp.
23: I want everybody talking about the Bengals. I want everybody talking about what I'm saying in my press conference. 2019 season at LSU, you know, I feel very similarly about this team. You know, I'm so excited to get started and move.

0: I advocate a different, newer attitude, perhaps, for this fair city. But that is it. Your trauma is greater than mine. We are done. Back to you.
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2: 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To Major League Baseball, where the Blue Jays continue to have success over the Red Sox.
3: Another 3-2. And a swing and a fly ball out to left field. Duran going back to the warning track. Turns at the monster. It's high off the wall. Clement around third. He's going to come in to score. Brandon Valenzuela with an RBI double. The Blue Jays cash in after the extra life. And it's 4-3 in the top of the ninth.
2: Sportsnet 590, The Fan. Nothing like taking the late lead. Blue Jays 4, Red Sox 3. First series sweep at Fenway Park since 2023. Meanwhile, excellent pitching for the Mariners to blank the Orioles.
4: And the 0-2 on the way to Alonso. Swing and a miss and a sweeper for strike 3. That's strikeout number 9. So 9 strikeouts for Brian Wu this afternoon against Baltimore.
2: Seattle Sports, 7:10 a.m. Wu, well done. 7 innings, 9 strikeouts. Mariners, 3-0 win over the Orioles. Record-setting home run for Sal Perez against the Cardinals.
5: The pitch. Salvi hits it high in the air, deep down the left field line, back toward the corner. It's out of here. Salvador Perez, Kauffman Stadium's king, his 137th home run inside Kauffman Stadium. More than anyone in this ballpark's 54-year history.
2: Well, the call gave you all the context on 96.5 The Fan. Congratulations to former Idaho Falls Chucker Salvador Perez in the Royals' 14-6 win over the Cardinals. Coming up next, what the U.S. team needs to do to beat Australia. 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
15: Anytime I come on this show, I never worry about the music. 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
14: 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This Was SportsCenter is presented by Gusto. And Freddie, it's a wonderful podcast where they go down memory lane on the SportsCenter times that Rich Eisen and his guests have had. And Rich Eisen was on SportsCenter back in the late 90s, about the last time the Dallas Cowboys were winning championships.
15: Really? A2, Michelle? A2 is a Cowboys fan like I am.
14: Come on. You're celebrating your New York Knicks.
15: That's true.
14: We have to live in reality.
15: That's very true.
14: But if anything, what I'm setting up here and what I'm saying should give you hope. Because if the Knicks can do it after 53 years, perhaps the Dallas Cowboys can do it after 30.
15: You have a lot of faith.
14: I don't at all. I don't believe in the Dallas Cowboys.
15: Okay.
14: Because let's talk through this. This could be the trust tree here.
15: Let's make this a Dallas Cowboys therapy session. Okay.
14: Yes, because they're feeling good about themselves, which we're going to get to in a second. But actually, the reason that I don't believe in the Dallas Cowboys is because I don't believe that Jerry Jones can get out of his own way. It is not a lack of belief in Dak Prescott and his abilities. It's not a lack of belief in Brian Schottenheimer, who I thought in his first year with the Cowboys, despite a lot of tough circumstances, really equipped himself very well. It seems like the guys really love to play for him.
15: Sure.
14: Christian Parker coming over from the Eagles, their new DC, seems like rave reviews on him from Philly and in his time with Dallas. But I don't believe in Jerry Jones.

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10: 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I'm Michelle Smallman alongside Freddie Coleman, and we welcome in our ESPN NFL front office insider Mike Tannenbaum to the show. Mike T, what's up? So we were just talking about the Dallas Cowboys, Dak Prescott, yesterday meeting with the media after practice, and he said that the minimum for the Cowboys is making the playoffs. Do you think that the Dallas Cowboys can meet Dak's minimum? Do you think that they're a playoff team?
11: Yeah, I think they could go far in the playoffs. I think they're a mirror image of the Bengals, which is if they get B or better performance on defense with a championship offense, and defensively, you look at, in my opinion, improved three different ways. Like, from a veteran standpoint, acquired Rashawn Gary, Jalen Thompson. From the draft, they added Malachi Lawrence and Caleb Downs. And then from an injury standpoint, Siobhan Revell and Demarion Overshown coming back. If those players play as close to potential, that could be a good defense. Again, they don't have to be a great defense given all their firepower on offense.
12: One thing that people don't realize about the Cowboys, and this guy's a secret weapon, his name is Will McClay, mm-hmm. who's in charge of their scouting, in charge of their being the overall organization. They don't miss on players. I don't That's care right. if it's free agency. I don't care if it's the draft. I don't care who it is. I don't think, to Michelle's point, I don't think they're going to miss on Christian Parker. I think he's going to be a really good defensive coordinator. But how much of the fact that they've had a quiet offseason could really benefit the Cowboys, because we haven't heard a peep out of their owner. And to me, that's only good. That's not a bad thing, Mike T, for Dallas.
11: Yeah, and I'll take it a step further. I'm really intrigued by George Pickens, because clearly, you know, he's a top five talent. You know, there's always a concern. You know, Coach Parcells had a saying, guys, like, a good way to evaluate an organization's health is their outdoor, meaning how do players do when they leave an organization?
12: Okay.
11: And when George Pickens leaves,

0: Pete Rose, you know, there's a segment of that population. And there's the other segment that's like, well, wait a second. Mm-hmm. This is a young man who never been on a game he played in. No evidence that he ever tried to throw a game. Grew up with a phone and had all this information thrown at him from sports betting. And if he's hanging out with a bunch of buddies who could do this all legally, clearly he broke a rule. He should be held accountable.
1: Right.
0: But he may be a franchise quarterback. And yesterday, you know, I think it was Tim Hasselbeck or Pete Thamel had a line on Get Up, which is there is a mindset in the NFL that if Hannibal Lecter ran a 4.3, somebody would say, oh, that's just an eating disorder.
1: Absolutely.
0: And,
2: you're right.
0: And because of that, like, someone's going to give him a chance. And I think it's a team, guys. This is where it's fascinating to me. I think it's a non-obvious team. And I'll be specific here. Detroit, Philadelphia. A couple years ago, Carson Wentz entrenched as the quarterback of the Eagles. Second round, Jalen Hurts. How'd that turn out? Super Bowl winning quarterback. If you're the Eagles and you know you're going to be a good team, or the Lions, and you're drafting towards the bottom in the second round, and you draft Brandon Sorensen and say, hey, look, Brandon, here's the deal. You're coming in on a one-day contract. And if you go to counseling and you go to meetings and you're a great teammate, you're going to come back tomorrow. And we're going to stack one good day on top of the next. And next August, if he has an unbelievable preseason, do you know what you'd be able to trade him for? Mm. Or maybe you're sitting there with your franchise quarterback. Okay. And then when you look at the Packers, right? They had Favre, they drafted Rodgers. Mm-hmm. They had Rodgers, they drafted Jordan Love, as we know.
3: Yes,
0: so
3: we love Love.
0: We love Love. But the point is, like, if you're any of those organizations, someone's going to look at this as an unexpected opportunity, and our culture, our leadership will help this young person transition from making a terrible mistake, a complete lapse in judgment, and try to get him to the other side.
3: Great stuff from Mike Tannenbaum. As always, our ESPN NFL front office insider is going to be fascinating to see if a team takes a chance on Sorensen, and if so, which team.
0: Can I ask you guys an existential question?
3: Well, I hope you can do it in 3 seconds before we
0: hit the gate. What are you guys doing for breakfast today?
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7: 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No Evan Cohen today. No Chris Canty today. But who needs my two
8: them.
7: Guys? Because we've got Freddie Coleman hanging out with me, Michelle Smallman.
8: I know I'm going to hear about that.
7: Here on Unsportsmanlike. And we are blessed with Freddie on the show.
8: Blessed to be
7: in
8: here.
7: In person, because Freddie was at the parade. Well, he attempted to be at the parade here in New York City to celebrate his Knicks yesterday.
8: Yes. I was parade adjacent.
9: He was near the parade.
7: We were both parade adjacent yesterday. Nuno was also parade adjacent yesterday.
8: Yeah, Nuno was more like people in the middle of. He could have had like his own crowd. Nuno yesterday.
7: Nuno was more trapped.
8: Yes.
7: At least you and I could move freely through the streets of New York City.
8: At least you almost had a police escort to get you where you needed to be. You were that close.
7: I was supposed to go to City Hall, where the parade obviously ended, to do some duties for Vibe Check, which you could check out on Disney Plus. Kimberly A. Martin, my partner in crime on Vibe Check, was actually on a parade float yesterday. She had the video that went super viral of Tyler Kolek essentially being mistaken for a fan. Go follow Kmart on social media and check that out. It's an amazing scene. Tyler Kolek celebrating with Knicks fans, and the police are like, "Whoa, who are you? Uh-huh. Back up." He's like, "I'm on the team, dude."
8: The cop did that.
7: I'm on the team, buddy. But I tried to get through the crowd to get to City Hall. And it was a zoo, a very joyful zoo.
8: Yeah.
7: But I was able to get past one police barricade. And the guy told me, very nice police officer, said, "You got to walk through this crowd. If you can get to the second barricade, show them your ID, explain the situation. I'm sure they'll let you through." But Freddie, attempting to get through that sea of people.
8: Mm-mm.
7: I didn't even make it a fourth of the way through, let alone get to the second barricade. There was no shot I was getting close to City Hall.
8: The fact you got that close says a lot about what you were able to eat, especially City Hall, because they're concentrated people. And I keep seeing videos time and time again. I'm like, how was that? How did all that happen and nothing really broke out in terms of someone pushing, someone shoving? Because all you need is one person to feel offended or feel like their space has been invaded. And also, you got a Braveheart moment. They may not give us our championship, but they won't take my freedom. None of that broke out yesterday. And especially towards City Hall, because the closer and closer you got to City Hall, it seemed like there were more and more people pushing towards the front a little bit to get a glimpse of Alicia Keys singing her song and seeing the Knicks players and seeing James Dolan, the owner. The fact that all of that happened and there weren't a bunch of arrests or anything like that, it says a lot about the kind of vibe and the kind of chill with all that humanity that was going on yesterday.
7: I'm actually stunned.
8: Me too.
7: I'm stunned because we saw the videos outside Madison Square Garden during this playoff run. New Yorkers are intense. Knicks fans are intense, and they had been waiting for this for 53 years, and it finally happens, and you take the day off work, you go down there with your family or with your buddies, and you're expecting to see Jalen Brunson as he carries the Larry O'Brien through the Canyon of Heroes, and you don't get close. I expected people to be angry. I expected people to be outraged, to be mad at the city, to say, how could you not have planned better?
8: Yeah.
7: You knew a million plus were coming down here for this. You should have had the parade route be longer, have it

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10: 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I am Michelle Smallman alongside Freddie Coleman here on Unsportsmanlike, presented by Progressive Insurance. And Freddie is in studio with me because he's a Knicks fan, and he was here in the city. Normally, he's in Bristol, Connecticut.
11: Bristol, Vegas, you guys call it.
10: Vegas East, that's right. He was here for the Knicks parade, and every Friday, Freddie, I give some power rankings, and your New York Knicks inspired the power rankings today. We're going to run through the top five parade moments in sports, according to me, Michelle Smallman.
11: Okay.
10: So you heard in the open there that I'm from the Lou and I'm proud, so guess where we're kicking things off with number five. Number five. Mm-hmm. When the St. Louis Blues won their first Stanley Cup in franchise history, the city, known for beer, known for partying, was ready to erupt. That parade, I always say, is the highlight of my career. Nothing will ever top that parade for me. Seeing my city get to come together and celebrate like that was truly special. And franchise icon Brett Hull, one of the best players to ever lace him up, was, of course, at the parade. Why wouldn't icons like Brett Hull be at the parade? We saw Patrick Ewing and the Knicks icons there yesterday. And you may remember, Freddie, that in 2019 when the Blues won the Stanley Cup, they had a theme song. They had Gloria by Laura Branigan.
11: Yes.
10: It came from a jukebox in Philly that turned their season around. And Brett Hull, he sang it at the parade. Here's number five.

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4: None. Why am I even... 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You know, we're not talking enough about chocolate pudding.
5: Pudding or actually chocolate mousse?
4: I don't know anyone who eats chocolate mousse.
5: Yeah, I've eaten it. I love chocolate mousse.
4: Nuno, big mousse guy.
5: I'll go for a killer creme brulee.
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7: 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And it's time for Pat Costello, producer extraordinaire,
8: yes,
7: tell us what he's over. Patty the Caddy, if you will.
8: Patty the Caddy.
7: Have you heard about this?
8: I have not heard about this.
7: Oh, well, Pat, please fill in Freddie on Patty the Caddy.
4: Oh, well, Freddie, on Monday and Wednesday, I will be caddying at the Travelers Championship.
8: Oh, okay.
4: On Monday for the caddy of Michael Kim.
8: Nice.
4: So I'll be the caddy's caddy. And then on Wednesday, I'll be for the Travelers Pro-Am, I'll be caddying nine holes for Michael Kim, who tees off today at 2:35 at the US Open.
8: Good on you. You better have a GoPro camera. I want to see all of this.
4: Oh, yeah. I think it'll be well-documented.
8: Good. Congrats, Patty the Caddy.
7: Oh, Patty the Caddy. Well, Patty the Caddy, what do you have for us today?
9: Can we call Pat your favorite caddy's caddy, or your caddy's favorite caddy?
7: Your favorite caddy's favorite caddy.
8: Yeah.
9: That's wordy, but I think that's what he is at this point, if he's caddying for the caddy before caddying for Michael Kim.
4: I think I'll just be the caddy's caddy.
8: Okay.
9: That's good. The people's caddy. Yeah.
8: We got
7: the people's
8: CC.
7: Caddy.
8: Yeah,
7: I like
8: the people's
7: that.
8: Caddy, the TPC. That works, yeah.
7: I do like the TPC, the people's caddy.
8: Yeah.
7: Because Pat is a man of the people.
8: Yes, he is.
4: It's also TPC River Highlands is the golf course.
8: There you go.
9: See? Oh, that's perfect.
8: Symmetry.
9: It works out.
4: Soccer fans are really angry that I, a dumb American, said that there should be no ties in the World Cup.
7: And they are mad at you.
4: Yeah, they're very angry at me.
7: I'm really
4: Nuno's also angry
7: mad
4: at me. We'll
7: getting
4: get to
7: those
4: him.
7: Mentions.
4: Yeah.
7: Remove me from the combo.
4: Yeah, it's
8: yes. Take me out the chat.
4: It's not like they're anti-winning. Like, we're fine with penalties ending the World Cup like it did last year. That's totally fine. But God forbid you say that the group stage has no ties in it. That's too far. The three matches that these guys have to play in the group stage, you say no ties, everyone loses their mind and calls you a dumb American. Nuno, why am I a dumb American?
5: Exactly that.
7: Exactly.
5: No,
7: he didn't even give him reason.
5: Your take is the reason why.
4: What's wrong with it?
5: Because
4: I don't understand.
5: Here's the bigger thing, and it happens every major soccer tournament, right? When all of a sudden, Americans, you know, like the majority are all in on it, is they want to change how things have been done for decades. It's like, oh, why are there ties? Like, there shouldn't be ties.
4: Because there shouldn't be.
5: Oh, why are you ending the game in penalty shootouts? You should play until someone scores.
4: That's true.
5: It's the typical,
4: it's the greatest tournament on earth.
5: Okay.
4: You're telling me we can't just have three matches that don't end in a tie?
5: And it's worked. And it's
4: yeah,
5: worked.
4: But it could be better. That's all I'm saying.
8: Patty the Caddy, I'm going to give you this PSA. Do not mess with fans who drunk a bar dry in Boston like the people from the Netherlands.
4: I'm not messing with them.
7: The Scots.
8: Or the Scots, excuse me. Or the Australians who drink beer out of dirty shoes. No. Where they've gone through the outback.
7: No.
8: They've seen Crocodile Dundee.
7: They're the ops.
8: The dingo's going to eat you, baby.
4: Look.
8: Leave these soccer fans alone, Pat.
4: I'm not picking on soccer fans. We do this in sports all the time. We did this with baseball. Everyone's like, oh, don't touch baseball. Baseball is sacrilegious to change baseball. They changed it, and it was great. Everyone loves it.
7: You know what, Pat? Pause off the beautiful game, okay?
4: I think it's not unreasonable that you ask for three matches to not end in a tie in the greatest tournament that we have in sports.
9: People hate ties in the NFL, too.
4: Yeah,
9: I think it's just like an anti-tie, not an anti-soccer thing.
4: We didn't like the overtime rules in college football. We changed it, and they're great, and everyone loves it.
8: They drink beer out of dirty shoes. Leave these people alone, Pat.
4: They're not leaving him alone. They're yelling at me for being a dumb American,
8: and all I'm saying is... Well, you started it.
4: I just think that it's not an unreasonable ask. That's all I'm saying.
7: Mad at Pat.
4: No, why am I?
5: It's an unreasonable
4: ask. Why is it unreasonable?
5: Because
4: it's three matches in the group stage.
5: Because where were you 2 years ago when games were ending in ties? Like,
7: yeah, where were you, Pat?
5: That's the thing, Pat.
8: Yeah.
5: It's like all of a sudden you want to parachute into the World Cup.
4: I'm not parachuting into anything.
5: But you are.
4: I'm not trying to.
5: You waited till the World Cup and be like, hey, guys, you know what stinks? Ties in soccer.
4: Yeah, well,
5: let's get rid of them.
4: No, not ties. Well, ties in the World Cup specifically. I don't care. Do whatever you want. The like EFL or whatever. I don't care about that.
9: But that's what Nuno's saying.
4: That's your whole other thing.
7: EPL.
4: Whatever it is.
8: So I'd say that the Empire Football League with the Marlboro Shamrocks taking on the Pat Costello Pennsylvanians.
7: I love classic, like, watch a soccer once. Ties suck.
8: They got to pick on
4: people. That's three matches in the world in whatever. I'm right.
8: No, you're not.
7: Next one, Pat.
4: I don't believe in airplane mode.
7: Excuse me?
8: Okay.
4: Yeah. Have you ever used airplane mode? Do you put your phone in airplane mode when you get on a plane? I've never done it.
9: Yes, every time.
7: I do it every time.
4: I don't think it matters.
8: I just don't believe it. So it doesn't really matter.
4: You're telling me that if I don't put my phone in airplane mode, I'm taking this whole plane down. I'm not buying it. We haven't figured this out yet. It's 2026. Come on. We need airplane mode still?
8: As someone who gets on a plane and gets comfortable, and next thing you know, I'm looking at the inside of my eyelids.
4: Is your phone on airplane mode while you're sleeping?
8: My phone is off. Period. Done. Off.
7: You turn it off?
8: I turn it off. Yep. Completely off.
4: I think that's crazier than not putting it in airplane mode.
7: I agree.
8: Why is it crazier? I'm not flying the plane. No one needs to contact me.
7: No, but the fact that you can automatically sleep on a plane
8: and don't need any distractions or devices is pretty rare, Freddie. Yeah.
4: Yeah, not a podcast. I'm that guy.
7: Nothing.
8: Nothing.
7: Not the Unsportsmanlike podcast, which you should be listening to, by the way.
8: Well, I usually do, but if I'm on a plane, I'm listening to the Freddie Snore podcast.
9: So if you're
7: That's a skill.
9: If you're on a plane,
7: sleeping on a plane is a skill.
8: It is.
9: And the transmission or some kind of communication issue happens, now we know why. It's because Pat's wireless signal is interfering with whatever, you know, air traffic control needs to communicate to the plane, and Pat's signal is getting in the way.
4: I find it hard to believe that I'm the only one on the plane that's not putting my phone in airplane mode.
9: I think most people do.
4: I don't think so.
7: Most people do.
4: I don't think so. I think a lot of people don't.
8: Michelle, most people do.
7: You know, sometimes in life, it's cool to take a risk. You know when I don't want to risk anything is when I'm 30,000 feet in the air.
8: Exactly.
7: And if the pilot is telling me put it in airplane mode,
8: Put it in airplane mode, Captain. Yep.
7: I will comply.
8: Me too.
4: I feel like since cell phones have existed, they're like, put it in airplane mode. When has anyone ever taken down a plane with a phone?
8: Don't put that out there into the ether.
4: I'm just saying.
9: They don't because they put it in airplane mode.
8: Don't put that out there.
4: I'm not putting it out there. I'm just saying. I don't think airplane mode's real.
7: Next one, Pat.
4: You know people bring blankets to the movie theaters?
7: Ew.
4: I'm very against this.
7: Ew.
4: I think this is ridiculous.
8: Why are they doing that?
7: And then they bring it back in their house?
4: Yeah, they're just bringing them, watching the movie, kick back with a blanket in the movie theater. I think this is disgusting and weird. And if someone's sitting next to me with a blanket, I'm moving seats if possible.
9: I've seen people with pillows. It's getting out of control.
7: Pillows?
8: Yes. Pillows.
9: They literally like nestle up like they're on their couch. I'm like, this is not your home.
8: That's not a no. That's a hell no. Seriously.
7: And then you bring the pillow back into your house?
8: To the crib.
9: Yeah, it's nasty. Yeah.
7: Who knows what's on those community seats in the theater?
8: I don't want to know.
7: And then you're going to bring it back to your house?
8: Michelle, there's certain mysteries that should stay a mystery. This is one of them.
4: Look, if you want to curl up with a blanket and watch a movie, great. Do it at home. Don't bring your blanket into a public space. It's weird.
7: I'm kind of sick of people treating community spaces like they're living room.
8: I know.
7: Have some respect and decorum for your fellow person.
8: Salute. Cosign.
7: Right? Pillows and blankets at the movie theater?
8: Humans.
7: What are we doing here?
8: Humans.
0: Andy Ortiz When I lost my mom, she was only 46. 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

0: Welcome in off the bench Friday, right here from the Raisin Cane Studio. Flynn, the Laundry, Tay-Tay, Luke. What's happening? I know there's four people in here. We're still going to call it the tripod, though. So that's basically what happened.
1: Luke.
0: Yeah.
2: Luke is not part of the Wolfpack.
1: Lame.
0: God, guys, he's going to feel really bad.
1: I mean, Matt, you're the one calling it a tripod with four people physically in here.
0: Well, technically,
1: we just know what that means.
0: Yesterday, we had six people because we had Lady Kane and Landon. Landon had to go.
2: Yeah.
0: Because there's a game today.
2: Right.
0: I'm sorry. There's
2: a
0: match today.
2: He had to go put his hairpiece on.
0: Yeah, he had to go get his hairpiece on. It takes a while. Glue, it takes a little while to set in. Got to hold it there. Mm-hmm. Finger on top of the head.
1: I will say this.
0: Just one finger.
1: I'll give our guy a little bit of credit. I've seen him on a lot of the World Cup commercials.
0: Yep.
1: For how his hair looked.
0: Yeah.
1: In the picture that we all laugh at.
0: Yeah.
1: I've seen worse hair pieces.
0: There's no doubt. And yeah. I you know what? I want to make sure that I'm making it clear. We are not making fun of anybody that has a hair piece or a toupee because I have a little, you know, a little balding spot back here.
2: Yeah.
0: I'd probably do it if I wanted hair. That's something that I would embrace. And he's embraced. Well, you don't have to go to Turkey to get that kind of action, I don't think.
2: Oh, like just a hairpiece?
0: Yeah, I mean,
2: Turkey's where you get the implant.
0: Hair transplant. Have you ever seen, like, the people after the hair transplant?
2: They look crazy.
0: They look crazy, right?
2: Yeah.
0: I would do it.
2: You get a transplant?
0: If I had good hair and I was, like, that was kind of my identity.
2: Yeah.
0: Maybe I would.
2: Yeah. I don't feel like you need to.
0: It really bothers me, though. Like, that's why I cut my hair.
2: Yeah.
0: Like, it's not that it's bad. It's just, like, I grow my hair out, and I don't like looking at pictures.
2: But people can rock no or short hair, and I feel like you can.
0: Bro, look at this.
2: So you don't need it.
1: I mean,
2: oof. Like, what a glow up.
0: I don't know what is happening right there.
1: So the first picture is from 2024.
0: Yeah, but, like, what is happening right there? It's his hair that it's shaved, like, in the back, but it comes to a point. It looks like it was ready for...
2: Hairpiece. Yeah.
1: And like he had like a cancellation last minute, like, couldn't make it.
0: He cut the hair because like I'm sure it's got to be like pretty tight to the scalp to be able to get like the whatever the glue is or whatever. Do you think they have like hairpiece
2: hair
0: glue?
2: Hair like really changed his life because he doesn't look great on the picture on the left.
0: I mean,
2: the right.
0: Laundry, that's an understatement a little bit, right?
2: I know. I don't want to be like,
0: I know. But
2: he
0: like,
2: looks
0: good
2: awful.
0: For him. Good for him. And
1: I mean,
0: this is something that I'm not making fun of because I would probably do it if that was my identity, right? Good thing I got a face and a hair for radio.
2: Right. But Landon Donovan wouldn't look bad with bald head, I don't think. So he can just let it go.
0: He could rock it.
2: Yeah.
0: But I will say that hair looks fantastic.
2: Yeah, it looks great.
0: It looks really, really good.
2: Yeah.
0: So nice work. Nice job to
1: everybody
0: involved.
1: Because there are some people out there, you're like, that's an obvious hairpiece. I feel like if we didn't see bald Landon, you may not know.
2: Yeah.
1: Like that's actually pretty good.
0: Yeah, and to his credit, he has been very, I think he's been pretty outspoken in the public. Like, this is what I'm doing. Here's the video of me doing it. Y'all know it. I know it, but like...
2: At that point, you kind of got to own it.
0: Yeah, you got to. But there's a lot of, I mean, we've all seen TV sitcoms where people are not owning it.
2: True.
0: And they... Hit a little gust of wind.
1: Who had the... Was it Michael Penix that had the painted hairline?
2: It was Marcus Freeman.
1: Marcus Freeman had the painted hairline.
0: That was really bad.
2: It looked like straight up Sharpie.
1: Yeah.
0: I like Marcus Freeman.
2: Yeah.
0: I think he's a good coach. But classic Notre Dame.
2: Classic Notre Dame.
0: Wish nothing but the worst for him. Always. Hey, good morning. It's Friday. We excited?
2: Yeah, finally, we're here.
0: We escaped. We survived.
2: That felt like a very long week. Yeah, the tropical storm.
0: We survived, Arthur.
2: A lot of people didn't. Well, I don't think that's true, actually. Sorry. I don't know why I said it that way.
0: I meant
2: not everybody came out unscathed.
0: Yeah, we
2: like, there were some storms and stuff.
1: Marshall got hit hard.
0: Yeah, a lot of people with tornadoes.

0: tornadoes. I think down at Houma, I heard there were some tornadoes.
1: Yeah.
0: We had a, I know around here we had, we didn't have a lot of rain. But I hope you stayed safe. I hope your house is safe. I hope if the power went out, you were on that Gen Gators generator.
1: Hell yeah. Taylor found the Sharpie pick.
0: Oh my God.
2: Bruh.
0: That's bad.
2: It's so bad, it makes everything look fake.
0: Even his face.
2: Right. Like everything looks
1: That's
2: fake.
1: That's AI, right? Marcus Freeman.
0: What's the wax museum?
2: The wax
1: Madame
2: museum?
1: Madame Tussauds.
0: Madame Tussauds. It looks like he is at Madame Tussauds. He's going to melt. Look at that hair. My God.
1: Do you remember that movie, House of Wax?
2: Yeah. Paris Hilton?
1: Yeah.
2: Yeah.
1: It was a horror movie.
2: I mean.
1: With Paris Hilton. The acting.
2: Paris Hilton, right? I mean.
0: Is that the first movie you saw of hers?
2: For theaters, yes.
0: Okay. Got it. So that was a straight.
1: Is she in other movies?
2: Yeah.
0: Yeah, she had, well, it's like a video, yeah.
1: Oh, okay.
2: No, it was cool. It was like night vision and stuff, right?
1: Night vision?
0: Night vision. There's a lot. I feel like
1: she's like a detective or something?
0: She doesn't know this.
1: I really don't.
0: Really?
1: Well, I thought she was just Paris Hilton.
0: Well, she got kind of famous early on. Kind of like Kim Kardashian got kind of famous early on.
1: I literally did not know that.
2: Mm-hmm.
0: Movie star?
2: Yeah.
0: Mm-hmm.
1: I love that for her.
0: Yeah.
2: We'll say. Paris Hilton one was like an hour and a half long, I'm pretty sure, wasn't it?
0: How do you know? I have no idea.
2: I've been told.
1: Wasn't it?
0: I've been told. Well, you know, there it is. It's Friday.
1: Did you end up texting Marler to come in or no?
0: No. We talked about it, but then after we talked about that, I just kept living my life. And
1: And
0: I kind of just forgot about it.
1: Yeah.
0: Just decided we'd all meet here, the tripod.
1: And me and Taylor gave you the old, it's up to you.
0: Yeah. I was like, should we bring in Marler tomorrow since Jake's out for the second day in a row? And they're like, it's up to you, man. Taylor gave me this look like, your funeral, pal.
1: Bro.
0: Well, welcome in. We appreciate you joining us. Here we go. Live from the Raising Cane's studio. And for some reason, management here decided after yesterday just to let us do this all again by ourselves without Jake.
1: To be fair, management didn't know until management tuned in to the show yesterday.
0: That's fair. That's probably a good point. I don't know if
1: management told me that.
0: I don't know if management would do it any differently, though.
2: You mean to tell me one of the co-hosts on OTB didn't take off properly? I don't believe that.
0: I don't believe that at all.
2: You would never.
0: I would never. In fairness, I've never.
1: You actually, like, for some reason can't.
0: Well, I think that was fixed.
1: Okay.
0: A while back. So I've been told.
2: Oh, so you haven't tried it since then?
0: Wait. Well.
1: And then I told management, at some point, the other host is going to be somewhere, too. He's going on vacation.
0: Oh, yeah. I told him that.
1: Okay.
0: Yeah, I'll be going on vacation in July and actually flying straight from vacation to Tampa for SEC Media Day.
1: What a long 2 weeks.
0: Oh, it is actually going to be. And I'm a homebody, too.
1: Mm-hmm.
0: So we'll see. All right, any big plans this weekend? I know that USA All the Way plays this afternoon. I was hoping it was a night game.
1: Yeah.
0: But I think it's 2:30, something like that. 2 o'clock. Central Standard Time.
2: The 2 o'clock kickoffs. They're already getting us.
0: Is that what they call it? Is it a kickoff?
2: No, everybody complains about the 2 o'clock kickoff in college football.
0: I think a kickoff would probably be the most common sense thing to call it, though, right?
1: Yeah, you're.
2: I actually don't know what it's called. Because hockey's puck drop, NBA's tip off. I don't know what it is. Probably something that doesn't make a ton of sense.
0: Match start.
2: Probably.
0: Striking a match.
1: Soccer games do have a kickoff.
0: It's a kickoff?
1: Mm-hmm.
0: Yeah. All right, makes sense.
2: Better to be lucky than good.
0: I believe
2: on it. On that guess.
0: Makes sense. Melandra, what you got planned this weekend?
1: Nothing. No plans.
0: That sounds like a really great weekend.
1: It's the best weekend ever.
0: Yeah, I
1: haven't had a lot of weekend plans lately, and I've loved it.
0: Yeah, the we go into a weekend, and like I'm not in charge of our family social calendar mm-hmm. by any means.
1: Yeah,
0: and you know this is kind of a big weekend for me because I got a lot of things happening at once.
1: Okay,
0: we got birthday, we have Father's Day.
1: Whose birthday? Oh, so not one of your kids or? Oh, your birthday.
0: My birthday.
1: Oh, true.
0: Yeah, so I got that. And I got Father's Day, and then we have wedding anniversary. So it's back to back. So birthday. Saturday,
1: yeah.
0: Father's Day, Sunday. Wedding anniversary, Monday.
1: You're gonna get so many gifts.
2: You got married 2 days after your wedding. You got married 2 days after your birthday.
0: Sure did.
2: Kind of selfish on your part, man.
1: What a great party.
0: I'm not the social planner, yeah. So I didn't plan the wedding day.
1: Right. What a great party, though. Wait, so what are you doing for your birthday?
0: Well, so that's the it's my 41st birthday, so yeah. Nothing special.
1: Right.
0: It's like a big womp womp.
1: Yeah.
0: I'm on the wrong side of 40 now. Yeah. The other side of 40. I guess you could say I'm into my 40s at this point. Mm-hmm. So, you know, Lacey's like, hey, what do you want to do? She keeps asking me. I'm like, what do you want to do? I'm like, honestly, nothing.
1: Yeah.
0: That's what I want.
1: Hell yeah.
2: It sounds great.
0: It sounds amazing, right? So I always look forward to the weekends where I'm like, hey, what are we doing this weekend? She's like, I don't have anything planned. Boom.
1: Let's go.
2: You're like, thank you, exactly what I asked for.
0: Punch in the air in like a happy way.
1: Maybe like go pick up a Superior Marg or something.
0: Exactly. I love getting a couple of to-go's.
1: Yeah.
0: If you put a lid on it, it's legal.
1: Right. And don't put the straw.
0: Don't put the straw anywhere near it. Don't drink it.
1: No.
0: But you can have it. So that's what we're doing.
1: Nothing. Love that.
0: It's going to be great.
1: 2 weekends of nothing. Tay-Tay's probably building something.
2: No, we built something last night. Actually, we put together the bookshelf in the baby nursery. Cute. So probably the final thing that we got to do. No, we're busy as hell this weekend. Victoria's birthday is Tuesday.
0: Busy as hell.
2: So her birthday's coming up Tuesday. We're going to her parents' house then. So I'm taking her out tonight for her birthday. Tomorrow we're doing Father's Day with her dad. Sunday Father's Day with my dad. So we're a little jam packed.
1: Okay. I forgot it's Father's Day.
0: Yeah.
2: At some point, dude, my grass looks so gross. It's just disgusting. I walked through it yesterday, and I could just hear.
0: That's embarrassing.
2: You could just hear the wetness, and I'm like, I need it to not rain for about 2 more days. Get that thing cut.
0: I can't even look at you right now.
2: I'm sorry.
1: It's embarrassing, Taylor.
0: It is absolutely.
1: You're bringing down the entire wolf pack with your lawn.
2: The only saving grace, the house right across the street from me, their grass looks way worse than mine. So.
0: Okay, good. Well.
2: It's like, if you're like...
0: You're the skinnier kid effect.
2: Well, no, you got right. It's like, looks-wise, if you're a 6 out of 10, you stand next to a 2, pff, you're 8.5 now. So that's kind of the philosophy we're taking.
0: Well, I hope your grass is okay. And do y'all remember when we learned that Taylor was just like a big grass poser?
1: Mm-hmm.
0: He didn't even know what type of grass he had. Like an idiot.
1: Yeah.
2: I know what color it is.
1: Poser.
0: Poser. Such a poser.
2: It's fine.
0: Well, I know we're going to get into a lot in the next 3 hours. Who knows what the heck it's going to actually be? Does anybody, we got some sports happening right now? Is that outside of the U.S. Open?
1: Soccer. Mexico won last night.
0: That's right. They clinched, didn't they?
1: Yeah. Absolutely clinched.
0: Yeah, they clinched. I think they clinched a spot in the knockout rounds.
1: Oh, let's go.
0: Because they got wins over
1: South Korea and South Africa.
0: So they beat the Southern.
1: Yeah.
0: The Southern countries. And I think Canada. Hey, shout out to Canada. They won their first ever game in the World Cup.
1: Dang. And the history of all of it? This year?
0: That's what I'm seeing.
1: That's crazy.
0: That's what I'm reading. I haven't been tuned into, I wasn't keeping my own stats. I'm relying on the Associated Press is telling me.
1: Okay.
0: They're saying it's a pretty historical win for Canada.
1: That's crazy.
0: And they also had one of their stars, his leg completely exploded yesterday.
2: Really?
0: Yeah.
2: It seems impossible.
0: Well, not impossible.
1: What happened?
0: This is kind of a metaphor. Well, you know, in soccer, you're supposed to wear shin guards.
1: Mm-hmm.
0: Well, I don't know at the professional level if they how protective the shin guards are. Kind of like in football, when you grow up, you're supposed to wear the hip pads, the tail pad, the big thigh pads, the knee pads. When you get to the NFL, you can kind of choose whether to wear the pads or not. I don't know if this guy's wearing them, but yeah, I think his shin exploded.
1: That's crazy.
2: I hate when that happens. That happened to me twice last week, dude.
0: Did it really? Cut the grass?
2: Yeah. Ew. I didn't have shin guards, kicked up a rock. Pfft. Done. How about this? You were talking about South Africa. It got me thinking. It got the wheels spinning, which is never good this early in the morning. How are you going to have a country called South Africa, but there is not a North Africa?
0: You know? That's actually a pretty good point.
2: I hear so much about South Africa. I'm like, is there a North?
0: And I don't know. I think it's a good point because it is so early. But was it at some point, was there?
2: I don't know. There's currently not.
0: Or did they just consider everything north of them the rest of Africa?
2: My guess is they started naming from top down, ran out of ideas, and they're like, we'll just call this one South Africa. It's down here at the bottom.
0: I'm sure they listed them all out and just named them all at the same time, I'm sure. That's interesting, of course. Yeah, South Korea's got a north. South Africa does not. Anything else like that out there?
1: Not that I can think of.
0: We'll ask ChatGPT. I would have asked about that, but my legs are kicked up. I can't reach my keyboard.
1: Gotta work on that mobility.
0: I'm a little sore. I had a workout yesterday.
1: Oh, because you're doing HYROX again?
0: Well, no, I'm not doing HYROX because the next HYROX that, you know, is a reasonable distance is in November in Dallas. I can't really do that during football season because people need these takes during football season, so I couldn't do it. So we'll probably do the Houston one again next year.
1: Fun.
0: But still training. But yesterday did kind of like a meathead, like, bro session workout.
1: Hell yeah.
0: Curls and presses. Kind of sore.
1: What you curling?
0: This weekend, we'll be curling some Dos Equis.
1: Let's go.
0: Mm-hmm. Well, we appreciate you tuning in with us, spending your morning with us. If you're listening in the car, you're listening at home, at the office, maybe a little early for the office, but jump in the chat with us here at YouTube. If you have any questions for us throughout the show, just want to, maybe it's a comment, maybe you just want to talk a little trash to us. Who cares? You can text us at 225-499-1045. Text us all morning long. We'll be Alondra's going to be monitoring the text line. So give us a text, give us a shout, whatever it is. Jump in the chat with us here at YouTube. But we appreciate you. We're hoping you're having a beautiful day. We hope you're ready for a great weekend. We hope you're feeling extra patriotic today. Maybe you got your USA flag shirt. Maybe your cutoff shirt ready to go for this afternoon when the USA takes on Australia, those dirty Aussies. We're going to talk a lot of trash about Australia today, too. Got a lot of S talking. Ammo. So stick with us right here. Off the bench.
3: Off the bench.
0: All right. 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

0: All right, welcome back here off the bench. Friday moaning. Winston across the table from Lady Kane. Got Alondra, Tay-Tay, Luke, all in the house. Jake is, I guess it's their, probably their second day at the 9U World Series over in Biloxi. Wishing Memphis well. Hopefully he's crushing it, hitting dingers, striking people out. Bat flipping.
1: He sent us a video one time of the other one, Huddy.
0: Yeah.
1: Hit, I guess, a double and then slides into the second, starts doing push-ups on the base. So I'm sure Memphis has
0: something
1: up his sleeve. Yeah,
0: he's got something.
1: That kid definitely has something up his sleeve.
0: And it ain't zesty.
1: No.
0: God, how the word zesty just rolled by like... We didn't even get
1: so
0: the question.
1: So naturally.
2: Hey, but no. Honestly.
0: The question had just finished.
1: What was the question?
2: It was a perfect description, too. Yeah. Somebody had asked him what he thought of... Was it Carl Anthony Towns?
1: Maybe.
0: It might have been.
2: And he goes, zesty. And I'm like, oh, no.
1: It was Caleb Williams. Yeah, it was Caleb Williams.
2: It was Caleb Williams.
0: Oh, was it?
2: Yeah.
1: I don't remember, but...
0: I got a bracelet. Daughter made me yesterday. 2-zip.
1: Does it have words on it?
0: Not this one.
1: Oh.
0: This was made at the ballpark yesterday.
1: Nice.
0: Not a big deal.
1: A one of one.
0: Huck is on a little summer baseball team.
1: Fun.
0: This summer. Flying Bison.
1: That's a great name.
0: And they got to pick their colors this year. I think the Flying Bison, like, so we're just, like, getting into the baseball scene. I think that's pretty, I think it's a team, like, one of the common team names around the Baton Rouge area. But
1: okay.
0: We have that team this year in our age, or this summer at least. So they got to pick like a little bit different color, a little bit more summer color. And so like all the boys are in this, like into this baseball lifestyle clothing line. I don't know if like you ever, like it looks like there's like an ice cream sundae.
1: Yeah.
0: With like the sprinkles.
1: I know
0: and
1: exactly
0: stuff,
1: and what you're talking about. Yeah.
0: So it's like baseball lifestyle and like the colors are like baby blue and hot pink. And so that's our.

0: Okay. The biggest news in sports in my world, and I know Luke's world over there, because this guy shot a 69 at Beaver Creek recently. U.S. Open Golf. U.S. Open Golf is underway. Round two is underway. And they actually completed round number one this morning because they got suspended about 7:25 last night. There's a lot of people playing in this tournament. So a lot of people to go through. They had a little bit of delay yesterday due to fog in the morning. So play got suspended last night. So they came back and played this morning. They finished it up. And, I mean, lo and behold, what we kind of talked to you yesterday about the golf course at Shinnecock Hills. Not shiny, Taylor. Shinnecock Hills is played really, really hard yesterday for most of the day. Now, the course is fairly manageable the way that was set up yesterday. They watered the greens like they had told everyone, like in the middle of the day, to kind of make the greens a little bit more playable, a little bit more receptive, a little bit less dry. And then what happened in the afternoon? Well, the winds died down. Shinnecock's really hard because of everything that comes involved. They're near the ocean, so they get a lot of wind. So they set up the course really hard. They have really fast greens. They got really thick rough. And then you let Mother Nature do its thing to the golfers. And that's what it usually does. But like so many other courses kind of like this, when the winds do die down and they have taken extra precautions to water the greens and make them a little bit more playable, well, the course can be got. And yesterday it got a little bit by Mr. Wyndham Clark, who is leading the way. Fires a first round 6 under par. Now, par is 70 there. Am I correct, Luke? Par is 70 there. Usually, I mean, if you're a
1: Luke shot a 58 there.
0: He did. Absolutely. Winds were 98 miles an hour, too. Usually, I mean, if you're a golfer, if you play golf, you know, usually par is around 72 or whatever. Maybe you'll find a course that's 71. But Shinnecock plays at a 70. And this is the 6th U.S. Open that's ever been played at Shinnecock. And there has never been a 66 or better shot on the first round or the opening round of a U.S. Open at Shinnecock. Well, Wyndham Clark fired a 64 yesterday. My God. This guy, Wyndham, he was a 2023 U.S. Open champion and kind of like burst onto the scene at the U.S. Open multiple years ago. And he shoots a 6 under par, and he actually finished his round. Play got suspended yesterday on the 17th hole for him, and he came back this morning to finish. And he is also now teed off on his second round. He is still -6 through two. And a surprise of the tournament so far, in second place, holding second place all by himself, a blast from the past, a name we have not heard for a long time because he's been playing for the Saudis. Mr. Dustin Johnson is sitting at -4. He shot a 66, another number that has never been done before in the opening round at Shinnecock Hills. He shot a 66, -4, sitting at 2 under. The top four guys after round one all had afternoon tee times, and I'm pretty sure all have already teed off this morning. So they have all afternoon rounds. So we talked about the winds and the fog and everything make that course really hard. Well, the winds died down and you have Wyndham Clark fire -6. You had Dustin Johnson in second place at -4. And then you had Matthew Fitzpatrick and Gary Woodland both at -3. Now, what all these people have in common? Well, they're all former U.S. Open champions. So these are guys that just play really well in U.S. Opens, play really well in these types of conditions. We talked yesterday about how they set up the course really challenging, really thick rough, really fast greens that usually aren't real receptive. But if you don't hit the right parts of the greens, it just rolls off the green. We were watching yesterday during the show, and somebody landed the ball like 6 feet from the hole. And it had just had a little too much spin on it, and it ended up 50 yards short of the entire green. So, like, these are the conditions that you're dealing with, especially when that wind gets going. But, again, when those winds die down, that course becomes really gettable. So, no surprise that the lowest scores of the day came from the afternoon group. So, we will see –

0: I don't have the weather report today. Luke, you got a weather report for Shinnecock? Old Shiny? No?
1: Oh, so how bad did the weather get yesterday? Because they couldn't let Wyndham Clark finish one hole.
0: It's not weather. It's light. So it was 8:25 Eastern time there, 7:25.
1: Okay. Oh, because it got pushed back.
0: Because
1: so
0: it got
1: much
0: pushed back early. Now, that's not unheard of for a U.S. Open. There's so many people that are playing in this tournament. You got amateurs playing. You got professionals playing, people that qualify all over the world to come and play in this tournament. So it's not unheard of to have to come back and finish due to light. But, man, they do. They play when it's really dark. Like, the cameras are so good. You'll be watching, like, the coverage in the evening, and it doesn't look that bad. But then you'll see somebody, they'll, like, turn the filters off sometimes, and, like, you can barely see. Like, those golfers are chasing a little white ball, and they can barely see it. So it's going to be on all day long. We got it on in studio here, so we'll keep you updated. We will keep you updated throughout the morning on U.S. Open, all the fails, the nice shots, the weird faces Bryson DeChambeau makes. I'm looking at him right now. But quick update on the Wolfpack picks.
1: We can skip, Mom.
0: No. We're going to start with yours.
1: Oh.
0: Got her up. +5, bud. +5 yesterday, Taylor. You should be embarrassed.
1: No, that's good. That means he's 5 ahead of everybody, right?
0: That's true. The higher score usually wins in spurts. Not today. Mm. Yeah, he's +5. That was bad. My guy, Russell Henley, #5 in the world. Thought he'd play a little bit better, but respectable even par. Now, throughout the most of the day, even par was going to set you up pretty nicely for your second round. But after those wins died down, oof. Not looking great. So he's 6 back from Wyndham Clark, but he's sitting at even. And then -1, Rory McIlroy. That's Luke's pick. Pretty safe pick over there, I do have to say. Alondra knows ball, even if it's a golf ball.
2: I don't.
0: John Rahm, old Rombo, sitting at -2. So some of the live guys actually playing pretty well. And
1: I know somebody who is in shambles over the live golfers on top of the leaderboard.
0: And who?
1: He is in this studio from 1 to 3.
2: Hunt Palmer punching the air right now.
0: Oh, for sure.
1: My God.
0: Well, look, okay, Hunt's going to tell you it's a long weekend ahead of us. But, like, seriously, what a cool story. Like, the Dustin Johnson thing is actually a really cool story. I'm sure most even casual fans have heard of Dustin Johnson. He was, like, the talk of the tour for a long time. One of the most talented dudes. He hit it the furthest. Now, talent caught up. Like, other talent caught up with him. But he was, like, on the guy that you talked about when you were talking about the best player on tour for a long time. He was a former #1 player in the world. His last win in the PGA was in 2020. And he's 2016 U.S. Open champion. Matthew Fitzpatrick, another one that's at -3, is the 2022 U.S. champ. And then Gary Woodland, who's at -3, is the 2019 U.S. Open champ. And Gary Woodland, pretty famous story, had brain surgery, had this huge comeback story, and has just been playing his absolute face off the last 12 months since he's come back and been healthy. So it's going to be a great tournament. It really is. So it's awesome. It happens every year right at Father's Day. So dads, on Sunday, you can just be grilling, chilling, drinking at Dos Equis, watching the U.S. Open. Even if you don't love golf, it's a good time. At least background fodder. It's great noises. And great to take a little nap too. Old golf. All right. Quick update, Alondra, you can be watching.
2: What, the U.S. Open?
0: Yeah.
2: For sure.
0: Oh, come on. I didn't like the way you said that.
2: No, I'll tune in a little bit.
0: Okay.
2: I just don't know what I'm looking for or like what I'm.
0: Yep.
2: I don't know what I'm watching because I truly don't know anything about golf.
1: Yeah, just clap when you hear the clapping on the TV.
0: I'll say the announcers are pretty good
2: at like explaining what's.
0: Yeah. Mm-hmm. Kind of like when you watch the Tour de France. Announcers are really good at explaining, talking to you like you're a child sometimes.
2: Yeah. Okay.
0: And you need that. Most of us need that. All right. Well, when we come back, we're going to talk a little. We got some LSU football news. Not really. We can just talk about it.
2: Dustin Johnson apparently married a Wayne Gretzky's daughter.
0: Yes.
2: I just got a text about that.
0: Paulina Gretzky.
1: I asked you about Dustin Johnson during the Masters. I was like, hey, Matt, so I'm on TV. Forgot that was a person.
0: Yeah. he kind of forgot about him. He kind of went to Liv, took an absolute bag at Liv, and you could tell that probably just didn't really care. But it's funny, the Liv guys, they go and play in actual real tournaments, and they usually play pretty well if their game allows it, which sometimes their game's not real sharp because they don't really care and they're playing in fake golf tournaments.
1: So would you take the money? Like, oh, yeah. If somebody was, oh, like, yeah, okay, thank you for being honest. I have had this conversation with Hunt Palmer many times.
0: Yeah.
1: He's like, I'm not taking the money. I was like, bro, you want to give me 80 mil? Yeah.
0: Hunt's, yeah, taking the money.
1: Yes, he's taking the money.
0: Everybody's taking the money.
2: Sorry, I got us off track. We were about to go to break.
0: Yeah, just be honest with yourself.
2: Yeah.
0: You're taking the money. It's $100 million. All right, let's get into Smell Issue Football. When we come back right here, off the bench.
3: Off the bench.
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0: All right, welcome back here off the bench. 7:41, Friday morning. Look, I told you we were going to talk about LSU football, but I lied. We're going to talk a little Saints, but before we do, I want to tell you about our friends over at Oscar Andrews Orthopedics and Sports Medicine Institute, right over there at the Elite Training Facility, right here in Baton Rouge, near right off Burbank. 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You can go to oscar.org/BROrtho to learn more. We had some news come out, reported yesterday afternoon, I believe, on the details of Cam Jordan's new contract. 1-year deal with a max value of $11 million. Base value is $7.5 million. There's $6.15 signing bonus and a $1.35 base salary. And then there's $3.5 million in SAC incentives. I read this yesterday, and I said, that is, to me, a win-win. I think the Saints originally wanted to give him six and a half. I believe that's what Underhill was telling us. He wanted close to 10-ish million dollars. So there was a gap there. We thought they could meet in the middle, and we also thought there was going to have to be incentive base. Cam Jordan wanted he wanted a little tip of the cap to him, a little nod of the head saying, okay, last year I did it on an incentive-based schedule. I had to go earn every dollar. Yeah, I still got that, but I also have a little clout. I got a little, I'm a veteran. I've been the leader of this team, the leader of this defense for a long time. Show me a little love here. And I think this is a really good back and forth, a little give and take by both parties. He gets that 7.5 with 3.5 on the sack incentive. So, look, go earn that money. Go make $11 million. I think the Saints would love to pay you $11 million. So I don't know exactly, Taylor, do you have any more details on exactly if it's shared, like how many sacks equals how much money is it?
1: No,
0: per sack?
1: It can't get above $11 million.
0: Yeah.
1: So max base with incentive, yes. So it's not more than 3.5. You know, when this contract came out, everybody, or when it was announced he was coming back, everybody was like, he's 37 years old. You don't want to, okay, you're paying him like a 37-year-old role player is what you're paying him like. So, yes, that's a win-win. Everyone said, he's too old, you can't overpay for him. You didn't overpay for him. As a matter of fact, I think you got the better end of the deal. You wanted 6.5, he wanted 10, and you got him at 7.5. Like, that's great. If he doesn't meet the incentives, oh, well, you're not paying him $11 million.
0: Yep.
1: He's getting the 6.5 base salary, and he's moving on. I don't see this being any downside. Plus, you needed veteran leadership on that defense without DeMario Davis. You got that back in a big way.
0: Yeah, in a huge way. And, like, look, it's a really good give and take. It's a great deal for the Saints. But also, Cam wanted to be back. He wanted to finish his career here with only putting one helmet on. And their original offer that they offered him, they pretty much gave that to him in a guaranteed signing bonus. So he gets that now. Plus, he gets the opportunity to make a lot more money as well. So I think it's a great deal. Saints fans, you should be happy. You should be cheering in the streets, clapping. Raising one up for the Saints, Mickey Loomis and the front office, man. I mean, what is – Saints fans are not used to not complaining, I feel like. Like, I've been in Louisiana for a long time. There has been a lot to complain about. Now, there was a lot to cheer for a long time as well. But at the same point, it was like, what are we doing? Like, we're still good, but we're in salary cap hell. We're not making the right – we're making dumb decisions here and there. What do the Saints have anything to complain about right now?
1: No, and you could say, okay, like for me, if there's a free agent I love out there, the Saints didn't go after, But, like, is there a move that they have actually made that you don't like? Mm-hmm. Like, me, I wish they would have already paid Chris Olave because it's going to save them a lot of money. I wish they would have went ahead.
0: That's the one. Right. That's the one that's, but, like, again, head scratching.
1: That's being super, super, like, poking holes in it. I mean, that would be.
0: Let's not forget where we came from.
1: Right. That would be it.
0: Their salary cap, their financials are in a really good place, which is, I mean, the year of our Lord. We're saying that about the Saints salary cap. And it's also crazy to say that everything's looking really good under the same management and decision makers that it was in the past when it was looking bad. So you learn from your mistakes. You figure out things you did right. You figure out, more importantly, you figure out the things that you do wrong, and you fix them. And, like, look, we're sitting here, and the Saints, you got your, presumably, your franchise quarterback going into his second year. Salary cap looks great. It's a desirable place. You have, you got your team leader back on defense. Like, things are looking really good. So we'll see if it can translate to the field. And what does that even mean? What do y'all think, like, record-wise? What would make Saints fans happy? Like, at the end of the year, you're like, okay, I see you. Is it a playoff berth? In this division, probably so, right?
1: It's 9 to 10 wins minimum. It gets you a winning record. Minimum. You hadn't had that. And I mean, you're talking, like, happy, like, okay, you hadn't had a winning record a few years now. You get to 9 wins. I mean, what, that puts you at 9-8. Mm-hmm. And 9-8 wins you the division a year ago.
0: Yep.
1: So you're right in place to do that. I think a winning record.
0: Okay.
1: Makes Saints fans, like, happy, happy.
0: Yeah, we're going to go to break, but let's continue this on the other side, because I think it's winning the division and making the playoffs, and it's very doable. So we'll tell you why it's doable when we come back right here on Off the Bench.
2: Off the Bench.
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6: Although you got boo-boo family, you don't even got nobody being honest with you.
7: All right, welcome back here Off the Bench. Closing out hour number one. We're talking a little Saints action. I did just get an update that Cam Jordan's contract incentive, sack incentive, is $350,000 per sack, up to 10 sacks. So that's how you get to $3.5 million. Do that math, it works out. You don't need to fact check me. So, Alondra, how hard would you be trying to get a sack?
8: I mean,
7: $350,000.
8: I think I can't even put into words how hard I'd be going
7: for
8: a sack.
7: You'd be biting ankles?
8: I would be biting ankles.
7: No doubt.
8: I would be
7: kneecaps.
8: Yeah. I mean, I would be the most explosive person out there. I would find explosiveness I didn't know I had.
7: Yeah. You always kind of hear about like defensive ends and pass rushers petitioning the NFL office every week for like a half sack or something.
8: Oh, yeah.
7: I got a hand. Well, that's why. Like, because you get a lot of money for those sacks.
8: Yeah. So for half a sack, too, do you get half of the money? Or
7: I would assume so.
8: Yeah.
7: I would assume that's probably standard language in that. We were talking about the Saints. Like, what would make Saints fans happy? I think a realistic expectation this year, in Kellen Moore's second year, Tyler Shuck's second year, is to make the playoffs. And why? Mm-hmm. You know, maybe not because, like, traditionally they're going to be one of the best teams in the NFC, but because their division is so weak. I can't really think of a weaker division from top to bottom than the NFC South. So, Taylor, you put here in the document about Vita Vea with Tampa, decided to hold out at Bucs camp. You don't even really know your quarterback's going to be in Atlanta. What really is Bryce Young? We've seen him play well, but we've never seen him play great. I got a really nice card of his, so I hope he plays great because the value's going to jump. But, like, what is this division? Like, you would say, I think traditionally, like, the Bucs should probably be the favorite.
8: Yeah.
7: But is that
9: when
7: really
9: you look at it,
7: case?
9: Are the Saints the most stable team right now
8: in
9: the NFC South?
7: Wow.
9: Atlanta also has a new coach.
8: That's what I was about to say. Like, you just fired your coach in Atlanta.
7: Yeah, and who was the Browns head coach?
9: Well, and Kyle Pitts and Bijan were great last year. Their OC's gone. He's now in Tampa.
7: So the Saints have a real shot at making the playoffs.
8: It's winnable.
7: It is absolutely winnable. Now you got to go perform. You got to go like Tyler Shuck. You played great down the stretch, but you do have to continue to make those strides, and everybody does. But sitting here in June, getting ready for the season, I feel really good about the chances the Saints have of making the playoffs. All right, stick with us. That's the end of hour number one. We will come back and start hour number two right here and Off the Bench.
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9: 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Off the Bench with Jacob Hester and Matt Flynn.
10: Okay, here we go.
9: Where the plays get broken down and science gets denied.
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0: All right, welcome back here. Hour number two. Off the Bench, OTB, live from the Raising Cane's studio. Friday. If you're just joining us, welcome in. If you've been with us the last hour, thanks for sticking with us, man.
1: So excited to get this hour started.
0: Oh, my God. I teased it at the end of hour one. Said, this is the end of hour one. Come back. We're going to start hour two.
2: Whoa. And here we are.
0: We got off. We went to break, and I was like, that was electric.
3: Wow.
0: If anybody drops from the radio waves out there, I'll be shocked.
1: Yeah. I mean, probably everybody just tuned in after that.
2: People were driving to the cars like, there's a second hour.
0: There's a second hour? Are you kidding me?
1: People were texting their friends like, Matt's going to start hour two next.
0: Oh, you know what? I do. That's a real question. And we're on from 3 to 5 in Shreveport.
1: Mm-hmm.
0: 11:30 a.m. to Tiger.
1: Yes.
0: Is it the first 2 hours or the second 2 hours?
1: It's the first two.
2: Yeah, I believe so. I think that's what Jake said.
0: Okay. Well, in Shreveport, it's 4:01.
1: Yeah. But in Baton Rouge, it's 8:02.
0: It's 8:02.
1: Who knew there was such a time difference?
0: It's crazy, right? It's just the difference between the north and the south. Crazy. It's
2: huge.
0: Huge difference. All right. We started talking about this yesterday. I kind of threw it at you, Taylor, at the end of a segment. You didn't really get an opportunity to kind of dive in, tell us your thoughts. But we were talking about Sam Levitt and his preparedness going into this 2026 football season, first year with Lane Kiffin, a lot of new faces on offense, pretty much entirely, mostly new faces on offense, and rightfully so. Looking around, I know he had some injuries last season, but we saw him play really well the year before that. Now, of course, like Cam Scataboo is also kind of a leader and like the more polarizing.

0: amazing player, I guess, on that offense, but it was all led by a really, really good Sam Levitt. Now, last year was a little bit more quiet, but he did play well in spurts when he was healthy. And then he gets to LSU, foot injury. We don't know what he is. Doesn't really participate fully in spring. Now, did probably maybe a little bit more than we thought he might. Maybe hopefully a little bit more than the coaches and trainers thought he might. But definitely very careful with Sam during spring. Y'all know my feelings on spring training. I think it's dumb. So didn't really need to do anything. But everything that we've seen since then, all the stuff coming out this summer, slam dunking over the goalpost, pretty sweet slam dunk, between the legs, one-handed, boom shakalaka. Then we saw, or heard at least, that he ran 21 miles per hour. Well, a fully healthy Sam Levitt, under the tutelage of Lane Kiffin and in Lane Kiffin's offense, on paper, sounds and looks really promising, really good, extremely dangerous. And why on paper? Because, well, Lane Kiffin and Ole Miss, they take a guy from Ferris, Trinidad Chambliss, who doesn't start until a couple of games into the season, and by the end of the season is looking like one of the best quarterbacks in the country. Now, it's Mendoza, of course, last year, the best. But after that, Trinidad was playing the best after that of anybody in the country. And I'll put, like, you go watch the film. He nearly single-handedly kind of took his team to the championship game, to the end of the road. So why can't it be a guy that's already established? Why can't it be a guy that's already done it at the biggest level, the largest level? Now, I think Trinidad was also a very big outlier. Like, Lane Kiffin and his staff also got very fortunate with that. Like, that's a home run hit. That's like finding Tom Brady in the sixth round, right? Not making a comparison. Just saying. That's like finding that. Like, you got a little bit lucky. Now, luck is like a where preparation and opportunity meet. That is what luck is. And certainly, Trinidad was prepared. They had a really good offense, and he fit really well. But it worked out. Like, you're not going to do that. That's a little bit of an outlier. But Sam Levitt being fast, athletic, playing the game style that we have seen him play before. And, of course, you know, nobody around here in South Louisiana or Louisiana has, like, was that tuned in to Sam Levitt's game before and 2 years ago. Now, we watched the playoff game, and we watched them play, and they had some exciting games. But we weren't tuned in to his style of play. But I think looking back on it now, it's something to be really excited about. So, Taylor, now that you've had a day to think about it, I know you came in this morning and said you might have some other thoughts on this. If you had to take somebody else over him in college football, now there's rightfully so, there are a handful of guys that are very talented and had very good seasons last year. But his game translating to Lane Kiffin's style of offense, how do you feel about Sam Levitt stacking up any of the top guys in the country?
1: Again, I put him at four, just like I did yesterday. I'm going to stand by that. I'm putting Julian Sayin above him. There's a lot of people, in my opinion, that aren't as high on him as they should be.
0: You're a big Sayin guy.
1: People forget he was a Heisman finalist a year ago. I mean, he had over 30 touchdowns, single-digit interceptions, completed 77% of his passes. Jeremiah Smith's still there. He loses Carnell Tate, but I think Kyle Parker, transferring from LSU over there, is going to be pretty good for him. You got some players in your backfield back. He's familiar with the Ryan Day offense. I'll put Dante Moore ahead of him just because, again, he's back in that Oregon offense.
0: Is he even going to start? They got Dylan.
1: Dylan Rayola's there?
0: He just signed.
2: Did you miss that?
0: Did you miss that news?
1: I'm sorry.
0: I talked about that last week.
1: Yeah, no, I missed that.
0: Dylan Rayola.
1: Dante wasn't great against Indiana, but in fairness, who the hell was? I mean, Ty Simpson was pretty bad against Indiana, and he just got drafted in the first round. And there's a lot of people that thought Dante Moore was probably QB2 in the draft this year if he would have went out. He's back once again with Dan Lanning. There's familiarity there. I think Sam's going to be great in Lane's offense. I can't right now take him over Dante Moore. I think that would show LSU bias. I don't think that would be fair. We still need to see Sam do it. And I'm going to take Arch Manning out of him. And I know there's people out there that are going to say, you're just taking Arch based on his last name. No, no, no. I do agree he was overrated coming into the season because we hadn't seen it yet. But Arch Manning was really, really good down the stretch. Remember, people clowned him for Florida. He throws two picks against Florida on the road. Like, they lose that game to a bad Florida team. After that, he went 7-1 with two interceptions to finish out the season after the Florida game. His last three games, Arkansas, who's still an SEC team, A&M, who was number three at the time, Michigan, who was number 18. He goes 3-0 in those games, seven touchdowns and no interceptions. He also had 10 rushing touchdowns a year ago. Ryan Wingo's back. He's another year in Steve Sarkisian's offense. You know the O-line's going to be good. They got Cam Coleman coming in, who was the wide receiver in the transfer portal. So this is more than just, oh, it's a lazy pick. You're taking this guy off of his name. No, Arch Manning was a good quarterback down the stretch. He's in that same offense. But outside of those three guys, I'm not taking anybody over Sam Leavitt.
0: I like how you said in Kiffin. Arkansas's still in the SEC.
1: Well, I mean, yeah, they're terrible, but still an SEC
0: team. A little
1: team.
0: Subtle jab at him a little bit. I like it. Okay, so Arch Manning, I think everybody can agree, good quarterback.
1: Yeah.
0: Okay. You're putting him in a category of great.
1: I'll take him over C.J. Carr at Notre Dame.
0: And the reason I'm saying you're putting him in a category, and you're not saying he's a great quarterback.
1: Right.
0: Right. You're saying he's been a really good quarterback, and he was a good quarterback down the stretch. Now, a lot of people casual football fans or people that aren't tuned in to every single game, just tuned in for Texas, Ohio State, or Florida, or whatever, like in games that he didn't necessarily play great in. So that's what they know of, and that's probably, and I don't think nationally there's like Arch hate out there, but there was so much Arch hype that right. The lack of hype now seems like hate mm-hmm. a little bit, right?
1: People watching the Ohio State game last year saw him struggle, which all of us in this room said, this is a guy who's going into his first season as a starter, having to play on the road at Ohio State. He was never winning that football game. It wasn't going to happen. It's too tough of a place to play. You don't have any experience. A lot of people watched that game was like, oh, I knew it. He's overrated because he's a Manning, and they turned the TV off.
0: Yeah,
1: but
0: sucks.
1: He was really good down the stretch a year ago.
2: Down the stretch, and they also lost basically their entire offensive line and then all their weapons too. Mm-hmm. So, I mean, it was predictable that Texas was going to have a season like they had.
0: Yep.
2: He was hyped coming into the season, but he was still, like Taylor said, good down the stretch. I think he's going to be a lot better this season.
0: It is funny, though. Like I said, like the lack of hype seems like hate for him because of how it was last year. Like at SEC media days, like he walked into the building. And I swear, I thought Queen Bee was walking in. I thought Beyonce herself was walking in the building.
2: Yeah, because wasn't there a concert?
0: Security. There was people like, and I'm talking reporters, and then there was fans as well that were kind of in the lobby of the College Football Hall of Fame there in Atlanta, and like swarming, and people having like part the sea of him to walk to like a press conference booth. I'm like, are you kidding me? You got guys that are here that are proven players that aren't getting close, like nowhere close to that. You might have a camera following them, but like this guy was getting treated like celebrity status. Right, and he had never started. Unfair to him.
2: Yeah.
0: And I'm not saying none of the hate is towards him. Like that, it's not even hate, it's just an observation, right? Like he didn't ask for that. But it's a responsibility that comes with, unfortunately, like it or not, a responsibility that comes with that name. So if you don't perform great, it's going to come off as hate. So I do think he's going to be really good this year. Now, will he get to that great category? And the reason why I say you're kind of putting him in that category is because this QB class, you know, at least on paper, what seems to be is going to be so good. Like you have two quarterbacks that probably, now the Rams did fall in love with Ty Simpson. So that's why I say probably, who probably would have been the second and third quarterback, Dante Moore, Trinidad Chambliss. Both are staying in college football. Trinidad, for some reason, hates the NFL. Never seen a person want to go to the NFL less. He can't stand the NFL. Six lawsuits to stay in college football. But that's why this quarterback class coming up in the 2027 draft is seemingly going to be so good. Now, we said that about 2026 draft class as well, which ended up being a weak class for quarterbacks. But that's why I say you're kind of putting him in the great, because you're putting him just behind Dante Moore. Now, Julian's saying where he falls, I have no idea. I'm not that familiar with this game because I didn't watch a lot of the Ohio State games. Of course, I watched them against Texas early on just because the curiosity behind Ark. So we'll see. But I think that, look, there's – if you look at it on paper for LSU, we have the number one player out of the portal, Sam Levitt, is going to be the leader of this team, the leader of this offense, an offense that has proven to be good at multiple schools with multiple different quarterbacks. Quarterbacks that are far less, like, experienced, certainly, far less talented than what Sam Levitt is athletically. It's just, how fast can he get, like, ingratiated into this offense? How fast can they install this offense? It's the first year. I kind of wish, like, Sam Levitt was here in Lane Kiffin's second year as the head coach. That's kind of, that would be a more ideal situation. But it's going to be fun to watch. I'm excited about it. And on paper, again, I think that he could have one of these years where at some point during the season, I think a bare minimum at some point during the season, if he stays healthy, he will at least be in the discussion about a potential trip to New York. And that's just talking about the numbers based on the history of the head coach and based on the skill set that he has.
1: Do you think I have him too high? Because Levitt at four is a lot higher than what anybody nationally has him, but I do have Levitt at four. I have him over Trinidad only because...
0: I don't have him over Trinidad yet.
1: The ability's there for sure. I worry about your entire offensive staff's gone. You lose a lot of your weapons. We did it in the receiver tier. I'm always a person of, you're going to have to show me you can do it without this guy.
0: Yeah.
1: Same thing with Mensa. Like, people love Darian Mensa. He's going to a new school. How's he going to adapt to Miami? Yeah. I don't know. So, I understand you could say...
0: That's going to be a different one. Like, Miami's hit a home run the last couple of years.
1: Yeah.
0: With their they have been, like, you look up transfer portal quarterbacks in the dictionary of Miami, that they pop up. Right. They've been nailing it.
1: Well, you could say, okay, well, Sam Levitt's a quarterback in a new system. Yeah, but I trust Lane Kiffin and Charlie Weiss Jr. because Lane Kiffin's done it every stop. Like, Cristobal, great coach, got to the national championship. I got to see it with Darian Mensa. Yeah. I trust Sam Levitt. He could run. Lane's offenses thrive on that. So I'm putting him ahead of both of those guys because of Lane.
0: I am... Again, on June 19th, I'm not putting him ahead of Trinidad yet because of what I saw last year. I can't unsee that his performance nearly had them, one drive away from playing Indiana for the national championship. Like, who would have ever picked an Ole Miss versus Indiana national championship game? Because
2: what timeline do we live in?
0: I know, exactly. I can't unsee that, and the way he was playing was as good as Fernando Mendoza was playing at the time. Now, that is probably an overstatement based on just a couple of games' performances. I get that. But I also have to say, if just because of the experience and the familiarity, if Lane had a chance to get Trinidad, he would have gotten him over Sam, I would assume. I don't know that to be fact. I just have to assume that just because of the familiarity he had. So I'm going to take that into account, and I'm going to have them right there. So I'm going to have Sam, but probably I don't know if I'm... I'm going to have Trinidad higher than Ark, and then Sam and Ark fighting for 4 and 5. Mm-hmm. That would be kind of my list now.
1: So we're close.
0: Yeah. Mm-hmm. Dante, I'm not familiar with his game as much. I'm throwing respect to everybody else that's watched him, but I got Trinidad as probably the number one guy right now. Because I thought he would have been number two in this past year's draft, just the way he played. So anyway, so we got, anyway, LSU fans, be excited. A lot to be excited about. We got football season on the horizon. We are getting close. We are on the back half of June right now. Football season is not that far away. Summer workouts, kids trying on their pads, getting ready. I'm excited. You should be too. So, all right, let's go to break. We come back. We'll want to talk a little bit of World Cup. USA is playing those damn dirty Aussies. We got a lot to be proud of here in America. Australia, not as much. Let's get into it when we come back here off the bench.
3: Off the bench.
0: All right, go to getgordon.com. 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Gordon.

0: Jordan McKerney, injury attorney. 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

0: All right, welcome back here off the bench. 8:22 on a Friday. I'm very much looking forward to the weekend. Let's be chilling. I'd like to grill this weekend. I hadn't grilled in a while.
1: You should, for your birthday.
0: I always say chilling and grilling. I never get the grilling part.
1: Just chilling.
0: Just chilling. So I said my kids are real picky when they eat. They don't like eat a ton of things.
1: Yeah.
0: And I'm sure there's parents out there that are feeling the same. Now, Hemi, our third, she's a little bit more fun to eat with.
1: Mm-hmm.
0: That's like every time I grill, it's just like, it's a lot to do. I don't have like an electric grill. I got one of the
1: like a charcoal. Yeah,
0: like a Kamado.
1: Mm-hmm.
0: So it's like the off brand of like the Green Egg.
1: Mm-hmm.
0: So it takes a little work to get it all lit up. So it's not like a quick thing.
1: Right.
0: So just to do it for Lacey and I, and then we got to like cook something else for the kids. That's a little bit.
1: Too much.
0: I mean, it's a little too much. It's a lot of work.
1: They don't eat steak?
0: So they do eat steak now. They're
1: grill some steak.
0: Two of the three do.
1: Who doesn't?
0: Two's up.
1: Mm.
0: Yeah. Got a force or two. Hey, we mentioned it a little bit earlier today, but Mexico.
1: Yeah.
0: They clinched. They clinched a berth into the knockout rounds. They defeated South Korea yesterday, 1-0, 1-0. We don't say 1-0 around here because it's America. We say 1-0. In the first game, they defeated South Africa. So they beat the two southern companies. They beat countries. They beat them 2-0. Then Canada, they beat Qatar yesterday, 6-0. That when they win their first ever.
1: That feels dominant.
0: They dominated them.
1: I don't know how good Qatar is.
0: They can't be very good.
1: Yeah.
0: They can't be good at all. Because Canada's never won a game in the World Cup.
1: Right. And they beat Qatar by 6?
0: They beat them by 6.
1: Crazy.
0: That's a football score without an extra point.
1: Mm-hmm.
0: So the North America being the host of the World Cup, having a pretty good showing so far. Now, USA has an opportunity this afternoon to go 2-0, to get after Australia a little bit. Now, Australia, I believe they won their first game as well against Turkey or Turkey. Did we figure that out? Is it Turkey?
1: It's Turkey.
0: Is it Turkey?
1: Or like
0: who says Turkey? Like international? Like FIFA?
2: I mean, I think the people of Turkey or Turkey now. Like, didn't they just change it officially?
0: Yeah. I was doing a little research on Australia. I was asking, you know, my friend ChatGPT. Mm-hmm. I was like, give me some trash talking to Australia. You know, and ChatGPT kind of went, this guy overacted a little bit, kind of went a little too hard in the paint on the humor. It didn't really make sense. Wasn't hitting real good, but I did learn something very interesting. Back in the 30s, Australia, this is soon after World War I, they got entered into a new

0: like migrated. So in World War One, a lot of the soldiers, the vets, were gifted land to become farmers. So these farmers, former vets, you know, proud vets from World War One, fought bravely. They were farmers, and they did not know about the emu migration. So these emus take over, and they migrate, and they, you know, destroy their farmlands, and it's a problem. Like, you got 20,000 big-ass birds just, like, running around, causing havoc. Well, they called in the Australian Army, and they declared war on the emus. Now, mind you, emus do not have thumbs. They don't have hands. They got some wings. I don't even know if they can fly. Doubt it. But they can't shoot guns, so they can't shoot back. But they declared war on them. The war started in 1932. Conducted under the command of Major Gwynned Purvis. Oh, this guy's got five names. Gwynned Purvis, Wynne, Aubrey, Meredith. That's not an Australian name. I don't know what it is. The Royal Australian Artillery's 7th Heavy Artillery. And they went to fight these emus. Do y'all know who won the war?
1: The emus.
0: The emus won the war. Australia lost to them. Yep. So they tried to take them on in a field. Like in traditional warfare, they opened up on this pack of 20,000 emus with machine guns and heavy artillery because they were trying to kill all these emus. Well, they scattered, and they barely killed, like, any of them. So they scattered. They were super fast. They ran around. They split up. And they said they moved with military-like performance. They said they, like, moved around. You know, animals can, like, move around in, like, these groups where, like, birds can do it, too. It's like, how are they doing that? Well, apparently these emus did it, too. So after that, they tried to ambush them. They tried to sneak attack. They tried all these different tactics to kill these emus, and very few emus actually got killed. So they retreated, and they lost the war versus emus. They lost the Great War, the Emu War. Mm. So do you think in 2026 America is going to lose to these people from Australia that
2: No.
0: can't even defeat an emu with a gun that can't fire back?
2: I don't know what their military training is in Australia, Matt. I'm sure it's better than any training I've had. I can kill an emu. I can kill an emu for sure.
0: You can get one?
2: Yeah, I can get one.
0: I mean, how embarrassing is that? You're sitting there in a field. Like, this is an open field, and they're sitting there with, and they'd already fought an entire world war. So they're experienced. Now, guerrilla warfare, I'm sure they could do guerrilla warfare, like hunt one single emu at a time, try to separate it from the pack, but they couldn't do it here.
2: Also, like, it's an open field. It's not like they're hiding behind anything. Like, I can get one.
0: You can get one.
2: I'm confident in that. You said very few died, so.
0: Uh-huh, very few. Now, there was a lot of them. I don't know what very few is, but I was surprised to hear that. And then I was thinking about what else is Australia giving the world? Anybody? Has Australia given anything to the world?
2: Don't they have, like, a bunch of just awful animals you got to avoid?
0: Yeah, I think they have 20 of the 25 most venomous snakes in the world. And I think 20 of the 25 most dangerous animals in the world. They got this, like, one jellyfish that's no bigger than your pinky nail. You can't see it. It just swims around. And if it bites you, you're dead within, like, 30 minutes.
2: Is that the box jellyfish?
0: I have no idea. So I saw it. We watch a lot of animal documentaries over at the Flynn household. Y'all know that. I was trying to think of anything else that Australia has really given the world, and I couldn't.
2: I mean,
0: Margot Robbie. That's about it.
2: Good celebrities, but their best celebrity power couple is now no longer a celebrity. I mean, a couple. Keith Urban and Nicole Kidman are no longer.
0: Oh, are they both Australian, huh?
2: Mm-hmm. They don't even have, like, a good power couple anymore.
0: So, Australia, we get it. You're a fantastic country. You're a great ally, and we appreciate all your support in all of the many wars that we fight. Not the many wars, that we have fought in the past. You got good beaches. You got great people. You have pretty good athletes here and there. But today, you're just a country that lost a war to emus.

0: you're standing between Team USA and 3 points. So you go to hell, Australia. You go straight to hell. Today. And tomorrow, come on back. But today, it's Team USA. So I'll be tuning in 2 p.m. I'm excited for it. I know a lot of people are excited for it. I know it's kind of a work day. But I will be turning off the U.S. Open for a couple hours. And I told y'all last game, I was watching the game. I told you I'm trying so hard. I'm trying to get into this. I'm trying to get my emotions up, like the pregame or pre-match, whatever you want to call it, the pre-match ceremonies. The intensity was awesome. Like, Team Flynn was locked in. I got to limit the fake injuries. We need to minimize it. I know it's part of the game, and you're doing a lot less than you did last World Cup, and your coach is a little bit more hard-nosed now than he was, and you're trying to minimize those things. I've seen the specials. I've seen you'll talk about it. But you do lose my attention when that happens a little bit. But, again, I love cheering for USA, no matter what it is. Taylor, I'm sorry about that. You got your green and yellow shirt ready?
1: Is that Australia's colors?
0: Yep.
1: Okay. Total coincidence doesn't help that I'm wearing a green shirt.
0: Oh, my God.
1: I didn't know Australia's colors.
0: Well, Andre.
2: It's ridiculous.
0: He's wearing an Australian kit.
2: Not only Australian, but Mexican, too.
0: My God. Please, someone help us.
1: Sorry, guys.
2: I was trying to look at his shoes, and he's got some Hey Dudes
0: Lady
2: on.
0: Kane. Yeah, they're just Kane. Don't look at Taylor. He's an expat. Go to GoTommies.com. 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
2: Yo, Tommy.
0: Yo, Tommy. Hey, Tommy. What's up?
2: What's up, Thomas?
0: So, Angie Super Service Award winner every single year since 2016. 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All right, we are halfway through this Friday morning. I think hour three might just get a little weird. Mm-hmm. So we'll try to find some like real sports stuff to talk about here.
2: A couple baseball nuggets if you want.
0: You got baseball nuggets?
2: Two little baseball nuggets.
0: Well, let's hit some home runs right here and off the bench.
3: Off the bench.
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0: All right, welcome back here off the bench. Friday. Good energy levels. I'm feeling like Tuesday-ish right now.
1: Are you?
0: This past Tuesday might have been...
1: Your favorite Tuesday?
0: My favorite Tuesday of all time. I don't know why, just the energy levels. I'm not to say we like knocked out the park, you know?
1: No, you just felt good.
0: Just felt good.
1: Hell yeah.
0: Yesterday, not so much.
1: No?
0: Not great.
1: No?
0: Look over my right shoulder.
1: Ray gun.
0: Ray gun.
1: Iconic.
0: She did not go to Rejuvenate.
1: She probably should have.
0: 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It helps everyday life. It's convenient. It's affordable. 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They got so many different

0: 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Sorry, I made you take down Ray Gunn's picture. You can keep it up if you want because it's amazing. I expect that USA will make Australian soccer team look like Ray Gunn today.
1: Yeah.
0: Didn't she sue somebody? Because
1: I've not kept up with the Ray Gunn.
0: You haven't kept up with the Ray Gunn situation.
1: It hasn't come across my desk.
0: Do you think when, like, you know how people in Europe at obscure sports are super famous?
1: Yeah.
0: Like, that's one of the reasons, like, I think, like, Mondo. Like, he's, like, extremely famous in Europe.
1: Mm-hmm.
0: I mean, not something like we know him because of LSU. But, like, we're talking billboards. We're talking about, like, all... Like, do you think that she had a level of popularity? Do you think people in Australia were like, all right, respect, Ray?
1: Maybe.
0: No.
2: I asked you this during break because I looked up the Australian flag because I thought you were joking. Why did they wear green when their flag's red, white, and blue?
0: Because they're idiots.
1: Mm-hmm.
0: That's all I can say. All I know.
1: Yeah. I mean, their toilets flush.
0: Toilets flush. So they're literally upside down from us right now.
1: Yeah.
0: Like a bunch of idiots. Tomorrow they're gonna be allies.
1: Mm-hmm.
0: It's gonna be another great country. But today, they're absolute idiots.
1: Yeah.
0: That is a good question. Why is there flag blue? So it is funny. Cause USA, we defeated Britain in a war. Like, we beat them in war.
1: Right.
0: And we were underdogs. Like, we weren't supposed to do it.
1: No.
0: But we were grittier. We stood the test of time.
1: We were Americans.
0: We beat their ass in an absolute war. The Queen of England's still on their currency. So, just saying.
1: Mm.
2: I mean, their flag is literally the Britain flag in the corner.
0: Yep.
2: Like, look, here, I'll put it up.
0: We fought an entire war, so their king wouldn't be on our currency.
1: Right.
0: And won.
2: That's their flag. It's literally the British flag, and they just made it smaller in the corner.
0: Yeah.
2: And added
0: and
2: stars to it.
0: Some stars there. Mm-hmm. I don't know. Is that the little dipper? You know who else has the queen on their currency?
1: Mm-hmm.
0: Canada.
1: Lame.
0: Super lame. Like, what are we doing? Don't go fight a war. I'm not saying that, but, like, we did it. And won. Long time ago.
1: True. 250 years ago.
0: 250 years ago. Absolutely. We declared war on a famous piece of paper. All right. Let's transition this because we all know Australia, a bunch of dummies.
1: Yeah.
0: Transition to a little baseball.
1: Couldn't beat emus.
0: Couldn't beat emus in a whole war with a machine gun.
1: So dumb.
0: Let's go to a little baseball.
1: Yeah, a little LSU baseball.
0: Okay.
1: So we'll go to the former player first. Former LSU pitcher Gage Jump got called up to the Athletics a while ago, like a month ago. And a couple rough starts for his first couple outings. But last night versus the Angels, series opener, pitched 7 innings, only gave up 1 hit, no runs, 3 walks, 7 strikeouts for Gage Jump. So really good outing for him. Proud of that guy. After a couple rough outings, he... gets it together. I think his ERA is now like 2.37 ERA in 30 innings pitched for Gage Jump. But we have a left-handed pitcher coming in.
0: Let's go.
1: Yeah, so he signed with LSU back in November, but was eligible to go to the MLB draft.
0: Yeah.
1: Yesterday, He withdrew from the MLB draft, so he will be enrolling to LSU, and he's going to be coming hit Braxton Beatty.
0: Let's go, Braxton.
1: He is from Texas, left-handed pitcher. Kind of reminds me of Zach Cowan a little bit. Has that fastball sitting in the low 90s, and then a great slider at 77, 79. They say he has a good feel for his changeup at 81 to 83. So not a lot of – not going to be throwing you a bunch of heat like Zach. He's a his fastball was in the lower 90s, too. It's about, like, movement and being able to throw different pitches and location and stuff like that. So I think this is a good addition to LSU's pitching staff.
2: Sick hair, too.
0: This is him?
1: Oh, that is good hair.
2: Yeah, it's good hair.
0: This is B-Rex.
2: Son.
1: Yeah, that would be him.
0: Braxton
1: Beatty. All right. I don't
0: know. Sounds like he went to Shreveport Evangel in the early 2000s for sure.
1: Angleton, Texas.
0: Angleton, Texas. Do you know where that is?
1: I don't, actually.
0: I don't know where that is either. Texas, larger population than Australia.
1: That doesn't surprise me.
0: California, larger population than, guess it, you name.
1: Wait, what'd you say? California. Oh, Australia. Yeah, California.
0: Florida has a larger population than what?
1: Australia.
0: Country? Australia.
1: So, it's close to the coast. Angleton, yeah, Angleton is south of Houston.
0: Oh, dang. It's pretty south.
1: Yep. That's exciting because, you know, we need to work on that pitching staff. So.
0: Yeah, Jay Johnson keeps winning. I mean, that's huge news. That's multiple players now that could have gone into the draft that have decided, you know what? I'm going to take my talents to Baton Rouge, Louisiana.
2: I mean, another lefty pitcher's huge, too.
0: Yeah. Anyway, what I've kind of read and heard as well, kind of a weak portal class as far as, like, starting pitchers, like top caliber starting pitchers.
1: Yeah, haven't got a lot of arms out of the transfer portal, but.
0: All right, let's go to break. We'll come back, and we will close out hour number two right here on Off the Bench.
3: Off the Bench.
0: 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We're talking about residential. We're talking about roll-off dumpsters right now. I got that. Y'all know. I've said it. We got that 30-yard roll-off dumpster at my house. 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
1: '07 champs, purple and gold to the core. This is Off the Bench with Hester and Flynn, Baton Rouge's go-to for all things Louisiana sports.

0: All right, welcome back here off the bench. Sorry.
1: What was that?
0: My headphones were like, I didn't hear myself. I wanted to make sure I had a hot mic over here. November 2nd, 1932. The Royal Australian Artillery, 7th Heavy Artillery, traveled to Campion, where some 50 emus were sighted. As the birds were out of range of the guns, the local settlers attempted to herd the emus into an ambush. But the birds split into small groups and ran so that they were difficult to target. Nevertheless, while the first attack from the machine guns was ineffective due to the range, a second round of gunfire was able to kill a number of birds. Later the same day, a small flock was encountered, and perhaps a dozen birds were killed. So they got a couple of them. The next significant event was on November 4th, where the commander, Meredith, had established an ambush near a local dam. More than 1,000 emus were spotted heading towards their position. This time, the gunners waited until the birds were in close proximity before opening fire. Their guns jammed after only 12 birds were killed, and the remainder scattered before any more could be shot. No more birds were sighted that day. They took an L on November 4th, 1932, against the emus in the Great Battle of the Dam. Taylor, we just discovered this. How many soldiers in the Royal Australian Artillery, 7th Heavy Artillery, fought against 20,000 emus?
2: Three.
0: Three soldiers?
2: Mm-hmm.
0: Or three battalions?
2: Three soldiers.
0: Three units?
2: No, like three individual soldiers. Like me, okay. You, and a laundry could make up the entire military.
0: They tried that at a tripod.
2: They did.
0: Well, I respect the bravery that they showed.
2: Thomas Part, okay. There were 20,000 emus. Yep. It said they had 10,000 rounds of ammunition.
0: Oh, my God.
2: So I don't know how that's going to help you.
0: So they're incompetent.
2: Their goal was not to win this war, apparently.
0: Their goal was not to win this war. They got to kill two birds with one bullet. There's a saying that comes up with that, right?
1: Yeah.
0: What is it? What's
1: I thought
0: saying?
1: You wanted us to give you. Whoa, you.
0: Yeah,
1: hey.
0: There we go. Yeah, dang.
1: Two bullets, one.
0: Dang.
1: Or
0: two
1: what,
0: birds.
1: Two birds, one bullet. It's crazy.
0: It's crazy. Well.
1: You know what I heard somebody say the other day, and it kind of reminded me of you?
0: What?
1: They were like, robbing Tom to pay Peter. it's robbing Peter to pay Paul.
0: Gotta pull a rabbit out of my foot.
1: That would make sense, because there's a rabbit foot. So I feel like I'd mess that one up, too.
0: Oh, all right. Well, there you go. There you have it. All right, stick with us. We're closing out hour number two. And guess what? We're going to start next hour. Hour number three right here. Off the bench.
3: Off the bench.
0: 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We are getting, like, really, we just had a storm come through Louisiana. And then Baton Rouge, we were kind of safe, but there was a lot of bad weather in South Louisiana. 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
11: Hands to Hester, and Hester, yep, got it. 5 out of 5.
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0: All right, welcome back here. Off the Bench, hour number three on a Friday. Tripod rolling with you. Got Lady Kane sitting across the table for me. Jake is enjoying little Biloxi, Mississippi right now. 9U World Series. Go Memphis, go.
1: Shout out Memphis.
0: I'm sure he's probably hit 3 home runs already at least. Good luck to them. Jake, you know, coaching his tail off. I wonder how long he's going to be coaching baseball. I don't know. All right. Hour number three. This is a Friday, 9 to 10, 9 o'clock hour. And guess what? We're actually going to hit you with some real sports.
1: What?
0: I know. Do y'all think that we're more sporty when Jake is not here?
1: I think that we are equally sporty at all times.
0: And how much is that?
1: I think we talk about sports more than y'all think that we do.
2: I think we're 70%.
0: That's probably true. Anyway, actually, I feel like we're doing a little bit more with Jake because, like, I feel like I need to get the sports information out there for the sports show.
1: Yeah.
0: Jake's been a little off the rails recently, which I love.
1: Always.
0: Which I love.
1: Yeah.
0: All right. Let's go to the basketball court. Tay-Tay, we got some updates. Will Wade making some moves on some non-Europeans.
2: Not a European player. Uh-huh. Not a pro player.
0: What?
2: Kid out of high school, Jordan Bender.
1: I don't want him.
0: A traditional player.
2: Yeah, 6'8", left-handed forward.
1: Bender? I barely know her.
0: Barely know her.
2: That's why they added him.
0: Yeah, for the joke.
2: For that, yeah. He doesn't really have, there's really not a ton on him. I mean, doesn't have a recruiting ranking right now, not a ton of highlights on him, but in the state of Florida, where he comes from, he played for Maurice Spates at Northside Christian High School, which Maurice Spates, Florida legend, NBA champion with the Golden State Warriors. Like, that's a guy you want to play for, a guy who also played forward. So he certainly learned under the right kind of coach. So, yeah, Jordan Bender added to the LSU basketball roster, and he's probably going to feel a little out of place.
0: Definitely.
1: he's really like, anybody speak English?
0: Anybody? Anybody? Can I get a translator?
2: He's like, I just got to hang out with Coach Wade.
0: Yeah, I was going to talk to my boy Will. So he's in. All right, so he is high school.
2: Yeah, but he will be on the 2026 roster for LSU basketball.
0: Really?
2: He's just a late signing.
0: Okay, so a late signing, that means he's graduating now, or he'll be a senior in high school and they graduate at the end of the enroll early, then you can play.
2: He probably graduated in, like, May, I would assume, and just enrolled after. But, no, he will be on Wade's first team.
0: Okay, I got no clue at the base, the basketball timeline, the yearly schedule, like when signing days are supposed to happen. When do high school kids normally sign?
2: Well, I mean, remember Wade said, what, August? The roster may not be finalized until August. So, I mean, right before the semester starts.
0: Is there not like a national signing day for basketball? Is that not a normal thing? Is it not as big?
2: Not like football. It's more like baseball where it's kind of like.
0: You can kind of wait around, pick and choose a little bit?
2: Yeah.
0: Interesting.
2: Like, you can sign early. You can kind of get your feelers out there. There's not, like, one concrete day.
0: Huh. Interesting.
2: Yeah. I mean, he's joining 6'8". You needed a little bit more size on this team. Left-handed forward. Two-way player.
0: A lefty.
2: Yeah. Right. A lefty.
0: Well, good. Well, we keep filling out that roster. Hopefully you don't have to rely on freshmen. But I guess in basketball, freshmen can make a big impact pretty quickly.
2: Well, look, maybe it's one of the guys that's like we talked about with Wade, not Wade, Kiffin, yesterday with the running backs. Like, you want a mixture of experienced guys, bring in some freshmen, get them developed. Maybe it's the same thing. Hey, this guy can be on the team 2-3 years because a lot of these former G League players and Euro League guys, they could be 1 year rentals. I mean, that's how it works in basketball more than any other sport, really. So bring him in, let him sit for a year, learn, and then, hey, he's ready to go year two.
0: Yeah. Well, Will Wade's goal for year number one is to just win the crowd, and that is it. Win the crowd, that means you got to be respectful. You got to win some of the big games. You got to win some of the win some games you're not supposed to. But you don't necessarily have to win the championship this year in year one. Just win the crowd. I don't know how well that started or how well it's going, what the court of public opinion out there for LSU fans are really thinking, or if they really are formulating an opinion of the performance so far. Certainly we've talked about it, you know, a couple of different times about how certainly the roster management is unconventional, to say the least, but it all remains to be seen. We are living in a new world of college athletics, a world that is getting developed, and the story is being written and rewritten, seems like, on a daily basis. So it's a little refreshing to see more of a traditional signee here out of high school, good player. So excited to have him on campus, certainly. So let's stick with basketball to another story that talked about it yesterday. It looked like, outside of a life-threatening situation, a wartime situation, it looked like my absolute hell on earth.
1: Yeah.
0: New York City yesterday hosted the New York Knicks celebration parade. Everybody has a parade, rightfully so. When you win a championship, fans want to be able to celebrate in close proximity to the team. They want to be able to show their appreciation for galvanizing a community, bringing people together. Sports does that. Sports brings people from all over the world, all over a country, all over a community, whatever it is. It brings people together in a way that nothing else in life can. Look at the World Cup. Look at what it does. Look at the Olympics. Look at everything, like how those things. And what the Knicks did this year, improbable. It's been so long since I've done it. That story is also the same. It brought an entire city together. We talked yesterday about how baseball, like the Knicks are one of the few in a large metropolitan area like New York that pretty much everybody in the city cheers for one team. In baseball, they don't do it. Football, they don't do it. But basketball, it kind of brings everybody together. But my God, it's a little over the top. That parade yesterday looked like the absolute worst place on earth. Again, outside of life-threatening stuff. I get it. Chef told us yesterday he had rockets flying over his head in Israel. I got it.
1: That's crazy.
0: We're not comparing anything.
1: Okay, why are they on buildings like that?
0: Why are y'all acting like absolute idiots? I guess they are idiots.
2: Is that a Spurs jersey?
1: This is why the basketball gods, for the longest time, did not let the Knicks have a championship.
0: Yep.
1: They're destroying their own city.
0: They're destroying their own city. They've taken it. It's complete mob mentality.
1: Look, the cops hate
2: their jobs right now. They're like, I don't want to be here.
0: They hate their jobs. They are climbing on street poles. They're climbing onto buildings. They are climbing onto cars.
1: And look at this person. But for what?
0: Like, what are y'all doing?
1: Like, truly, for what?
0: This is a 100%, it's a purge situation.
1: Yes.
0: This is like the movie The Purge.
1: Like, celebrating is one thing. I think all cities, whenever you're celebrating, it gets a little crazy. Like, everybody's having fun. But this isn't even fun. This is them just, like, vandalizing and, like, messing buildings up. I don't understand it.
2: That was an NYPD cop car. Yep. They were all just sitting on
1: and
2: top
1: then,
2: of.
1: I know we can't show it, but I'm sure people saw the video of the lady on the light pole that like hit another lady.
0: Threw her off.
1: And then the other lady tries to like, and she starts twerking in her face.
0: Yeah, she tries
1: pants
0: to pull her
1: down. There's
0: and
1: a
0: her
1: kid
0: pants
1: right
0: come
1: there.
0: Down,
1: yeah.
0: Twerking.
2: Well, then the girl who pulled the pants down didn't know what else to do. She just starts spanking her.
1: Yeah, she was
2: It's like what
1: oh,
2: are we
1: yeah.
2: doing here, guys?
0: I think she's
2: this
0: trying
2: went from
0: to punch.
2: A fight to something entirely different.
0: It's absolute anarchy.
1: Yeah, it's insane.
0: And you're so right. They turned a celebration in. They are not there to celebrate.
1: No.
0: They might be wearing Knicks jerseys, but this is a purge situation. This is absolute anarchy. And all they wanted to
1: Who
0: really
1: celebrates
0: do,
1: like that?
0: All they really wanted to do was go and vandalize their own city.
1: Yeah, they like just wanted to riot.
0: Like a bunch of absolute idiots. So, like, I know this isn't the end of a weekend, but an absolute weekend loser.
1: Yeah.
0: People of New York City.
1: Right.
0: Now, you're an awesome city.
1: Yes. Like, I love New York.
0: But. My God.
1: I ain't ever going after they win a championship.
0: I kind of, like, easy thing to be like, I feel like you've been there before. But, like, what gives people the right to, like, you get together.
1: To act like that.
0: You can just be an absolute ass.
1: Yeah.
0: And destroy city. Like, how much damage, how much money did of damage that they do? I don't know. And that's not even an old man talk.
1: No.
0: That's just like, don't be a criminal when you get together.
1: Like, celebrating, cool. You're not celebrating. You're literally just causing chaos.
2: Like, I don't know what this guy did. He's got three of them after him.
0: Yeah. Did you see the one person that was passed out or overdosed or something?
2: Yeah, they had to use a Narcan to save his life.
0: Yeah.
2: In the middle of the parade.
1: Wait, what?
0: Mm-hmm. So he was passed out. And so they wake him back up, and the lady that saved him, he starts like trying to kiss her.
2: I got it right here. Like, hang on, I got it right
1: There's
2: here.
1: No way.
2: Look, hang on, I got it.
1: That is actually insane.
2: Yeah, so here's the dude right here. He wakes up after they give him Narcan. Bro. Like, let's not do that.
0: Yeah. Don't harass the person.
1: Sir, that makes me really uncomfortable.
2: Right.
0: The whole thing made me uncomfortable.
1: Yeah.
0: Like we talked about, like, it was a little bit innocent yesterday talking about, because there was a scenes of people just trapped side, like, shoulder to shoulder underground in the subway system because they couldn't get out of the tunnel because there were so many people on the streets. Like, how that would just give you claustrophobia, and, like, that's my absolute nightmare. But the rest of the day just turned to grossness.
2: We'll say the best clip was Tyler Kolek of the New York Knicks.
0: Yeah.
2: Getting mistaken for a fan. So, like, if you don't know Tyler Kolek, doesn't play a ton, not even super tall. I think he's listed at like 6'1", 6'2". Doesn't look like an NBA player. Yep. And cops like grabbed him, were about to throw him out. Yep. And an assistant coach for the Knicks had to come get him.
0: Yep. Racial profiling?
2: I mean, kind of. Right. Look. Watch the cops.
1: You see a white dude? Look, yeah.
0: Oh, get out of here, dude.
2: Get out of here.
0: Well, that's not much taller than us.
1: You see a white dude at a...
0: And that's a short. That's a short cop too, with a big old nice beard too.
2: Well, but again,
0: he's not that much taller than him.
2: Yeah, generic looking white guy, but he's not that tall either, which hurts him. Yeah. Like, he's not one of those 7-footers.
0: No.
2: Look, the assistant coach comes and gets him.
0: That's so good.
2: He's like, yeah, he's actually on the team.
0: That's so good. Assistant coach, like, no, this is actually a professional basketball player.
1: If I lived in New York while this was happening, I would think that something was going down.
2: I'd be pissed.
1: Like, I would be staying indoors, and I would be like, no. Like you said, the literal purge is happening out there. No, I'm staying indoors. Can you imagine the people that work like on Wall Street? I don't know where this was held, but the people that work on Wall Street, they're these like highfalutin people.
0: Yep.
1: And they're trying to just get to their fancy Wall Street jobs, and they have to deal with that.
2: Imagine you're not even like a fan. Like you're in town for business. You fly in, you get to the airport, you try to get down the streets, and you're dealing with this crap. Yeah. No.
1: Wild.
0: Oh, we're from the South. We're gonna take our family to New York City to see some musicals, to have some good food. We're gonna plan a summer trip.
1: Right.
0: Maybe break away from a little bit of the heat. We know it's hot there as well. Break away from the heat. I gotta deal with this. How am I supposed to
1: like, chip cool, the Knicks won. We'll be there during the championship parade.
0: So fun. We love parades. We love getting beads thrown.
1: Yeah.
0: It's good family fun. Well,
1: then you end up in the middle of a riot.
0: Middle of a heroin circle or something.
1: Yeah.
2: Somewhere that was going down.
0: I mean, somewhere. I think probably everywhere. Anyway, it's gross. Very, very gross.
1: Daniel Basham in the chat said, free twerk spankings and y'all complaining? True.
0: Not everybody should be twerking.
1: Fair
2: true.
1: Enough.
2: And maybe not like literally sitting on top of like a light, on a light pole.
0: Yeah.
2: Like, this is probably not the place to do it.
0: Yeah. Chaos, no law and order.
1: Wow.
0: Around here, we back the blue.
1: Yeah, and then isn't law and order in New York?
0: Whoa.
1: And there's none.
0: Dun, dun.
2: Dun, dun, dun.
0: All right. We are going to do something weird.
1: Okay.
0: We're going to break on time.
1: Whoa.
2: That is weird.
0: All right. I know we're going to break on time. On a Friday, it's crazy. Is it a full moon? I don't know. Just stick with us right here and off the bench.
3: Off the bench.
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0: Hey, welcome back.
1: Why were both of you just looking at me like that?
0: I don't know. Because it's a weird vibe in here right now.
2: Right now it is?
1: Why is it weird?
0: Yeah, because this used to be Lady Kane.
1: Right.
0: But now...
1: She turned human.
0: She turned human.
2: Yeah. To a husky
1: it's
2: male.
1: Lady Chris.
0: To a husky male.
2: Lady hey. Chris. Aunt Chris, baby.
3: Chris the
2: welcome
3: Gobbler.
2: In. Chris the Gobbler.
1: Lady Chris. She drives a Subaru.
0: Loves sitting in a short chair.
2: It's a compact
0: chair.
2: Vehicle. It's really great. Yeah, what's up with this chair? We're not the same height, but I'm not like... I look
1: think
2: like
1: you can
2: I'm
1: make
2: physically
1: it a
2: being
1: higher.
2: Pulled down right
0: hey,
2: now.
0: Hey, little guy.
3: I'm done explaining that he can raise that up.
2: Well,
0: you're done explaining.
2: I'm not going to do it on camera at this point. Now we're just here.
0: We got Chris Marler in the house. He stopped by just to deliver some delicious meat sticks.
2: Call me the Meat Stick Man.
0: Meat Stick Man. Locked on Cox.
2: Locked on Cox.
1: Meat Man.
2: New episode out now. It's actually true.
0: Oh, that is true.
1: Chris loves today. Meat. Marler.
0: But before we get into talking.
2: I have gout.
0: With Marler for a, you know, classic Marler Friday. Tell you about
1: classic.
0: Classic Marler Friday.
3: I think this is the first one, but
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2: blinds.
0: Coverings, blinds, curtains, shades.
2: Yeah.
0: And guess what? You don't even have to get up out of your bed to close or open the blinds.
2: Never do.
0: Because you do this, push the button.
2: I love that.
0: It goes up and down, push the button. Incredible. Really ties the room together. Really ties the house together. They also have automatic shades outside.

0: 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All right, dude. What are you excited about right now?
1: USA. Got my blue.
0: All the way? Red, any specific reason or just because you're patriotic?
1: Because we're playing Australia today.
0: We were talking about how stupid the Aussies are.
1: So it's like the most likable country outside of America. And I hope none of them have a good day today. I hope they all stub their toes on everything. Mm-hmm. And since we're on air, I'm not going to say how I really feel. But I was yelling in the car this morning by myself.
0: Yep.
1: USA ain't nothing to with, doing all the chants.
0: Yep.
1: I'm fired up.
0: Yep. Sorry, they're a country full of ray guns.
1: What happened?
2: Ray gun.
1: Ray gun.
0: Ray gun.
1: Ray gun. Ronald Reagan?
3: The break dancer from the Olympics?
1: Oh,
3: dancer.
1: My God.
2: We all know Ronald.
1: What an incredible moment.
2: Is a red-blooded American.
3: Her?
1: Speaking of, you and I got to talk about some stuff.
0: This girl right here.
1: Today's a big day. Oh, yeah, that was great. When she did this move, that's when I was like, yeah, she gets it. You know what's funny about that? And let's get into it. She has like a degree in like
0: break dancing,
1: kind of, of like, but like kangaroos? I think it's like African ritual dancing or something. It's like a very.
0: Are you serious?
1: She got mad when everyone was like, "Hey, you're an objectively bad break dancer." And she's like, "First off, I am not.
0: I got a degree."
2: She's like, "Watch this sick head spin."
1: They were like, "That's all." it's so bad. Can we play it, Taylor?
0: Pull up the video.
1: But she got like offended that everyone was making fun of her because she was like, actually, I have a degree in this, and it's actually, she brought up a,
0: y'all are uncultured swine.
1: Basically,
0: pretty
1: it was
0: much.
1: Like, she's like, I went to, it was the equivalent of saying, I'll just say it. It's like the equivalent of someone being like, no, I'm not this way. I have a black friend. That's like basically what she said.
0: Got it.
1: And it was like, can't do that.
0: Yep.
1: Cannot do that.
0: Can't do that.
1: Terrible dancer. Not like me.
0: I'll just say it.
1: That's basically what she said. It was a whole thing during.
0: It's,
1: the
0: it's Friday. It's also, 9 o'clock hour. No one's listening.
1: Yeah, true. Why is that in the Olympics?
0: Well, I don't know if it will be anymore.
1: Not after that. No.
0: After there was actually probably good breakdancers there, but everybody talked about her.
1: I do. So bad. I love the Winter Olympics. I hate watching them, but I think the Winter Olympics are always funny to me because they're all the sports are stupid. Like every single sport in the Winter Olympics is really dumb. It's basically just like, do you think you could survive this?
3: What's the one they're climbing the mountain.
1: Yeah.
3: And then once they get to the top, it's like, all right, ski back down.
1: All of it is survival. Like the boys are cross-country skiing and shooting guns. Yeah. What is that? Cool.
3: We found that the biathlon.
0: So that was the one we talked about. It was like somebody was just really good at that. And they're like, I'm going to make that because I want to win a gold medal. Yeah. So we're just going to do that. Like,
1: we talked about this. The guy with the frozen downstairs. Remember that guy?
0: Frozen downstairs?
1: The guy got his downstairs frozen. And it was like a lingering injury, yes.
3: We talked about the...
0: people making their downstairs bigger.
3: Yeah, we talked about the enhancements for the ski jump. Yep. Make it a little bit more...
1: Yep. He did the opposite. Freckle,
3: more aerodynamic.
0: The freckle inspector.
3: Yeah, the freckle inspector.
0: They're not dumb. Like, if you think any sport's dumb when you like look at it from just like a very elementary like track, you run in a circle.
1: What's the one where you run around in the circle and then you jump over a hurdle into water?
0: Oh, that's
1: true. One's pretty dumb, too. It also seems pretty inconvenient to add that to the track.
2: Oh, the goes. Water.
0: Here she goes. There goes Ray Gunn with her traditional.
2: What are y'all even talking about? She looks cool as hell.
1: Look at that. That's my dog getting up. That's Pepper right there.
2: That's me and Pilates.
0: That's Marla getting out of bed every single day.
1: I do use a lot of foot momentum to get out of bed.
0: Who's this person that's breakdancing?
1: She tripped herself.
0: Snake hands. They do have ten of the most venomous snakes in the world.
2: Okay, that's pretty cool. Y'all are lying to yourself.
1: What do you think her husband? This guy's like actually good. Oh, that was cool, Carrie.
3: He freezes because she's so bad. He's like, are you doing this right?
0: Do you want to break it?
2: The way she's walking around, like, are you not entertained?
1: She's giving. I didn't realize it was a back and forth.
0: Oh, it's like a rap battle.
1: She should have had a rap battle next after this. That would have been awesome.
0: Reagan can do some. She studied the traditional.
2: To be fair, it doesn't really look like that guy's doing much different.
1: I don't know how you got that out of this video.
0: These are.
1: Feels like they're doing a lot.
0: Everybody.
2: No, she just made that same exact move. Or she, my bad.
1: Have we talked about the...
2: I'm being problematic today. I'm turning my mic
1: para
2: off.
1: Special Olympics? Huh? The para Winter Olympics?
0: All right.
1: So they have blind downhill skiing.
0: Okay.
1: And I just always felt like that was...
2: No, they don't.
1: Yes, they do. Yes, they do.
0: I've always found
1: that... Because they have two of them that go down. They have somebody that goes down with them. And they're like hollering at each other so he knows where to go, or she knows where to go.
0: I've always found the para Olympics to be fascinating.

0: What happens if your speaker messes up and you can't hear them anymore?
1: That would not be funny.
0: I mean, that's a technical difficulty.
2: Let's go back. No. We're going to take a step back.
0: That's a technical difficulty you don't want.
2: I find this incredibly impressive.
3: That's awesome.
1: Yeah.
2: And awesome.
1: You're welcome.
3: I can't do
1: and
3: that.
1: And it's topical.
3: With sight.
1: Because it's happening in 4 years from now. So
2: topical because it's on top of a mountain.
1: That's there it is.
2: Were you listening to the show earlier?
1: I was.
2: Did you
1: 7
2: a.m. Did you listen? Oh, I know. Did you listen to us talk about the emu war?
1: So I was coming out of the Circle K, you know, the one in Baton Rouge.
0: Mm-hmm,
1: and
0: the only one.
1: I was leaving there with your meat sticks, and I just got an armful of meat sticks.
3: Mm-hmm. Yep.
1: And I get into the car, and you guys, I didn't know what was going on.
3: Fistful of meat.
1: I mean, just really two hands on it. And it was
3: two-handed it.
1: And you guys were talking about emus, and I was like, what is happening right now? Like, what's going on?
2: Mm-hmm.
1: So, but yeah, you guys never
3: welcome to Off the Bench.
1: I don't need you to go through it again.
3: No, we really don't need a touch on the emus again.
1: So who won the war?
3: The emus.
0: Emus
1: actually won it.
2: They won the war.
1: What a victory for birds.
2: They didn't kill anyone.
1: How did you win then?
0: Because
3: they
2: gave up. They
0: the
2: retreated.
0: Soldiers
2: they
0: just said, we're out of here.
1: America. Yeah.
3: Two birds, one bullet.
1: What a peaceful war.
2: Two birds, one bullet.
1: So it was a cold war.
2: No, some emus were tragically killed.
1: Oh, but they won?
2: Oh, yeah, they won.
3: I mean, the people retreated.
1: Doesn't sound like a war I've ever heard of, brother. I'm watching a lot of Netflix docs on wars. That's cool, though. Good for the emus. What are they doing now? What are they?
2: They are still living.
3: They're off-brand Uggs.
1: Off-brand Uggs?
3: There's boots called emu boots, and they're like off-brand Uggs. They're like cheaper Uggs.
1: That's cool.
0: One of them works for Liberty Mutual.
3: True.
0: Knew that.
1: Doug.
2: Man, it's
1: that's
2: so
1: cool.
2: Funny. Man, if you say marketing doesn't work, my 5-year-old walks around saying Liberty Bibbity.
1: Yeah, that's fair. They kind of killed it. I didn't know the emus won that war. I didn't know that was a war, to be honest. When did that happen? You could say
3: after 1932. World War
2: One. After World War One.
1: I was gonna say you could say 1738. You could say 1994.
2: No, they shot at 20,000 of them with machine guns.
0: Best part, Chris. It says they were armed with 10,000 rounds of ammunition.
1: Like
0: I don't
1: birds?
0: Know about you. I don't know how you kill 20,000 birds with 10,000 bullets, but that's what they were working
1: and
0: with.
1: And lose the war.
2: They retreated.
0: Three soldiers.
3: They were ill prepared.
1: That's cool. They should do a Stone Mountain about that. They should make one of those.
2: So we talked all of that because we actually think there's a chance they're going to beat America today at 2. No, there's no shot.
1: We're a favorite. We're a -165 money line favorite if you're into that sort of thing.
2: That's actually pretty big in group play in soccer because you can draw. So I think against, who did we just beat the brakes off of?
1: Paraguay,
2: we were like -110.
3: Yeah.
1: Have you seen, but the thing is, Turkey is supposed to be the best team in our group.
2: Turkey.
1: And Australia beat them 2-0. Also, the draw thing. I don't know if you guys have been keeping up with the betting part of the World Cup, but I wouldn't say degenerate, but dedicated for sure.
2: Yeah, it's a couple days ago.
1: Yeah, like they're up. It's like you're up 1,800 units or 18 units. I think it was like if you bet the draw in the first round of matches, so 18 games, 12 of the 18 games and then a draw, you would have been up 18 units in the first round.
2: Well, that one day.
3: Brandon Sorsby's writing all this down 18 units?
1: Dude, what a hero, huh?
2: Sorsby.
3: He is. He didn't kill anyone.
2: I mean, he got to keep the 5 million, even. But that's probably $500 million now.
3: Yeah,
1: he did not.
2: Because he bet it on all the draw.
1: He did get one to 1.5.
2: He got 1 to 1.5?
1: Mm-hmm. I think you and I were talking about this yesterday. A friend of mine was talking with him, and ironically enough, works for a company that's rooted in gambling.
2: Okay, sure.
1: And he was like out in Lubbock last week, and I was like, I don't want to even piece this together as to why. But he was telling me about some of the stuff behind the scenes and how it's going to like actually help Texas Tech. Because if you think about it, like the PR is awful for everywhere.
3: Mm-hmm.
1: But what it is going to translate into is them being able to say, listen, we'll go to bat for all of our guys no matter what. They're not worried about clawback or what do you call it? They're not going to claw back any of the money. It's 1 to 1.5 million. So
2: I just
1: like,
2: want to be like, let's just stop this.
1: Yeah.
2: This is a PR move.
1: Let's
2: see if we can escape the summer.
1: Right.
2: Without anybody talking about it. So just keep the money.
1: Agreed. So, but it also, it's translated into their recruiting has done incredibly well.
2: Yeah, super fired up about it. His bookie.
1: Dude.
3: His agent.
1: He's in trouble for it now, which is odd.
2: What'd you say?
1: Since he's in trouble for it now. It's like his lawyer being like, well, they did it first.
2: Yeah.
1: Like, yeah, it's tough, man.
2: Well, that's like from the beginning, like when this was all going down.

0: I was like, why isn't Cincinnati like in trouble? Like, yeah. It's usually the university that takes the brunt of the punishment because of a kid's action.
1: Right.
0: It's usually that. Right. It happens under your watch.
2: But Texas Tech wasn't, like they weren't getting punished.
0: This is like the one thing that you could do that, like, the at least the school doesn't take some sort of.
2: Yeah.
1: Yeah.
2: No, I think that Cincinnati should definitely be scrutinized for it. I'm just, what rule did they break?
0: Yeah. Or does everybody just trying to sweep this under the rug? Be like, can we just stop talking about it?
1: Yeah.
0: This is bad for everybody.
2: Yeah.
0: Huh.
3: Since we're on it, Sorsby's agent said the 26 teams have contacted him from the NFL. I think that's a lie.
2: There's no way that
1: the Falcons are about to pay this man.
3: I can't.
2: The Browns.
1: $100 million.
3: 26 teams that need a quarterback.
1: No.
3: But he did. He said, "Oh yeah, about 26 teams." I'm like, so all but eight. You expect us to believe that?
1: Yeah. Who would it be? Well, Arizona?
0: It's because they had
3: Arizona,
0: a
3: the Jets.
0: They had an RSVP on the pro day invitation on July 10th at the high school, and they're all calling to say they're not coming.
2: Yeah.
3: Yeah. So they contacted. Hey, dude,
2: we don't want him.
1: Where would he have gone in this year's draft? Like, I don't. Is he
0: on this year's? I don't know. I have no clue.
3: I'm not trying to be too hard on him. I just hear so many people say he's a first-round talent. I don't know about that.
1: Who's saying that?
3: Dude, everybody on ESPN's like, he's a first-round talent, so we'll see what they do in the... No, he's not.
0: I've seen a lot of people trying to make comparisons, like where he would get drafted. It was like, well, if he would have come out last year or whatever,
1: yeah.
0: Like same kind of talent level as a Tyler Shuck.
3: Right.
0: I'm like, I don't know.
3: How, like,
0: are you making
1: that? I don't see that.
3: He's a good player. He's not that.
1: But in the market, like I think Sam Levitt's really good. I don't know. I just don't know yet if he's a first round talent because we haven't seen him play basically in a year and a half or last year.
0: Yep.
1: But Sorsby, I feel like he's better than Sorsby.
0: Do you think that?
3: A fully healthy Levitt.
1: Yeah.
3: Yeah, I would take a fully healthy Levitt.
0: Do you think Sorsby will get punished by the NFL?
1: No.
0: You don't think so?
1: I think he's not going to get picked up or paid.
0: By punished by the NFL by like not getting an opportunity, not like a physical. Oh, you're suspended, but like punished by the NFL. Policing this,
1: yeah.
0: I think, and you're not going to have
1: personally
0: an
2: opportunity. I think one person will invite him out for like a practice.
0: Somebody,
3: yeah.
2: I think at least one team will invite him for a practice. Ridley.
3: He'll get a UDFA tryout, something like that.
0: I'll still say that I think that the NFL is silently sending verbal memos saying
1: he's good enough to make it either way.
2: Yeah,
1: and so I think that they could phrase it that way, but I don't think that's what's happening because I think he's just not good enough.
3: Right. Like, again, going back to the people like, oh, could you give up a second round pick? Nobody was drafted this kid in the second round anyways.
1: The tape is just not.
3: He's good. He's a good college quarterback.
1: He's a good college quarterback in a year where it's like, hey, here is the pool of quarterbacks that are going to be available. Here's who's leaving. Here's who's, like, I mean, think about all the players that are retained this year. Like, dude, I remember having this conversation with Clark Brooks, who does the evals and rankings for On3 for the portal especially, like or specifically. And him telling me, and I love Lenore Sellers. I think he's going to be much better this year. But he would have been a top 10 player in the portal this past year. And that's coming from the guy making the rankings. Mm-hmm. I don't know if Lenore is.
0: Based on what he did win.
1: 2024.
2: Yeah, boy.
1: Yeah. Those last
0: All right, games. We're going to talk about that. We're going to talk about how good or bad Lenore Sellers is when we come back with Chris Marler here on a Marler Friday. Right here on Off the Bench.
4: Off the Bench.
0: You got plumbing issues?
1: Just emotionally.
0: Emotional plumbing. I don't know if they can fix that, but Central Plumbing, the experts when anything plumbing. We're talking water lines. We're talking gas lines. We're talking toilets. Whatever it is. Maybe at your house. 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My house, my place of business, whatever it is. They are the experts. A third generation company. They've been doing it a long, long time. And they are absolute experts at everything in the plumbing game. So there's nothing too big. There's nothing too small that they can't handle. Nothing too crazy either. So look, if you have a project happening, you want to go tankless with that water heater, never run out of water, hot water again. That's the worst. 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

0: From the locker room to the airwaves, it's Off the Bench with Jacob Hester and Matt Flynn.
1: All right, welcome back here. Off the Bench. We are, it's 9:40. It's a Friday. We got USA going all the way. Super excited. Get your legs up, dude.
2: Bro, did you just pull your hamstring?
3: I think so. I haven't stretched a lot.
1: That'd have been so good if you would have fallen backwards on the ground and hurt yourself.
2: It's knocked moved. Out. We just laugh awesome. At him.
3: All right, now we're going too far. Guys.
2: What a loser.
1: Well, the mics are out.
3: It would be awesome.
4: We got video footage.
1: We would be talking.
3: He calls
1: about
3: his mom. She doesn't pick up. Doesn't want to do a funeral for him. Everything's the worst.
2: Can him.
3: We move into his office immediately, take all of his snacks.
4: We just dump him out back.
3: Yeah.
1: Dogs are homeless.
3: We make him a weekend of Birdies thing. First off, now it's too far. No, make him a weekend of Birdies thing, but just to make fun of him again.
1: All right. Anyway, you were talking about at the break how bad Lenora Sellers sucks.
3: Lauren Sellers is pretty bad.
1: I said Lenora's.
3: Did you
2: definitely just said Lauren?
1: My word count is up this morning in the last 2 days.
3: Yeah.
1: So it runs together. Fine.
2: Nobody is talking about Lawrence Sellers or Brent Sorsby.
3: Yeah.
1: True.
2: We need to be talking. They're like Heisman front runners.
1: Hey, hand in the air. I'm name dumb. But y'all understand who I'm talking about. It's the guy that Marla was talking trash about.
3: I was not, actually. I think Lawrence Sellers is going to be very, very good. Why are you laughing at that?
1: You threw two varies in there.
2: Very, very.
3: I do. That's going to be very, very, very
1: that's
3: good.
1: That's a lot.
3: What do we talk about? What if we talk about SEC quarterbacks in general? Because I don't think does the audience want to hear about Lenora's? LSU didn't even play this year.
1: Not really.
2: No.
3: Who do you think the best quarterback in the SEC? Who's the quarterback in the SEC that we're not talking enough about now, but we will be at the end of the year? Trinidad Chambliss.
1: I mean.
4: Yeah. Nobody's talking about him.
1: Got Oklahoma.
3: Mateer.
2: John Mateer.
4: Yeah, because he wasn't the same after that injury. They rushed him back.
3: Well,
4: if he wasn't majorly. Playing Texas that week, he wouldn't even played in that game.
1: He just had surgery.
3: And they didn't play anybody in September. Like the Michigan game, was garbage.
4: Right.
3: And then they had to start actually playing real teams, mm-hmm. and his numbers just plummeted. Now, they still won games, but a lot of that was the defense.
4: I mean,
3: what are you laughing about?
4: Want to have the purple and gold take, but like Sam Levitt, maybe.
3: You know,
4: he's the guy they're not talking about enough that at the end of the year, like, coming off of an
1: we
4: injury.
1: We are, collectively, you know, Louisiana.
4: Yeah, I mean, like, nationally.
3: Oh. Oh, okay. Maybe.
1: He's
3: the number one player in the portal, but I mean.
1: He did, like, 38 shows across the country, so, like, are other people talking about him?
3: I guess maybe not. I think the thing for Levitt is that, like, I had this conversation with somebody the other day where it was like, if he gets injured, what does the offense look like? And it obviously takes a step back. Like, it'll be at its max if he is the starting quarterback at LSU for the entire 12 to 16 game season, right? But I just am a firm believer that whoever is the quarterback for Kiffin, no matter where they are from, like where they're on the depth chart, I think he can make them into a really good player. The thing with Kiffin that he does better than anyone else is he maximizes the talent around his quarterback and then whoever also is the quarterback. Like Blake Sims had 3,400 yards passing for Alabama, and he was Blake Sims. Jacob Coker, national championship. Jalen Hurts, he was the SEC player of the year as a freshman. You think about what he did with Dart, what he did with Matt Corral, who was really, really good. And then obviously Trinidad, who wasn't even supposed to be the starter. He was like an afterthought. They got him in June.
1: Yeah. Now, I said it at the time, too. This was like back when we were still courting Lane.
3: Yeah.
1: He did get a little lucky with Trinidad. Now, luck is a strong word.

0: Bird?
1: Yeah.
0: Like, nobody's coming from Fair State and then having that, like, playing like he did. Like, there's something to be said for putting him in the right position. That's what Lane's really good at. But the plays that were being made by
1: Trinidad
0: were professional plays. Like, they were, like, he improved every single week and got, like, that doesn't happen. Like, you're not going to go just get a random small school guy and make them that. They you can make him good.
1: Yeah.
0: But it was a combination of Lane having the right situation and him just being.
1: But also, he's the one that found him, and he's the one that put him in that position.
0: Oh, he gets all the credit, certainly. But how he performed was like, it's like finding Tom Brady in the sixth round.
1: Sure. I think the thing, maybe a better point would be that whoever the starter is in Lane Kiffin's offense is going to put up good numbers, and they're going to be really good.
2: Stop.
1: Okay.
2: I'm just kidding.
1: But I think Levitt's going to be, like, I don't know how accurate of a passer was. I think he was ninth in the country in QBR his freshman year.
3: Yeah, I mean, he was 63% on the year or something like that. So, I mean, he was good.
1: And now he's going to come to a different conference. Obviously, it's going to be a little bit tougher, and it's going to be the toughest season for everyone in the SEC because there's 9 conference games. But I'm a firm believer in whoever starts in that offense is going to be really good. I do think Sellers is going to be a lot better.
0: Who's the best quarterback in the SEC?
1: This year?
0: This year,
1: I think it's Arch.
0: No, in 2 years.
1: Oh, I mean, Arch. I think it's Arch. I think, especially with the talent they have around them. Yep. The big thing with Texas last year is that they lost three to four starters on the offensive line. They lost a bunch of players.
3: The top two backs, 3 starters on the O line.
2: They lost all 3 receivers. Yeah,
1: right. And everyone just kind of assumed they were going to be them being number one in the preseason was one of the dumbest things ever. It's like you don't lose all of that and then just be like, well, Arch was really good in high school at Newman.
3: We talked about it earlier. Anybody that thought Arch Manning was going to go into the horseshoe week one and beat Ohio
1: Everyone
3: State.
1: Everyone thought that.
3: That was never going to happen.
1: You should remember at Media Days, the Texas media.
0: I was talking about how he looked like Beyonce walking through.
1: It was one of the weirdest things. Like, I'm not ever going to pretend like I'm a big J journalist. But I will tell you right now, the people, hand up Marler. But the people that were like talking to Arch, like the questions went from being like, Josh Heupel, you are switching your offensive system this year. You got a couple of guys from the trench portal. What do you think the quarterback needs to do to improve? So like, hey, Arch, what's your favorite smell? And you're like, what? weirdos? It was so Texas media is, it's one of the weirdest things I've ever seen because it's like, I like a lot of people at Texas. They get very, very indignant about being like, Texas is the best. Have you ever heard of Texas? And for a program that's won 1 national title in the last 50-something years, that's pretty bad.
0: What was his favorite smell?
1: I think it was corn dogs.
0: Was it corn dogs?
1: Yeah, because of the state fair. He's a big state fair guy.
3: So
0: it was smell like that. A good deep fryer.
3: To answer your earlier question, maybe not that we're talking about the most, but the most intriguing to me, it's maybe Kamario Taylor at Mississippi State, man.
1: I just don't know. I think he's going to be awesome. He's going to be so much fun to watch.
3: Ryan's going to be there, but... Passing. Like, he completed 55% of his passes last year, but, I mean, hell, man, 5 touchdowns, only 1 turnover.
1: He had 2 starts at the end of the year, and he averaged, like, 330 yards of offense.
3: What's he
1: going
3: to do the whole year?
1: I don't know if his ceiling is going to take – like if he plays to the highest of his ceiling, does that make Mississippi State an 8-win team at best? Like, I don't know.
3: Probably not even that.
1: I mean –
3: That's a bad roster.
0: I think the answer for me is going to be John Mathier, like, second year. Like, don't forget about his playmaking abilities – at Washington State before he got there. We were talking a lot about him going into the last season. Mm-hmm. No one's really, that I've heard, really talking about him because Oklahoma, they got in the top 5 at one point last year, didn't they?
1: Yeah.
0: Like, they were...
1: Maybe if you read Louisiana Sports.net more often, you would probably hear about him a little bit more. Also, continuity. He's got 6 offensive linemen that had at least 6 starts, which that math makes no sense to me, but that happened. And he's got his OC. Also, Keelan Russell might be pretty good, just saying.
0: Oh, yeah, I got a good card.
3: If he wins the job.
1: Keelan Russell?
3: Yeah.
1: Keelan Russell's going to win the job.
3: We'll see, man. DeBoer loves Austin Mack. I mean, he's brought him to 2 spots with him. I mean, we'll see.
1: He did also score 3 points in the Rose Bowl.
0: Speaking
1: which is
0: of winning, winning a job and getting a job, if you're looking for a job, go to PalaGroup.com. 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

0: Tigers turn talkers. This is Off the Bench.
1: Yeah.
2: Johnson.
3: Shut it over there, Marler.
1: All right.
3: Man, we're closing out the week right here. Feeling very patriotic. Even Taylor, I saw him thinking about cheering for America.
1: Yeah. What are you going to do today?
4: What do you mean?
3: Cheering on. He wore an Australian shirt.
4: Also,
1: did you wear an Australian shirt?
2: Mexican.
4: I mean, it's green, which is stupid. Their flag's red, white, and blue, but they wear green in every sport.
1: Why would you wear that today?
3: Yeah, why would you do it?
4: You know, there's a chance I don't give a crap about Australia or their colors, so I didn't know.
3: He meant to say America.
1: It's a satisfying answer. It's fine.
3: He meant to say America. Hey, let's do a little Ask the Bench. Brought to you by Ice Cold Dos Equis. No better way to cheer on America than drinking a little Mexican lager. Dos Equis. That's two X's in Spanish.
2: No way to celebrate a Mexican win than with Dos Equis.
3: That's right. They clinched last night.
2: Hell yeah.
1: Who did they beat? North Korea?
2: South Korea.
1: See those jerseys? They were purple. Come on now. What are we doing here?
3: Ask the Bench. Taylor asked the bench earlier. Good question. Is South Africa the only country in the world that doesn't have a northern counterpart?
4: Like, there's not a North Africa.
1: I don't know. We don't need two Dakotas, though.
2: No,
4: but at least you have a North and South.
2: The problem is,
1: but you don't need to. You don't
2: if
1: need
2: you only had one Dakota, we'd only have 49 states, and that's just disgusting.
1: All right, go find one.
4: Here's an Ask the Bench.
2: Greenland.
3: Here's an Ask the Bench question brought to you by the Segway. I'm going to change it a little bit.
1: Okay.
3: Marler, if you were given a gun, could you take down one emu?
1: Yes, 1,000%.
3: 1,000%?
1: Yeah.
3: Wow.
1: You just shoot an emu?
2: One gun, one
3: bullet?
2: So
3: you're saying you're better than the entire Australian army?
4: Well, he's better than three guys.
1: Someone that's been shot, I think I could shoot a bird.
4: We got to talk about that.
3: Ask real quick. I say, who has the worst bandwagon fans in college football?
4: Alabama,
1: LSU,
3: South Carolina, Georgia State, Tech.
1: I have to hear about Jacob Mizrowski one more time.
3: Hey, USA, tune in. Everybody cheer for America.
2: He's
3: Australia stinks. We love you. Go USA.
0: Off the Bench.
3: All right. 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
9: There's never really a quiet time in the NFL. Sometimes are quieter than others, but there's always things to talk about, even as OTAs, mini camps wrapping up across the league. And it might be a little bit quieter as we had two training camp, but because OTAs and training and mini camps are happening, plenty of guys talking as we get ready for the 2026 NFL season. He's Mark Zeno, I'm Gabe Neitzel, and this is ESPN Radio. You can also catch us on the ESPN app, SiriusXM Channel 80, ESPN Radio presented by Progressive Insurance. So let's go ahead and run through some NFL news and notes. What do we got, Dev?
10: All right, first up, we're in that season where the Cowboys are going to become the focal point of the offseason, and Dak Prescott is talking. He talked yesterday, and he said this is the minimum for the team in terms of expectations.
11: Yeah, you miss it 2 years, yeah, it sucks, definitely, but we're pushing, and yeah, that's our goal. That's a minimum. When you have a team like this and they've done everything they have in the offseason, we just said, obviously, we've got to push and get better on offense, but when we know we're already improving on defense, that's the minimum. It's everybody's goal in here. You know, to hear, like, Q say, like, he's never been to the playoffs, right? Like, that's what you want to do it for, and that's where, you know, that's what I told him. I said, I'll get you the playoffs. I'm going to need you to go help us win it.
10: Now, Gabe, if you're a Cowboys fan and you hear the quarterback of your team say the minimum, the bare minimum is making the playoffs, how do you feel about that?
9: Yeah, I mean, that should be the minimum. I mean, the Cowboys, I couldn't even tell you the last time they won a playoff game, right? It's been forever. I know the last time they went to an NFC Championship game was 1995. I don't think you can sit there and go, yeah, our expectations are the Super Bowl, because that's just not where this team is. That's not who this team is in 2026. But yes, the expectation should be making the playoffs if you are the Dallas Cowboys, because you have to get back to that. As much money as Jerry spends, as much high-priced talent as they have on that roster, you need to be in the NFC playoff picture.
12: Yeah, there's only one team that gets to claim Super Bowl or bust, and that's Kansas City. Everybody else has there are other teams that have an ability to say we need to be in the Super Bowl conversation, meaning championship game or at least reaching the Super Bowl. But for the other 25 teams, that's everybody's goal. Just make the playoffs. Like, that's it. No, nobody has any other loftier aspirations in as we sit here in the middle of the summer than that. So I agree with Dak. I mean, people will make more out of his comments because it's Dak and it's the Cowboys, but the reality is he's spot on. They need to make the playoffs this year.
10: All right, Cincinnati Bengals have high expectations. Joe Burrow certainly sees those expectations, and he agrees. He had this comparison in talking about his squad.
13: I want everybody talking about the Bengals. I want everybody talking about what I'm saying in my press conferences. I mean, you go back and watch what I said before 2019 season at LSU. You know, I feel very similarly about this team. You know, I'm so excited to get started and get moving. And I wish we would ramp this right into training camp so we can continue to improve. Because I feel like, you know, there's so much greatness that we're going to be able to achieve this year. I'm just excited to get going.
10: Zeno, comparing the 2026 Bengals to the 2019 LSU

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8: We could have a seismic shift in college sports. 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
10: Great music video too.
9: It is a with Chevy Chase and Paul Simon. Yes,
10: I mean just the two of them. That's all it is.
9: After the week I've had with the highs of the Knicks, this is just a feel good song to finish things off here, man.
8: Well, one of the things that's complicated, and I don't think anybody has felt good about for a while, college athletics. A lot of different things going on with college athletics. To help us break down the Protect College Sports Act, which is headed to the Senate for a full vote, we welcome in Dan Murphy, ESPN staff writer, who does have a piece about this over at ESPN.com right now. So, Dan, thank you, A, for joining us and helping us break this down. For listeners who aren't that deep into the woods, can you walk us through what the Protect College Sports Act actually is and why it's a big deal that it's heading to the Senate for a full vote after advanced out of the Senate Commerce Committee with a vote of 19-9.
11: Sure. Thanks for having me on a chat about it. Also love to call me Al to start us off. I can't promise I will be as entertaining or upbeat as those guys are, but we'll do our best. So this bill is one of about a dozen different efforts that Congress has made in the last 5 or 6 years to try to find a solution to some of college sports' problems. And the leaders of college sports have been asking Congress for help for a really long time. The high-level stuff we should know about this bill is it provides an antitrust exemption for the NCAA, which is a rare thing to have, where it would allow everyone to get together and place limits on how long you can play, how much you can pay athletes, transfer rules, some sort of basic stuff that a lot of people think have brought college sports into this stage of chaos that we're in right now. The other really big piece of it is it would allow a lot of schools to get together and rather than negotiating their TV rights conference by conference, which is what happens now, they'd be able to pool all of the schools together and get even more money for their TV rights by having one big group the way that the NFL or the NBA or a lot of pro sports leagues do. And so, you know, this is garnering a lot of attention right now because, as you mentioned, it is headed to the full Senate floor after 5 or 6 years. This is the first bill that's made it this far in the process with the Senate. It still has a pretty large uphill battle to get to the point where it's federal law, but it is also in the eyes of a lot of people, which I happen to agree with, probably the last best chance of getting something done because of the way that the political calendar works before a lot of schools lose faith in this effort to get Congress to help them and try to start finding other solutions.
9: Dan, it's interesting. One thing you quote in your column here, it says, quote, "We continue to believe revisions are needed to secure our support for the bill, our being the SEC and the Big Ten." See, one of the biggest issues I have with all this is that, you know, you mentioned that the leaders of college sports are trying to figure out a way to put guard

0: get you much in free agency. $20 million in cap space, certainly in this market of, you know, centers that, you know, contain the two of the best centers are restricted in Jalen Duren and Walker Kessler here. And then there's the other option, which is probably the more optionality-wise, the best way to go is to act over the cap, where you would bring back LeBron James and certainly players like Luke Kennard, and we'll see what happens with Rui Hachimura. And then that basically opens up a lot of different ways you can go from the trade standpoint, where maybe you can package Jared Vanderbilt and DeAndre Ayton, who's got that player option, and go out and get a $28 to $30 million player. And you've got those two future picks along with the pick of this year's draft. So that gives you a lot more flexibility there. So as I said, two different options. The cap space game is a little bit more dangerous just because there's not that much out there in free agency.
1: I understand what he's saying, Zeno, in terms of how the cap space one is dangerous. Going the other way also seems dangerous, because what if you can't turn the guys you decide to bring back into something a little bit better? What if you can't play the trade game and find a trade partner? Then you find yourself kind of right back to where you were at, you know, through this season. Okay, maybe you could be the fourth or fifth best team in the West. Maybe that gets you a Western Conference semifinal appearance, but you're still not better than those top two teams. And with those teams being as good as they are, anybody in the West is going to have a steep hill to climb to try to get to where the Spurs and the Thunder are.
2: Yeah, and what the path is very unclear at this point in time. I mean, the best option for them is to bring back LeBron James at this point, but do they want to do that? Does LeBron want to do that? I mean, you know, we saw the Lakers, a very banged-up Lakers team, handle the Rockets in the first round, so there maybe is some glimmer of hope, some sign of positivity that they could turn this thing into something else if they add a couple of the right pieces and you get a couple of surprises along the way. Some role players turn into much better than what you thought. You hit a player in the draft here or there, or you make the right trade that no one really saw that was something that would materialize into what it did. Okay, all those things are possible, but, you know, I don't know that anything in its current form still gets them to one or two in the West.
1: Yeah, that's just a steep hill to climb. Okay, it's the summer of Luka. I don't know where that's going to go for the Los Angeles Lakers. Hey, you can tune in for baseball action tomorrow. Braves are hosting the Brewers. 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Little Who You Got coming up next right here on ESPN Radio.
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13: Say it! 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
12: All right, I'll say it. Who you got?
14: It is Friday here on ESPN Radio, ESPN App, Sirius XM Channel 80, along with Mark Zeno. I'm Gabe Neitzel. That means we play a little Who You Got? Some questions that are lobbed our way from our guy, Bubba. What do we got today, Bubba?
15: All right, let's start off. 54 years ago last week, Popeye's Louisiana Kitchen opened. The restaurant actually named after Jimmy Popeye Doyle from the movie The French Connection. Little known fact there. Who you got as your number one chicken restaurant? We'll start with you, Gabe.
14: Man, number one chicken restaurant? I'll probably just default to Chick-fil-A. Like, it's usually the most popular. I don't go out there all that often because the one that's closest to my house, anytime I drive past it, the drive-thru is that long. And look, it's a chicken sandwich. Like, it's not worth waiting that long for, at least for me. So I'll default to Chick-fil-A, even though I don't go there all that often, because it's usually too busy and I don't want to sit in that

0: 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Online health questions required.
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13: 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Charles Hanegriff, Jimmy Ott, Barry the bartender. Max Gautreaux going to join us here in the first segment remotely today as he's working off campus. And we got Bruce Marshall with us today. We got Chris Massaro with us today. We got Troy Macker with us today. Nigel Seeley going to join us today.
14: He's in Boston.
13: Yeah.
14: He had to get up the heat.
13: the match in Boston today is Scotland and Morocco. That's late afternoon.
14: Reports Sam Adams, spokesperson, said we never seen anything like it. Drank us out of Sam Adams.
13: They drank Boston out of beer, which
14: just their beer.
13: Yeah, right.
14: You know, they there's plenty of others, but
13: there were pubs that said they drank us. Basically, we've heard these stories about LSU.
14: When we went to Dublin, what did we drink?
13: Jameson.
14: Well, and
13: ginger ale.
14: No. But Guinness.
13: Yeah.
14: So I mean, they go to Boston and drinking Sam Adams.
13: Right.
14: So and they drank it.
13: They're a dedicated bunch.
14: They're drinking.
13: I mean, they make LSU fans look like teetotalers, and that's why
14: I don't know about that. No.
13: I mean, look,
14: don't know about that.
13: LSU fans.
14: So Derek Stevens at Circa, and we're going to be doing the show in late August for week zero for their sign up Radio Row there. But Derek Stevens, when they asked him about, they asked him again because a lot of LSU fans are saying like, y'all got enough beer? You're not going to drink Vegas.
13: Vegas is like the white whale.
14: So the World Cup watch parties have been massive. They've really had a push, you know, at Stadium Swim,

0: in the sports book, you know, especially Mexico and other, but a lot of really just a real summer jolt, you know, out of nowhere. And they were like, "Were you having a?" He said, he reaffirmed, "We will not run out of beer." Yeah, no, that's not happening at Circa.
1: USA and Australia at 2 o'clock. They are, be it the fact that the World Cup is in the United States, or their big performance in Game One, or just
0: Game One was a spike.
1: They are expecting the potential to outdraw television rating wise any NFL game from last year in the regular season.
0: On a Friday at 3 p.m. Eastern.
1: On a Friday at 3 o'clock Eastern. And so if they do anything close to that, you get the idea of just how many people are going to be watching this thing. And, man, that's a far cry from what the United States had the last time the World Cup
0: was there. Well, the number one media market, I mean, they got nothing to do. They took the next 2 weeks off.
1: They're hungover. So,
0: no, they're right. I mean, it's a good parade, though, as far as parades go.
1: It looked good.
0: It looked good. It was well organized. I mean, you got a pro like Breen, who's handling it, who was play by play for years and years before he got his television gig with the, and he grew up, you know, as a Knicks fan.
1: And then so it's kind of
0: you know, it's not like one of you bring in this radio guy from now you're a Knicks fan. No, he grew up a Knicks fan, too.
1: Max is working off site today, so we're going to bring him in here in this first segment to get us up to date on what's going on at the U.S. Open. Wyndham Clark has a 4-stroke lead at 7-under. He is just a birdie in the last two holes. Xander Schauffele is 3-under par, 4 shots off the lead. He's 4-under for the day. He is in second place, and it's kind of a star-studded field of those. There's 13 golfers, under par right now. Schauffele, Morikawa, Matt Fitzpatrick, Justin Rose, Rory McIlroy, all former major winners or multiple major winners, all are under par. Max, the weather seemed to favor the afternoon group just a touch yesterday, and by just a touch, I mean massively for the afternoon group. We even saw Dustin Johnson was even on top of the leaderboard for a little while. I thought he had retired. So get us up to date on what's going on at Shinnecock.
2: Yeah, so you mentioned yesterday the evening wave had played over a shot easier, especially for the guys who went later and later. The wind just kind of hit a wall. It died down in the last couple of hours of play yesterday. And so we did see quite an advantage yesterday. Unknown what we'll see today, although it is forecast to die down a little bit as the evening progresses again today. So maybe you'll see an evening out of the splits, right? You're seeing the PM wave yesterday or playing this morning. But what's impressive is Wyndham Clark has been hitting a ton of fairways in the last two holes, 13 and 14. He's missed in the fescue. He's missed in the deep stuff. And whether it's sheer luck that he's found a lie or he's just skill in getting it there, he has so far survived it. He birdied 13, made a long putt on the 13 green, and right now hit a very good shot to 12 feet on the 14th hole. So he has been very impressive. And what's crazy about Clark is, he's a really good wind player traditionally, or at least over the last couple of years, but it doesn't make a whole lot of sense to me. He hits a very high, spinny driver out to the right. Traditionally, somebody who would struggle a little bit in the wind, a guy who hits it higher and a little spinnier. So it's something that he's just able to overcome, perhaps in his time at Oklahoma State. He's used to that wind and can slide a ball a little bit more in this wind. But a leaderboard that you mentioned is pretty star-studded, but also a bunch of guys who just stand out as good wind players. Matt Fitzpatrick, Justin Rose, you think of, more traditional English golfers. Kyle Morikawa is, great iron player. He's a good wind player. We'll see more guys out later this afternoon, but that's something we're looking for. The wind is going to kick up even more tomorrow. It's a little less today than it was yesterday and tomorrow. And that's one of the reasons you're seeing lower scores today. It's playing a shot easier than it did yesterday. And I think part of it is they're keeping the greens slow because they don't want to bake them out to where they can't recover them tomorrow when the wind's going to kick up again.
0: Max, what is the deal with it? They were really, the television coverage, I'm a little confused yesterday. And again, I defer to you, but they were talking about how great of a job the USGA did with the course to try and, kind of offset the conditions and things like that. And they caption it, the wind's still blowing. The wind's still blowing. Like, whoa, man, don't tell me what I'm not watching. The whole leaderboard, and this thing went on to what, 7:30, about 8:30 Eastern time before they hit the horn, roughly. And so the whole leaderboard was still playing. Obviously, the conditions had lightened up considerably.
2: Yeah, no, I don't really get what they were getting at there. I mean, it was windy for the first half of the afternoon, but I would say the last 2.5-3 hours, and there were players who were in that afternoon wave who confirmed this. He said Zach Blair is one of the players who got in, barely finished, you know, I think his 14th or 15th hole, and he mentioned when he got to the turn, the wind just died down. You know, they were ready to get to the teeth of the wind, you know, coming back in, and that's a big thing is direction. The direction has changed a little bit today, so that can be a challenge in that the holes play a lot differently than they did yesterday, even with less wind. When a hole that goes downwind plays into the wind, that's going to be a factor that you've got to consider, and hopefully you've prepared and practiced for that. But, yeah, no, it was definitely easier in the afternoon. It statistically shows that, but you could see it in the flags. You know, the fescue was not blowing around as much, and so, yes, it was absolutely a wave advantage yesterday for the Thursday afternoon guys, and guys like Wyndham Clark took advantage of that. And you got to give them credit. When the scoring conditions let up in a U.S. Open, you have to get on your front foot. You have to be a little more aggressive. U.S. Open, traditionally, par is your friend. But when you have it let up like that and the course is set up to kind of protect the golf course from the extreme conditions and keep the golfers out there, I thought, based on the wind that was forecasted, we might see a stoppage of play for wind. Now, ultimately, that wind didn't quite show up, but Wyndham Clark took advantage of the easier conditions, and he's still holding on to a four-shot lead.
0: More mainstream analogy is, you know, a point guards or, you know, quarterbacks. We're taking what the defense allows us. You know, you're taking what the course allows us. Yeah, if you're not aggressive at that point, you're not going to be. Max, also, you know, looking at the leaderboard, you not said star-studded, but aren't we, correct me if I'm wrong here, but we're looking at from the leader from Wyndham Clark down to some T5s. You have past champions. I understand they rotate the different courses, but the style of the course in U.S. Open, boy, it sure seems to mean something, huh? Wyndham Clark, check. He won it when we were up there covering Skeens when they won it. Charlie up in Omaha. Schauffele, he's got one, right?
1: Yep.
0: Morikawa.
2: Yep.
0: Oh, Schauffele
1: won the PGA.
0: Won the PGA. Okay, my bad. Morikawa.
2: We talked
0: McIlroy
2: about how good Schauffele has been in U.S. Opens. He's a top-end machine here. So, yeah, that's
0: it. Schauffele, check. Morikawa, check. In the Bay Area, right? McIlroy.
2: No, that was a PGA as well.
1: That was a PGA,
0: that was
1: too.
0: A PGA also?
1: He's okay. Won two, but he won a PGA and a British.
0: Yeah, at least Fitzpatrick won in Boston, right?
1: Yes.
0: Okay,
1: yes.
0: All right. Got that one right. All right. All right.
1: And McIlroy's won one because he's one of all of them.
0: Yeah.
1: Max, what do we make of...
0: Yeah, okay.
1: What do we make of Sam Burns' round yesterday? Because when he went in at 71 after dealing with the morning conditions, we thought that was a pretty good score. He tees off today just before 1 o'clock our time.
2: Well, it's one thing you can kind of – it's hard to do math on this. But when you have a wave advantage and you look at the leaderboard, especially live during the second round, it's a little bit hard to visualize this. But, like, Rory played a great round yesterday. He was in control of his golf ball. And it was super windy. So one under par when he got in was a really good score. That changed a little bit when, you know, Wyndham Clark posted 6 under. But Sam Burns is one of those guys who went off in the morning. And so that one over par round was very impressive. Even if you look at the data, it's going to be a little misleading because that's giving you the strokes gained for the entire round. But you got to kind of single that out to the conditions that he played in. So, yes, one over par yesterday was very impressive. I'm sure he'll be disappointed in bogeying a par 5, the 16th, but that was one of the more difficult holes, par 5s we've ever seen in a U.S. Open, where they couldn't get there within 90 yards of the green. So, yeah, I think he's in a good position so far. The big thing about the first round is not taking yourself out of it, and he certainly hasn't done that yet. But if the conditions do let up, if we do see the wind go out a little bit, he's going to probably need to shoot 1 or 2 under par. I think he's got a real chance this evening. So, yeah, I think if he posts a good round, which there's no indications the way he played yesterday they can't do that, then, yeah, I think he's in the mix with anything at even par or under par for the tournament going into Saturday.
1: The DeChambeau bogeyed that par 5 yesterday. You don't see that very often. He don't bogey very many par 5s, and you could see he was visibly upset with bogeying that par 5, because unless he goes in the water or something, that just doesn't happen to him very often.
2: No. But that par five, like I said, I mean, I'll have to look, but it played 0.3 shots over par, which for a par five is unheard of, but it was playing straight in the wind. And so nobody was getting it within like 100 yards of the green in two shots. So it played like a true par five, which you just don't see very often.
1: Anything more for Max? Are we going to let him leave early today? Early dismissal?
0: Any in-game, live opportunities?
2: Well, I think you can look certainly at some of these players that haven't gone off. I'm not going to play Burns. Look, I'm still interested in Patrick Reed. I bet him pre-tournament. His odds, unfortunately, are not what they were when I got them. But if you're just looking to play right now, Patrick Reed is 145-1. I mean, that's maybe worth a shot, right? You're seeing some of these guys who he was 2 over, so he's a little bit further back than Burns is. But I look at somebody like that or maybe even a Tommy Fleetwood. I know he's not known as a closer, but he's 30-1. He's traditionally a great win player, and he finished runner-up here before. He shot a final round 63 back in 2018 when Koepka won. So he's shown he can do it at this course in windy conditions, and I think Tommy Fleetwood is somebody at even par who makes a lot of sense at 30-1, granted, and that would be his first major victory. So you got to take that into account. But look, Wyndham Clark, it seems kind of sustainable what he's doing, but nevertheless, he's still plus money. He's plus 170 to win. I think if you gave me the field, I'd have to take the field at this point.
0: Max, you'll be producing Nigel's show right before he jumps on with us. Get us a little bit of a preview on what he's doing besides melting in Texas.
2: Yeah, he's been riding horses. I want to know if the locals are having some fun with him because they just find it hilarious and they're kind of laughing at him or with him. But he's a great guy. He's funny, so I'm sure they're laughing with him a little bit. But he's good at making a little joke of himself, and so he had a great time in Texas. I know he mentioned already there's a breeze in Boston, which is nice because apparently he didn't have much of a breeze and was kind of sweating quite profusely. But he's got SPF like 100 on, I'm sure, so he'll be fine.
0: Yes, indeed.
2: It's exciting. U.S.-Australia later today at 2 o'clock. The good news is Christian Pulisic seems to be available, according to reports. He might be available. Whether he'll start or not, we'll see. But nevertheless, the fact that he's available is a good sign considering the calf nick that he got in the last match. And it's a hugely important match because Australia won earlier. If the U.S. wins...
0: Look, we know it's important. Who you like? I mean, come on.
2: I would say I think this is going to be a 2-1 match, U.S. Hard. I would love to say to take the over, but Australia is much more defensive team. They're going to sit back a low block and put defenders behind the ball. I just don't know the U.S. defense is good enough to keep a clean sheet. So maybe both teams to score is the bet. Yes, it's minus 115. So it's like, pick them either way. Both teams to score, U.S. and Australia. That would probably be my play for this one. I don't think the U.S. can quite keep a clean sheet.
0: My soccer angle is a safe one. U.S. will be a little bit more aggressive than South Korea. I mean, they need a shot clock. I mean, South Korea is going to change the damn rules. I mean, they could put a shot clock on South Korea.
1: Goalie didn't make a mistake yesterday. Might still be
0: playing. I know. They don't care about scoring. Thank you, Max. We appreciate it. Talk to you.
2: Thank you.
0: All right, don't forget our friends over here at Ruffino's, our specials today. Happy Father's Day this weekend, huh? We are open for Father's Day. 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
1: All right, let's go out to California, Las Vegas, Boston, wherever, Saratoga. Chris Massaro, professional sports gambler with us each and every week at this time. Chris, how you doing, buddy?
2: Well, you know, Jimmy, last week when I talked to you, I still had life. I still had hope. And it's all went out the window. West Virginia lost. The Spurs lost. Just a little bit of a rough week for your boy here.
3: If it's any consolation, nobody else had Oklahoma either. It came from out of nowhere.
1: Trust me, their path. You're going to beat Georgia Tech in Atlanta. You're going to go to Kansas and beat them. And then you're going to beat Georgia twice. No, this is.
2: I watched that Georgia team up close because I had a little bit of a rooting interest for Liberty, and that was an impressive series they had in the first regional on their home field. But I mean that what an offense Georgia had, and Oklahoma kind of stymied them, and I'm surprised as well. I mean that's pretty. I don't know how good Oklahoma baseball has been over the years, but that's a shocker to me.
1: 14-16 in the league, 1-done in the SEC tournament, lost their last four conference series, and they got three freshmen who have started their games in. None of this happens normally. None of it. I mean, completely. As far as Georgia is concerned, I mean, they go from playing at Wrigley when it's blowing out, the total's like 14.5, to go and play with Wrigley when it's blowing in. Charlie and I both agree Athens is the biggest launching pad in college baseball, and Charles Schwab in downtown Omaha, not when the wind's blowing out, but there's no park that plays bigger that's on a college campus that we know. But as for matter, both Charlie and I both like Oklahoma in game one and Oklahoma in the series, both dogs.
2: Yeah, I like the sound of that. You'd like to get that plus price whenever you can, and why stop with the hot team? Keep riding it, and hopefully you get it done. I don't know if I'm going to be involved in that series, but was just holding out hope that West Virginia could get it done. Their offense. I mean, they just got kind of shell shocked in that that last game. So
1: yeah,
2: it was over before it started.
1: Let me ask about your stomping grounds in Boston. There are reports that the World Cup fans are drinking out of Sam Adams. Well, what's going on there, huh? I mean, they invading Fenway.
2: Well, he imported a whole country of drinkers. The Scots have definitely taken over Boston. They tried to give my Red Sox some life. You know, they've been doing the chants in the stadium. Even yesterday, they had a little bit of a comeback. Down 2-0, down 3-0. They tied at 3-3. And they still can't get it done. I heard a stat yesterday, and we added another loss to it. But the Red Sox are now 1-40 when going down by two or more runs this season. One of the most ridiculous stats you're ever going to hear. They have no life as a team. I don't know what's going on with them. Their last 10 games, they're 2-8. In their eight losses, they've only scored 18 runs. This past series against the Blue Jays, they were swept. They scored 0-1 and 4, 0-1 and

0: three runs. It's just a team with zero life. Their best player, Roman Anthony, doesn't seem to want to play. He has this injury with his hand. Crochet hasn't pitched in a long time. They have nobody you really want to go to the park to watch. I'm not exactly sure what's going on with the franchise. I would just hope John Henry would cut the asset. You know, he owns Liverpool. He owns this. He owns that. It just doesn't seem like he really cares about the Red Sox anymore. And with that being said, one of my plays for tonight is I'm going to play under in the game. You have Bryce Miller going for Seattle tonight. The Red Sox, after the day game yesterday, flying across the country to Seattle. I'm not even sure anyone cares about this game. You have the U.S. soccer game also taking place up in Seattle today. So the Red Sox and Mariners will be taking second fiddle to the USA soccer game. You have two good pitchers, though, as I mentioned. Bryce Miller, he's been back after injury this year. Six games, five starts, only six earned runs in 35 innings. And four of the runs have been off home runs. He's got a 1.54 ERA. Good thing for him is the Red Sox don't hit many home runs. You got Ranger Suarez going for the Red Sox. 3.21, 1.17 whip over 70 innings. So I like under 7. You're going to pay a little juice. I played 122 under. And I also like the Red Sox team total under. You get that spacious ballpark up in Seattle. Red Sox light-hitting team. Some of these averages you wouldn't even believe if you actually looked them up, but very, very feeble to say the least. But I like under Red Sox 3.5. Also have to pay a little juice. I played at -145, but I don't think the Red Sox are going to put up much of a fight, let alone get four runs. So under 3.5 and under in the game 7.
1: You know, the unbelievable thing with the Red Sox, and they just got swept at home, and that's the deal. And so Fenway, with the extreme dimensions, has been just such a home field advantage for so many years. You adjust your swing, you take advantage of the Green Monster, and, you know, hit doubles, and maybe some short home runs there. They're tailor-made. They don't really build for speed when they're roster building because, I mean, you know, hence the term, a Fenway approach of base running, station to station. Charlie, the worst record at home in Major League Baseball is Colorado Rockies and the San Francisco Giants at 14-20. 14-20, Boston is 12-25 at Fenway. I mean, is this the curse of those damn dreamsicle? Who are they borrowing these uniforms from? What? Chris.
0: I'll send Charlie an extra large yellow Red Sox uniform, whatever number he wants. I can just get Hanny on the back or Charlie, yeah, whatever
2: that's
0: he
2: beautiful.
0: Wants.
2: That's yeah, beautiful.
0: You can also tell your friends it's a UCLA softball uniform. Yep, you can wear it for Halloween. It's unbelievable. And I was talking to our buddy Mitch Moss from VSiN, and he was saying that people are coming up to him from Boston that come out to visit, and they're like, can you believe these uniforms? And it's just like, I don't know who likes them. They try to tell you that it's the most hottest-selling uniform. I don't care. It's not the team. It's not your colors. I don't get it.
2: Chris, what happened? What happened with this ownership group? Because when they brought them in, you know, they broke the curse. They spent money. They found Theo Epstein.
1: Beat the Yankees at their own game.
2: All of that. I mean, this was a plum ownership group when they came in. They rearranged so much stuff and made the Sox winners. What happened?
0: I think they realized that they can make money without having to win because the ballpark is the asset. They're going to get 25,000 every game, no matter whether they're good or bad. Yeah, they might not get the 38,000 every night, but it doesn't matter.

0: We're going to get the Yankee fans that come in, the Cubs fans, the Giants fans who make their, you know, once a year trip to a different ballpark. So they realize that, and it's just an asset that they have along with Liverpool, along with the Fenway Sports Group. But they have the interest in NASCAR, and they're involved in the PGA Tour. They have all these different, you know, parts of their Fenway Sports Group that it's just not their main concern anymore. And it's pathetic, and that's why the majority of the Red Sox fans just want them to sell the team, move on from it, and let's just get back to the fact that, you know, you have the highest ticket prices, you have the highest parking, you have the highest concessions. Can we at least have a team that's, you know, fun to watch? So at least have someone you want to go to the park to watch. There's not one player on this team that anyone wants to go see.
1: Well, Charlie, sounds like what I was barking for 30 years with the Cubs. I mean, they're going, you know, the Superstation. Yeah. Guys like me are going up there to watch it. It's going for the park. Going for the Wrigley Field and the Wrigleyville experience. I mean, you don't care about winning.
0: Correct.
1: I mean, you know, I loved it, the Sosa year. Oh, yeah. We lost 7-4. Sosa hit a home run. Let's party. I mean, you know, but the difference is the Cubs fans, and I'm one of them, okay, but the Cubs fans are some of the dumbest fans in, because they're blind loyalty. They just want to go there. Mm-hmm. These Red Sox fans care about winning, Chris. That's the difference there. And I would think they would demand and maybe quit showing up if they think that they're not getting a commitment from ownership as far as building a roster.
0: Well, I think a lot of the people have, but that's another thing. It's just you can't really see it there because so many people from other parts of the country, other parts of the world, other fan bases just do, hey, let's go to Fenway as part of our summer vacation plans. And it just
1: I got a group of New Orleans that goes every year for a weekend series, yeah, for ten of them that goes every year.
0: Yeah,
2: that's why we went out for graduation. Really, went to Fenway Park for my college graduation. We got on a plane, went to Fenway. He paid $660 million for the Sox 25 years ago. They're valued at right at $5 billion. So he can get his return on investment if he wants to put the team up for sale.
1: But, Charlie, was that a real celebration? It took you 12 years to graduate.
2: Yeah, that's why it was a celebration.
0: Hey, you mentioned graduation. You mentioned graduation. A friend of mine, their daughter graduated from Northeastern a month ago, and guess where the graduation was? It was at Fenway Park. The revenue stream there is so big. They have 10 or 12 concerts a year. They play the bowl game. It's just all these little different things that don't really mean anything to Red Sox fans, and we all think it's kind of foolish, but other people say, hey, it's cool, we can go to a bowl game at Fenway, and they make all X amount of dollars. It's just sad that last year was kind of out of nowhere, and it was really cool that they almost, you know, with a really young team, Roman Anthony, they almost knocked off the Yankees, almost made it to the American League Championship game. And instead of building off that, they let Bregman go, Anthony gets hurt, Crochet gets hurt, they sign nobody, and this is what we have.
1: Well, as far as those UCLA type of uniforms, last time me and Humans were in a Rose Bowl together, Coach Ed Ogeron had a comment about the UCLA uniforms.
2: It was not positive.
1: It was not flattering. Maybe they should run it by Coach O of what they think about the alternate
0: uniforms.
1: Well, he's
0: back home at LSU now, so he's back home at LSU. You guys can have him on the show. We can have him on the show right after me next week and see what he thinks.
1: Where are you watching the game at PB before we let you go for the soccer?
0: I'll probably just be at Dirty Birds. That's just my regular, or Rockies, one of my regular spots. I am going, though, very patriotic. I'm going to the NASCAR on Sunday. It's at the Coronado road track on the Naval Base in Coronado.
1: What?
0: So very, very cool. A friend of mine had an extra ticket, so I'm gonna be at the road race.
1: I've seen it all
0: San Diego
1: now.
0: Road
1: NASCAR
0: race, right
1: race in Coronado. I've seen it.
2: Yeah. Have a Sam Adams while you're at it.
1: Chris, good luck to you, buddy. We'll talk to you next week. Thank you.
0: All right, go get that under in the Red Sox tonight. Have a great night.
1: Yes, indeed. 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
2: You got Sam Adams here. You want one?
1: No. Okay. No, Charlie, we're going to finish. 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
4: 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Jimmy, Charlie, and Troy. 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
5: All right, Troy, World Cup fever, you got it?
6: 100,000%. You know, I'm obviously a college basketball guy. March Madness is my favorite sporting event of the year. I've certainly been doing a lot more work with the Betting Weekly crew here at Bet Rivers, doing a lot more soccer stuff, EPL and everything. But regardless of that, the World Cup is always my second favorite sporting event of the year when it's on. I love it. I love learning about other countries. I love rooting for the home team. I love the World Cup so much, and I'm hooked. I'm 1,000% hooked, even though I hate the start times of the matches. I wish this was in Europe so we could get games at 8 a.m., 10 a.m., noon, 2 p.m. Let's do this during the day, not in prime time.
5: Troy, our Bet Rivers colleague, Nigel Seeley, will be with us about an hour from now. Have you caught any of Nigel's? And he's melting down in Texas. He was getting onto, I think, downtown Fort Worth in the stockyards. He was riding sort of the mechanical horse in the middle of the road. It looked like a Walmart pony. So we need to put the kids on it.
6: He's made his way to Boston. For the Morocco-Scotland match tonight. And he's already lost his voice. I don't know how much he's going to help out the Tartans. I'm not sure if you all have heard, but the Scottish fans have absolutely taken over the Northeast and have won over the hearts of many by drinking Boston dry.
5: That is unbelievable, huh?
7: Boston is huge. I mean, look, LSU's drank Auburn or, you know, maybe
5: Vanderbilt.
7: Well, that was Nashville. But, yeah, they got into them pretty good. But even Knoxville. But Boston? Man.
5: Yeah.
7: That's a big city.
5: Yeah.
6: Boston Beer Company. You'd figure there's enough Sam Adams to house at least a small U.K. nation.
5: From what I hear, the Sam Adams spokesman says we've seen nothing like it. Adams in the city of Boston, or is that the Red Sox game? What was it?
7: There were a few bars where they said, we're out of beer, period. Now, I don't know how many bars, whatever. If you drink any bar out of beer, I mean, these people in Boston, they know what they're doing. They know the World Cup's coming. And you drink them out of beer, any.
5: My favorite conversation was a bar on Cumberland in Knoxville, Tennessee. And I said, look, we're going to bring a crowd. Please, you know, stock up. And we did this. You know, we used to go to Barrett's in Omaha. And after a time, they knew to stock up on Crown Royal in Bud Light. Right. You know, that was it. And then it became Ultra. And then it became Fireball and whatever. But when we started, and I told the guy, the lady, actually, in Knoxville, I said, she goes, sir, Florida comes here every other year. Mm-hmm. Yeah. We know what we're doing. I did it. It was a midday show at the time, Troy. We did it. It was 3 p.m. local time. They'd run out of all beer. All beer in the place on a Friday. Not on Saturday. On a Friday.
7: Game week.
5: Yeah, they ran out. So where is the action? I know you guys, summertime, it's not a big, heavy betting time, you know, now, that especially with the,

0: The NBA and the NHL now have concluded their postseasons. But they're getting a lot of creative, especially with the U.S., and I know Bet Rivers is as well. And where's the action? I mean, I guess it's all on the U.S. Give us what's going on with the handle and all the different proposition that available for the World Cup.
1: Yeah, you know, right now, no surprise, 97% of the money and 89% of the tickets are on the U.S. A little surprised, the ticket count, you figure that would be mirroring it. But, you know, I think it has a little bit to do with, you know, potentially Christian Pulisic being banged up with calf injury, Australia pulling off a very impressive 2-0 win over European side Turkey in their first game, and the USA's defense not being all that great. So I'm not surprised, but the USA just garners such a heavy handle that it overrides anything on the other side. The over is very strong, 96% of the money, 95% of the tickets. You know, I said this for the last game against Paraguay, and it will be the same until otherwise noted or mentioned. USA matches, both teams to score, yes, and over 2.5 goals. It's hit in 7 of their last 8 matches. They can score goals. They can see goals. Their goalkeeper is no good. Their goalkeepers, in general, they may have the worst goalkeeping room in the tournament of the non-minnows, the low majors, so to speak. Defense is susceptible. Australia is a tough out. They always are. They're not, you know, the world's most talented or deep team, but every World Cup, I feel like they pull off a game or two that people didn't expect, whether it's a draw with a couple goals or an outright win. As you'd expect, Fuller and Balogun is our most heavily backed goal scorer. Plus 115 anytime goal scorer, 41% of the total goal scorer handle. That's staggering. Pulisic is at 18.7% of the goal scorer handle, but I think a little bit of that has to do with, you know, just the nagging injuries. You know, one of our colleagues, Steve Witt, who's on Nigel Screw, he likes the over on corner kicks in this match at 8.5. And, you know, that really is down to pace of play and teams needing it later in the game. So, you know, if an early goal usually offsets that because the team will settle in and not need to press the action as much. You know, we're seeing a lot of 2- and 3-leg thinking parlays in the World Cup. They're very popular, whether it's a team to win or a team double chance. And what double chance is, for those who don't know, is you're essentially picking one team to win or tie. And the odds are much shorter, but, you know, for an evenly matched game, they could be a good parlay piece. So, you know, you get a goal total, maybe a team total over 1.5 for USA. So we're just seeing a lot of action. There's a lot of different ways to attack this. But the way I'm attacking this is overs on goals, particularly overs on USA team total, and both teams to score, yeah.
0: US are definitely a attacking type of team, huh? I mean, they look like they were from a novice perspective. I mean, I just can't get over that South Korea game last night, the way they were just parking it. So anyway, currently right now the three-way at USA is minus 167 at Bet Rivers. Australia plus 400. The tie is plus 350. Speaking of ties, did you guys have any of those that day where it went 4-for-4 ties and people had tied them up all in a parlay?
1: Yeah, we had like 2, I think. And they were, I can't remember the odds. They were very, I think they were like 7-20 to 1 because the Spain Cape Verde odds were staggering. I think it was 13-1 on that to be the end of the tie. And yeah, you know, a way some people have attacked this World Cup is just, blindly betting, both teams to score in each match or, the draw. And, you know, I think it, especially with last night's matches, the percentages aren't as good, but there was a point where I think half the matches at like 9 of 18 matches had been played to a draw, and draw, you're usually going to get somewhere around 3-to-1 price. And so, you know, and we've also, I believe as before yesterday, so the first full round of games, it was 19 of 24 games that both teams have scored. Yeah. Usually those prices are around minus 135, maybe 110. So, you know, fairly good price for a single bet. So that's another thing I'm just blindly, very half unit, but just going on every game to end in the draw, not a part like singles, and then every game to go both teams to score, yes. Also, you know, we want people to score. We don't want ties, but ties offer very good odds.
0: Troy, in your area, 3 p.m. Eastern start to this. So work week, people knock it off. Do you expect a lot of watch party and people doing specials and things like that? What's happening in your part of the country for it?
1: Yeah, you know, USA, Washington, D.C. Is a pretty good soccer city. You know, it's a melting pot, a lot of transients. And for every game, there's a massive watch party down in DuPont Circle. It's one of the big circles in the city. I haven't gone to any this year. I went last year, and I went to the USA England match in 2010, and there was like 7,000 people with 115 degrees of soaked with beer. There will be a lot going on. People are very excited around here. And more than just USA, because again, DC is such a transient city. There's just a lot, you're hearing a lot of noise. You're seeing a lot of jerseys from different countries, which is great. But certainly a lot of US. And this is a big match. You know, you win this game and you've won your group.
0: Yeah.
1: And then the group against Turkey, who is the toughest opponent in your group, you play in the third match and you don't really need that. You just can't get blown out. You can't lose 5-0, and then Turkey, if they win tonight, you know, potentially edges you. But a win tonight would put you in a very, very favorable position. I don't discount Australia, but the one other thing I will say, I'm a bit confused by the 3 p.m. start time, especially in Seattle, Washington. That's a noon start time. That is not advantageous for USA or any team to play at noon. Not a lot of teams, soccer teams, play at noon. And also, why wouldn't they put it in prime time? Betting handle is going to be bigger for prime time. You get longer, opening for people to bet. And so, I don't know if this handle will be as big as the Paraguay one, just because that was the buildup was bigger, and we had, six more hours to bet on it.
0: Yeah, Mexico is playing at local time at 6 p.m. last night. You would think something like that. You know, we've discussed it a lot. You know, the only thing we can figure it out is that maybe they didn't anticipate the U.S. maybe being this good. But still, even in your home country, that's a fail. There's no doubt about that. Follow Troy on Twitter at Troy Macher, MACHIR. Very good, Troy. We will talk to you, including recapping U.S. Open, this World Cup, and the other stuff that is going on. Enjoy your weekend. Thank you, Troy.
1: Thanks, guys. Have a good one.
0: All right, Charlie, Father's Day this weekend, huh?
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2: 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When we went to break, Wyndham Clark had a 5-stroke lead. As we come back from break, Wyndham Clark has a 3-stroke lead. Xander Schauffele birdied number 6, which is he's playing the front nine second today. He's got 3 holes to go. He is 3 under par, and Clark just bogeyed his second hole of the day, or his second bogey of the day at number 16. He's playing them in the right order. He's 6 under par for the tournament. So Wyndham Clark at 6 under, Schauffele at 3 under, Colin Morikawa, Matt Fitzpatrick, and Sam Stevens, who has yet to tee off today, all at 2 under par. Only 11 golfers are in red numbers right now at Shinnecock. Sam Burns, if you're wondering about him, shot 1 over yesterday. He tees off at 12:51 today. So, Jimmy, we are literally just talking about this going to break. It's like, did Wyndham Clark win this tournament on Friday afternoon with a 5-stroke lead? And 3 minutes later, it whittles by 2.
0: Well, he's maintaining it, but he took advantage of some very favorable conditions, and he was the biggest dog of that group of like 8 to 10 golfers that were finishing up yesterday and actually got suspended. He hit a shot or two to end that hole, but anyway, no, it was done yesterday.
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0: dip with Louisiana shrimp and crawfish. Entree features this weekend the porterhouse, 20-ounce beef porterhouse with the millionaire potatoes, the tasso butter and asparagus, in the Columbia River salmon, herb-crusted wild Columbia River salmon, with green beans, duck fat, roasted potatoes with the lemon burr blanc sauce. Also, a week from Tuesday, we have a wine dinner over here. Great job, Chef Patrick. I mean, really loves doing these, and it is... It's a lot. It's a lot of food. It's a lot of great wine pairings with them, and really is a great. That's a week from Tuesday. Got plenty of room available for that one as well. Let's go out to Las Vegas. Talk to Bruce Marshall, executive editor, The Gold Sheet, who's now back with The Gold Sheet and been doing it for such a long time. Brucey, World Cup, man, huh? It's got a little momentum, a little excitement in this country with the U.S.'s impressive first performance.
1: It does. I mean, it really has picked up some speed here. But there's good stories in a lot of spots at the World Cup. U.S. is one of them. But there's a lot of teams that have opened some eyes here. And so far, very so good with this tournament.
0: Like, what stories are you talking about? Fill us in.
1: Well, you got a number of teams that are just as excited as the U.S. is, and one of the one of the co-hosts, the other two of the other tri-hosts, Canada and Mexico. Canada is giddy now after that 6-0 over Qatar yesterday. Mexico has clinched its group. I don't know that Mexico's looked all that great, but they've actually clinched that group after just two games. But others, I mean, Germany put 7. It was only past Curacao, but put 7 goals past Curacao. Sweden, how about that one? Looked so good, caused Tunisia's coach to get fired. Norway, big effort there. Erling Haaland scores, very impressive in their opener. Argentina, of course, the big one with Messi 3 goals. Austria with its nice win in the opener over Jordan. Colombia in a really good win. I thought over Uzbekistan the other day. France, of course, great second half against Senegal. And I think the team and they're really excited in England now, because that really impressed me. I thought of all the games in the first round, the one that opened my eyes the most was England. First of all, they beat a really quality side. But it was the way they played, and it's the way they played under a new coach. With Thomas Tuchel, it was a lot different England than what we would see in years past with Gareth Southgate there. This is the sort of LSU with Les Miles example you guys talked about a few weeks ago. They were doing well enough with Miles for all those years. They kept him around, and England had done well enough in recent years with Southgate. But you always got the feeling they were playing with the handbrake on a bit too much. Tuchel looked like he wanted to put Croatia to the sword the other night once he got a lead, and his substitutions reflected that. And they were very aggressive substitutions he made with attack-minded players compared to what Southgate would have sat on that lead in years past, and he would have made more defensive-oriented substitutions. So they're all over the place in this World Cup. There's so many impressive stories, and the U.S. definitely one of them.
0: Yeah, U.S. couldn't have been more impressive, but are they any good? How good are they?
1: We will find out. The one thing I've learned about World Cups in the past, you got to keep your powder dry after the first cycle of games here, because things change. That surprised me against Paraguay, though, in a good way. I thought they'd probably win, but I didn't expect 4-1 to happen. But it was just sort of a perfect storm what happened in that game. All the emotion there, you got an own goal to start the scoring off there that really got you into the groove. Paraguay is not built to play from behind like that. And I mentioned, I think last week, there was a chance Paraguay could make USA look better than it really was. But going forward, there's no question, Balogun is really, I knew what he was doing in Monaco this year in the French League. He was very, very effective there, and he was going to probably be their top scorer in the World Cup. He is a real target man, and Pulisic had an awfully good game until he was pulled from the calf injury. Now, that's something we've got to watch today, if Pulisic is going to be okay and a lot of scrutiny on that calf injury for the game today against Australia. But they look good. It's just, I still get the feeling a lot of teams look at the U.S. defense and say, I'd like to give it a go against that defense. I think they can be opened up. Paraguay couldn't do that. Australia will be a tougher game today. And Turkey will in the final group match. So we'll find out a lot more. But well done so far. You can't have done much more impressive work than USA did last week against Paraguay.
0: Bruce, you've been in some of these watch parties around the world for the World Cup, and you know, you shared some pictures with Charlie and I and different stuff, and now, and we're just seeing the Fox coverage starting today, so 2 hours before they're expected to start in Seattle, and it's a massive crowd. It makes sort of ESPN game day on a college football. It's, I mean, the bandwagon is raring to fill up. I mean, they got the best possible outcome that they could get in their first game last Friday night. What is it compared to other countries that you've been to? And I mean, the U.S. and Lula, we talk about it all the time. The ride on the way up is always the most fun. You know, the exciting. You know, that's, you know, that a long drought will create excitement when you finally get on that run, a la the Knicks and stuff like that. But compared to what you're seeing, what's some of the U.S. crowds right now?
1: Well, it happens every 4 years. Usually, if a host country is any good in the World Cup and doing well, and the hosts usually do perform fairly well. This has happened before, and they're in the, you know, town squares turn into huge party things, and it's not just even in the. Well, I just was in Switzerland, in Lugano, in the town square, a big TV there, and watching all the... by the way, there was... You could have watched on the local TV there, the cable channels. These games are on like 8 or 9 different channels at once from all over. And Switzerland's got 4 of its own channels in different languages, and then you've got the Italian and the Germany and the French and both English channels, ITV and BBC... So the fever is everywhere. It's kind of nice to see it picking up like that in the USA. And if in Canada too is going to really get it, I'll tell you, after that win yesterday, they're going to be going nuts in Vancouver for the game coming up against Switzerland, which will be the one winner wins the group. And, that's in match day 3 in the group phase. And, Canada actually has a chance with a draw to advance as the group winner. So all of a sudden they're pretty excited up there too.
0: All right, Brucey, picks, U.S. Australia or anything else that's upcoming in the World Cup today or the next coming days?
1: Yeah, today I'd look over about to 2.5 here, and there's been more overs, especially the last few days in the World Cup, but over here in this matchup today versus Australia, which is a real... So we've got a bone to pick. There's some comments made in the past here towards Australia that's got from U.S. connections that has them pretty excited. Watch this, Aaron Kunda, the young winger from Watford, actually, in England. He's going to probably move up a level. They will put up a pretty good fight. They can score. But USA moving forward looks really, really, you know, really, really explosive. So I would think they could get over 2.5 goals there. Morocco should beat Scotland today. They are looking up at the Scots in the group. That's mainly because Scotland had that one game versus Haiti and Morocco played Brazil. You know, probably have to lay minus 145, 150 or so just on the 3-way money line. But Scotland did not look all that great in the Haiti game. They lost more shots the other way, more possession the other way. Scott McTominay, their best player, really didn't show up in the opening game for Scotland. Morocco had the best of it for much of the opening 1-1 draw versus Brazil, although Hakimi, their star defender, has a little off-field problem. It's not going to prevent him from playing today, but Morocco is maybe the best side in Africa, so I would probably look at that one, too. I'm kind of waiting to see Brazil switch gears. If you played Brazil, you'd have to probably play it on the spread today. Minus 2.5 goals are a huge favorite over Haiti. I did think the goal of the first round was Vinicius's goal that got Brazil back even and level with Morocco on last Saturday. his club coach, well, his former club coach, Carlo Ancelotti, won Champions Leagues with Vinicius at Real Madrid. Now he's coaching country at the, in Brazil. He knows how to get the most out of Vinicius. I think they will extend the margin on Haiti tonight. Turkey-Paraguay, I'm having a little trouble with, because Turkey was very disappointing in the Australia game. I think they should be able to beat Paraguay. Turkey's the slight favorite in this game being played up at the 49ers stadium. That's the late one tonight.
0: All right, Bruce. To the NBA, and, you know, a lot of these you know, the point counterpoint shows, I like to talk about it all the time, compare generations. We lean on you for this. What is this Knicks run remind you of? I mean, they did have an easier path, but they were dominant after the first three games. The point of victory, the comebacks in this series. I mean, San Antonio's got 14-point leads in every loss that they had of the four final games. Yep. And then you've got the individual stuff as far as Brunson. And Brunson, when they talk about most clutch. I mean, my goodness, he's an all-timer to me as far as all clutch. But, you know, Walt Frazier won two. You know, Willis Reed or whoever. As far as the Knicks greats, they wanted some of the older folks wanted to see him get a title first. But put this thing in its historical perspective and comparisons for this Knicks championship.
1: A little bit to me that when Dallas won it that year, what was it, 2011, when everything just sort of came together for Dallas late that season, and you know, then they swept the Lakers out before they got to the finals and then took care of Miami when they were, you know, slight underdog going into the final. Maybe that a little bit. Sort of a veteran sort of a team that sort of put it all together. The mention of Dallas is interesting because, you know, you realize Dallas had, you know, Jalen Brunson and Luka on the team. On the team a couple of years ago, and they let both of those guys go. So, you know, no wonder Nico Harrison doesn't have his job there anymore. But that's the one that sort of reminds me of. The really interesting thing, and Brunson, that was a historic performance. And when we talked last Friday, you know, we mentioned that I thought the Knicks might have some trouble in that game because Cat had kind of slowed down, and sure enough, he didn't do much at all. More foul trouble in game five. But for a guy to score almost half your points in the final game is really almost unprecedented. So, I mean, he had one of the great, you know, playoff runs I can ever remember. But it's also eight different champs in eight straight years here for the NBA and for a league that's often had, you know, teams win multiples and bunching them together for as long as I can live. This is kind of unique the way I think it's kind of good. Different teams every year won in the NBA. Let's see if the Knicks go back-to-back next year. We'll worry about that next year, but I think that's a nice trend, the NBA, and unexpected, but I think it's good for the league.
0: Anything, yeah, Charlie, I would say, go ahead.
2: Yeah, anything to the idea that the team I think about is the 83 Sixers, and the reason is, everybody was in their prime except for probably Andrew Toney. He was a little bit younger. But they were a one-time champion because Boston and L.A. were clearly better than them for the rest of the decade. And I think this is going to be one championship for the Knicks. They blew through the playoffs kind of like Philly did. And, you know, the bulk of this roster, they're all in their prime, but they're all about to be in the back end of their prime. And Philly aged really quickly after that. Doc and Cheeks and Moses Malone. And that's what I think is going to happen to this Knicks. You'll look at this as a terrific standalone champion that everything came together right for. I actually like your Dallas example better, Bruce, but that was the team that came to my mind, was the 83 Sixers.
0: We talk about the Pistons and their kind of, you know, not a super, superstar.
2: The 04 team.
0: You know, on that team that won 4-1 against the Lakers after dropping the first. They won four. That was a 2-3-2 format back then, split in L.A., and then they won all three, and it got worse and worse. Bruce mentions Dallas. Bruce, what about the path? I mean, because even the finals, I mean, as good as San Antonio is, but those guys, I mean, they had zero playoff seasoning. The only guy on the roster that had any type of playoff experience before this run was Fox, and he exhibited the worst basketball IQ on the floor of anybody during this during this tournament.
1: Well, you're right. I mean, as far as the playoff run goes, I mean, the 83 Sixers come to mind, although, remember, that team was that whole season they were dominant. I think they were 66-16.
2: They were great.
0: Yeah, they were great.
1: So, but what
0: seed were they, Bruce, that year?
1: Because of the analogy is proper because where those guys were at in their careers. I mean, that was it. Everything sort of peaked at the one point. But that one, and then the second Jack championship with the Lakers, which would have been what 2001, the one they beat the Net. That's they beat the Sixers, the one they only lost one playoff game the whole year. Those are the only playoff runs that I can recall somewhat comparable to the Knicks. I guess the Knicks actually lost. You've got to count those games against the Hawks that they lost. But once they got going, I mean, they were destroying everybody on the way. And then the comebacks against San Antonio. This is really kind of unique. But you're right. It's some of those teams that come together that one run, whether it be the Sixers that year or Dallas. I thought Dallas was good because the way the season sort of sequenced. But the Sixers are a proper analogy, too.
0: Sixers were expected to make a run that year, though.
1: Yeah.
0: I mean, this is, you know, the preseason odds, we talked about all 7.5-1 to win it all, the Knicks. And at the end of the regular season, before the playoffs start, it's 22-1. So they had a disappointing. I mean, they couldn't win the division with Tatum being out for, you know, 80% of the season, whatever it was. What were the Pistons' seed that year they beat the Lakers 4-1, Bruce? Do you recall?
1: Good. I mean, they were right near the top of the East, and I will check that out as well. No, although that Pistons side was good for a few years. I mean, they got back to the finals the next year against San Antonio, so they darn near did two.
2: They
1: in
2: were
1: a
2: the
1: row.
2: Third seed in the East that year.
0: So Detroit was the third seed that year too.
2: Yeah,
1: okay, third seed. Okay, yeah. They might have actually had a better season the next year, The other one sort of is a little bit, the Golden State, the first one they won with Rick Barry, although their playoffs were not easy until and even though they swept the Bullets in the final, they had a couple of those games were one-point games. That whole thing about a team all just coming together at that one point and for a portion of one season and doing it right at the end, the Knicks are in, that's a pretty select group that the Knicks joined with that sort of a playoff run.
0: Very good, Bruce. Great stuff as always, buddy. Good luck to you this weekend. We'll talk to you next week.
1: Okay. Have fun, guys. Thanks.
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3: 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Wyndham Clark with a birdie at 18 finishes his round 1 under 69. He is your leader in the clubhouse at the U.S. Open at 7 under par. Finished up at 64 yesterday with the favorable conditions with a solid round today, more than solid round today, 69. There are only 11 golfers that are in red numbers, and six of them have yet to tee off today. Matt Fitzpatrick with a run late. He birdied two of the last three holes to finish at even par 70. So he's 3 under for the golf tournament, 4 back of the leader, Wyndham Clark. Xander Schauffele is also 4 back at 3 under par. He's 4 under for the day. He is on 18 right now, so he is about to finish up his round. Colin Morikawa shot the round of the day so far, 65. He is in at 2 under par for the tournament, 5 shots back. Sam Stevens is also 2 under, 5 shots back. He tees off. In fact, he just teed off, so we'll have some results on him. And then among the group at 1 under par, it includes Rory McIlroy. He tees off right when we finish the show today at 1 o'clock. He shot 69 yesterday, as did Ludvig Åberg. Sam Burns going here in about 30 minutes. He was 1 over yesterday. He played in the morning. That was a big, big disadvantage yesterday. So that's what's going on at the U.S. Open.

0: as we're watching these really kind of stunning shots from L.A. With the outside the
1: Seattle.
0: I'm sorry, Seattle.
1: It's yeah, they're going. They're going L.A. Seattle. Yeah.
0: The crowd just unbelievable. Yeah. What we're seeing outside Lumen Stadium.
1: You know, I mean that's those are soccer friendly, I guess, areas. You know, in Seattle and L.A., and they're dying for them to be any good. It's you even casual soccer fans at best, you know, us kind of identify with it. And, you know, it's
0: feels like the Olympics, doesn't it?
1: It's a cultural. Yeah.
0: Ordinarily not interested in, but, you know, we don't watch gymnastics the way we watch it in the Olympics or even the hockey in the Olympics.
1: I would say it's a little bit better than the Olympics in a sense because it's just one team tournament, a team.
0: Okay.
1: The individual, this individual things are so, I mean, we know that what's going on in the Premier League to a degree. You know what's going on here, and I mean the soccer is growing in this country. There are more kids that are playing soccer than before. If our kids are playing or are interested in it, we're forced to kind of watch, pay attention to it a little bit more. There's more. I mean, I know way more about what's going on in soccer than 20 years ago. Way more. What?
0: A ton. And I went to a World Cup soccer match in 94 when it was here in Dallas. But I didn't, you know, I just went to say I went, you know.
1: Like to go, but not at 800 a pop.
0: No.
1: And not even seeing your own country. And so, but.
0: I think I got a free ticket, honestly, or maybe the friends I was with.
1: You would know if you paid for it. You got a free ticket.
0: If I paid for it, it wasn't very much. And it wasn't a United States match, but it was just, hey, I want to go say I went to a World Cup soccer match.
1: This FIFA's got a monster. They hijacked the host, the sponsorships. The television part of it. I mean, it's almost Masters Light. On how they, I mean, Charlie, there's no what tournament that you know of that there's no competing games. I mean, the NFL playoffs, but what is that? That's, I mean, whatever it is now. So they, you know, 13 games. I mean, even the NBA will cross over a little bit in the early rounds, but this is a tournament that goes on for how many? It's got 48 teams that everything is a standalone game. And not only that, but they're starting at 11 a.m. our time. It's in the last game's 11 p.m. Why are they doing that? Because they have in between every game, they have an hour studio show. I mean, so they are milking this. I mean, they're giving avails. I mean, and it's also in. For our country, it's in a sport light part of the year.
0: Barren. I mean, the NBA finals are over. The College World Series is minor league compared to this stuff.
1: NHL's a little bit too. You know,
0: NHL is over. You know, all of that's done. And look, you're in a business, Jimmy. They can't play commercials during regular time. So these

0: Fox. They're not doing it on Telemundo, but they could be playing in ice on the next one. They go take hydration breaks. That's done. you can book that. I mean, what are you going to do? You're going to turn the channel? You can wait.
1: Sure.
0: I mean,
1: sure. We're used to waiting a lot more.
0: Oh, right? Wait. Pulisic is out.
1: Oh, no.
0: Oh, so that's breaking right now. Fox is reporting now.
1: Okay. Well, that's kind of a big deal.
0: It's their best player.
1: Luckily, we have a soccer expert coming on next.
0: Yeah. We can ask Nigel about that, and ask and of course I talked to him about his trip as well. But this guy is as traveled as anybody. I mean, he was back to Qatar back and forth, or as my favorite what's the girl's name in the Fox Jules Breach, Qatar.
1: Qatar.
0: It's the way she says it is just great. Qatar. Yes, indeed. I'm in. So, but yeah, that's. I mean, they were keeping him out of team practices, prioritizing on his recovery. Everything was a go. Bruce Marshall.
1: That was 90 minutes ago. 30 minutes ago.
0: Yeah. Bruce no, it looks good and everything. And now he has been ruled out for the match today. Man, it's a big one against a good team.
1: Went to warm up, and I guess something, it's a calf injury. I don't know, something tightened up on him. We'll see in a second.
0: I don't know. I mean, it's not like he was rushing back a day after. I mean, this was a week ago.
1: Yeah.
0: Where he injured it, and they pulled him out for the second half.
1: Hey, let's ask somebody who knows more than us.
0: Yeah, we can do that. 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
1: And we return here at Rufino's live at lunch. Getting hooked up with our...
2: We had a little international call issue. So Jordan, be on the lookout for Nigel trying to call us right now. So I don't know how we did it last time, but I thought we dialed it out last time. Anyway.
1: Give him Bruce's phone. Bruce calls us from like Neptune and stuff.
2: I think Bruce has an American provider.
1: He does.
2: Yeah.
1: He does.
2: Yeah. So anyway, Wyndham Clark is in the clubhouse, Charlie, looking good, huh?
1: He made a very nice birdie putt from about 15 feet or so to close it out at 18. 69 today is one of trying to see how many people in the clubhouse under par. About five or six is all that have got in today. I'll tell you one of the funny stories. Your favorite Chilean golfer? Is that
2: Joaquin Niemann?
1: Yeah. So Joaquin Niemann was playing the end of his first round this morning because he didn't finish yesterday. He got into some fire ants.
2: Okay. Right?
1: And the fire ants are on the ball, so he's asking for relief, and they're not giving him the relief. So he took his club, and he flung it at the hole. The club flew 50 yards. 50 yards, if you like vacation. Anyway, he comes back. He shoots an 11 on that hole, 78 for the first round. Comes back, shoots 65 in the afternoon.
2: Let's go live to Boston right now, where, again, our buddy Nigel Seeley from Bet Rivers and Bet Weekly is getting ready for the Morocco-Scotland. The reports are that Scotland's already drank the town out of Samuel Adams, Nigel. So the work is done to a degree. How are you, buddy?
3: I'm good, Jimmy. How are you? I'm very disappointed because we drunk Texas dry, and I've come to Boston, and there's no beer here. I don't know. I'm not very happy about that.
2: Well, you know, I saw some of your videos of the Texas heat, huh? It's a real deal this time of the year.
3: Yeah, well, it wasn't very wise of me to decide to walk 45 minutes from the stadium back to my hotel, and the 45-minute walk was... Usually, if you're in the UK or Europe, you put in a 45-minute walk into your app, and it takes you through a nice park or through some nice kind of like pavements or sidewalks. This was over freeways in the hard shoulders, in excessive heat, and I saw a gasoline station in the distance. It was like being in the desert and seeing a bit of water, and I managed to get a bottle of water and survive the heat. But there was people looking at me out the window, and they were shouting out to me, "Are you serious, man? Are you crazy?" I was looking at an English girl, bright red face, walking in that excessive heat for 45 minutes. I'll never do it again, Jimmy.
2: Yeah, and then you tackled that Bronco, huh? The mechanical Bronco or something. I mean,
3: that was on level two as well.
2: I think those are made for toddlers outside the grocery stores. So anyway, we have, you know, but Nigel, you travel so much, but we haven't hosted this in quite some time, and we are enjoying some of the visitors to our country and some of the things that we take for granted, how they're just kind of soaking it up for, whether it's Walmart, Costco, Bucky's, or just the different things that they're taking in. So we've enjoyed it. What do you think is being a little bit of this sort of fascination element with the visitors to our country?
3: Well, I think the thing is that most people who come to America, like me in particular, I've been to America over 25 times, Jimmy, but I've never gone outside New York, Florida, for like Disney, or Las Vegas. So for me to go to the stockyards is something that's like completely out of my remit. I've never seen anything like it. And for the people down there in Texas to see 250 English fans at 11 o'clock in the morning singing Sweet Caroline and drinking beer is something they've never seen. But everyone was friendly. The atmosphere was superb. And you're seeing different cultures and different walks of life. But isn't that lovely? I mean, the world we live in at the moment,
2: yes,
3: is, you know, it's not the... And I think sport is one of the only things that can do that. Major tournaments, major sporting events can bring people together and make them celebrate. And I think everybody's coming here, enjoying the football, enjoying the weather, enjoying the hospitality. And we've all paid a lot of money to get here, by the way. The ticket prices are expensive. The travel was in the airlines was expensive. The accommodation is expensive. So when you've got it, you've got to have fun, haven't you? And you'll enjoy it because it's a once-in-a-lifetime moment.
2: You better. You're right. But, you know, speaking of the heat, but listen, we're on the flip side, okay? And when I saw your niece and I was at Monte Carlo the first day, I lasted about 30 minutes before I went to the merch store and got me a coat. Not a pullover, but a coat, the heaviest thing they had. I mean, I was freezing.
3: And that was a hot day for France.
2: If you say so. If you say so, man. So we can't handle it just the other way. We got breaking news, and there's, we hope, here in the U.S. that this soccer team is for real. They couldn't have looked any better in their opening match of last Friday night. But, Pulisic, kind of such a key to this thing. He's the constant, and he has been ruled out. Just minutes ago, your thoughts on that news?
3: Well, I mean, let's be fair. I mean, the USA should win this match. They were very impressive in the first match. They have, you know, they've now been sort of, everyone expects them to win. But I think that's a tactical decision. Obviously, it's fitness. You look like you're going to get into knockout stages and you want to keep your best players fit. You don't want to risk them in this game. But there's other players who can play, who can step up now. This US men's side, I've got players that play all across Europe in some of the big leagues. Six of them play in the English Premier League. Players who play in France. And you've got a kid in Balogun who started off as hot as the heat in Texas. So you've got a boy there that's got something to prove. I think it's a bit of a blow, but I don't think it's too much of a blow. I think the atmosphere today, the nation getting behind them, the momentum the team is having coming to this tournament and it continuing this tournament. And World Cups are all about squads. There's 24 guys there. It's not just one, it's 24. And you've got a deep squad now. If this was from the USA 8 years ago or 10 years ago and you lost your key player, it would make a huge impact. But Pulisic is your main player, but you've got capable players to step in. And I still think they'll win today.
2: What is what have you had with the trends? You had the one day with the draws and people parlayed that and some fortunate folks hit that. You think you had like sort of the headliners day and a half where Haaland, Mbappe, Messi, Kane all just having multiple goals. What have you seen as far as the betting trends of the World Cup early on?
3: Well, all the big players have stepped up to the plate apart from one player, and that's Cristiano Ronaldo. We haven't seen anything from Cristiano Ronaldo yet, so we need to see what he can do. Neymar has to start for Brazil. But the big trend really is goals. We thought it would be a tournament with fewer goals because of the drinks breaks, you know, the rehydration breaks every 22 and a half minutes, which I'm still not, you know, as a traditional soccer fan, I'm not happy about. But, you know, it is what it is. So I thought that would stop the gameplay, which would mean goals would be low. We've seen a lot of overs on the goals. We've had 26 matches in this World Cup. 19 of the 26 have seen both teams to score. So that's been the trend. Goals are high, both teams are scoring, and the big players are coming out to play. So we've got some trends there, and I think that will continue today. I think both teams will score in this USA game. The one thing I would say, the weakest part of the USA side is the goalkeeper. I'm not convinced by the goalkeeper. He doesn't play in European level. He's the only goalkeeper that's ever represented Brazil from the USA from the MLS. I still think he's the weakest link. I think Australia are very good physically from corners and set pieces. So I still think goals today, and I think that trend will continue. Both teams to score, and it's 19-7. Both teams to score yes, and both teams to score no. And it's around about evens is the odds. And it's happened 19 out of 26 times, which is a lot higher percentage than the 50% you're getting at around about evens. So both teams are scoring lots of goals.
2: I think the underdogs scoring as well has been massive, profitable as well. With this 19-7 trend right now, have they adjusted the odds, or are you still getting value out, Nigel?
3: You're still getting value. I mean, it's -105 for both teams to score yesterday in the USA game. I think that's the bet. I think over 2.5 goals will come in. I think both teams will score. I think America will win. I mean, Bet Rivers have got a parlay today. You've got the Team USA to win on the money line. You have over 2.5 goals in the game, and you have Balogun to score. They boosted it to +450. I think that's a really, really nice bet.
2: All right, +450 boosted at Bet Rivers. Futures from early impressions, how is it going according to your expectations and maybe some in-tournament future considerations?
3: Well, I think there's 10 teams that can realistically win this World Cup. I genuinely think there's 10 stars to win it. We haven't seen Spain. We haven't seen play performance. We haven't seen Portugal performance. We think Spain will bounce back. France, I think, were brilliant in the second half. England were superb. Morocco were playing against Scotland. We're heading there now to go to watch that game. I think they're the dark horse of the tour, Morocco. I was really, really impressed with them against Brazil. You've got a Brazilian side that needs to improve, and you have a Messi that is doing it again at his age with a hat-trick for Argentina. So you've got all these sides have got the capabilities to win it. I think it's the most open World Cup we've ever seen. But, Jimmy, it's coming home.
2: All right. All right. So we need to get you back over here in South Louisiana, too, to eat some crawfish, maybe go to an SEC football game with 100,000 in the stands as well, do some tailgating, but also get you on a alligator wrestling sort of tour.
3: Oh, I am the best alligator wrestler the UK has ever seen. If you think I'm good at the roadie, you should see my alligator wrestling. It's much better.
2: You know, the one trip, man, take me back to that Oasis reunion tour that you guys went to, man. Oh. That looked awesome, huh?
3: Yeah, it was incredible. Yeah, I mean, I was lucky enough to see him at Wembley. And I mean, I'm 52 next, 53 next week, Jimmy. So I grew up watching them play. So we went to see them in New York. It was absolutely incredible. But the one thing I noticed in the MetLife, the decibels are much louder because in Wembley we have so many houses they can't play it loud. But as soon as they hit that first note, the sound was incredible. We had such a good time. As you can tell, I've been singing a bit of Oasis in the last few days down at Fort Worth. I'm losing my voice a little bit, so I need to practice it tonight because I'm going to be out with the Scottish tonight, singing a few the Flower of Scotland's and various different Scottish nouns. And a bit of Rod Stewart, I think, might be sung tonight, I think. So we'll see how we go.
2: Well, I know one thing. When you were making it back to your hotel and walking down those Texas freeways, okay, I think your stance on hydration breaks were a little bit different at that time. I don't think it was a traditional take at that time, huh?
3: Exactly. I think before I'd done that walk, I think I had a few nice beers to celebrate England's win, and then to take the walk in that heat with a few ice beers was probably not the best thing to do. But you always say in life, you learn from your mistakes, and I certainly learned from that one.
2: Well, we certainly hope that you are treated. I think that most places, when you open your mouth and they know where you're visiting, that you will get warm reception. So it seems like for the most part, sports as a unifier for the people around the world. I know you're having a great time. I know you love it. Enjoy the game today, man. We appreciate
3: Thank you
2: taking
3: Jimmy.
2: Time from us. Tell our listeners again where to find your stuff, Nigel.
3: Yeah, you can follow me on socials at _Nigel, underscore Seely Nigel on Twitter, Instagram at Nigel Seely, and obviously follow us on YouTube, the Betting Weekly Studios, which I host with a lot of stuff doing soccer and tennis content. So all the best World Cup coverage will be available on YouTube, on the Betting Weekly Studios, and on our Twitter account at Because We Win.
2: Yes, indeed. Have one for us, brother. Enjoy yourself, man. Safe travels.
3: Jimmy. I'll catch up with you soon, mate. Keep up the good work, mate. Take care.
2: Yes, indeed. Nigel Seely checking in with us from Boston, fresh from Dallas, Texas.
1: I could listen to that dude all day.
2: Yeah.
1: I feel like I'm learning something about soccer. But if he comes here, I got to have him on a post-game show with me.
2: So I met with he and his wife in Nice. And Nice is on the coast of France, and it's about a 25-minute drive to Monte Carlo, Monaco, where the tennis tournament was. And, you know, his wife, they plan out his travel schedule for the entire year, and she picks half the ones she wants to go to.
1: That's a good deal.
2: He does. He's got a really, really good following on their Betting Weekly that Bet Rivers and guys like Max produce and things like that. So it's just kind of and I thought that was pretty cool for us to kind of share and kind of. I've been on his show. He's been on ours, and so so far, it's good reports on the U.S. being as a host, huh?
1: Absolutely. It's thankfully non-political, which, could upend this stuff. So that's been great. And a quick update, he was talking about that parlay at Bet Rivers. He said plus 450. It's now up to plus 510.
2: Oh, really?
1: Yeah, I was just checking that to see it. It's the U.S. to a full-time win, over 2.5 goals, and Malik Tillman to score for the U.S., so plus 510.
2: back here at Ruffino's, where we got room for Father's Day. Father's Day this weekend, our regular menu will be in effect all day long. 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
1: Final update from us for the U.S. Open. Wyndham Clark, 7 under par, shot 69 today. He's got a four-stroke lead over Xander Schauffele and Matt Fitzpatrick, who both are in the clubhouse at 3 under par. Schauffele shot 66 today. Fitzpatrick with a phenomenal play at 18, finished at 70. Colin Morikawa, the low round of the day so far, 65. He is 2 under for the tournament, 5 strokes back. And Sam Stevens is off. He has played 2 holes. He's 2 under par. Justin Thomas shot 68 today, 1 under par for the tournament, so he's right there. Rory McIlroy and Ludvig Åberg about to tee off here right as we finish the show. And Sam Burns is away here to start his second round. He starts today at 1 over par.

0: car. So we'll see if Sammy's got a run in him yesterday. It was a nice round, except, you know, you had to play in the morning.
1: No, I mean, when you got, you know, I mean, it's, look, 7-under is way, way better than, I mean, what it was like 1.5, 2.5 was the over-under winning score.
0: Yeah.
1: I mean, so, I mean, if Wyndham Clark and, you know, I mean, he's pacing well above that. And it's
0: if they offered him 70-70 for the weekend, he'd take it right now and take 7-under.
1: The way it was, man. I mean, they played till 8:30 local time last night. Yeah. The conditions, no matter what the announcers were trying to sell us on, that it was just an unfair playing field. And this is what – I mean, when they complain about the course, the conditions, or they say it's too easy, whatever, it's like that for everybody. This is the deal where it's not, where that wind can shift. And that wind is, I mean, it just, nobody's going to have the type of scoring opportunity that Wyndham Clark did. Now, there were others that playing same time that Wyndham Clark did, you know, about 20 of them, and he made the most of it.
0: And he came back today with another
1: solid
0: round.
1: Yes, the follow-up was really, really impressive today.
0: Thanks to our friends here at Ruffino's for hosting us every Friday.
1: Spieth is safe.
0: Monday, we will be across the street at Chris's Specialty Foods. Have a great weekend, everybody. For Jimmy Jordan back in the studio,
2: USA.
0: I'm Charles Sandegraff saying thank you. 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
9: Welcome in. Hunt Palmer coming to you from the Raising Cane Studio downtown in the capital city on this Friday. I hope that work week's in the rearview mirror. If not, we'll get you to the finish line here on 104.5 ESPN Baton Rouge. We're brought to you by Quirks, Cajun fried fish and shrimp. Jordan Kitchens and Braxton Rizzuto back there on the ones and twos, and we are fired up. You are here with us. There's a lot going on in the world of sports right now. College World Series final starts tomorrow. U.S. Open from Shinnecock into round two today. They're hoping to finish. I believe that they will. World Cup in action. LSU will not be playing in the World Cup. USA, I think, plays in an hour. Sounds right. 2 o'clock. You never know with the time zones. They're all over the place, and I'm probably not going to watch the game. So it's coming up in an hour, though. So there's lots going on in the world of sports. We got to talk about the Saints. We got to talk about LSU football recruiting with Preston Guy. LSU baseball got some good news yesterday. So plenty to get to, including some sound from Joe Burrow, who was speaking rather bluntly yesterday. So we'll get to that in hour number two. Lock us in. Let's get started the way we do every day with our opening drive.
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9: I think the biggest local storyline this weekend is probably LSU football recruiting. We're going to do that with Preston in 15 minutes, so I won't lead my show with that. Admittedly, this is probably not the biggest headline I'm leading with, but it's one that I don't think you'll hear many other places on this station today, so let's do it. LSU baseball gets some good news yesterday. Braxton Beatty, who is a left-handed signee in this class, who just finished high school, was to be a freshman next season, announced yesterday he has pulled his name out of the Major League Baseball draft, and he will enroll at LSU. If you recall, this has happened a few times with LSU over the last couple of years. Stephen Milam did this. Derek Curiel did this. William Schmidt did this. Omar Serna did this. And when you hear those names, you think, whoa, like Stephen Milam is going to go down as one of the better shortstops in the program's history. Derek Curiel has been a superstar for 2 years, a national champion, going to be a top 15 pick in the draft. William Schmidt, that's a big deal to get him to campus.

0: Did you see what Omar Serna showed in SEC play this past year? These are dudes that LSU has brought in and pulled themselves out of the draft. That's a big deal. And I would suggest that getting Braxton Beatty to say, hey, I'm not going to sign professionally and come to LSU is a big deal for LSU. But he's not quite the draft prospect those guys were. Certainly not Curiel, certainly not Schmidt, and I don't believe Serna as well. Serna's really toolsy dude. You saw him as a freshman this year. Braxton Beatty is a 6'1"-ish left-handed pitcher who throws a lot of 90-91 mile-an-hour fastballs. Like, he's not a projected first-round pick in this coming draft. In fact, I wouldn't put him in the top 8 or 9 draft risks in this signing class. So this is not a stunning development that's going to rock Major League Baseball draft rooms to their core. Like, the Major League draft rooms would have noticed when Derek Curiel said, I'm out, guys. They would have noticed that. When William Schmidt said, okay, take me off your board, like, they would have had to literally do that. With Beatty, it's not quite that. But this is a very intriguing prospect that LSU is going to get to campus next year. We know in this transfer cycle that LSU is looking for left-handed pitching. If you're a fan, you want them to go find some left-handed pitching. And Beatty is left-handed, and he very well could be a key piece to LSU's bullpen next year. It feels to me like the most likely path, not one that I've etched in stone, but the most likely path for Braxton Beatty in this program is a lightly used freshman in some midweek action this past year. And perhaps with the starter's trajectory in year 2 and year 3, he is not a draft eligible sophomore. He profiles a little bit more to me on the path. They're not similar pitchers at all, but on the path of Reagan Ricken. That makes sense? He is a guy that does not have monster stuff, but has a starter's profile. What do I mean by that? Braxton Beatty, as I mentioned, is 6'1"-ish. He has got an incredibly smooth and easy left-handed delivery. And he can generate 93 miles an hour as a high schooler from that delivery. But it's very, very smooth. You look at a guy like Devin Sheeran, like, that's not smooth. Like, William Schmidt is kind of max effort. This delivery is closer to Cade Anderson. It's closer to Reagan Ricken. It's closer to Aaron Nola. It's just very smooth. And when you are a mover like that and you have smooth rhythm and you have a repeatable motion, you throw a lot of strikes. And generally speaking, you can get to your fastball velocity with more ease and not putting a strain on your arm. Now, I say that with the understanding that Braxton Beatty also had Tommy John and missed his junior season. Cade Anderson missed his senior season. Beatty missed his junior season. He was able to come back this year. He pitched in high school, pitched very well. He pitched in some of the showcases. He went out to Arizona and pitched in that. And this is a guy that I really think has a bright future in baseball, and certainly we hope it's very, very bright in Baton Rouge. But he's a very interesting prospect because he does throw a lot of strikes. He does have a 92-ish mile-an-hour fastball that I think you could stand to reason in April of next year, he's a top out 94, pitch at 91, 92 guy from the left side. And that's plenty of juice to get outs in the Southeastern Conference. Is it as much juice as some of the guys that LSU has on this staff? No, it's not. And I don't think this is a guy who was probably closer to a 6th, 7th round grade, maybe a 9th round grade than he was a 1st round grade. But it's still a good thing for LSU. When you can get these guys through the draft, it's a big, big deal. I know that y'all mainly want to talk about this team coming up in 2027, 2028, 2029. We'll cross those bridges when we get to them. I do think it's possible that Beatty helps because I think he throws it over the plate. The question is, to what degree? And he's going to join a group right now that's got Danny Lochenmeyer, Cooper Williams, and Ethan Plogg in it. We don't think Santiago Garcia is going to be in it. I think he's probably going to sign professionally. We'll talk about him in hour number 2 when we go through some summer ball stuff. But he'll be in a group of left-handers. I think there are a couple of left-handers in this signing class that will not get to campus. So he's one that will. And he can compete for some time. In this pitching staff, here's the deal. When they start school in August and they start fall practice in September, you're going to have a pitching staff that is competing for everything. Like, do you want to tell me, as an LSU fan that watched this team, do you want to tell me one guy who you can pencil in and you know that's his role on this team and from a pitching perspective next year. Is there one guy you can say that about? Like, the most confidence you could probably give me is that Cooper Moore is going to start the season as a starting pitcher. But he's coming off of injury. So how convicted could you be in that opinion? You could give me Cason Evans is going to be a starting pitcher on the weekend. I would buy that. I think he will be. Do you know it's going to be Friday? Do you know he's not going back to the bullpen where he was great as a freshman? No is a strong word. Think is a different word. And I think that's where he's headed. But there's a lot up for grabs here. I can see Landon Hood as the Friday night starter. Gonzaga transfer, 97, 98 mile an hour fastball, wicked changeup. Yeah, that works as a Friday night guy. I can see him as the closer. I can see William Schmidt emerging as the ace. Sure, that's in there. 97 mile an hour heater, highest spin rate breaking ball on the team. All right, that sounds like a Friday night starter to me. But then you look at the ERA from this past year, that doesn't say Friday night guy. Yeah, I think Cooper Moore's got a high floor as a starter. He's coming off injury. Marcos Paz, I don't know, could be the closer, could start on Tuesdays and come out of the bullpen on the weekend, might be the Sunday starter. I don't know any of these guys' roles right now. It's all competition in the fall. It's all competition in the preseason in January and early February. And when they start playing baseball, you'll start to see roles shake out over the course of that as well. And so I'm willing to throw Braxton Beatty into the mix here and go, show me what you got, kid. There's nothing on this staff that's set in stone. We have had pitchers set in stone entering a season before. Now, most of them are aces, like Nola, but even like Poche and Lang, after they were awesome together in 2015, in 16 and 17, they were in the rotation. Case closed. You don't have that on this year's team because they didn't pitch well enough anywhere for any of those guys to come in with any sort of preconceived notion that you're in. Now, Jay Johnson, when speaking to the media, would probably argue with me. And he would say, no, Cason Evans is a weekend starter on this team. He's a Friday night guy. William Schmidt's a weekend starter. He would probably tell me that. But right now, for me, the analyst of the team, not the head coach, I would suggest I need to see it. And so Braxton Beatty is an intriguing prospect. I think, personally, he's got a starter's trajectory as a sophomore and a junior in this program. I think he's a lightly used freshman. It would not surprise me a ton if he becomes a key left-hander on the weekend for this team, because he is a talented guy who throws strikes, who may have a couple more miles an hour in the tank because of that smooth delivery in his freshman season, and may keep left-handers off balance. But it's a good thing to get some of these guys through. This is the time of the year where you usually see one or two guys from LSU's classes tell Major League Baseball, I'm going to LSU. You still got 4 weeks until the draft. 3 weeks? 3 weeks until the draft. So you've got some time, but this is a good start for LSU. And this is a draft class that's got a lot of swing guys in it. I wouldn't have put Beatty on the top of that list. There are guys that are more likely to be on the fence, but you'll take everything you can get from a young freshman class. So Braxton Beatty, left-hander from Texas, is headed to LSU as a freshman next year. He will not be a Major League Baseball draft pick. And I think that's a good thing, to get left-handed pitching in the door in as much bulk as you possibly can. So good news for LSU baseball. If you'd like to read more about it, you can over at louisianasports.net. Got that story up from last night. Friday show is brought to you by Corks Cajun Fried Fish and Shrimp. Big, big weekend. LSU's got a 5-star on campus. He's committed, but he's on campus this weekend for an official visit. We'll talk about that and much more with Preston Guy of TigerBait.com when we come back.
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0: 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It's right there online. 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Corks Cajun Fried Fish and Shrimp. Let's talk some Tiger football. To do that, we go with Preston Guy. TigerBait.com on Fridays. He's on the Jim's Firearms Hotline. Preston, how we doing?
1: How's it going? No slow time of the year for us at Tiger Bait. We are moving full steam ahead here. We don't need baseball to stay busy.
0: I mean, they've got 100 commitments in 10 days. I've never seen this many commitments. Yeah. It's the most commitments I've ever seen that is not like 4 days before National Signing Day in 2014. It has been remarkable to watch. What do you make of the volume of commitments over the last 2 weeks?
1: Well, you know, you joke, Hunt, but between signing players and getting transfer portal commitments, I think they got 59 in like 40 days in January this year. I think it's 10 in the month, or I'm sorry, probably 9 in the month of June they've gotten. So they're doing just fine. There was also a decommitment. There's Jaden Bryan in there, and you replace him with not one, but two five-star edge rushers. So a big win in that department, certainly. You like what you're seeing out of Chris Whitehead and KJ Green. Both of them are really, really good pass rushers. And you have a third five-star committed in this class, Ahmad Hudson, who is on campus right now taking an official visit, which is really good news after he came off an official visit to Nebraska, where we know Nebraska's going to do everything they can to bring him on board.
0: Yeah, that's kind of where I wanted to start, because you feel like the biggest bullet to die

0: Hodge is the official elsewhere, which he took last week to Nebraska and did not flip. Now he's in Baton Rouge, where you feel very comfortable with him there. So what do you think that means for Ahmad Hutchins recruiting as we inch toward that December signing day at a very slow pace this time of year?
1: Yeah, I mean, I talked to some people in the know about him, and on the LSU end of things, they're not super worried about that. You know, they feel like they're in a good spot. He loves LSU, right? He's a local kid from Ruston. So, you know, LSU does have some really good advantages there. Certainly, Nebraska wants him, but, I mean, the dynamic of him being an in-state kid and what LSU's offense can be with Lane Kiffin, they're in a really good spot. Where you really worry is after you get the commitment like that, they go and take an official visit. But the fact that he didn't cancel his official visit to LSU and he is now back on LSU's campus, where after that, you know, it's like boxing. You get one good punch with an official visit to Nebraska. Well, LSU now gets a counterpunch. They're standing as a team, not only with the upper hand, but now they get to, you know, extend that lead, so to speak. So obviously, nothing is ever going to be final until the dotted line is signed, and even then, that gets a little, you know, wonky in these days. But I think LSU sits in a really good position for him.
0: Let's stick with Ruston prospects. Might as well. Of course, Aiden Anding on campus right now as a sophomore defensive back. Unfortunately, tore his Achilles in the scrimmage we were there for in Tiger Stadium, so he'll miss this season. His younger brother, Jaden, is a safety from Ruston who's on campus now. What can you tell us about that? That would seem to be a natural connection for LSU.
1: It would seem like a natural connection, and he's a guy who's really coming up the ratings here as of late. LSU has pushed hard for him over the last 2 or 3 months. And he would be, certainly the family ties there, the local ties are there. He's a kid I would be surprised if LSU didn't seal the deal on. The one thing that makes me worry about him is maybe, you know, he's a kid LSU really wants, and maybe there's other teams out there who are just absolutely desperate for, you know, a good coverage safety, because that's what he is. He's not a big rangy guy. We're talking about probably 5'10", 5'11". About 180, so good coverage guy. Maybe someone else wants to throw a giant bag at him, but I think LSU is in the driver's seat, and assuming it's not a financial, you know, problem, I think LSU is in a good position to bring him in. And of course, he's on campus, and so is his older brother, so you should be in good shape there.
0: One thing that stood out to me when I looked at the visitor list for the weekend was the amount of commitments to other schools that LSU is bringing in. You've got Malik Howard, who's committed to Tennessee as a 4-star. You've also got Yazeen Zion, who's a Wisconsin commit on the defensive line. You've got an Arizona commitment at linebacker in Devon Smith, a Houston commitment in Gary Burney from Parkway up in Bossier. LSU got any chance with those guys that have commitments elsewhere?
1: Definitely a chance. I mean, the fact that they're on campus here shows you that they have a chance. I don't know that I would necessarily designate LSU as the favorite for any one of these guys, right? Obviously, Burney is the one being from Parkway. I feel like LSU, you know, if they were to roll out the red carpet and push really hard for him, that, you know, that they would get him. I also, you know, the thing that makes me question, I don't have any specific information from agents or anything like these, especially a guy like Burney, who's a 3-star wide receiver. The strategy of the high school recruiting class here is very much so they're going to use their funds on top-heavy guys they feel like are going to come in and contribute within 2 years, right? For guys like that that they might look at as more of a developmental prospect, it truly has to be more of an organic recruiting process. Like, hey, here's a scholarship offer. Do you want to be a part of this? Because they're not rolling out, you know, this colossal bag for these guys. I'm saying they won't pay him anything or anything like that. That's not what I'm trying to get at. But, you know, it's not going to be like, hey, man, we got a $1 million contract on you, right? So as far as I'm aware, I don't think LSU is necessarily in the driver's seat for any of those guys to flip just as of yet. But it's one of those deals where we're going to have to see how the visit goes this weekend, right? And then follow up and we'll have more intel.
0: Preston Guy's our guest. He's at TigerBait.com. Braylon Calais is an LSU commitment, a 4-star from Cecilia, which is a smaller school here on the I-10 corridor. He's listed as an athlete. I know he does a lot of things for Cecilia. What do you think is his best attribute, and where is LSU looking at him?
1: Yeah, I mean, this guy's a speed guy, man. I mean, he's, and by the way, he's tall, too, good 6'2". So I think LSU could use him in a number of ways. I think probably his best bet is going to be wide receiver here for LSU. I mean, obviously, you have to think about the defensive end of things as well. But he's every bit one of those, you know, Louisiana speed guys, that stinky speed. He's definitely a good fit. I'm actually really glad to see he was one of the early commitments in this process, and see him come and shore things up with the new staff here. That was a really good sign. I really like where LSU sits for him, and I really like what his skill set and versatility brings to LSU.
0: As far as the higher profile guys in the state go, obviously Easton Royal is chief among them. It's kind of all quiet on that front after a couple of visits. You'd also like to go grab an offensive lineman from right down the road who's got A&M right in his crosshairs as well. What are you hearing about the higher profile Louisiana players in this class?
1: Right. So obviously you're referring to Albert Simeon, Lake Charles guy there. Albert Simeon, I actually don't like LSU's odds super great. I'm not saying LSU's out of it. I mean, LSU's certainly going to be in the top three here for his services. But I think that, you know, there's some size questions with him and the amount of, you know, financial investment that you're going to have to put in to get him. I question if the staff's evaluation matches his national evaluation, where basically, you know, according to the rankings, he's considered one of the best offensive linemen in the country. And, you know, I question his size, and I question, you know, Billy Blascock's desire to, you know, take funds away from your ability to work the portal to get a guy like that. And you're fighting with a team, Texas A&M, who has no shortage of money. Texas A&M, if you look at their recruiting class this year, they're on absolute fire. I think I actually like LSU's chances better with Easton Roy. Now, of course, the caveat here is they do prefer to use their funds on guys in the trenches rather than skill position guys, right? But I think Easton Royal is a different situation. I think they recognize just how special of a talent Easton Royal is. I mean, a guy who runs a 10-1 700-meter dash, 4.29.40, and he's in high school. And by the way, a guy who runs clean routes, soft hands, and he's very muscular. I mean, this is not one of those very thin, like when LSU signed Jelani Watkins, he obviously was very fast. But Jelani Watkins was maybe 165, 170 pounds. I mean, Easton Royal is a good 190, probably closer to 200. I mean, if you look at him, he is very fit. He is taking his official visit to Texas. There were some talk and rumors of him maybe canceling that visit and flipping to LSU this week. I think there's some truth to that. I think they did come relatively close, but I'll say this. What was that? 2 days ago, I contacted the Royal camp, and they told me, no, we're going to Texas, and there's no plans to flip to LSU this week. There's no immediate plans to flip to LSU. So that tells you that if LSU did make progress on him, Texas went and fought back. But, you know, the fact that noise like that is coming out, right, I think that means LSU has showed progress. LSU has gotten competitive with their offer with Texas. And I think that overall, I think this will be a battle that comes down, you know, comes down to the wire. We probably won't be done with this recruiting process and talking to this until December, because Texas wants them bad. LSU wants them bad. And, you know, it is what it is. Those are both teams with lots of money and lots of interest. And I would suspect that LSU has financial advantages being the hometown team. They probably will be able to get him in for less money than Texas would. But I don't have anything concrete on that. I'll also say his agent being a Texas alum, that definitely plays a factor here as well.
0: I know that you've got your ear to the ground with the current team, the current roster all summer long as well. Anything you're hearing out of there, whether it's Sam Levitt, his health, off-season workouts, anything of that nature these days, or is it pedal down on recruiting at this point?
1: Oh, it's pedal down on recruiting, but we got a nice little Easter egg. We got Lane Kiffin on the Tyron Matthew podcast.
0: Yeah.
1: I listened to all of that. I have to say, very interesting, good, fun podcast to listen to. But he was talking about the team and talking about how Sam Levitt has now been cleared, which is a good sign. To be fully cleared for tackle football in June means he should not just be good enough to go by the time August rolls around. He should be 2 months past good to go, which means hopefully that foot will be stable and he'll not only be out there, he'll be running around doing his thing. So that's a good sign. I liked what he talked about Dylan Jones. Kind of confirms what a lot of us were noticing, that he's an impressive prospect out there. I'm still not 100% sold he's going to be your starting running back, but he's definitely going to be a contributing running back.
0: There's very little question about that at this point. Preston, appreciate the time. Have a great weekend. Happy Father's Day. We'll talk next week.
1: All right, talk to you soon.
0: That is Preston Guy, TigerBait.com. Appreciate him for giving us some LSU football information every single Friday. Our Friday show is brought to you by Cork's Cajun Fried Fish and Shrimp. We come back. Do I have the guts to change course on a College World Series prediction? They start the championship series tomorrow night. I'll give you my breakdown next.
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Jonathan Carver and his team are phenomenal folks to work with on the insurance front. They're experts when it comes to coverage. So if the only thing you ever worry about is premium, how much do you know about the coverage? How much do you think about what would happen if we had a significant storm? What would happen if you did have an employee that got into a serious car wreck, or if somebody in your organization clicked on an email that he or she was not supposed to and then didn't alert anybody, and then 3 weeks went by and you don't even know how compromised your server could be or what that might cost? Well, do you have the right property insurance? Do you have the right auto limits? Do you have the right umbrella limits? Do you have the right cyber coverage? All these things are not necessarily top of mind for a business owner, but they are all the time at the Highland Insurance Group. And they'll make sure that for that premium that you're talking about, that you're concerned with, that you do have the right coverages for your organization. They've got clients across the gamut that do just about everything. So whatever it is that you do, the Highland Insurance Group has got a client that's in that line of work, and they certainly have carriers that specialize in insuring those businesses. So if you want to know more about your insurance program, want to make sure, especially during storm season, that you're taken care of for some of the scarier things that could happen to you, the Highland Insurance Group is here to help you with that. So the Highland Insurance Group, they're online at HighlandIG.com. That's HighlandIG.com. All right, tomorrow cranks up the College World Series final. Both teams got through clean, 3-0, just like last year. LSU and Coastal got through 3-0 clean. They had Thursday and Friday off. That's the case this time around. So what we get now in the College World Series final is everybody's pitching staff ready to go. Ace is ready. Number two's ready. Bullpen ready. Bats playing well. If it's anything like last year, which I don't think it will be, but if it's anything like last year, you've had the opportunity for Oklahoma fans, which is pretty close to Nebraska, by the way, to drive up, for North Carolina fans to go see if their team can win their first national championship. I mean, I remember this, and I've told y'all this. I was doing my show from the Ameristar last year in Council Bluffs, and there was a really good LSU presence the first weekend and early the first week. But once LSU won on Wednesday against Arkansas in that wild walk-off game with Jerry Jones, I did my show on Thursday from 1 to 3 and on Friday from 1 to 3, and I sat there just by the elevators at the Ameristar just outside the sports book and watched Purple and Gold walk in that door for 2 days straight. It was just an absolute takeover. Now, I'm not suggesting that North Carolina and Oklahoma are the same as LSU when it comes to traveling for the College World Series. However, I mean, let me just do the – this is easy to look up. Norman to Omaha. I want to see how far it is. It can't be that far. It's not that far from North from Fayetteville. Okay, it's farther than I thought, but it's doable. It's 7 hours. You got 2 days to make that plan, and

you don't have to buy a plane ticket if you don't want to from Norman. And Norman's just outside Oklahoma City. You figure that's where most of the alumni base that's still in the state are. There's a lot in Dallas. Dallas to Omaha, pretty sure they got a direct flight. So you can get there pretty quickly. And I would imagine there will be a good presence from both of those teams. It won't be LSU. It won't be Ole Miss. It won't be Mississippi State. And there are some people that are tweeting out that the College World Series has kind of lacked a little bit of punch because Arkansas is not there and Ole Miss is gone and Mississippi State's not there and LSU is not there. Texas has been eliminated. A&M's not there. Some of the best traveling fan bases are not there. And you're just not going to get that kind of punch from Georgia. You're not going to get that kind of punch from some of the teams that qualified. Tennessee made a nice crowd there in Omaha when they won their national championship. But you've got the ingredients for a really good final here. So I'm going to make my pick at the end of the segment, but I want to go into kind of what I'm thinking when I'm watching here. You're getting two pitchers tomorrow in game one that should be sensational, just like you got last year. Cade Anderson, of course, threw the complete game shutout. But look, Cam Flukey was sensational in that game for Coastal. LSU got a run early, got the big hit from Milam to plate that early run, and you really just kind of made that stand up with Anderson to the tune of 2-0, and that was all you got. But that's the type of pitching game I expect to see tomorrow because these two guys are throwing it out of their minds. DeCaro, in his super start and his Omaha start, combined 15 2/3 innings, 7 hits, 2 runs, 17 strikeouts, and 4 walks. He was sensational against USC in a complete game shutout. He was fantastic against Ole Miss. And then Cord Rager, the freshman left-hander, I mean, unbelievable. He was really good against Kansas. 6 innings, 1 hit, no runs. And then you know what he did in their College World Series opener against Alabama. Just absolutely ridiculous. 7 innings, 3 hits, no runs, 8 strikeouts, 1 walk. That's a lot of numbers, but let me get to these two guys combined in the Super and Game 1 in Omaha. These two pitchers combined, 28 2/3 innings, 2 runs, 31 strikeouts, 6 walks. That's what you're seeing from these two guys in Jason DeCaro, who's now a junior, and Cord Rager, who is a freshman. It is a fantastic pitching rotation matchup right at the top. And these two teams are attempting to get the ball to their stud bullpen guys who are rested and ready to rock. It's basically the Mercurius brothers at Oklahoma at the back end. And then for North Carolina, it's the best two bullpen bullets in the NCAA tournament, really. I mean, Caden Glauber is 11-0 on the season. When he pitches, North Carolina's 24-0. That's pretty loud. His ERA is 2.17. He's got 106 strikeouts over the course of 87 innings. He's been sensational out of the bullpen. And look, you hadn't had too much behind that in Walker McDuffie, who has got the glasses. He throws the hard sinker. He throws the hard slider. He's got a good changeup. And he's not quite as gaudy, but he's a 3.2 ERA. He's got 86 strikeouts in 69 innings. Those two guys, even though they're both right-handed, are sensational. And that's what these two teams are trying to do. And they're both hitting like crazy. I don't have a good explanation for this power surge from Oklahoma, but it's real because they're all doing it. It was for a point there. It was like, oh, it's Staten the chance. He's been good. But Taki hit the walk-off home run against Georgia Tech. And then Walk hit a homer the other day. He's not a power hitter. He's a guy that plays center field and runs the bases, but he's hitting for a power. They're just crushing everything in sight. Jackson Willis has had a good go of it. Branch at second base has been good. Like, they're just crushing everything. I don't expect them to crush DeCaro, but they're crushing everything in sight. This is going to be a really, really good pitching matchup, and I expect it to be a very low-scoring game in Game 1. Now, I don't know what the weather's going to be, and that dictates almost everything, as y'all are well aware, but this is great stuff. And the thing, this is a personal thing that I'm so excited about, and I talked about this for the national championship game in football this year when it was Miami-Indiana. I don't give a rip who wins this. There are some that will say, I like to make fun of the ACC. I don't want the ACC to get a championship. Go away, North Carolina. There are some that say, screw the entire SEC. I say that. I don't consider Oklahoma as some sort of SEC force. I get it. They've been in the national final now in 2 of the last 5 years. They were here against Ole Miss in 2022, and they're here now in 2026. That's loud. That's LSU good. That's Florida good. That's Tennessee good. They've been awesome. But I still don't consider what Oklahoma's doing to be a significant threat to LSU. They're not fishing in those talent-rich wells of high school recruiting. They're not spending the most money on the transfer portal guys. Their stadium is a complete joke.

0: Oak. They're not a team that I find a threat, even though they've had significant success. That's just a credit to Skip Johnson for being awesome. And candidly, this is just a fever dream. This is not a great team that Skip Johnson put together with great recruits. This is a fever dream because we've got a sample size of 15 weeks that weren't like this. And now it is. And it's real right now. This is real right now for Oklahoma. They have every opportunity to win the national championship this year. It's still a fever dream. Fresno State had a fever dream. Coastal had a fever dream. It happens in this sport. It doesn't happen in college football. It doesn't happen in college basketball. You want to talk about NC State and call that a fever dream? I think that's fair. But it doesn't happen almost ever. At some point, a college basketball team is going to get got as they go through an NCAA tournament where they can't lose a game. In college football, they just don't allow you to get this far if you've had a mediocre season. College baseball, you can get hot and do it. And that's one of the things that I will absolutely take from this tournament is in those seasons where LSU's not playing great in early May, I'll just suggest, as long as you've got some good players, and Oklahoma does have some good players, as long as you've got some good players, you can make a push. LSU was capable of making a push in 2024. They could have done it. As long as you've got some good players, you can push the right buttons late. You've got to have some great things go your way. If Oklahoma is trailing Georgia Tech 8-2 10 times, they're probably only going to win one of them, but they won that one. And they were trailing again in game 7 of the regional, and they came back and won that one. And they're probably not going to sweep Georgia 2 games a lot of times. But Georgia went to sleep on offense. We've seen that from great teams all the time. Oregon State in 2017 fell asleep at the wheel for 2 days on offense. Couldn't hit Caleb Gilbert. Wake Forest, yeah, Skeens was really good. But they had a chance tonight, the day before, to beat Javon Coleman and Griffin Herring. And they couldn't do it. They fell asleep on offense. And Georgia fell asleep on offense. And Oklahoma took advantage of that. But they are a testament to getting hot at the right time. They haven't been great all year. But they're great right now. Right now, they're great. No question about it. So the question now becomes, Hunt, what are you going to do? Because you've been dogging this team for 3 weeks. You've said they're not very good, right? That's what you're saying. That's what you said, Hunt. I get it on Twitter. Catching the Bayou Ford chat. I'm getting text messages when things happen. I'm trying to leave the studio over here. I got Luke Foster giving me garbage at the door, telling me that you can't possibly pick against him again. And I said a week ago, like, I'm late to the train here. I can't get on. The train's left the station. But I am telling you right now that this team today is great. In February, they were great. In March, they were not. In April, they were not. In May, they stunk. Until they didn't. I think North Carolina's better than Oklahoma. That bullpen is better. DeCaro is every bit as good. And offensively, they've got some real dudes. They got Hull, who's been sensational driving runs in all year. Gallagher is a guy that if you paid attention to LSU's regional 2 years ago, you remember as a freshman at third base. Now he's at second. That's been awesome. North Carolina's better than Oklahoma. Question is, are they going to win the national championship? Or am I going to switch gears and pick Oklahoma now that I'm admitting to you that Oklahoma is good? Now. And the answer to this entire hypothetical is this. North Carolina's going to win the title. Oklahoma's not a national championship team. They're not going to win 2 out of 3 here against this team. I think North Carolina is complete. I think they got the starting pitching. And I think Oklahoma in 3 games, I think we'll see you on Monday, is not going to have enough to get to the finish line. At some point, that pixie dust is going to run out. It didn't on Fresno State. It didn't on Coastal Carolina. It didn't on Ole Miss, who was a 14-16 team and the last team in the field. And I don't know that it has to run out completely on North Carolina, on Oklahoma, but they just have to get beat. And I think they will. I got North Carolina to win the national championship, and I'm ready. It could be Monday. It could be Tuesday. We can serve up a big heaping plate of crow. And I'm willing to take that. But I'm taking North Carolina. The train left the station without me a week ago, people. I can't jump on now. It's too late. Heels in 3. That's my pick for the College World Series final, and I cannot wait to watch it starting tomorrow night at Charles Schwab Field. All right, we'll come back and close out the hour. My kid had to answer dad's favorite thing. What does he do for work? He gave some pretty good answers. I'll talk about them next.
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0: 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It's Father's Day. You got an opportunity to spend some time doing whatever it is that you want to do. Well, what about playing some indoor golf? It's hot out there, y'all. It's hot. 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It's a nice alternative, isn't it? You can play Shinnecock. You can play Pebble Beach, Cypress Point. 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
10: Okay.
0: So they did some Q&A with the kids and put them up on the walls. So let's see how we think about these answers from the Myers man about his dad. My dad's job is... Now, here's some other answers from his class. Draw buildings on his computer.
10: Okay.
0: Make calls on his headphones. Writing and drawing words. A contractor. The police. Words. Building a building. These are pretty important jobs these people have, obviously. What does Myers say dad does for a job? Talk about baseball and football. Basketball gets no respect in this market. No respect. Hoops with Hunt. Myers obviously doesn't remember the first 2 months of his life where I was doing Hoops with Hunt.
10: How could he forget?
0: He forgot. Just baseball and football, Myers man says. Dad's job is talk about baseball and football. My dad always says, now here's a couple of answers. Says, I love mommy. That was one. I love you was another. I love you so, so much. I love you. I love you, Mia Moore. This is some of the answers from his class.
10: Oh, I'm like, he's speaking Spanish?
0: No, what does Myers say dad always says? Go Tigers.
10: Okay.
0: That's hey. What dad says is go Tigers. He does have a point there, and that's better than...
10: He's two for two
0: that's
10: Friday
0: better
10: now.
0: Than Wesley in his class who says, my dad always says, John Michael, get off the toilet.
10: Okay.
0: And one that says, go to sleep, Eleanor. Okay. So that's, go Tigers, so you got that going for you.
10: He's two for two.
0: My dad's favorite place.
10: Okay.
0: Couple of people in his class, girl put restaurants with queso, chips and queso with mom.
10: He's a vibe.
0: Superior Bar and Grill.
10: Okay.
0: Chick-fil-A, The Camp. These are... favorite places of some guys, some dads in Myers' class. All what right. does Myers say dad's favorite place is?
10: The box?
0: Work. Work. Man. That says two things. One, I am excited to go to the box. That is good when dad goes to work there. Two, we don't ever go out to eat, and I don't ever go play golf. And so, yeah, I think most of the time I leave the house, it's for work.
10: Yeah.
0: And so that's kind of what the Myers man is. So what do we feel, how do we feel he answered those questions?
10: Well, I'm going to be honest. He went 4 for 4, honestly. Like, and at the same time, it really just shows me kids are pay so much attention.
0: Yeah.
10: They pay so much attention. The fact that he was spot on with, I mean, you do talk about football and baseball.
0: I do.
10: That was spot on.
0: That's something that happens. But basketball, once again, just the stepchild in this market. Not a mention of basketball.
10: Well, it's going to change. It's the tide that's going to change right now.
0: We need some players for that to change. I'm a little concerned.
10: Eligibility.
0: They picked up one yesterday. He doesn't even have a recruiting profile.
10: All right. That's a problem.
0: But he did say, Will Wade did say, like, we're going to pay like 7 or 8 guys, and then we'll fill out the rest of the roster somewhere. I guess that comes from a kid that just didn't go anywhere else. So you took him here. That's... interesting from the Myers man. Donuts with that. Myers man had they were smaller, had 2.5 donuts. Keller with the 1.5 donuts for a 15-month-old. He's about to start walking, which is going to be a whole new ball.
10: Oh, yeah, no. So, yeah, you got a whole
0: lots going house, on in the Palmer house.
10: Whole house rumbling.
0: Going to be chaos at the beach in 2 weeks, but good chaos, I suppose. That's it for a first hour here on this Friday. We're brought to you by Cork's Cajun Fried Fish and Shrimp. You got some dads coming over to the house, don't want to cook on Sunday. Cork's is happy to handle all of your catering needs. Just let them know. You want those big trays of this crispy fried catfish, jumbo Gulf shrimp, the shoestring fries. 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Missed any of the first hour? Catch it on Man. We talk recruiting with Preston Guy. You can find that at Hunt on LSU. Tigers kept a left-handed pitcher out of the Major League Baseball draft. I filled you in on that at the top of the show. Also chatted about the College World Series final. I got North Carolina. Surprise, surprise. We got a lot to do in hour number two as well. Summer baseball update from LSU. Joe Burrow had a lot of things to say. Maybe an update from Shinnecock as well. Pause after SportsCenter. Next.
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5: I'm Ed Benkin. The U.S. soccer team is about to play its second World Cup game of the tournament. They are just seconds away from getting underway against Australia in Seattle. The Americans will try to win without Christian Pulisic. He is out due to a calf injury. Later in Foxborough, Scotland versus Morocco. In Philadelphia, Brazil plays Haiti. And in Santa Clara, it's Turkey against Paraguay. At the U.S. Open through round two, Wyndham Clark is in the clubhouse at 7-under. He has a 4-stroke lead. Xander Schauffele and Matt Fitzpatrick are tied for second at 3-under. In basketball, the offseason is underway, and one of the big questions is what will happen with Giannis? ESPN's Emma Goldman says a trade involving Jaylen Brown may not work out for Brown.
6: If that trade does go down, it's only a good trade for Boston. Because, I mean, what does Brown have out in Milwaukee? They're, you know what I'm saying? They're a lottery team.
5: The NBA draft will take place next week. In hockey, there has been a sign and trade between two Atlantic Division teams. The Lightning have sent defenseman Darren Radish to Toronto in exchange for a fifth-round pick. In baseball tonight, the Twins have the Majors' current longest winning streak at 4. They'll go for 5 in a row against Arizona.
7: Here's Michelle Smallman.

0: coming up Monday. How should the Lakers approach their offseason? We ask one of their biggest fans, Ice Cube, when he joins us at 9:30 a.m. Eastern. It's on Sportsmanlike, 6 a.m. Eastern, right here on ESPN Radio, ESPN2, and ESPNU.
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4: 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Last hour of the week for us here. We will get you to the finish line one way or another. I hope that work week's in the rearview mirror. If not, hang in there with us. We will get you there. Father's Day weekend coming up. Looking forward to watching a lot of baseball and golf over the course of the weekend. Hope you are doing something you enjoy with family and friends. We're going to talk about Joe Burrow here in 15 minutes, plus a little look at the U.S. Open in half an hour. But right now, just some thoughts on LSU baseball in summer league action early on in this summer. These sample sizes are very, very small. None of things that I am going to tell you here over the next 15 minutes are massively important or massively impactful. They're not huge storylines. Just a quick catch up on kind of what things are going on with some of the LSU Tigers. And some of it's a little bit jarring, candidly, but it's very, very small sample sizes. If these guys had done this at any point during a regular season, it would be just a blip on a radar. For some, it's 2 games. For some, it's 5 games. For some, it's 15 at-bats. It's just, there's not a lot there, but I just wanted to go into it a little bit. And I'll tell you this before we get into the statistics. This is a personal problem of mine professionally. It doesn't really impact you at all. But the Cape Cod League is the premier summer baseball league in our country. It's got the best players that are playing summer ball. It's got a ton of scouts. It's in a beautiful climate and setting. They've got a tremendous history there with great infrastructure of host families and kids who go there to get broadcasting experience and social media stuff, and the players love to be there. It is awesome on so many levels, speaking of someone who's never been there. But they cannot keep statistics at all. They're terrible at it. The team websites are a joke. I'm trying to cross-reference with Baseball Reference. It's difficult. I could not testify under oath that any of these are exactly correct or up to date. But I'm going to give you what I found on the internet and just speak to what I'm looking at here with the understanding that there could be a flaw here or there. For example, I put in my story at LouisianaSports.net that Omar Serna was playing with Yarmouth Dennis, the Red Sox there, and he was 1-for-5 with a homer. And it turns out that Omar Serna is not 1-for-5 with a homer. Mateo Serna, who plays for a different school and a different Cape team and just happens to share a last name with him, did hit a homer, and they screwed it up on the website. So there's a lot of issues with the Cape Cod League, statistically speaking. It drives me insane. That's a personal problem with my job. I would like to be able to keep y'all up to date very simply with how guys are performing in the summer, because I think that's relevant to some of you. But it's hard to do when they are so bad at keeping stats and the best players on the team go play there. It's a problem. But here's what I got from LSU in summer ball through a couple of weeks. Reagan Ricken is going to make 3 starts in Cape Cod. I think that's great for him. It's going to be 3 starts. You're talking about probably about 9 innings. And then he's going to come back to Baton Rouge and work with the staff in that way. But he does want to get out there, face some live hitters, face some of the better hitters in the country that are playing summer ball, face guys with wood bats, get there in front of scouts. It's just a good thing to go do. You don't have to go throw 30 innings on the Cape, but if you want to go there and throw 9 or 10, I think that's a good thing. And he's off to a good start. He got 1 start, pitched 3 innings, gave up 4 hits and a run, 4 strikeouts and 1 walk. We know that Ricken had some issues with control, so for him to only issue the 1 walk is good. 4 strikeouts were great. I saw some video of it on Twitter. He looks good. I'm a Reagan Ricken fan. Y'all know that about me. If you've listened to the postseason coverage of me talking about this LSU program moving forward, I like how smooth his delivery is. I like the life on his fastball. I like the shape of his breaking ball. I think he can be an impactful pitcher at LSU, and he's off to a nice start there on Cape Cod. I'll see how the next 2 outings go, but that was a good one for him. You've also got on the pitching side 2 guys who I don't know that will be back with LSU next year. It's Santiago Garcia and

0: Gavin Guidry. They are on the Cape to catch scouts' eyes. That's what they're there to do this summer. Santiago Garcia is off to a nice start. 2 1/3, 1 hit, no runs. Does have 3 walks issued. Although he's gotten 7 outs and 3 walks, but 4 outs, a strikeout. So done a nice job. He's trying to move on to professional baseball. That's his plan. Gavin Guidry, same thing for him. He sat in this studio and talked about that with Matt. He's been at LSU since 2023. So that's 23, 24, 25, 26. I don't anticipate that he wants to play a fifth year of college baseball, but he's going to have to get drafted to move on or sign an undrafted free agent deal. And he didn't have a great year this past year. And then in 3 1/3 innings this year on the Cape, 5 hits, 4 runs, 3 earned runs, 3 strikeouts, a home run allowed, 2 hit batsmen. So it has not been a great start for Gavin Guidry after a bumpy junior season, I guess you would say, here in Baton Rouge. So he's trying to get out in front of scouts, but hasn't been awesome thus far. Now you've got transfers to LSU that are playing on the Cape. I am going to monitor these guys all summer long as well. Dawson Park is playing for Kituit there. He is 2 for 10, but he does have 3 walks. He scored twice, driven in 2 runs and 4 walks, but hitting 200 with a couple of walks. It's 10 at-bats. You're talking about 3 or 4 games here, so not a huge sample size, but I'm glad Dawson Park is playing on the Cape. He needs to see really good pitching. He needs to see pitching that you will see on the Cape as opposed to each and every game there in at Texas State. I think it's a good thing that he's playing on Cape Cod, so I'll continue to keep an eye on him. Beano Waters has played in 2 games there. He's 1 for 4, but he's got 4 walks in 2 games, so he's gotten on base 5 times over the course of 2 games, only struck out once, and he scored 3 times. So good to see Beano Waters on the Cape. He'll swing it from the left side up there for Chatham. Jason Wax is also on the Cape. He's the 2-lane transfer that LSU's gotten. Not a great start for Jason Wax on Cape Cod thus far. 0 for 15. He's got an RBI, 7 strikeouts, 1 walk. Again, it's 15 at-bats. That's akin to a weekend. It would be like a bad weekend. So I'm not concerned that Jason Wax is completely overmatched against SEC pitching because he's off to a bad start on the Cape. Think he'll get more at bats, and I'll continue to monitor. But he's obviously off to a tough start with 0 for 15 with 7 strikeouts for Jason Wax. That's got to improve. He did a great job getting on base at Tulane. He did a great job hitting against the better teams that Tulane played. It's not like he can't handle velocity. Grant Fontenot threw him a 97-mile-an-hour fastball, and he ripped it out of the park at the box. It's just a bad start for Jason Wax there on the Cape. Now, 2 guys that I think a lot of you are monitoring a little bit here or would appreciate an update on are William Patrick and Jack Ruckert. They're out west in the Pacific Empire League with the Healdsburg Prune Packers, of course. William Patrick is 8 for 24. That's a .333 batting average for William Patrick early on. He's also drawn 6 walks. So you're looking at a .452 on base percentage for William Patrick. He's stolen a couple of bases. He's got 6 strikeouts and 6 walks thus far for Healdsburg. So it's just important for him to get at bats. It's important for Jack Ruckert to get in bats as well. And they're getting a lot of them. Jack Ruckert is on William Patrick's team there out west. Ruckert is off to a good start. 9 for 28. He had 2 multi-hit games this week. He's hitting .321, but he's got 10 walks. So his on-base percentage thus far is .512 there out west. I'm a little concerned with the amount of walks that Patrick and Ruckert are drawing. That tells me probably a little bit more about the competition level as opposed to what they've done thus far. But it's been a good start statistically for those guys as Ruckert is getting on base at a .512 clip. He's got 9 runs driven in and a double to go with that .321 batting average. I'll tell you that William Patrick is playing a lot of center field and that Jack Ruckert this week played a lot of second base. He has played some shortstop, but he's played a lot of second base. And I think he needs to just continue to get work at all those places. He right now feels like your swing infielder. I think Jack Ruckert can play shortstop and second. I think he can probably play third, although I think John Pearson is more likely the third baseman. So it's a good summer for him to get at bats, which he needs badly, to play some different places on the infield, which I'm sure that he will. And so it's early. I'm not really going to draw sweeping conclusions from any of this. If Patrick and or Ruckert hit .368 for the summer, I will call that a big deal. If Beano Waters, you know, If Jason Wax goes out there and, you know, hits $1.20 on the Cape, like, I'll think that's a rough summer. I'm not going to draw a lot of conclusions based on 1 week, and this is a lot of 1 week action. So wanted to pass all that along. I'll keep up with it every single Friday at LouisianaSports.net. That's going to kind of be my weekly piece over the next next few weeks. A lot of these guys will play for a couple weeks and come home. It's not standard procedure for college players to play the entire summer anymore. You want to go get some ABs. It's important to get in front of scouts. It's important to play against good players. And then you'll come home at some point. Everybody's got a different plan. LSU takes this stuff very, very seriously. The days of going out there and playing 60 games are largely over. Not for everybody. For some guys, you will, especially if you didn't play a lot as a freshman, and that may be the case for Ruckert and Patrick. But that's where they are right now. So I wanted to give you all an update on the Summer League Baseball statistics. We'll move forward. Let's talk a little bit about what Joe Burrow had to say. It brought back some memories. We'll talk about that next.
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0: Marucci. Go check him out at Marucci. The Hitter's House is such a great, great spot there. Become a member. If you've got a youth baseball player in your house, become a member. 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

0: 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Tough start for former Tiger Kevin Gausman today at Wrigley Field. The Cubs hung 7 in the first on my guy Kevin Gausman, who I covered day-to-day when I was covering the beat back in his playing days, 2011 and 2012, and has been an incredible big leaguer and will continue to be an incredible big leaguer. But today, not his day at the friendly confines. The Cubs hit a grand slam and scored 7 runs in the first inning off of Kevin Gausman today. So let's transition to a guy that is talking a little bit more positively, and that's Joe Burrow in Cincinnati. The Bengals wrapped up their mandatory mini camp earlier this week, and Burrow got to the podium, and he had some pretty powerful things to say. Now, keep in mind, Joe has been, last year at the end of the season, was a little bit introspective and, quite frankly, kind of a bummer at the podium. And this sounded completely different as the Bengals get ready for the 2026 season. This was Joe Burrow after mandatory minicamp.
1: You know, I want everybody talking about the Bengals. I want everybody talking about what I'm saying in my presence. And is he... You know, you go back and watch what I said before 2019 season at LSU. You know, I feel very similarly about this team. You know, I'm so excited to get started and get moving. And I wish we would ramp this right into training camp so we can continue to improve. Because I feel like, you know, there's so much greatness that we're going to be able to achieve this year. I'm just excited to get going.
2: You said the way that you talk.
0: That's interesting to me because I have heard Joe Burrow, as I just said, speak candidly in a pessimistic way about something's got to change. I'm not having fun. This is not a guy that just gets to the podium and just spews cliches and positivity all the time. He generally gives a pretty thoughtful answer to what you're looking for, and he's telling you that he feels great about this team. Now, keep in mind, because Joe Burrow started like a house on fire, we know. I mean, he played 10 games his rookie year and got hurt, and the Bengals weren't good, and they were able to draft Jamar Chase. But that next year, they went to the Super Bowl as a 10-6 team. And the next year, they went 12-4 and were very much a threat and got beat in the playoffs by Mahomes. But they were, at that point, you're like, okay, with Burrow healthy in year 2 and year 3, you're talking about 22-10, and advancing in the playoffs and getting to a Super Bowl, they're going to be a problem for the NFL for a while. And since then, they have not been. Joe played in 10 games in 2023. They went 5-5, but he got hurt, and by the time he got back and they played well, they were a non-factor. And then he played 17 games in 2024. He led the NFL in completions. He led the NFL in passing yards. He led the NFL in touchdowns. He led the NFL in first downs. He led the NFL in yards per game. Played 17 games, and they went 9-8. And last year, he got hurt again. They were 5-3 in his 8 games. But Joe Burrow, in the last 2 seasons, is a quarterback who's amassed a 14-11 record. You extrapolate that out for 3 seasons, you're talking about a guy who is 19-16 as a starter and has missed 16 games over the last 3 seasons. Like, there's not a lot of greatness that's gone on in Cincinnati the last 3 years. And Zach Taylor still got a job, and they paid Joe Burrow, and they paid Jamar Chase, and they paid T. Higgins. But they haven't been great. And you looked up last year, and all of a sudden, Mahomes isn't in the playoffs, and Lamar Jackson's not in the playoffs. Josh Allen was, but neither were the Bengals.

0: Bengals. Like, that would have been a door opening. If you were pulling for the Bengals, if you're in my shoes and you're an LSU fan, and most of y'all are LSU and Saints diehards, and I love that. But I think they're, if I'm talking to you, the Sunday football watcher, most of you listening to the sound of my voice would prefer the Bengals win than lose. There are certainly going to be some of y'all that would suggest, I bleed black and gold. I don't give a rip about the Bengals. Thanks, Joe, for being the national championship quarterback and winning the Heisman. That rocked. I don't care about the Bengals. And that's great. I love that. I feel that way in Major League Baseball. I'm thrilled the Cubs lit Kevin Gausman up today. Thrilled about it. When Skeens pitches against the Cubs, I want 13 runs. I have my allegiance. I like those guys. I hope they do well when they're not playing the Cubs. But I don't care if the Pirates win. I don't care if the Blue Jays win. I didn't care about Bregman in Houston. I do now. It's the Cubs. But like, I get it. And some of you Saints fans are like that. But there are also plenty of Saints fans that go, yeah, I'm locked in on the Saints at noon, but the Bengals are playing at 3, and I hope they win. I'll turn that on. And I think most of you thought, okay, this is going to be the start of something really, really fun, and it just hasn't been the last couple of years. But I don't know that Joe is one to blow smoke. And so when I hear him say that, if he can stay healthy, maybe they're good. Because it was a bummer last year to look at that AFC playoff bracket and go, man, this looks manageable. Like, Denver, are they that good? Like, you're scared of Josh Allen more often than not. But there is no Mahomes. It feels like they're over the hill. You thought that Mahomes was going to be a thorn in Burrow's side for 10 years. Maybe he's not anymore. I don't know if the Chiefs are going to be great this year. Who knows what's going on in Baltimore? They fired their coach. Pittsburgh's transitioned out. Like, what's the class of the AFC? I don't know. So you hope that the Bengals can do it, but the question is their defense good enough? Is their offensive line good enough? Because those haven't been good enough since they walked off the field against the Rams in the Super Bowl. They were good the next year, but not good enough. And now Joe's gotten hurt, and that franchise has kind of done what we as LSU fans feared under Joe. They've misallocated resources. They haven't put the proper infrastructure around him. And some of that's Joe's fault, because the word on the street is that Joe went to the Bengals brass and said, I need Chase, I need Higgins. Make it happen. And everybody from the outside's going, you can't pay two receivers that. When your offensive line looks like that and your defense looks like that, you can't pay two wide receivers that and a quarterback that. And they have. So they'll have to prove a lot of people wrong. But I'll tell you this. I'm not going to bet against Joe Burrow at 30 years old. If he's hurt, I'll bet against the Bengals. But I'm not going to bet against Joe Burrow at 30 years old. I'm very hopeful that they can make things interesting this year. They finally, last year, got the 0-2 monkey off their back by winning the first two games of the season, and then he got hurt, and they fell flat. But hopefully, he can stay healthy. He can play 17 games. He can play to the level he did 2 years ago when he led the NFL in like 5 different passing categories, and they can play some semblance of defense and some semblance of a rushing attack. That would be nice. Myles Garrett's gone, thankfully. I still don't believe in Pittsburgh, even though they kept their head above water last year. Baltimore wasn't great last year. We'll see what that is. Like, that division doesn't look quite as scary as maybe it once did. I'm hopeful. I'd like it if the Bengals were good. Jordan, I'm curious your thoughts. Like, I know where you stand on the Saints. Are you one of the Saints fans that says, I don't give a rip about the Bengals? Are you like, once the Saints are over, I'll keep an eye on and see what the Bengals are doing?
1: I'm always going to root for the LSU guys when they're not playing against the Saints.
0: Yeah.
1: So it doesn't even have to be the Bengals. Like, anybody outside of Harold Perkins now, when he plays for the Falcons. But, like, everybody else I'm pretty much rooting for. And I'm actually, like, following them really close. I'm always making sure to see, you know, what Jamar did.
0: Yeah.
1: Jefferson, you know, fantasy football-wise purposes, too, also added to that. But I'm always rooting for LSU guys no matter what, unless they're playing the Saints. But, nah, I'm always looking – well, I'll say it like this. For the AFC – and the Bengals, they're going to – I don't know what they're going to do, huh? I'm going to just be honest with you. I don't know what they're going to do. They already paid T. Higgins and Jamar. more can they do? They try to trade for Dexter Lawrence, but that's not really going to, you know, fix all the problems they have. So
0: defense
1: like,
0: is a problem.
1: Yeah, that's a problem. We know Jamar and Joe going to show up. We know that. We know we can
0: pencil in. And Henderson moving on is not helping the defense.
1: At all. And you replace him with Dexter Lawrence, a nose tackle. You replace an edge rusher with a nose tackle. Yeah. You know, maybe Shamar Stewart can become something. I'm out on him already. So it's like they're in trouble. But again, the division is coming down.
0: But right. And I'm listening to Joe. And I just, when I hear him in December last year or whatever month that was, talk about how something's got to change because this is not fun. And I got to like, and then you hear him say this week, like, y'all heard me before 2019, like, watch out.
1: Yeah.
0: I take a note. I don't take it as gospel. I just take a note. It's like, okay, I hear you. Let's see. So let's hope they can get off to a decent start. And
1: got to be healthy.
0: And yeah, stay healthy. And maybe they can push things in the right direction. I would love it if the Saints and Bengals made the playoffs. I promise they won't play each other until something's really, really good happens. So
1: that's why I root for the Bengals, because you don't play them.
0: There you go. So that's a good thing. So we'll see. Joe's right there. Joe Burrow says, you heard me before 2019. You hear me now. We'll see how that all shakes out. We got 30 minutes to go. Don't go anywhere. It's the Hunt Palmer Show.
2: The Hunt Palmer Show.
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0: failure happens to us all. But it's how champions evolve. The only thing that matters from a loss is if you get back up when you fall. You gotta get up.
1: Stars and Stripes. Strike first, thanks to Australia. The second game in a row, the USA is beneficiary of an own goal early in the proceedings. So Australia booted one in the back of the LSU net, the USA net on accident. And so it's 1-0. Good guys. We like that.
2: No, we definitely like that. We're turned up right now, honestly. But you got to keep the foot on the gas. Got to keep your foot on the gas.
1: If they win, they're through, right?
2: No. We still got to play, I think.
1: I know they got to play another game. But yeah. I think if you win the first two, you're automatically going to make it through. You're just working for seeding. At that point, goal differential, which they won by a billion in the first game. So things look good for Team USA at the moment. They're playing up in Seattle at this juncture. I got my eye on the U.S. Open. Wyndham Clark fires another really impressive round today. He is 7-under, 4 clear of the field right now. But the leaderboard is absolutely loaded. You got Clark, as I mentioned, at 7-under. But behind him, Matt Fitzpatrick and Sander Schauffele, both major champions, are there at 3-under, 4 back. They are both done for the day. Colin Morikawa, a 2-time major champion, is there at in tie for 4th at 2-under. Harry Higgs joins him there. The Big Rig got things moving in the right direction. He's through 9 holes today. Also at 2-under, Max Grazerman. Then you've got a group at 1-under par, which is led by Justin Thomas, Keegan Bradley, Rory McIlroy, Ludvig Åberg, Brian Harman. Those are some big, big names there. Sam Burns, from a local perspective, shot 1-over yesterday. He is, shot 1-under yesterday and is even par through 4 holes he is 1-over through 4 holes today. He's even par for the championship at tied for 14th there. So Sam in a very good spot. Here's the deal on the U.S. Open. Shinnecock is the course in the states that they can lose the most quickly. It is up on a hill and exposed to the Atlantic Ocean all the way around because it's on Long Island. So the wind blows a ton, and in June, the sun can bake it. So if they had that course tuned up to the standards of all the people that want carnage on the leaderboard on Thursday, by the time you get to Saturday, you have no golf course. And that's happened at Shinnecock. They've had to have guys come out there and water the greens between groups to try to keep dead grass functioning on the green. So there's no need to do that on Thursday. They will progressively tune this course up. It will get browner and browner. By the time you get to Sunday, you will not see this green, green grass. It will have gone to browner, especially around the greens. It will be firm. It will be fast. The wind will be blowing, and it's going to be very, very difficult. This is, when they want it to be, the most difficult golf course on the U.S. Open rotation, and it will play that way on the weekend when they're ready for it. But the way you make a course firm and fast is you don't water it and you cut it short. If you do that on Thursday and the wind blows and it doesn't rain, the golf course dies, okay? So they're not going to do that on Thursday. So yes, Wyndham Clark is 7-under on the toughest course that we have, and everybody that wants the golf course to win is going, well, this is ridiculous. It's supposed to be hard. He's just tuning it up. Just watch. Wyndham Clark will not be 7-under when the proceedings end on Sunday evening. He will back up. And if he does, which I will project he will, there are players right there to catch him. Fitzpatrick is a dog. Xander Schauffele is a dog. Colin Morikawa is a dog. Those guys are pure iron players, and they will ball strike this thing all day if they need to. Justin Thomas can play like that at times. Rory McIlroy and Ludvig Åberg can do that at times as well. There are some really good players right there in the rearview mirror of Wyndham Clark, and I'm really excited to watch this because this course –

0: is unlike any that we have in the U.S. Open rotation because of its setting and its bones. Like, I don't love, I got asked earlier, Musso asked me this in the hall. He goes, hey, are you a pull for the course guy? Do you want these guys to be fighting for their life on the golf course? And my answer to that question is, I don't think it's fun if you shrink the fairways down to a landing strip, grow the rough up 10 feet tall, bake the greens out so they're dead so that nobody can hit shots anywhere. I would not find that to be an interesting golf tournament to watch. I would find that to be ridiculous. I want them to have room to hit it in the fairway. I want them to have room to hit it on the green. And I want it to be penal if they miss their shots, the greens to be pretty quick, the wind to blow, and the winning score to be somewhere in the neighborhood of one over to five under. And I think that's what you're going to get here as the wind continues to blow. Making it so no one can hit good shots is stupid. And you can hit good shots. You can hit it on the fairway here. You can hit it on the greens. All the players said yesterday, it was really, really, really soft. It was really receptive. It's not going to be the case the entire weekend. So right now, I would not pick Wyndham Clark to win. I would probably pick Xander Schauffele to win. I think Matt Fitzpatrick is a great pick to win. I think those guys are going to be right in the mix of this thing. I selfishly, based on fantasy golf happenings, would like it if Russell Henley would get in the mix. But if you're concerned that Wyndham Clark shot 7-under, so he's going to go out there and shoot 14-under at Shinnecock, that ain't happening. He caught the best end of the draw last night. He got hot when they were playing golf when they weren't supposed to be playing because they had a fog delay in the morning, and that meant they had to play late into the night last night. The wind stopped blowing, and he lit it up for the last few holes last night. That's not going to be the case as the golf tournament moves forward. He's going to get into this wind, and it's going to be really, really difficult. I can't wait to watch. I think it's going to be great. I would love it if Sam Burns could put his foot on the gas and make a push at this thing, but I think you're going to see some carnage that you're looking for. I'm watching right now on the TV here in the studio, and I'm watching Harris English stand over a putt, and his shirt is whipping. That wind's going to be moving. I realize Wyndham Clark is not out there. Fitzpatrick's not out there. Schauffele's not out there. Clearly, the better time to play was late early on Thursday and Friday, and those guys are done, and the guys that got the tough wind draw yesterday are getting it again today, and that's going to make things difficult. But you're gonna get some guys that can really play, like Oberg and McIlroy, through this group, and they're going to be around. So it's going to be great to watch. It's going to be great theater, and I'm very excited to take a look at that as we progress through the weekend. So those are my thoughts on the U.S. Open. This is, I think, the best U.S. Open course that we have. It's the one that can put up the greatest fight, but they can't just bake out the golf course Wednesday night. It won't survive until Sunday. Just give them time to let it go. And if you're one of those that wants to settle in on Sunday and watch some really hard golf, it'll get there. Just wait. Doesn't have to look like Chambers Bay or the ridiculous Shinnecock that we've seen in years past. It can progress toward that on Sunday, and I think that's what we're going to see. So it's going to be a good weekend of golf at the U.S. Open, and hopefully it's a good afternoon here for Team USA when it comes to soccer as they take a 1-0 lead. We talked about the College World Series a little bit earlier on. For those that missed it and are like, well, what did Hunt say? I decided to go with North Carolina. I'm going to doubt Oklahoma all the way to the finish line. That's my story, and I'm going to stick to it. And it may be completely wrong. Are you anxious about my selection of North Carolina?
1: No, I'm happy you're actually going against Oklahoma because you got to stand on it. You got to stand on it. I'm very
0: Everyone's
1: proud.
0: Bailing. Everyone's going, I've been picking against them. I'm going back.
1: Exactly. No. I respect that. I respect the man that's able to stand on it. Like, you been said there wasn't good, and they've caught fire. You got it. Now you're like, you know what? Even though everybody's saying all this, I ain't going nowhere. They still not going to win. I still not a believer. I respect it. I'm go down with the ship.
0: We'll see. Speaking of baseball, last thing, and then we'll take a break and get to our final segment of the day. I am told by my friends in Fayetteville that Thomas Allen is expected to visit Arkansas this weekend. He is the right-handed pitcher from Louisiana Tech. He is a Benton, Louisiana native. That's just north of, or just outside of Bossier. It is north of Bossier. That's where he's going to be this weekend. Allen is a guy that LSU has expressed interest in. They are angling for a visit from him. Mississippi State's involved. Arkansas is involved. Texas is involved. Tennessee is involved. He's got a fastball up to 97 miles an hour. Good breaking ball. Had a great freshman season. 6'2", 185, and would be a nice right-handed addition to LSU's bullpen should they make that happen. At this point, they're going to have to fight off some other SEC teams and potentially teams that have a few more funds remaining. Not that LSU was broke this year in the portal. They've expended a lot on the guys they brought in out of the transfer portal. But Allen is a really good prospect that they would like to bring in as a bullpen option. He, based on what I'm being told from Fayetteville, has a chance to be in their weekend rotation next year because Arkansas is replacing their weekend rotation. So that's something to watch. I'll have updates on that throughout the weekend at LouisianaSports.net. But Thomas Allen's a guy that LSU baseball would like to get in the boat. He's got a lot of SEC interest, and Arkansas is getting their swing at him come this weekend. So we'll see if that that comes fruition up on the hill for the Hogs, or if LSU is able to get a visit from him and pull him in as a Louisiana native. Just something that we'll keep an eye on. Also, a left-handed pitcher that LSU is involved with this weekend. So Tigers are not done, but I anticipate very little on the offensive side of things moving forward from the portal. I think they will concentrate their efforts on the pitching side of things and trying to fortify that bullpen. And Thomas Allen's a guy that you can look for, as well as a potential left-handed arm for LSU in the portal. So just a bow on that for this Friday. We'll come back and close out the show next.
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0: closing up shop here on a Friday edition of the Hunt Palmer Show. I want to take just a minute here and wish everybody out there who it applies to a happy Father's Day. Should be an awesome weekend. I'm looking forward to it with my two kiddos. Going to celebrate with my wife's dad on the North Shore on Sunday. Looking forward to that as well. Should be an awesome weekend. Hope you get to spend it with friends and family. And to all the dads out there, a happy Father's Day. Hope it is everything you want it to be, whether that's a lot of nothing or a lot of something. Just do it the way that you would like to. I'm very much looking forward to it. So happy Father's Day to all the dads out there. Jordan, give me an update from Seattle. We got things. Things are happening, I'm told.
1: Things are happening. America's up 2-0 after a header that was called off for offsides.
0: Okay.
1: Reviewed it. Wasn't offside. So 2-0 America right now. Going
0: like that.
1: Gotta be halftime.
0: Gotta love the video replay. Oh, and meanwhile, speaking of the home team, Sam Burns stuffing it in there for a potential birdie there for the Shreveport kid to move him under par at the U.S. Open. Oh, they go right to it. So we'll get a look and see if Sam cashes that in. I'm assuming since they're showing it, he did. It probably happened previously, and he did. So Sam Burns moves to 1-under, very much in the mix. Look, Sam has the game to get it done at places like this. He's so solid. He's such a great putter. The problem with Sam can be his short game, and that's a big problem if it does come to that. But he's got all the game to be a major champion. He just hasn't gotten into the mix a lot. So hopefully he's

0: is able to do that this weekend. He's one under. Wyndham Clark is at 7, but I think Wyndham Clark's coming back once they tune this golf course up over the weekend. So we'll keep posted. And I would love it if Sam could make a charge on the weekend on Sunday. All right, one more order of business. We got to take it or leave it.
1: Take it or leave it.
2: Today's hottest stories in sports, news, and sometimes even Hunt's life. The question is, will he take them or leave them?
3: All right, Hunt, this one's a little weird going on. So the rest of the world is kind of uncertain about the actual age of Sauce Gardner. So Sauce comes out this week to make it known that he's actually 24 years old, not 25, as multiple outlets have had his birth year incorrect all this time. So actually, he's born August 31st, 2001, and all this time he was listed that he was born in 2000. So letting the world know that they got your age wrong, take it or leave it?
0: Well, if we got it wrong, then take it, obviously. We got a birth certificate here? This is a guy from America, right?
3: Yes, from America. So, I mean, Ahmad Gardner from Detroit, Michigan. Yes.
0: Yeah, so let's just pull the birth certificate. Don't we have that? This is not,
3: I know,
0: this
3: it's is crazy.
0: Not the kids from the Bronx in the World Series where we didn't have anything. Got Danny Almonte slinging it around. We don't have any problems like the Cubans. Like, let's get the birth certificate out and figure this out. This is not a difficult thing to do.
3: I'm still shocked by you. I cannot believe that this is an actual story going on. And the fact that it took them all this time to come out and let everybody know that your age was wrong and you're actually a year younger than what you are. So whatever with Sauce Gardner. So Detroit Lions running back Jahmyr Gibbs is switching up his preparation for his fourth NFL season. Speaking to ESPN's Eric Woodyard, Gibbs revealed he's added mixed martial arts training with legendary coach Rafael Cordero to his offseason workouts. So Cordero, who has previously trained with Mike Tyson, Anderson Silva, and Chris Cyborg. So is Jahmyr Gibbs going to be the number one pick in fantasy football this year? Pick it or leave it.
0: Yeah.
3: Little twist.
0: Leave it.
3: Leave it. Okay, what you got?
0: Give me some kind of Jackson Smith and Jigba or something. Somebody's going to have 1,800 receiving yards and
3: 14 touchdowns. Lapuka action?
0: Something like that. Yeah, look, I think martial arts is an awesome thing to do if you're in the NFL. Balance, control, strength, all that kind of stuff that comes with it.
3: Most definitely.
0: You don't want to see me doing any of that. But if you're trying to break tackles of NFL linebackers, I think that's probably a pretty good idea. So I'm in on that. That's good.
3: I'm in on that.
0: And Jahmyr Gibbs is one of the smoothest runners I've ever seen in my life. That guy glides on air.
3: And it's crazy because he had that 1 year at Alabama that kind of just gets washed by the wayside.
0: He went to Georgia Tech.
3: Yeah.
0: What was he doing?
3: I think it's from Georgia, matter of fact.
0: So go somewhere else. Don't go to Georgia Tech.
3: Hey, but that's how you know. That's the beauty of the portal. Like, guys will go to a little school like that and get picked up by Alabama. You know, just Jahmyr Gibbs, one of the fastest guys in the NFL. So the mother of Cap Verde, so a couple days ago I talked about the goalie that was 40 years old that had this breakout game in the World Cup for Cape Verde. And it held Spain to 0-0. So, his mother never had opportunity to watch. So the U.S. Democratic leader, Hakeem Jeffries, announced that the United States is granting her a one-time visa to see him come play this Sunday against Uruguay. So the sport's bringing people together. Take it or leave it.
0: I'll take it. That's good. I didn't love the fact that Iran couldn't get their coach here something.
3: No, they're I don't know what's going on with them, but like, so they
0: I don't
3: play.
0: Follow the World Cup. I don't know what's going on here, and I don't follow politics either, so I don't know what's going on there. I'm aware
3: dirty.
0: Of their situation in Iran that we're but I feel like if we're playing in the World Cup, we should probably let the coach come. That's just me with no information on the actual war and the agreement to end it and no information on the World Cup.
3: 100%.
0: I have no information on the politics or the actual games that are going on. Just me from the peanut gallery way up in the top going, if they're in the tournament,
3: the coach should probably be
0: with the team.
3: You know,
0: we can put a cop with him if we need to. If we got some sort of homeland security issue, just put some cops over there. But let the guy coach the team. Unless he's actually a terrorist, then I think we can probably coach the soccer team. That's where I am.
3: Yeah. So look, what they got going on with Iran, they have to fly. So they can't stay in America.
0: Okay.
3: They're playing in Los Angeles, right? They have to keep flying to and from Mexico. So after the game, they fly out of the country to Mexico. That's where they're stationed.
0: Okay.
3: They can't be in the country right now. So
0: look,
3: that's what's going on.
0: That's fine. Just let the coach come. I don't know. It's a tough spot.
3: Tough spot.
0: Here's the deal. When Jay Johnson picks Paul Skeens to pitch against Tulane in the regional, I feel like I've got the authority to speak on that decision.
3: Yeah.
0: I don't know what the hell is going on with Iran and their soccer team and who can be in America and who can't.
3: Yeah.
0: It just feels like if they're in the tournament,
3: you know,
0: we should probably
3: keep it together
0: let them
3: a little
0: stay.
3: Bit.
0: Just get them in a hotel. Put the police around them. I don't know. But maybe not. I don't know. I don't have the information.
3: Yeah, well, you know what? That's it for Taking a Leave It.
0: Good. We can leave the
3: Happy Father's Day
0: to
3: everybody.
0: Yeah, Happy Father's Day to everybody out there. Been a dry month of June thus far for me. I haven't had a cocktail since the Sunday of Memorial Day weekend. So it's before the selection show. It sounds like I'm not allowed to go tonight's date night without a cocktail. My wife told me that I had to eat unhealthy foods and have a drink because if I didn't, it would ruin her night. So I guess I'll have to.
3: I love that.
0: I guess I'll have to jump off the old wagon here for a bit.
3: No more shrimp salads. Go get you some, man. God, finally,
0: the worst diets.
3: No more kale.
0: I'm really good at dieting and I hate it. But we're in a decent spot, so we'll go ahead and eat something unhealthy and have a cocktail. Maybe just one cocktail. Now, look, here's the deal.
3: One.
0: I'm going to the beach next Saturday in 8 days.
3: Okay.
0: There will be no dieting in the beach.
3: Should never be dieting.
0: There will be no abstaining from alcohol at the beach whatsoever. But we've had a good run here of 4 weeks. I guess we'll let things loose a little bit this evening.
3: Friday. Come on, now. It's Father's Day weekend.
0: She's like, you're not going to diet at the restaurant.
3: No.
0: I was like, well, I was thinking about it. I haven't seen what my goal weight is. She's like, and you're not drinking. Like, that's going to ruin my night if you do that. Well, yeah. That's nice. I appreciate you saying that. I'll go ahead and have a cocktail then. So there we're looking forward to that. Hopefully all the dads have a great weekend as well. If you missed any of our show today, feel free to catch it on demand wherever you find your sound. I opened the show with the left-handed pitcher that LSU is getting through the Major League Baseball draft. Braxton Beatty says he is not going to be drafted. He'll be at LSU. I gave a scouting report on him. Preston Guy from TigerBait.com joined us to talk about the entire recruiting weekend. LSU's got a 5-star on campus, got a couple of potential flips on campus. He broke that down for us at 1:15. You can find that wherever you find your sound at Hunt on LSU. My pick for the College World Series final. I got the Sooners losing. Give me UNC, and we'll talk about that on Monday. A summer baseball update for the LSU players at Cape Cod and out west. Joe Burrow talking confidently. Gave you my pick on that as well. Go back and catch the show if you missed it. We're brought to you by Cork's Cajun Fried Fish and Shrimp. Matt's going to drive you home next one after further review. We're back on Monday. Same time, same place. 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
9: I'm Ed Benkin. The U.S. and Australia have reached the half of their World Cup contest in Seattle, and it's another fast start for the Americans. 2-0 USA on top. They get an own goal, a goal from Alex Freeman. The Americans lead 2-0 at the half. Coming up later in Foxborough, Morocco versus Scotland, Philadelphia, Haiti against Brazil, and Paraguay will take on Turkey in Santa Clara. At the U.S. Open, some golfers are still finishing round two, but most have completed the round, including Wyndham Clark. He's in the clubhouse at 7-under. He has a four-stroke lead over Xander Schauffele and Matt Fitzpatrick. In basketball, the offseason is underway. One of the big questions is what happens with Giannis in Milwaukee, and ESPN's Tim McMahon says it's time for a trade.
10: This thing has been dragging on for years. It's just time. It's just time for everybody involved. It's time for Giannis to move on. It's time for the Bucks to kind of take back control of their franchise. It's one thing when you're clinging to hope of contending. They're nowhere close to contending.
9: The NBA draft will take place next week. Afternoon baseball at Wrigley Field. They're in the fifth inning. Cubs on top of the Blue Jays by a count of 7-1.
11: Hey, it's Michelle Smallman, and coming up Monday, how should the Lakers approach their offseason? 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

0: and Mr. Toby Tomplay. Here, glad you are as well. Get out there and make it a good one. Terrio in 1 hour from right now. LSU's having a pretty big official visitor weekend. 1, 2, 3, 4, 5, 6, 7, 8, 9, 10, 11. Count them, 11 official visitors here on the final official visitor weekend for the Tigers. It's a big one. Some names you know, some players that are already committed to the Tigers. Peyton Houston, LSU's quarterback commit, is on campus this weekend, as is wide receiver Braylon Calais and Ahmad Hudson. I don't want to minimize Hudson coming back, and I would sort of say it to you this way. There was a lot of talk a week ago and maybe some distress from LSU fans with Hudson taking the visit to Nebraska and doing the photos, and I know he scrubbed his Instagram of LSU stuff, and his photo now is him in Nebraska stuff, and so a lot of LSU fans read into that. I kind of look at that as an 18-year-old kind of just screwing with everybody. But whatever. But think of it in these terms. So LSU is in really hot pursuit of Easton Royal, the five-star wide receiver out of Brother Martin in New Orleans. They're working hard, feverishly, to flip Royal, who committed just a few days to Texas a few days before Lane Kiffin got the LSU job. So LSU's working real hard to flip him. Well, Royal this weekend is back in Austin on his official visit. As an LSU fan, how do you feel today about Royal being at Texas on his OV? Probably not great, right? The final weekend, final official visitor weekend, and he's at the place where he's committed, and they get the final pitch, and they get to remind him about all the reasons why he picked them to begin with. Well, think of that with the shoe on the other foot with Ahmad Hudson. Ahmad Hudson has been to LSU a bunch. He committed to LSU. He did his official visit to Nebraska and apparently had a great time, and they rolled out the red carpet. Nebraska pun. They rolled out the red carpet there and it told him all the reasons why they prioritize him, and he had a great time because everybody has a great time on an official visit. Of course you do. I mean, that you get to go for free and they eat great meals and they tell you why you're awesome and you wear the uniform and all that sort of stuff. And then you leave and reality, you get back to life and reality sets in. So that's happened for Hudson, but now LSU gets sort of the final word here with Ahmad Hudson. So my guess is that's going to go really well for LSU because LSU does a fantastic job on these OV weekends, and they're going to remind Ahmad Hudson all the reasons why he committed to begin with, and I think that's going to go awesome. So Peyton Houston, Ahmad Hudson, Braylon Calais, I mentioned the LSU commits who are already here. The big surprise is Anthony Sweeney, and I got that text this morning. Sweeney's a surprise visitor, and he is a big-time prospect. Sweeney is a five-star edge rusher who is committed to Texas Tech and is taking an official visit to LSU now this weekend. He's out of St. Francis Academy in Pennsylvania. They're a juggernaut of a football program, and LSU's had guys from St. Francis come through this program in the past. In the Rivals industry composite, Sweeney is the number 13 prospect regardless of position. So he's the number 2 edge rusher in the country. He's the number 13 prospect. He's a 5-star, number 13 regardless of position. The highest he's ranked, as I'm looking at here, ESPN has him as the 3rd best edge, 24/7 has him as number 4, and then Rivals has him as the 8th best edge, but in the composite he's the 13th overall player. So massive prospect, and LSU clearly not slowing down their pursuit of elite edge rushers. They've already gotten K.J. Green committed earlier this week. They got Chris Whitehead committed. Now they've got Anthony Sweeney on campus. We know, you know, they had previously had other 5-stars on campus at that position. And the thing that keeps becoming clearer and clearer are the positions that this coaching staff is willing to invest. I know we've had this conversation a bunch, but the positional value of where they are willing to invest in the high school ranks, obviously, look at receiver. I mean, they are in hot pursuit of Easton Royal. They had a midweek official visit from Sales, the other 5-star receiver who was on a midweek official. So when you look, they've got two, you know, elite, you know, top 10 running backs in the country as a part of this class already. Ahmad Hudson, so pass catchers, running back, edge rusher. Like, that's where they are willing to invest in elite-level high school prospects in this class. Where they are not willing to invest in elite-level high school prospects in this class, offensive line, linebacker, cornerback, I mean, that much is evident, as we've seen. It's not to say they're not interested in really good prospects that can grow and develop and all that stuff, but talking about paying a high dollar amount for an 18-year-old to come in as a freshman in 2027, you got to be able to contribute. And they don't think that's going to happen on the offensive line or at cornerback or at linebacker. So they're not really hot after those guys. The rest of the list, as it was written down on a piece of scratch paper and passed to me this morning, Devin Smith, Theo Wilson, who's a four-star linebacker, an offensive lineman, Rick Johnson, Miller Westerfield, an offensive tackle, Yazeen Zion, a defensive lineman, Jaden Anding, safety. Those are the others that are on campus this weekend. And so like really the emphasis is on Gary Burney, the wide receiver, who, again, just as to kind of paint this picture for you, to highlight the guy. I mean, so I asked some staff members earlier today, right? So like, who do you really want? They're like, well, all of them. I mean, I get that. Okay. But realistically, you know, which one are you zeroing in on? Well, Burney, Westerfield, Zion, and Anding. So Gary Burney is a three-star wide receiver. He's ranked number 838 in the country. Again, it's not always about star rating or ranking, but think about it as I keep illustrating this for you. Top-level elite upper-crust guys or high-ceiling guys that you can get at a value, get here for little or no money that you think are high-character guys that are going to come and stay and develop. Well, here's a guy that's a big-bodied receiver that's a three-star, ranked number 838 in the country. They really want him. Great. Miller Westerfield's an offensive tackle. He's ranked number 384. He's a four-star, but he's ranked number 384 in the country. Yazeen Zion's a defensive lineman, ranked number 397 in the composite. Jaden Anding's a safety out of North Louisiana. His brother, of course, is Aiden Anding. He's a four-star, ranked number 324. So you're talking about four-star prospects, like good players, but probably not guys that are going to come in immediately and be impact guys for you. But guys that you feel like you can get here, will stay and work and grow and develop and all that stuff. So it's, I know some of this probably feels redundant as we talk about throughout this month, and we've talked about prospects and targets and these official visits and commits, but it's just very evident how they are going about attacking high school recruiting. And it's a different approach than what Texas A&M is doing, as we talked about a day ago. A&M currently has 23 commits, 5 5-stars, 10 of their commits are in the top 61 nationally. They are going to pay a ton of money to all of these high school freshmen or high school seniors that are going to be freshmen, and most of them probably won't play and they'll leave. It's the same thing that happened to A&M in 2022 when they signed 8 5-stars and half of that class left after a year. It's probably what they're staring down the barrel of again. So Lane Kiffin has a big OV weekend. We'll see if anything pops, if they can solidify. If they can solidify Ahmad Hudson this weekend, that would be certainly a huge win. Having Peyton Houston, your quarterback, commit for this class on campus is massive. He's really been the Pied Piper. He's been the guy that's done a ton of recruiting as a member of this class, which is great to see. So LSU, big official visitor weekend. Again, 1, 2, 3, 4, 5, 6, 7, 8, 9, 10, 11 official visits, and that's on the heels of the midweek official visit from Sales, the 5-star wide receiver who was on campus, Monchan Sales, who's a 5-star, I think I said that right, who's a big 6'5 receiver out of Indianapolis who was on a midweek official to LSU this week. All right, it's after further review. We're glad you're hanging out with us here. Show Open Every Day is brought to you by Bud Light. Drink easy with the great taste of Bud Light, the official beer of AFR. If you're watching, I just got these dropped off today from my friends over at Mockler. They have the patriotic cans. If you'll notice, they got the Folds of Honor logo. And Anheuser-Busch has been a longtime sponsor and supporter of Folds of Honor. If you're not familiar with Folds of Honor, they fund scholarships for children of brave men and servicemen and women who were killed in action, killed or disabled in action. So, and an awesome, awesome thing that they do for a great organization, and literally have been hand in hand with Folds of Honor since the inception of that organization. So if you're at your favorite retailer this weekend and you're buying a few Cold Pops for Father's Day or for whatever, look for the Budweiser and Bud Light packaging, the Stars and Stripes with the Folds of Honor logo on there, and know that when you buy that great beer, you're supporting a great organization as well and supporting our servicemen and women, the families of our servicemen and women. Drink easy with the great taste of Bud Light, the official beer of AFR. Okay, it's after further review. Thanks for hanging out with us here, y'all. I know a lot of people are keeping an eye on the World Cup as the U.S. is playing Australia right now.
1: USA!
0: 2-0 at the half. So we'll keep an eye on it there with the Tigers. With the Americans against the Aussies. They're playing that game in Seattle, that match in Seattle. So we'll see if the U.S. can move to 2-0, the favorite to win their group and advance. Someone asked me earlier today about people who pretended to be soccer fans or whatever. I'm not pretending to be a soccer fan. I'm not a soccer fan. I do love my country, and I want the United States to whip foreigners' ass and everything. So World Cup's a big deal. It's the most popular sporting event in the world that happens every 4 years. And the United States got a win last Friday. They're playing for the second time, so I know a lot of people are keeping an eye on it, so we will as well. U.S. Open is going on, so we'll keep you up to date there. Rory's teeing off right there. I don't know what hole he's on, but he's 2-under. We'll keep you posted. All right, Terrio's here in 47 minutes. We're glad you're hanging out. Stick around. It's AFR.
2: AFR.
0: Man, I was texting earlier with Tressie over at Rev. 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

0: And off we go. Welcome aboard. Glad you're with us. It's AFR presented by Dan Juan Cigar Bar. I'm Matt.
1: You're a loser, Matt.
0: Shut up, kid. Paul O'Neill.
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0: You so.

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1: Thank you, Muse. Speaking of, if you were subscribed to the text there at LouisianaSports.net, don't let George Michael go, by the way. I do love me some father figure.
0: Okay.
1: And at the end of that song, when he goes, I will be your father, and he goes, it's a little weird thing that he did there, but it's very memorable. It's undeniable when you hear it. Yesterday, on Thursday, we found out that Braxton Beatty, who's an LSU baseball commit, withdrew from the MLB draft. Huge news. You would have gotten that notification if you were subscribed on Louisiana Sports on that text. So just text LSN to 225-499-1045, 225-499-1045, and boom, you'll get those text messages. It's free. I mean, what do they say, like message and data rates apply, whatever?
0: I mean, it's like yeah, text. But I mean, what yeah, is that? Exactly. Like,
1: does
0: like
1: that even
0: 50
1: matter
0: cents?
1: Anymore?
0: I mean, come on, yeah.
1: I mean, you used to pay, like, you used to have
0: minutes.
1: You don't remember this. You used to have minutes.
0: I remember minutes.
1: You don't remember minutes.
0: My parents had
1: your
0: minutes.
1: Parents, yes, your parents.
0: I remember
1: had
0: the concept your of parents minutes.
1: Had minutes. Stop it, Muse. You never had to, like, hang up the phone because you were out of your minutes.
0: Me and personally.
1: And you were
0: going
1: to get charged.
0: Me personally.
1: Tell you what, that was a horrifying feeling. Everyone listening right now who ever had that moment happen. Horrifying. You get that bill,
0: scarred.
1: You're like, oh, because you went over your minutes. Then it was like $10 a minute.
0: Ooh.
1: Oh, man. You're talking on the phone. Well, nobody talks on the phone anymore anyway. But like, you were talking it's on true. The phone and you went over your minutes. Whew. Mm. It was in the summer of... Oh, that's somebody famous. I don't know who that is. You know who that is?
0: I can't really see. I see a blonde lady. That's all I see.
1: There's two ladies in a suite at the soccer match, and I suppose they're famous, but I don't know who they are.
0: Does that mean they're famous?
1: Is it Marshawn Lynch?
0: See, we know who him.
1: Is it Marshawn Lynch?
0: We know him.
1: Seriously, don't get fined.
0: That's.
1: What were we talking about?
0: Minutes in the phone in one summer for you or something like that.
1: Yeah, so the summer of 2002, when I did book sales door-to-door in Minnesota for the Southwestern Company. This cell phone's very new. Not everybody had a cell phone. It's minutes and all that sort of thing. So you had the cell phone in case of an emergency sort of thing. If you texted, like you wanted to text the letter C, you had to tap number one three times to get to the C. You know, it was really antiquated. Braxton has no idea what I'm talking about.
0: I did have to do that.
1: Stop
0: I did have to
1: abuse.
0: Text
1: no,
0: like
1: didn't.
0: That. Yes, I
1: so,
0: did.
1: Anyway, I remember the bill was going to my parents' house. For the cell phone, because we're all on the family plan. And my manager didn't have a cell phone. I let him take mine because it was something. Like, he was going... Anyway, ended up, like, calling his girlfriend, like, the whole summer. And he kept using my cell phone.
0: Oh,
1: so the
0: wow.
1: bill ended up being, like, $500. Like, for like, a week or whatever it was. It was crazy. I know. It's like, hey, man.
0: You owe me $500, dude.
1: Oh, no, he paid it back.
0: How about
1: it was
0: that?
1: Very, very good, very very reputable, very stand-up. But, yeah, the point is, you went over your minutes. That was a problem, bro.
0: Yeah.
1: Minutes are a problem. All right, shout-out to George Michael. May he rest in peace. Father figure.
0: Did we get to your part yet?
1: And it's like it's literally the very end of the song. So, I mean, we're getting there. But this is like, this is the, wait, crank it. It's coming up. This may not be it.
0: Nah, I don't
1: think
0: it is.
1: Might be the next one.
0: Yeah.

0: Yeah, because we're about to go into the bridge. No, wait, wait, wait, Craig, this is it, this is it, wait. It's that spot right there. Must be the next one. I will be the one who loves you till the end of time. Oh, we missed it. We missed it. All right. It's all right. I was talking about...
1: Minutes.
0: Minutes, yeah. Happy Father's Day to all the dads. Not to you, Muse. You're not a dad. Paul, not. Happy Father's Day to all the dads out there. Happy Father's Day. Happy Father's Day to your dad. He did a great job.
1: He appreciates
0: great,
1: that.
0: Did a great job raising you, Muse. He did a great job. All right, it's after further review. We're glad you're hanging out with us here. Our Friday shows are brought to you by Don Juan Cigar Bar. Terrio will be here in 37 minutes from right now. I did mention just a second ago there, Braxton Beatty. This is significant, okay? Braxton Beatty, if you're not familiar, run through sort of the bio. He's sort of a diminutive left-handed pitcher. He was a he's out of the state of Texas. He's actually ranked by Overslot as the 10th best high school left-handed pitcher in the nation. He was a top 200 prospect projected for the draft, depending on what service you look at. But just understand, you were talking about a guy, you know, top 200. I mean, you're talking about a top, you're talking about a slot value round guy, a top 10 round guy, depending on where a team might have, you know, fallen in love with him and popped for him. So, I mean, if you're talking about a pick in the 200s, you're talking about, you know, $250,000 thereabouts. And maybe even higher than that. So, you know, depending on what he might be able to get. And ultimately made the decision, announced on social media on Thursday, that that he's withdrawing from the draft. And if you recall last week when we were talking about Stephen Milam, I shared this on social media. This isn't just a thing where you say, I'm withdrawn, don't draft me. There is a formal process you go through where if a prospect wants to withdraw from the draft, they send a written notification to the commissioner's office, who then notifies all 30 teams and scouts, et cetera, that this, via the collective bargaining agreement, this player, this prospect, has withdrawn from the draft. So they are no longer draft eligible and cannot be signed after the draft as well. So so this is like Milam, this is official. Like, he cannot be picked. He cannot change his mind. You've gone through the paperwork. It is done. So you've got Braxton Beatty, who, by the way, is not a draft eligible sophomore. So he will play 3 years of college baseball, hopefully all at LSU. I guess we have to throw that caveat now. But I think this is significant because LSU needs left-handed pitching. Okay. You know, Jay has talked about in that, do you have this, the clip from Cobble where he talked about the starting pitching for next year? And they're going to be like, they're not going hard after starting pitching in the transfer portal. They've added Landon Hood from Gonzaga. But in that interview with Cobble that Jay did, you know, last week, or yeah, I guess middle of last week when they released it, he said the way that they're going to develop and improve the pitching staff is by the guys coming back improving. So, but what they need, absolutely, you have it. Yeah, this is it.
2: What I'm excited about is I think there is plenty of in-house pitcher talent that can and will perform better than they did in this season. And I'm really, really excited about that. I think we have a good pathway to that. I think it's taking each of them individually, you know, the guys in that starter bucket with Kaysen, with William, with Cooper Moore, Marcos Paz. I mean, huge benefit getting him 4 SEC starts as a freshman. I think there's some real positives in all of those guys are going to be better in the 2027 season than they were in the 2026. My job and goal is to, like, support that group better.
0: That's not it's okay. Anyway, what he's saying is, like, they're not going after starters in the portal. It's a different cut. It's okay. They're not going after starters in the portal. It's those guys getting better. What they need, however, are relievers. Devin Sheeran's likely going to sign. He threw 37 and two-thirds innings. Gavin Guidry sat in that chair right there where Kane is, and you show ball in that chair right there, and said he wants to start his pro career. He threw 43 and two-thirds innings. Zach Cowan's out of eligibility, 44 innings. Grant Fontenot's out of eligibility, 32 and a third innings. Everyone's expecting that Garcia is going to sign. He gave you 22 and two-thirds innings. Maverick Grizzy's now at Ole Miss. He threw 21 and a third. Then he got some, you know, seldom-used guys that are gone. Newt's gone. Benj is gone. Primo, Dothy, you know. All told, those guys out of the bullpen gave you 306 innings. It's a lot of innings you need to replace. And you got some guys back, but the only lefties you have are Williams, Plogg, and Lockenmeyer. Williams threw 17 innings. Lockenmeier, 16 and two-thirds. Plogg, 15 and a third. Situational lefties. So maybe some of those guys emerge and give you more length, but you need more options. And so this is a really good option in Beatty, who will show up on campus as a freshman and could probably fill a role like Plogg did. Maybe give you somewhere in the neighborhood of 15 to 20 innings as a leverage reliever or a situational lefty out of the bullpen. So it's big for that because it gives you another left-handed option when you only had three before he made this decision. The other newsy thing that we did talk about a day ago is Diego Velasquez, who is transferring to LSU. That's been announced. But as I understand it, the way LSU looks at Velasquez, who, by the way, is 93 to 96, runs it up 97, 98, big power right-handed arm, huge ceiling, throws a couple of different breaking balls. They see him as a reliever in 27, similar to the role that Cason Evans played as a freshman. Back of the bullpen guy, if you need him to get you six, maybe nine outs in a relief outing, a save opportunity, he can do that. Or think about Griffin Herring in 2024. That's what they see with Velasquez, a guy that'll be a reliever, a really important reliever with a big arm in 2027 and the possibility of being in your rotation in 2028. So played one season at Southern Cal. He's got 2 years remaining. He is not a draft-eligible sophomore, so he's got 2 years of college remaining. So it's a big get there. And as I was also told, they are looking to host a lefty and a righty next week out of the portal. Thomas Allen, the righty from Louisiana Tech, is the one worth keeping an eye on, although I was told Oklahoma probably is going to be tough to beat. Oklahoma, Arkansas, and then also he's considering LSU and Ole Miss. So it's those four. And I was told Oklahoma's got a nice six-figure deal already on the table and some other stuff. So apparently kid's like a really big duck hunter, and I offered him to like be on a duck lease or something. I don't know. I put together a deal however you want. I mean, it's really smart, you know, but whatever. So one worth keeping an eye on. Allen would be from the right side, and they are looking at another lefty out of the portal, as I understand it, before this is all said and done. So Jay continues building this roster for 2027 Tigers, trying to get back into the postseason. All right, it's after further review. We're glad you're with us. You know, every day I have the great pleasure to be able to tell you about our friends over at Supper Club, which is just an amazing dining experience. But Brandon Landry and his wife Mackenzie have a new concept. If you haven't tried it yet, I want you to go check out Amigo Al's. Just put it on your list. Amigo Al's is awesome Mexican food. And the thing that they did so well, I got to go a week ago and sample a whole bunch of food and enjoy it. The thing they did so well with Amigo Al's is, you know, oftentimes when you go eat Mexican, I love Mexican. Like, Mexican food for me is like a great cheat meal. When I go eat like a big burrito, drink some margaritas, chips and queso, the whole deal. But so many times when you do that with Mexican, it weighs you down. You feel bloated and blah. Like, they did an awesome job using real fresh ingredients. Like, even the margaritas are outstanding. It's not sugar water, basically. They used real fruit juice and high-end tequila. When I went, I sipped and sampled the Skinny Marg, which was awesome. I mean, it's one of the most delicious margaritas I've had. Amigo Al's is on Highway 30 in St. Gabriel. So if you're going south, right, on Nicholson, you pass Lexington, U Club, all those areas. It's, I don't know, past U Club a quarter mile on the left. You can't miss it. And the story's great, and the decor is awesome, and it's awesome for a lot of people go for lunch. I mean, it's service, like, all the

0: Well, by the way, they have like to-go orders. They can cater, and they have gallon margaritas to go as well, rocks or frozen. Give it a try. You're really going to enjoy it. Of course, look, it's Brandon and Mackenzie Landry. Of course, it's going to be great. So anyway, check it out. Amigo Al's on Highway 30 in St. Gabriel. All right, it's after further review. Thanks for hanging out with us here on this Friday edition of AFR presented by Dan Juan Cigar Bar. We'll go around the SEC when we come back. Terrio's here in 30 minutes. Are the Pelicans actually trying to move back into the top 10 of this year's draft? There's a report out there that might just be the case. We'll get to that here in about 15 minutes. Stick around. It's AFR.
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0: We have the best general manager, or whatever you call him, chief of staff. His name's Ryan Gaines. He sets them a routine, and it's been really a pleasure to watch our players get into that routine ever since we were in Georgia Tech. I mean, it's like clockwork to them, and I think that's really helped them get comfortable. And I said it in my first press conference, the team that gets comfortable, the fastest plays better here. And I think that's not a unique thing to me. It's more of a thing that you watch as you've been here before.
1: Skip Johnson's got his Oklahoma Sooners set to play for the College World Series Championship. It's SEC-ACC, Oklahoma against North Carolina. Interesting, that one opened with North Carolina as a minus 190 favorite over, excuse me, North Carolina. I think it's North Carolina. North Carolina opened as a minus 190 favorite to win the College World Series. Game one, North Carolina is minus $1.80, Oklahoma plus 140. So this is one of those things where it's a little bit of money is coming on Oklahoma, as Carolina, is their odds have dipped a bit. They're still a heavy favorite at minus $1.80, but OU's plus 155. I'll tell you what, man, for an Oklahoma team that has really hit its stride, that is playing with a ton of confidence, an elite-level pitching coach in Skip Johnson, and a team offensively that struggled until really the last 6 weeks and has found their power stroke and really changed their approach, as I understand it. And this isn't actually really, this isn't breaking news. I mean, this is a fact. When Oklahoma started the postseason, they were ranked 120th, 125th, something like that, in home runs. Now they're 30th. Now, there's a lot of teams that haven't been playing, but the point is, Oklahoma changed their approach. They just decided they were going to start elevating the baseball and trying to hit home runs, and it has worked. So this is a team that has, as can happen, over the course of a 56-game season and a postseason and a long season, they have evolved. They have found themselves. They're playing their best baseball right now. I mean, I understand North Carolina is maybe a more talented team when you look at projectability and talent and all that stuff. It's why they were a national seed. You want to play Oklahoma right now? After they just bludgeoned Georgia, a Georgia team that won the SEC by 3.5 games, won the SEC tournament. I mean, had one of the most remarkable super regional wins against Mississippi State in those two games. And Oklahoma went and slapped them around twice. Well, one game was close. And then they slapped them around. Oh, man. There's something to be said for going with the hot hand. That sure feels like Oklahoma right now.

0: we'll see. College World Series, Championship Series starts Saturday. I'll see if it's the SEC or the ACC that takes it home. All right, it's after further review. We'll go around the SEC in just a second. 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All right, it's after further review. Do it every day about this time. Let's go around the SEC.
1: Around the SEC, bringing you the biggest news from the nation's best conference. The Texas Longhorns.
0: 5-star cornerback John Meredith picked the Longhorns over Texas A&M and Alabama, 6'2", 180. He's the number 2 prospect in the 2027 class in the Rivals industry ranking. He is expected to contribute immediately.
1: The Mississippi State Bulldogs.
0: 4-star cornerback Gavin Hampton is headed to Starkville. He reclassified, by the way. He was a 28 prospect who's reclassed to 2027. 6'4", 207. He's the number 21 quarterback in the class, number 259 overall. Had offers from Nebraska, North Carolina, Louisville, Arizona State, others, but he's headed to Starkville.
2: Texas A&M!
0: Aggies baseball got a commitment from Texas State righty Wade Cooper. Led the team with 5 saves, 73 strikeouts this past season. Cooper is the 6th transfer commit for the Aggies this offseason. He's a Texas high school prospect. He's got 3 years of eligibility remaining.
1: The Auburn Tigers.
0: Left-handed pitcher from UC Davis, Jack Pozzolo, has committed to Auburn. He was 2-2 last season with a 3.35 ERA. He does also have 3 years of eligibility remaining. He's out of the state of California. He's the 3rd pitcher and 5th portal addition for Butch Thompson's squad.
1: The Arkansas Razorbacks.
0: Excuse me. And Russian big man Ilya Frolov has committed to Arkansas. 6'11", 225. Arkansas was in negotiation with him earlier this week. This past season averaged 13-7. Also played for Real Madrid's U22 squad. 4th international player Arkansas has added in the last 2 seasons. The 2nd on the team this year. There you have it. That is around the SEC. Weird. It's weird. Arkansas got 4 international guys? Played pro ball internationally? 2 this year? Huh. Hey, I thought only Will Wade added international players. No?
3: That's what some would have you believe. That's what some would have you believe, yes. And they're very angry at him for being the only one doing it.
0: Weird. The only thing that bothers me is the hypocrisy. Like, if you don't want international players, fine. Okay. Change the rule. What's comical is when people will go on, like, I'll have people on message me, Twitter, whatever, and say, Will Wade is using obviously ineligible players. No, he's not. It is quite literally well within the rules to use professional international basketball players. I've gone through a long list of schools around the country that are doing just that. Heath Schroyer was on our show a couple of weeks ago when we were over in Lake Charles, and he gave us the number. There are 257 players in college basketball last year that were 24 years old or older. It's a very common thing. It's only a problem for a lot of people when they see Will Wade doing it. If you don't like using older players or international players, okay. Change the rule. But until you change the rule, shut up. All right, it's after further review. Glad you're hanging out with us here. Friday show brought to you by Don Juan Cigar Bar. We're going to knock out our final break of hour number 1. Terrio's here in 16 minutes from right now. Let me see. I just got a text. I don't know if we're going to be able to do the announcement today. Let's see. Okay, hang on. I'm going to ask.
3: Please ask. I mean, come on. I'm out next week. Like, I got to know.
0: I mean, I got a text that said it's... Oh, okay. Okay, no, we're good.
3: Let's go.
0: We can make the announcement.
3: All right, top of hour four. Or hour or 4 o'clock hour. Good Lord, I need to leave.
0: You don't get to tell me when to do my announcement, Muse.
3: That's a big announcement. You said it yourself. It should lead an hour.
0: Well, you just said top of hour four.
3: Yeah, look, man.
0: I'm not doing a fourth hour.
3: Yeah.
0: Besides, people are watching the World Cup right now.
3: True.
0: I might take another hour to tease this and do it at five at the top of hour three. You leave this to me, Muse. I'll do my announcement. But, dude, it's a big announcement.
3: But that's what you've said.
0: I mean.
3: I hope you're not overselling this.
0: I can't wait to see your reaction.
3: Okay.
0: Because you think I'm overselling this. And I'm telling you, I'm not overselling this announcement. I'm stunned this got done. I'm like genuinely stunned that this got done. I never would have thought this. It was a great idea and concept, and it was worth walking the path to see if this could happen. It was worth, you know, stepping up to the plate and taking your cuts. But it's like we were asked to hit a home run off of, like, well, I was going to say off peak Randy Johnson. Let me say off of Paul Skeens.
3: There we go. Yeah.
0: Let's step up to the plate and see if we get it a homer off Paul Skeens. Like, that's the probability. And we homered off of Paul Skeens.
3: It went far and deep and gone.
0: All right, 5 o'clock. I'll ask Terrio, but I think what we'll probably do is hour three. Top of hour three is probably when we'll do this announcement. Really excited. I'm really excited. I'm probably going to have to give it to Paul first because he's going to have to queue up the announcement.
3: Paul, you can just tell me.
0: No, because I need an organic reaction.
3: All right.
0: Paul doesn't react to anything, so it doesn't matter.
3: It's true.
0: I could give Paul $10 billion and be like, thanks.
3: Yeah. And then he would sneeze.
0: It's AFR.
1: After further review.
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6: It's not time to make a change. Just relax, take it easy. You're still young, that's your fault. There's so much you have to know. Find a girl.
7: I mean, did you just Google songs about dad?
8: Dude, we're trying right here, man. Yeah, I mean,
7: apparently there's just way more songs about moms.
8: I think I've got a few other ones that are going to play.
7: Let's go ahead and turn this one off.
8: Yeah, I had to see what it was.
7: No. Well, why don't you see what it is before you decide to play it for all of us?
8: Well,
7: moving forward, that's an atrocious decision by you. I mean, strike one. Give yourself a strike. Give yourself a strike. Two more, and the O'Neill family can steal.
8: And the O'Neill family can steal. I mean, it was called Father and Son. I was like, this is, you know.
7: Listen to it before you play it next time. Bad decision by you. And if you continue to fight, you're getting a second strike. And if you get three strikes before the end of the show, then you're suspended next week, Muse.
8: Oh, darn. It was called Father and Son. I just, you know.
7: Muse, that was a great opportunity for you to explain that you're going to be on vacation.
8: I'm going to be on vacation next week.
7: Yeah, hence the...
8: It's going to be great. Okay, thank you. On the beach. Yeah. Can't wait.
7: And you're not going to be able to play your awful bump music anymore. Thank God. Pelicans are trying to trade into the top 10.
8: Saw that.
7: That according to NBA insider Jake Fisher. Never heard of him. I'm sure he's really good at his job, though. But Jake Fisher reported... Sources say that Nate Aiment is indeed one of the top prospects that would interest New Orleans if they could get high enough to draft him. So Aiment played at Tennessee, obviously 16-6. I'll tell you, he's a 6'10", forward, just finished his freshman season for the Vols. 6'10", 207. It'd be really great if the Pels didn't have to trade into the top 10. I mean, if only they were bad enough to have gotten a top 10 pick. Like, then you could get the player, right? That's how that works.
8: Yeah. That's exactly how that works.
7: But they had a great year this year, so they don't have a
8: No. 10? See, no. They were bad enough to be in the draft lottery. Yeah, and potentially get the number one overall pick.
7: Well, I don't get it, though. If they were so bad that they were going to be in the draft lottery, then why do they need to trade into the top 10? Why don't they just use their top 10 pick on Aiment?
8: Okay, I see your confusion. That's because the New Orleans Pelicans traded their first-round pick. It wasn't protected. Last year they did that, yeah. Mm. So they don't have a first-round pick.
7: So they didn't top 10 protect their pick last year?
8: No, they didn't.
7: It feels like a bad decision. Mm-hmm. That's why this organization sucks! Sorry. Not sorry. I need to let that go. But what I will offer is they did hit in the draft last year. And if they like Aiment, I don't know what they'll have to give up to get into the top 10. I think it's all the usual suspects that we talk about. Trey, Herb, we'll see which way it goes. But if you like your two young cornerstones, if you manage to retain Zion, and then you get a big, which very clearly they need a big, you're starting to build around young talent that you think might be able to sustain you and let you grow and develop. Not that dissimilar for what we're seeing right now in San Antonio or what we've seen in OKC. So what you have to do as a small market team, man, you're not going to attract elite level free agents. I'm not telling you anything you don't know, but you've got to be able to build through the draft. And you have to hit when you get these opportunities. And if there's a player that they really like in the top 10, they want to go get it, okay. So we'll keep an eye on that. All right, it's after further review. SportsCenter's coming up here. We'll get you caught up on national headlines. The World Cup match with the U.S. and Australia is in the 88th minute, going in the 89th minute right now. U.S. leading 2-0. Look at me, big soccer guy. I said match and 2-0. Take that, Greenberg.
3: After further review.
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13: I'm Ed Bankin there in the final minutes of extra time in Seattle, and Team USA is apparently on its way to another World Cup victory. The United States leads Australia 2-0. U.S. getting both goals in the first half. First an own goal, then a goal by Alex Freeman. And again, just moments left with extra time. The U.S. on its way to victory, leading Australia 2-0. Coming up in about an hour in Foxborough, Scotland battles Morocco. That'll be followed later tonight in Philadelphia by Brazil versus Haiti, and in Santa Clara with Turkey against Paraguay. In football, the agents for Titans defensive tackle Jeff Simmons have told ESPN's Adam Schefter and the NFL Network's Ian Rappaport and Mike Garoppolo, veteran, has agreed to a three-year extension with $105.8 million. Basketball, the offseason is underway, so what happens with Giannis in Milwaukee? ESPN's Andre Stelling says injuries had to be considered.
14: The injuries, they have to be concerning. These last few years, it's been consistent. It's been, what, three, 4 years in a row that Giannis has either not been healthy in the season or he's missed the playoffs.
13: 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U.S. Open, Wyndham Clark is the leader with a four-stroke lead.
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1: Well, how's your week going?
2: Week was good.
1: Yeah, good.
2: Yeah, I'm full of good ideas.
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0: Hour two, off we go. Welcome aboard. Glad you're with us. AMR, presented by Dan One Cigar Bar and Matt.
1: Love you, Matt.
0: Paul O'Neill.
2: They're chanting Paul O'Neill's name.

0: We're here. Glad you are as well. Get out there and make it a good one. Yeah, bro.
1: Yeah.
0: What up?
1: Fired up today, boy.
0: Why?
1: Look what's on TV. I am all in on the World Cup stuff. We watch games every night at the house.
0: Okay.
1: Like, it's one of my guys that works for me, John's from Columbia. He brought me a Columbia hat, and I'm going to watch the Columbia game at his place. I'll show you the video during the break of them celebrating. Like, I'm in.
0: Do I know John?
1: You know John. He invited me to the tailgate. I thought it was funny. He sent me a video of their tailgate. It ain't funny. It's real.
0: I'm going to pull that mic close. I mean, this ain't your first time, is it?
1: Yeah, no. I don't know. I don't know. Maybe. The beer's got me thrown off a little bit.
0: Well, we normally have beer, the beer bottles here, but they got the new Patriotic beer for America 250 and Folds of Honor and all, so they brought me that little 12-pack, so I just put the 12-pack right here.
1: It's good. I like it.
0: You can move it over if you want.
1: Yeah, it's a little tight. A little tight. There we go.
0: How about that right
1: That's
0: there?
1: Better.
0: Better?
1: Yeah.
0: Okay. Better?
1: Better.
0: Okay, good. All right, we got a lot to do today. Missed you last week. Was at the Sphere. Got to tell you what?
1: No, go ahead.
0: Got to tell you how it went.
1: How was your outfit? Because the picture, no, the picture
0: gonna,
1: was good.
0: We're going to get there.
1: Okay. All right.
0: We're going to get
1: right.
0: there.
1: Okay.
0: Got some MLB draft stuff I want to talk about with you.
1: Okay. You can do that.
0: We got soccer cards.
1: Hey.
0: Oh, jeez.
1: Hey, what do you want to do? What are you going to do? Soccer.
0: We're ripping packs again today?
1: I'm going to do one and you're going to do one.
0: Okay. Fair enough.
1: Yeah, I don't want to rip the whole box. We're just going to do one.
0: Yeah.
1: Yeah, I mean, that took too long. I'm ripping soccer.
0: Soccer. I mean, all right, it's over. So the U.S. wins. The U.S. wins.
2: Go, I'm sorry. Go, USA!
0: The U.S. win, right? Because we have to talk about,
2: go, USA!
0: We're talking about the country singular. That's how soccer people do it, right?
3: I don't know.
0: The United States. Is my mic? Oh, what's going on?
1: It sounds good over here.
0: Okay.
1: I got you.
0: That's where when they'll say like the United States are I'm trying to think of a sense. It's how soccer people say it.
1: Oh, okay.
0: Germany are leading their table. No, like Germany is. You know what I'm talking about? You know what I'm talking about, right?
3: Yeah, no, now I got you.
0: Yeah, there
3: now, it is. Now I got you. Yes.
0: Whatever. The United States are leading their group.
3: Yeah.
0: No. The United States is we're one country. But anyway, that's what the United States have won their match on the pitch 2-0.
2: Go, go, USA!
0: Let's go.
3: You nailed that.
0: Soccer guy. So you've been watching the World Cup. What else has been going on this week for you?
1: That's it. That's all I've been
0: that's
1: doing.
0: That's it? Just World
1: Skipping
0: Cup?
1: Skipping work, World Cup, and pickleball.
0: You don't work, bro.
1: World Cup and pickleball. The office shut down today when this game started, so that was good. Christina was upset because Romania didn't qualify this year. I told her vampires don't play soccer. She took that personally and went in her office.
0: Christina's from Romania?
1: Yeah, she's a vampire.
0: I didn't know she's from Romania.
1: Absolutely.
0: I thought she was from South America.
1: Same thing.
0: It's really not.
1: No, she's from Romania. Yep. No, big soccer. It's been a great week. The World Cup, I'm fired up. We actually have a good team. I'm going to talk about it today a little bit. And the soccer fans during my letter.
0: The United States advanced to the knockout stage in the last four FIFA World Cup appearances.
1: Yeah. We're looking good. That's some bad weather this week. The phone's been ringing off the hook over at Parrish. That's a thing for sure. Mother Nature wasn't very kind to us. We didn't get it like...
0: It rains every day.
1: We didn't get it like New Orleans. New Orleans got a pretty bad.
0: Avondale, tornadoes and everything. I know.
1: So that's not good.
0: Arthur.
1: But we can help over Parrish. We do a good job. Actually, we're the best. Just ask the people in Baton Rouge that voted for us.
0: Hashtag fact.
1: Yeah.
0: And Ascension. Best of Baton Rouge and best of Ascension.
1: And Ascension, yeah. Other than that, it's all soccer for me. So I pinned a letter today.
0: Okay.
1: To the U.S. soccer fans.
0: Oh, okay. Right? Great. Yeah. Let's go.
1: Saw a Nike commercial basically saying that U.S. soccer fans don't know anything about the sport. It was guys like LeBron and then some other sporting legends here in the United States. And I took it personally. It pissed me off, actually, because for this game of soccer that's been around for 163 years.
0: Oh, it's good. I think it's been around longer than that.
1: The first official game was 163 years ago.
0: I mean, I trust that you looked that up. That just sounds not right.
1: Yeah, looked it up. But like, I feel like everyone played soccer growing up. Did you play soccer growing up? Like little, like
0: yeah.
1: ever?
0: I mean, I was like 5 years old.
1: Muse, did you play soccer?
0: I think I played one season.
3: I did not know actually.
1: Paulie,
0: like one season.
1: Did
0: I was
1: they
0: like
1: have
0: five
1: soccer
0: years
1: in
0: old.
1: Central, or did y'all just ride horses and stuff?
4: They had it, but I did not play it. No.
1: You didn't play. Mm-hmm. Well, most everybody played soccer growing up.
5: I was good too, bro.
1: Yeah, I'm sure you were. So to say that we don't know the rules, it really kind of pisses me. Like, I know the rules of soccer.
0: Everyone, for the ancient origins of soccer is over 2,000 years.
1: Yeah, but the real game, the first, no. like, official game Mm-mm-mm. in England, 1860-something.
0: 1863. Modern rules of soccer established in 1863.
1: Rules, yeah. Yeah. So, I mean, look, the ancient origin, whatever. Now, look, did we pursue to place, did I choose to pursue soccer after being a youngster for the YMCA? No.
0: No.
1: Do most people in the United States, did most people in the United States do that?
0: No.
1: No.
0: No.
1: We did not.
0: We don't.
1: We don't. Well, we're starting to.
0: No,
1: it's
0: not
1: because we don't know the rules. We do know the rules.
0: I don't know the rules.
1: Don't talk to us like you do. You know more than you think you do. I promise you.
0: I promise you I don't. I promise you I don't.
1: Maybe if ESPN would stop pumping dumb sports like, I don't know, lacrosse on TV, nobody cares, or pickleball. Yeah, I said it. And I do play pickleball, but nobody wants to watch it on TV or ping pong. Maybe we'd pay more attention. I'm going to tell you this, Matt. Soccer's a beautiful game. It's beautiful. When it's played right, it got your triangles, good touches. It's a beautiful game. It's way better than golf, which is stupid and boring. And if Tiger Woods wasn't from America, none of y'all clowns would be playing golf either. And all of a sudden, you're experts. All because of Tiger. I think we should make it cool to play soccer in the U.S. And I think the U.S. would dominate like they do in every other sport if we do that. I blame that on ESPN, Nike, Gatorade, all the other brands. They have the ability to prop up sports and need to do better. Now, this letter wasn't for that. This was really for the U.S. fans. I want to talk about the tournament this year.
0: Oh, look, Kansas City. Fans there in Kansas City.
1: Pay close attention to this.
0: Are we going?
1: Jonna tried to buy tickets the other night. They were like $1,400.
0: When are they playing? My sister lives in Kansas City. I would love to go. I'll go with you. Dude, I ain't afraid to hop on a bird. I'll go. I mean, I'll do, boom, they're back one day.
1: Jonna wants to go.
0: I'll go. I would love to go.
1: Okay, we'll talk about it. Let me say this.
0: Yeah.
1: Let me get to this. We'll talk. Jonna wants to go. Okay. She wants to go. Let me say this about the U.S. team for those of you who have not been paying attention.
0: In Kansas City.
1: The U.S. team, our club from the United States of America, are good.
0: The U.S. are good.
1: We are good.
0: See? The U.S. are good.
1: We are good. You're finally starting to see communities around the country develop young players, and we're seeing that pay off on the national level, the worldwide level.
0: Oh, man, they play tomorrow.
1: But I want to, yeah, but they do.
0: There's a game tomorrow in KC. You want to go?
1: But I want to talk about the fans and their support and the way that we act during these games. Let me do that just for 1 minute. The Scottish team, in case you guys didn't know, had 200 or so bagpipers leading their team out.
0: So good.
1: It was awesome. It was great. There was grown men wearing little cute skirts all over the place during the game.
0: So good.
1: That's support. If you're willing to risk the exposure of your family jewels in order to support your team, I'll say that's commitment. Hats off to the Scottish.
0: I mean, in fairness, they wear that all the time. It's not just for soccer.
1: Doesn't matter. When England won a match a few days ago, Matt, the entire stadium plus the players broke out into Wonderwall by Oasis.
0: Shut up, really?
1: Absolutely happened. That's the thing. And if that ain't national pride, I don't know what is.
0: Backbeat, the word is on the street that the fire in your heart is out.
1: Screaming at the top of their lungs.
0: I'm sure you heard it all before, but you never really had a doubt. I don't believe that anybody feels the way I do about you now. Yeah,
1: that's what it was, man.
0: Yeah, let's go.
1: That's what it was. Shut what it out. Was. Meanwhile,
0: shout out to Blake Williamson. He went to London when Oasis did their reunion show. He and his wife hopped on a bird. They went to London to go watch it. He studied there for a little while. And so he went over there, met up with some friends, and went to the show. What a guy.
1: I mean, that's
0: Renaissance, man.
1: It's a good event. It's a good event to go to. Meanwhile, this event, this tournament, is being held on American soil. And our fans act like this is an American football game. And I don't like it one bit. I want to talk to you guys about it.
0: I mean, you're going really long now. Like,
1: You're supposed to chant and sing the entire time during soccer games.
0: Okay.
1: You've got the home field advantage. Yet, y'all are showing me Tom Cruise sitting next to David Beckham at a game.
0: So good.
1: We need more hooligan and less Hollywood. They should have been fist fighting.
0: Yeah!
1: I wanted a fist fight between those two. We need cowboys. We need biker dudes. I want people drunk. I don't want Nike uniforms. I want Carhartt or...
0: Ruckus.
1: Let's go. I want Lee Greenwood. I want God Bless America.
0: And I'm proud to be an American.
1: I want Levi's.
0: Well, at least I know I'm free.
1: I want bandanas. I want Chuck Norris tribute videos.
0: Okay, I was about to say, he did. And get Chuck Norris.
1: I want y'all to be mutants, the mutants that you are. Sincerely, Ryan.
0: All right. I like that a lot. I kind of do like that. But you know what? Like, our soccer fans are nerds. Honestly. They do the, I believe that we will win.
1: It's horrible.
0: It's awful.
1: It's horrible.
0: Awful. I believe that we will. They go like, I believe that. I believe that. Like, shut up. Like, I'm with you.
1: I want bald eagles, man. Tank tops. Like, that's what we need.
0: Soccer hooligans.
1: We need.
0: Bald-headed dudes who are missing teeth because they've been in street fights. Over soccer matches.
1: Be biker guy. It needs to be like.
0: I agree. I'm with you.
1: That's what needs
0: I don't want the nerds out there going, oh, I believe that we will win. It's the stupidest thing ever.
1: No.
0: You know what's good? So, like, neck. Or set it off. The whole student section singing set it off. You know what I mean?
1: Need some edge.
0: That's it.
1: We got no edge.
0: You know what would not be intimidated in Tiger Stadium? If the entire student section is going, I believe that we will win. That's what we're doing.
1: Look, you got a lady
0: nerds,
1: in a dress.
0: Nerd.
1: Lady's
0: nerd,
1: wearing
0: nerds,
1: a sundress.
0: Nerds, nothing but nerds.
1: And a little kid. Nobody's drunk. Nope. Nobody's doing anything stupid.
0: Fat guy can't even stand up. Look at him.
1: The fat guy can't even stand up. That's tired.
0: Grow up. And stop that stupid chant. Do something better.
1: Be better.
0: Be vulgar.
1: Break laws.
0: That's
1: fight.
0: That's what the Brits do.
1: Fight.
0: They curse, they drink, and they win. We chant, I believe that we will win.
1: These guys.
0: It's AFR.
6: AFR.
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1: You did, right before your big pool day.
0: Might have planted a few caladiums. Like the little elephant ear plant. Beautiful.
1: You know, those things keep coming back, too. They're hard to kill.
0: You ain't killing one of them.
1: No,
0: sir.
1: No.
0: Like a cockroach, except beautiful.
1: Hey, I've got a mosquito issue. Do they have the mosquito things over there still?
0: The Aon mosquito barrier. Got ours 2 weeks ago.
1: Okay. 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

0: in honor of Father's Day. See that? Muse and I talked about that before the show today. You like it?
1: Love that.
0: We were looking for dad songs.
1: It's a great dad song.
0: This is all we came up with. It was like this and the Cats in the Cradle.
1: Nah, this.
0: That's it? I know. That's all. I mean, there's no other dad songs. Muse tried to play one last hour. It was awful.
2: Yeah, no, that was bad. That was a miss. I mean, look, keep strikes and gutters, man. You own it.
0: Oh, I know one we could play. Oh, I got another one. I'm not going to say it on air.
2: All right.
0: I'll tell you in the break. It just came to me. I'm going to do that.
1: Better than this?
0: Maybe.
1: Really?
0: Okay. Maybe.
1: I'm excited about this.
0: This
1: is an all-timer.
0: So the listeners describe. I'm not even going to tell you. I'm going to write it down and hand it to Muse so you're surprised we get your organic reaction.
1: Okay. Or you could just text him.
0: Oh, yeah. Well, all right. Oh, big announcement. We do our big announcement?
1: We can do our big announcement.
0: So, Muse, it's confirmed. Big announcement in 39 minutes.
1: Whew.
0: It is confirmed. We'll do the big announcement.
1: The biggest announcement.
0: The thing that I teased 2 weeks ago and Muse thinks I oversold. I don't think I oversold it.
1: This is the biggest deal. This is the biggest announcement I've ever made on this show, personally. I mean, you may have broke some bigger news. I don't know.
0: I did break LSU hiring Lane Kiffin and firing Brian Kelly. So those are both pretty big.
1: Lane Kiffin, Brian Kelly, what we're getting ready to say? I'm just being real. Like, I don't know. We'll see. This is huge. 38 minutes. We got action.
0: I really don't think I'm overselling it.
1: No.
0: I really don't. So no doubt the Sphere last week when last Saturday, the last time you and I were here together, we were talking about you brought the Red Ruckus hat. Mm-hmm. I took it with me, wore it to the show. Here's my Paulie, can you pull that up? This is my fit. There's me and Erica right there.

0: Oh, you wore the Meta glasses.
1: I wore my, so look, Ruckus hat, Meta glasses. I don't know if you could see, but the shirt, I got at Ruckus as well. Looks like I'm actually zooming
0: on here. A little slot machine.
1: Yup. Like a Ruckus slot machine. And the hat, on the side of the hat, had like flaming dice on there. It's got a really good Vegas vibe to it. And then...
0: go back. Put that back up there. I want to see that again.
1: The hat? Yeah.
0: Does Ronnie Paul and the folks at Ruckus have this? This is an advertisement.
1: I mean, I did put it on my Instagram story and tag them. And then there's my pants that I got from Vampire Freaks. And then there's the kicks.
0: What a fit.
1: The Vans from Ruckus as well. I basically went to Ruckus and bought my outfit, except the pants. The pants came from something called Vampire Freaks.
0: Fishnet and Vans, dude. How you daring?
1: We had such a good time. You know the funny thing? There's me and Keith. So we went with our friends Keith and Danane. There's me and Keith. That's like a graffiti wall at the No Doubt Experience in the Venetian. Really cool. His shirt said No Diggity. Like, No Diggity, No Doubt.
0: Yeah, that's a good shirt.
1: Pretty
0: good.
1: Liked it a lot. So we had a great time, man. The funny thing is, people who try to cloud me for the outfit, if I had gone to the show dressed like I am today, I would have stood out. There, dressed like that, I fit in.
0: Yeah.
1: I was just somebody else at the show, at the No Doubt show. And I also felt extreme validation. Paula, can you pull this up, this picture? So this photo here, this is in the No Doubt Experience. One of the walls, like a giant, you know, huge photo of the band. And you can take a photo in front of it. I don't know if you can tell, but I'm going to zoom in here. Look at the pants of everyone in the band. If you can kind of see, like, everyone in the band, you can't see it. Like, they're all wearing...
0: Was that on purpose? That you got them like that?
1: Yes!
0: Okay. All right, well, you did it. Was anybody... did you see anybody else with those pants on in the crowd?
1: Yes!
0: So it was a thing.
1: It's their thing!
0: I didn't know that. Okay.
1: So, like, it was a very... of course, it was a very intentional thing. Like, Gwen Stefani sort of... sort of famously wore them in the Spiderwebs video.
0: Did you meet Gwen?
1: Oh, yeah. We hung out all night. Great time.
0: Man, good for you, dude. So you had a blast.
1: The Sphere is amazing.
0: Let me ask you a question.
1: Sphere is
0: this is how I know if you had a, good time or not.
1: Okay.
0: How was your voice the next day?
1: Oh, fine.
0: Yeah. You didn't sing? I mean, did you?
1: Well, here's the thing. So I was wearing my Meta glasses and recording a lot.
0: Okay.
1: Right? Because I don't want to... you can turn it down. Thank you. I don't want to, I don't like going to a concert or an event and having my phone up. Because then you're not watching the show, you're watching your phone.
0: Yeah.
1: If you're recording. You know what I mean? Like, and everybody does it, and I get it. People want to save these memories and get it, and people want to share it on social or whatever. It's one of the great things about the Meta glasses is, like, I just hit record on the glasses, and it's recording. Whatever I'm looking at, it's recording.
0: So you didn't want to sing because of that, or?
1: Yeah, because then same thing with your phone, but, like, I didn't want my voice to be like, I wanted that. So, like, I just sort of like lip synced the whole thing and danced and had a great time. Had an awesome time.
0: I bet you that's not easy to not sing.
1: I'm good.
0: Really?
1: Well, you know probably why I'm conditioned is so many years sitting in the press box at sporting events.
0: I went to watch Boys to Men one time and I couldn't talk the next day.
1: I believe it. But when you sit in the press box at a sporting event, like, you are a member of the working media.
0: Yeah,
1: like, you are not there to cheer as a fan. So
0: that sucks. I couldn't do that.
1: For two decades, I've gone to sporting events and had real, you know, emotional things, and you just don't react.
0: Mm.
1: So I'm sort of conditioned to that.
0: Yeah, no, I get it.
1: So I can go to a show and not react.
0: You got another one coming up out there, too.
1: Bro, I am...
0: And the fellow that you're bringing with you is fired up. I saw him at the gas station getting coffee.
1: Did you?
0: And that's all he wanted to talk about. Yes.
1: Come on.
0: Yes.
1: So February, plan to go back to Vegas to see Metallica at the Sphere. I'm telling you, like, I'm obsessed with the Sphere. If you've never been, I say this jokingly, but not really. Like, I would pay to watch a dog take a crap at the Sphere. It doesn't matter what you're watching. It's just the most incredible thing in the world. It's just, I mean, that little ball dome thing there costs almost like $1.5 billion. The whole thing is a screen. It's so interactive. It's unbelievable. It's hard to describe. Like, I don't want to post all the videos from my Meta glass from the show because I don't want to, like, spoil it for people. I just want you to go experience it. It's incredible.
0: Mm. Tilly's going.
1: To the Sphere?
0: Yeah.
1: What's he going to see?
0: He's going to see something. I don't know.
1: My parents, my mom has never been to Vegas. And, you know, my parents are old. Like, they're in their 70s. And, like, My dad will go anywhere. My dad just got back from Greece. He went on a mission trip at the church to Greece. My mom doesn't like to go places, but she wanted to go see Backstreet Boys.
0: That's who I got coffee with that is excited about this. The Deke.
1: Oh.
0: Yes.
1: Well, he's not going to Metallica.
0: No.
1: Oh, yeah. So I told my mom, I was like, I'm booking you a trip to Vegas to go watch the Backstreet Boys. Like, tell me when you can go. They're both retired. I was like, so basically anytime. So I just booked them a trip. Flight, hotel, ticket. I was like, you're going. Go. Just get on the plane and go.
0: He's fired up.
1: He should be. It's awesome. It's incredible. Like, I would go watch Backstreet Boys in a millisecond there. I'd go watch anything there.
0: You'd go watch a dog take a crap there.
1: I would pay to watch a dog take a crap at the Sphere. It's incredible. Great venue. If you're in Vegas, just go to the Sphere. Or make a plan to go to the Sphere just because you need to go to the Sphere. 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
0: Yep.
1: It's not the same as buying a house.
0: No, there's some differences there.
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2: Kick rocks.
6: Did you prepare?
4: Yeah. Okay, you can kick rocks for being a middle midget.
3: Kick rocks.
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3: Get on down the road and kick rocks.
0: Christian Pulisic.
1: Yeah.
0: Pulisic.
1: Yep.
0: Can kick rocks. The best player on the U.S. team. He's got a little bit of a calf thing. It's hurting him a little bit, and he decided not to play in the World Cup. Shoot the thing up. Spray some of the freeze spray that you soccer guys like to spray on yourself, and go play in the game, Christian. This doesn't happen every year. Kick rocks.
3: Kick rocks.
1: Well, he got hurt in a friendly. Then he played last game and sort of re-aggravated.
0: He looked great to me. Could have kept playing. Own goals can kick rocks.
3: Kick rocks.
0: It's the stupidest thing I've ever heard of in my life. The goal should go to the guy on the team that scored the last touch. It should be his goal. Mm-hmm. Yep, because he created the action to create the goal. It should be his, or maybe a half goal, or maybe he should get an assist, but own goals can kick rocks.
1: Oh, I say what you're saying.
3: Kick rocks.
0: Mm-hmm. Yeah, he should get that goal, or maybe half a goal. Yellow cards can kick rocks.
1: Okay.
3: Kick rocks.
0: Either give them a red card or don't blow the whistle.
1: Oh, Scotland.
0: Scotland with their bagpipes are in.
1: For the first time since 98. Scotland.
0: And I got a few hugs I'd like to give out if I can do that.
1: I'd love to hear your hug.
0: First, I want to give Messi a hug. Messi plays zero defense. I watched a guy dribble within 5 feet of him, and he did not even move an inch. And nobody said a word. They kicked it. He fell on the ground on a foul, and like every one of the opposing team helped him up. The ball touched his feet, and he took the game over and scored. He's the greatest soccer player to ever walk on the planet. No doubt. And he's 5'3".

0: My guy, Glenn Lede, secretary.
1: We're making him famous.
0: LADOTD, just kicking butt and taking names, building roads, building bridges, making it happen. Glenn, shout out. Keep doing your thing, bro. Making us safe here in Louisiana. You're the man. The roads are beautiful.
1: Hey, Lavo Lane still ain't paved.
0: It's not on Glenn. We got that fixed, though.
1: Who's Lavo that Lane's on? Gonna be,
0: well, we'll talk about that later. That's not Glenn. It's not Glenn. I'm giving hugs.
1: All right. That's it?
0: That's it.
1: All right. A big announcement in 28 minutes. We'll get to Ask Ryan here in about a dozen minutes from now. So get your questions in. Email us, tweet us, text us. Lots of ways you can do that. Stick around. It's AFR.
2: AFR.
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0: Big Pop. So you said, which is better? I mean, this is an all-timer.
1: It is. I mean, I think if you did a nationwide poll, this would probably be it. But if you polled Louisiana, yeah, it's Done Like My Daddy.
0: Okay. I'm mad at you.
1: Who you be with?
0: I'm mad at you. I'm just saying, like, it ain't like I just
1: this one's
0: threw out something random.
1: This isn't random. This is an all-time, yeah.
0: I mean, your boy in the hot tub in the video. So good. I heard last week would have been B.I.G.'s birthday. And he would have, like, how old do you think he would have been?
1: He would have been 60.
0: He was like, would have been like early 50s. He died in his like early mid 20s.
1: Really?
0: He got shot, yeah. I thought, I was surprised, like, would have been 54. I was surprised. Yeah. All right. We're going to get to Ask Ryan here in about 10 minutes. We're going to rip some cards that you got at AJ's. Love the video with you and Milam last week going by there. That was great.
1: That was a lot of fun. He loved it.
0: I bet he did.
1: Yeah, that was fun.
0: Big time for him. I saw him on, what's he in Tokyo or something right now?
1: Yeah.
0: What's he doing?
1: You know, I asked him that. He said he was going to Tokyo. I'm like, man, it's going to be awesome. Play some ball over there. He's like, nah, dog.
0: He's just going to Tokyo.
1: I've always wanted to go to Tokyo. And me and a couple of my boys are going to Tokyo.
0: Good for him. That's great.
1: And he's going to the Bahamas after that. Well, so
0: it's good to be Stephen Milo.
1: So we got some work to do. So needless to say, we got some work to do when he gets back.
0: It's got time. Hey, I wanted to ask you about the quickly, because I want to make sure we leave time for Ask Ryan, and we'll rip some packs and all. We do have our big announcement coming up at the top of hour three. I wanted to ask you your opinion on the Brendan Sorsby situation. Do you think he should, like, do you think he should be allowed to play at Texas Tech?
1: No, I don't think he should be allowed to play at Texas Tech.
0: Okay. Mm-hmm. Let me ask you then from a, I think there's a consensus agreement on that. That's not surprising. Here's my thing. So now he's going into the supplemental draft.
1: Mm-hmm.
0: So he was betting on games that his team was playing.
1: That's right.
0: And now he's going into the supplemental draft. And I think there's a real question, or should be a real question, from NFL teams, what you want to invest in that guy. So, like, you played pro ball. What if this guy was on your team?
1: I mean, look, it goes back to my worry. You know, I never thought about this, but there's plenty of other instances where you add money to the equation with kids, babies that are not going to make good decisions. They're just not. They're you know, I don't, for me, on the professional side, it doesn't bother me one way or the other. Professionally, I would expect a kid that's in his early to mid-20s to be able to make good decisions and sound decisions and right decisions, but a kid that's 18, 19, 20, I don't. Like, I was an 18-year-old kid before. I know how they act. You give me $1 million graduating from Broadmoor, I'm going to do some dumb things. I just probably will. And so, you know, I think that's it. He just got caught. There's plenty of other ones that are doing it. I promise you.
0: To your point, this came out yesterday. An ex-Iona player, Adam Najai, has been ruled ineligible over point shaving.
1: Yeah.
0: It was December of 24 during his freshman season at Iona.
1: It's just a real thing, man. There's so many, you know, you add money, but like real money to the equation with kids that aren't prepared to make those decisions. That's why you got to wait to be a certain age to get a driver's license or drink beer. And I mean, like, it's just, it's a real thing. I mean, it really is. I know how we acted broke. I mean, we were broke, you know, when I was at LSU. Nobody had any money, you know, other than Cressy, because he was rich. And he didn't share. So, like, I just couldn't imagine, man. I really couldn't imagine the things that would have happened. So on the professional side, man, look, you teach, you learn. I sat in countless meetings when I was drafted about sport betting and, you know, I mean, that was just, it was a topic. Every spring training and then, you know, throughout the year we would talk about it. There was posters posted in every locker room, minor leagues and major leagues, that outlined the rules and the punishment for betting. Like, it was a thing. I don't know what's happening in the universities. I don't know how much
0: same.
1: It's discussed.
0: Yeah. There's a ton, and especially now, but there's tons of gambling education they all go through.
1: Yeah. I just, you know, look, we saw it at LSU. you know, there was an issue there with a player.
0: It was Kayshon.
1: Yeah, betting on games. So I just think those are the ones that have gotten caught. I bet you it's happening. Bro,
0: his handle was like K Booty 7. It's like, I mean,
1: I bet he's not doing it now.
0: You come up with an alias. I mean, come on, KB.
1: As you get older, man, you get smarter, you make better decisions. Yeah. I mean, it's a real thing, dude. So, I mean, to your original question, if I was an NFL team, I wouldn't have any angst in drafting him.
0: Okay.
1: Especially now. Like, the kid got popped. Like, he ain't doing it again, I promise you.
0: Oh, but he's addicted. He's a gambling addict. He had to go to rehab and everything for it.
1: Well, he's good. He's figured it out.
0: Listen, I believe addiction is a real thing. I think gambling addiction is a real thing. And an ounce of my being that believes this kid was addicted to gambling. I think he had very normal pattern behavior of a guy that likes the sports bet. And he was trying to get a sympathy vote to get eligible so he can make $5 million bucks this year. Bro.
1: And if you think for 1 minute he was doing that on his own without any of his teammates, you're crazy.
0: No doubt. I for sure. It's one of my points that I've made routinely is, you know, the saying, but by the grace of God, there go I. There's no way this is an isolated case. So if you're bringing the anti-Soresby, anti-Texas Tech energy, great, I'm there. But be prepared that if and or when it's someone on your team, you bring the same energy. Because I think that this is something we will continue to see more commonly. Interested to hear you think you'd be okay with him playing in the pros. Okay.
1: I mean, I don't think he would make the same mistake.
0: Okay. Interesting. All right. It's after further review. We're brought to you by Evermore, EVAMOR, Evermore.com, Evermore.com. I drank my 64-ounce bottle today, and I left it, the empty bottle. So I have my canteen here, my Evermore canteen. But the bottom line is, hey, look, natural artesian water, national distribution. Told you last week, flying home from Vegas, we had a layover in Dallas. They had Evermore in the Dallas airport. So shout out to the Dallas airport. Kick rocks New Orleans and Baton Rouge airports for not having
2: 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Rocks.
0: 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That's Evermore. One thing when we did Kick Rocks we did not talk about is what Ruckus is doing tomorrow. So I am going to get to that next hour. We got a break because we're going to come back. We're going to rip some packs and we're going to do Ask Ryan. So get your questions in for Terrio. And then our big announcement here in 15 minutes. Ooh. I do not think I oversold it one iota. And I think everyone is going to be floored when they hear this. And we'll tell you our big announcement in 15 minutes. It's AFR.
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0: Okay. All right.
1: You see his little smirk over there? I'm on you. I'm Big Willie style.
0: I'm with it.
1: It's good, Muse.
0: It's way better in the Austin Powers movie with Dr. Evil and Mini-Me. Took an hour just to get the car seat in front of us before we went crazy and smacked Chris Rock. All right, it's after further review. We're glad to have you hanging out with us here, wrapping up hour number two. We'll get to Ask Ryan here. Get your questions in. 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You want to rip a pack?
1: Let's do it. It's your choice, though. We got Top Series 2. This is presented by AJ's Sports Cards.
0: What's Top Series 2?
1: So we got Top Series 2. There's big chases here. It's the heavy lumber insert and the home field advantage insert. There may be a skein. Look, you got skeins here.
0: I love that.
1: You probably got Dylan Cruz. You probably got some, I mean, there's some other LSU guys in here. Or we can go with...
0: I know you want to go soccer, but I'm not going to know anybody in soccer.
1: I'm not going to know any of the soccer guys either. Let's do tops.
0: Yeah. I'll do a tops, you do a don. You do the soccer, I'll do baseball.
1: I kind of want to do tops.
0: All right, let's do Clark Dennis said, tell Ryan Tiger Woods didn't make golf fun and cool. Happy Gilmore did.
1: Yeah, he did. Oh, well, you know what? You're right.
12: I like that guy.
0: Very good.
1: All right, pick one.
0: Only looks that way because you're wearing one shoe.
1: Top Series 2.
0: I got mine.
1: All right.
0: Thomas Spencer. Ryan, when you get inducted into the Louisiana Sports Hall of Fame, which team's uniform do you want to be wearing your official photos, and what will you donate to be placed in your exhibit?
1: It's 1,000,000% I'm wearing a Broadmoor Buccaneers. It'll be Broadmoor Buccaneers for sure.
0: I don't think you get to pick. It's not like in pro baseball, like in Cooperstown where you wear a hat. It's not that.
1: Maybe so. All right, let's rip these packs.
0: All right, here we go. Shout out to AJ's.
1: Y'all go check out AJ's.
0: Never mind.
1: An insert?
0: I don't know. Wait, these are flipped over. Wait, that's definitely an insert. Okay, that's different.
1: All right, who you got?
0: All right. Chase Midroth. Cody Bellinger.
1: Oh! Cam Sanders rookie.
0: Our guy!
1: There you go. Shout out.
0: Dude, I wonder if the Sandman is watching. I wonder if Scott's listening
1: right
0: now.
1: You
0: gotta
1: send him a clip.
0: Oh my God, I pulled a Cam Sanders.
1: That's huge.
0: Paulie, you want to get my Cam? Look, give me a look at that right there. Just zoom in, Paulie. It's fine if it's raw. Just go in. Check that out.
1: Boom.
0: That Cam Sanders, shout out. Who you got? Look at that right there. Cam Sanders.

0: Love it. All right. Shout out, Cam.
1: I'll take your Cam Sanders and I'll one up it with a Paul Gervais.
0: Let's go. Let's go.
1: Yes. Okay, that's two LSUs.
0: All right, Ben Joyce, Christian Walker, Jordan Walker, Herberto Hernandez, Tyler Locklear, Cedric Mullins. This is like the entire Angels.
1: Yeah, that's cool, I think.
0: And then these two look different than the other ones.
1: Those are inserts. Who you got?
0: Well, I think Gleyber Torres. Is this an insert?
1: I got an orange. I got a Kyle Tucker orange.
0: And then Colson Montgomery.
1: Yeah, rookie.
0: I don't know what that is. Titans of the game.
1: Okay. So I got an interesting. I got a Munetaka Murakami rookie. It's going to be the rookie of the year.
0: If he's Japanese, you love him.
1: He's going to be rookie of the year. Shout out AJ. Shout out Miss Nikki over at AJ's. You guys go follow them on Facebook, AJ Sports Cards, Insta, AJ Sports Cards 225BR. Shout out to my folks over at AJ's.
0: I'm so excited I got a Cam Sanders. That was fun.
1: Yeah.
0: Pulling a Cam was fun. It's our guy.
1: He's our guy.
2: Is it working? Is he getting you back into cards?
1: No.
2: He just said he had fun, Ryan.
0: That was fun.
2: That's the first step. I'm so excited I pulled a Cam Sanders.
0: But opening a pack with Cam Sanders is great. That doesn't mean I want to collect and sell and buy and trade. And
1: Baby steps.
2: I take that as a win, Ryan.
0: Ask Ryan, can we get real guest pickers back this fall? You've had 2 years to prep your guest list. Lane Train needs some Friday energy.
1: You know what? Who's that from?
0: Kyle.
1: Yeah, Kyle. You know what, bro? That's on me, and I'm going to commit right here, right now. Y'all can clip this.
0: No, you're not.
1: I'm going to commit to being better. Being better this year.
0: He's committing to being better, not committing to getting guest pickers.
1: You like that?
0: Alex asked Ryan, how long did you keep your silver Tacoma after high school?
1: It was black, but I kept it through college, and then I gave it to my little brother. Or my parents did, because I didn't buy it to begin with. I guess it wasn't mine. It was Randy's. I just put the speakers in it.
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1: Yeah, I'm going to be better. I promise you guys.
0: Are any of these cards I got worth anything?
1: Not those.
0: Yeah, so I'm not interested.
1: But you had fun.
0: Big announcement next.
3: AFR.
0: I pulled a Kayshon Booty at the Super Bowl. I haven't ripped a pack of cards since then. Remember that, Muse? I haven't ripped a pack of cards since then.
1: And you got a Cam Sanders.
0: Yeah. And that was fun.
1: Rookie.
0: Oh, we shouted out Dr. Blake Williamson earlier. Williamson Eye Center. Because he went to see Oasis. He's like a renaissance man. You know Dr. Blake?
1: Great Dr. dude. Blake's a guy.
0: Love that.
1: Yep.
0: He was recently on the Alligator Shoes podcast. Shout out to Michael Hackett. I've kind of gone down the Alligator Shoes rabbit hole. 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
16: I'm Ed Bankin. The United States soccer team has made it 2 in a row at the World Cup, shutting out Australia today 2-0 in Seattle. Both American goals coming in the first half, one an own goal, another by Alex Freeman, so the U.S. wins again. And ESPN soccer analyst Casey Keller broke down the victory.
17: Takeaway was that it was what was needed to be done. I didn't think the team was going to be able to replicate that phenomenal performance against Paraguay. But what was more important was just getting the result.
16: The United States advances to the knockout round. They can clinch first in Group D if Paraguay wins or settles for a draw tonight against Turkey. Meanwhile, Scotland and Morocco are just getting underway. Later tonight in Philadelphia, Brazil battles Haiti. In football, the agents for Titans defensive tackle Jeff Simmons have told ESPN's Adam Schefter and the NFL Network's Ian Rappaport and Mike Garoppolo, the veterans agreed to a 3-year extension worth $105.8 million. At the U.S. Open, Wyndham Clark has been in the clubhouse for several hours. He has a lead at 7-under of 4 strokes. 3 other golfers are tied for second. They are 3-under. Baseball today, Cubs over the Blue Jays 16-2.
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0: Hour three, off we go. Welcome aboard. Glad you're with us. AFR presented by Dunn. Juan, Cigar Bar, Matt.
22: This is Jack O'Neill and I hate Matt.
0: Paul O'Neill.

0: chanting Paul O'Neill's name. Yusuf. Glad you are as well. Get out there, make it a good one. 5 o'clock, quitting time. Glad you are driving home with us. Yeah, bro.
1: Yeah, bro.
0: Mars is winning a soccer match right now.
2: They play good ball up in Mars.
0: Mars.
2: Yep, they play good ball up there. I think it's Morocco, but maybe.
0: Is it Morocco? M-O-R-O-C-C-O?
2: That was the worst attempt at blocking a soccer ball I've ever seen.
0: That's
2: in my
0: M-A-R
2: life.
0: Against S-G-B.
2: I think that's Morocco. Those guys look Moroccan to me.
0: Sweaty Gold Bond. SGB, Sweaty Gold Bond.
2: Sweaty Gold Bond versus Mars. Mars is up 1-0 the pitch.
0: By the way, okay, so it's Morocco, but I was right. Morocco is M-O-R-O-C-C-O, but on the graphic, it says M-A-R.
2: Yeah.
0: Does anyone have an explanation for this?
2: I don't have an explanation.
0: Okay. All right, we have an announcement to make.
2: The biggest announcement to make. We've been working on this. We are so fired up and excited about this.
0: So, a couple of weeks ago, here on a Friday, I teased this announcement because we had some paperwork signed, but we had to wait to have a few things done before we could formally make the announcement. And Muse, I think it's fair to say that I left this a pretty significant cliffhanger.
3: Yeah, no, you did, for sure. I mean, you said we're going to announce it on the show, and that's basically all you said. You never said when.
0: But as far as the size and the magnitude.
3: Oh, yeah. You consistently said that you have not and cannot overhype it, you feel like.
0: I don't think I can overhype this. I don't think it's possible. And we're now ready to make our announcement.
2: It's time. Today's the day.
0: This is something that, how long did we work on this?
2: And it's been 7-8 months.
0: Yeah.
2: It's been a while.
0: When we went down this path, I candidly did not think this was possible.
2: Yeah.
0: I really didn't.
2: I know.
0: And I think I told Muse earlier I would equate it to like we have to step in the box and get like I said like hit a home run off of Paul Skeens. It's like, oh, I'm gonna go in there, I'm gonna take my cut. Like you step in the box and you take your hack. It just didn't feel like it was something that was doable.
2: Well, and I brought it up in a meeting, in a marketing meeting, and nobody responded. They were just like, yeah, that's just Ryan being an idiot.
0: Yeah.
2: But here we are today.
0: Here we are today.
3: Yeah, who's laughing now?
2: Who got the last laugh, boys?
0: Who's laughing now?
3: Yeah.
2: Laughing now, Tilly.
0: Okay. Well, instead of me making an announcement, I will let our new partner. Make the announcement.
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2: We swung for the fences. We did. Yep. Made it happen.
0: Did I oversell it?
3: You did not. That's pretty darn good.
0: Yep. And good. Yep. One thing I would like to make sure I'm very clear, Drew Brees is not a paid endorser. Like we're not paying him to read ads for us. We went through as Ryan said, months-long vetting process with Drew to bring him on as a partner in our company, in addition to helping with marketing and promotion, a lot of those items as well. But there's a lot of other parts of this deal that are really exciting, not only on the construction and roofing side, but also with the Breeze Dream Foundation.
2: You know, the one thing that stuck out most to me during that process was just how locked in and engaged he is and was during this process. The questions that were asked, you know, the guy's not just a football player. Like, this is way, way, way, way, way more goes into it. And, from a partnership standpoint, it couldn't be better. It couldn't be better. With our growth and where we're going and what we expect to do, not only in Louisiana, but on the Gulf Coast, it made a whole lot of sense. And, he fits, man. It's awesome. We're fired up.
0: Part of the deal, I don't need to disclose a lot of terms or anything like that, but it was a long, long process. And one of the things that Drew wanted was involvement from our company as a partnership with the Breeze Dream Foundation as well, to support that organization. But also a big part of it too is a lot of those endeavors about helping like teach and learn and educate young people potentially on trades and potentially being involved in the business and like helping the next generation as well. That was like a mandate of his in our agreement.
2: Some of the questions and the things that we talked about, almost like everything led back to that. You know, we at Parrish have and always will be extremely philanthropic and go above and beyond in the communities that we serve. And to know that was so weighed so heavy on his heart, you know, put us really at ease, truthfully. I thought it may be kind of a point of contention because, you know, we do that. I mean, we it's not just how much money can we make thing. It's how much can we give back. And, you know, I think he kind of fell in love with that. And, we love the Breeze Dream Foundation and what it offers.
0: I think maybe a good way to say it, I think everyone understands, like, Drew Breeze was immensely successful. He's going to the Pro Football Hall of Fame. And signed a lot of big contracts. And I think we all know, as far as an entrepreneur, he's been outstanding from walk-ons and smalls and B1 Bank. And there's a surge. There's a lot of different endeavors that he's been a part of business-wise. If Drew Brees wanted to, he could have just made an investment, been a silent partner, and gotten distribution checks. That's not what this is. He wanted partnerships where he could be involved, and he wanted, if he was going to put his name and his face on things and be partner and be public with it, he wanted to vet the whole thing, vet all of us, all our entire operation, and we're thrilled, man. I mean, I honestly never thought we would get this across the finish line. I mean, the fact that he considered it and then vetted it so thoroughly, and then we actually came to terms that made sense for us, for him, for the Breeze Dream Foundation, and outstanding, man. I mean, dude, Parrish is in business with Drew Brees.
2: Yep.
0: It's crazy to say, man. Yep. It's really crazy. But we're thrilled. So, you know, I know Arthur came through this week, and it was a lot, you mentioned, you know, down, you know, in the Bayou region, and Avondale, I know, got hit really hard. But if you are, you know, struggling coming out of the storm, if you had damage or anything, we'd love to help you out. And our partner, Drew Brees.
2: That's right.
0: Still wild to say. So that's a big announcement. I don't think I oversold it. When you're in business with Drew Brees, that's a pretty big deal.
2: It's a big deal.
0: So there's our announcement. Parrish Construction and Roofing, our new partner, number 9, the GOAT, Drew Brees. All right, y'all, it's After Further Review. Thanks for hanging out with us here on this Friday edition of AFR. We got a ton to do. U.S. Won their World Cup match earlier today against Australia. I don't know why I just rolled my R, but I did.
2: They don't do that over there.
0: They don't. No, they got Australia. Good night, Mike.
2: There you go.
0: Love the Aussies.
2: Hey, good people.
0: Well, I got to meet a lot. Well, our friends from Woodside Energy are Australian folks. It's an Australian company. You know, and when Sarah Bairstow came in, I got to meet a lot. They're wonderful folks. Anyway.
2: Oh, yeah.
0: And we went to the baseball game. I was talking to some of the Woodside folks, and I was just like cornering them, having them tell me about Australia, which I've never been to Australia, but I would like, you know that I'm obsessed with real estate shows, right?
2: I did not know that, but okay.
0: Are you serious?
2: I didn't know that. Mm-mm.
0: Dude, $1 million listing is like my one guilty pleasure.
2: Okay. I love that.
0: I've seen every $1 million listing imaginable. New York, L.A., San Francisco, Miami, even the one-offs, sell it like Sirhan, all that sort of stuff. Sirhan's okay. Wedding. I've seen them all.
2: Okay.
0: We've never had this conversation?
2: Never had this conversation.
0: That's so bizarre. Hmm. Anyway. I've watched all of the Million Dollar Listings. Okay. And so I started to find other real estate shows. And there was one, it was like Lux Listing or something like that. And there's in Australia. So like I've watched this like Australian real estate show, like every episode of it. It's kind of crazy. So I really want to go to Australia.
2: Good prices over there per square foot in Australia or what?
0: Bro, there's parts of Australia in Sydney where it is some big brick over there.
2: Man. They got some big brick.
0: Oh, yes, they do. Anyway, so, but the U.S. beat Australia in soccer today.
2: Take that.
1: Go, go, USA!
0: How about the British guy yelling, go, go, USA?
2: Yeah, take that out.
0: The greatest contradiction ever. Ian Dark. Just this totally feigned excitement for the United States of America.
2: Pissed.
0: Beating Ghana or whoever they beat in that match. Who was it Ghana that they beat in that match?
3: Algeria.
0: It was Algeria, and then they lost to Ghana. Is that right? I think that's right. It was 2010.
3: I'm about to say we did this like
0: I know,
3: 2 months ago.
0: I think they had a draw against England. And it was Wayne Rooney was on that team. I remember watching this World Cup. Like, I'm not a soccer guy, but I love the U.S., obviously, and it's a giant, you know, international event. World's biggest.
3: Ghana. Ghana in the round of 16, yes.
0: They lost to Ghana. And I remember we were at my niece, Reese Anderman's birthday party, and they had that match on, and everybody was watching it at her birthday party.
2: And we lost.
0: Yeah. Mm-hmm. All the Disney characters came to the party.
2: Really?
0: Yeah, they did. All right, let's go to break. It's AFR.
5: After further review.
0: We're brought to you by River City's 1 hour air, where they're always on time.
2: You don't pay a dime.
0: 752-0001, 752-0001, 752-0001. What's the number?
2: 752-0001.
0: Good job. So this, we're heading into the weekend, you know that?
2: Yeah, and it's really hot outside.
0: It is. It's a weekend, and it's also a holiday weekend, because Sunday's Father's Day. And I would like to remind you that if you have an issue with your AC this weekend, call River City's 1 hour air.
2: Don't ask your dad to fix it.
0: No, don't do that. Unless if your dad is a technician for River City's 1 hour
2: air. But it's Father's Day. Give him a break.
0: That's true. So they will come out nights, holidays, weekends, and never charge you extra to come out nights, holidays, weekends.
2: But they're not letting dads work Sunday.
0: I mean, unless if their technicians or dads and want to work.
2: I heard they weren't doing that. They were going to give them the day off. Because it was Father's Day.
0: But if you have an issue with your AC this weekend, you need help. What do you call?
2: Yeah. River City, but they're not
0: 752-0001.
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0: Happy Father's Day to all the dads.
1: I became a father in the spring of 81. Mm. There was no doubt that stubborn boy was just like my father's son.
2: Oh!
3: Don't do this!
1: And when I thought my patience had been
0: Wait, let me guess.
3: All right, guess.
0: Let me guess.
1: Took my daddy's secret and I passed it on.
0: Kendall Schaefer.
3: No, this is no.
0: Shout out to Kendall Schaefer.
3: It's not Kendall.
0: For those who don't know, our co-worker, Brittany Ensminger Schaefer, is married to Kendall Schaefer, who actually is in the Louisiana Country Music Hall of Fame.
3: Really? That's awesome.
0: Shout out. Great dude. No, I have no idea who this is.
3: George Strait.
0: Okay. Cool. The Man in Black.
3: No.
0: Yep.
2: That's Will Smith.
3: That's
2: Men in Black.
0: Tommy Lee Jones. That's him. Got it. Yeah, we're going to have to just not, we're going to have to not play this anymore.
3: Oh, man, that's such a good one.
0: Nope. It's, Oh, Facebook tells me it's Casey McKenzie's birthday today.
2: Oh.
0: Shout out.
2: Happiest birthday.
0: Shout out.
2: Yeah, man. Happy birthday, Casey. What do you think he's doing for his birthday today? Rugeroo play today?
0: Maybe. I don't know. I'd say this much, man, about Casey McKenzie. When you go through stuff in life, you learn who your friends are.
2: Yep.
0: And when we were in the hospital for 9 months with Drew, that was a guy that had our back on everything.
2: Pretty cool.
0: So, OG team Drew. As are you. You've been there from the beginning, before the beginning. We didn't talk about this earlier.
2: Let's talk about it now.
0: Shouts out to Ruckus. I know we talk about Ruckus, the Kick Rocks. Did you see what they're doing? Like, I want to talk about what you're doing Father's Day weekend. Tomorrow, Ruckus is doing a drop. Oh, my God. It's the Donut Dunk Low. They're doing a pop-up at the Mary Lee on Drusilla. Look at this.
2: Oh, no.
0: They got donuts that are Nike swooshes and the Ruckus R.
2: They're glazed.
0: They're glazed donuts. And look at the freaking sneaks. And wait till I show you. This isn't even the best part.
2: Oh, man.
0: Wait until I show you the box. Hang on. Here they are. Look at the box.
2: Oh, I gotta go get some of those.
0: Do you realize what you're looking at?
2: Yes.
0: That's not a donut box.
2: No. I have to have
0: bro,
2: that.
0: Bro, they did the shoebox like a Mary Lee donut box.
2: It's unbelievable.
0: And where it says Mary Lee in script, and says it says Ruckus 103 donuts. I mean, my guy.
2: That's unbelievable.
0: Ruckus has done some pretty awesome collabs in the past. I love the Voodoos, the New Balance Voodoos are maybe my favorite. They did the Duck Hunt Dunk Lows.
2: The old school crawfish.
0: I never got those. I know that's your favorite pair that you have. But my goodness, this right here.
2: Are you going?
0: Do you know what that line is going to be like tomorrow?
2: I might know a guy.
0: I mean, I kind of want to.
2: I would like to go just to experience the line for a little while.
0: You want to go with?
2: I bet you it's going to be a fun line.
0: If you go, then I could take Drew if you go.
2: Drew's not going to want to stay in that line.
0: No, he's not going to want to stay in the line, but it doesn't matter. If you're there, he'll go just to see you.
2: What time, Tim?
0: Hi, Wyan.
2: Hi, Wyan. You think they'll have Drew's size?
0: Hi, Wyan.
2: I need to investigate a little bit.
0: It doesn't say what time. It doesn't say what time on this post. Those are incredible. 1 p.m. There it is, Drusilla. The online release follows at 4 p.m. at ruckus103.com. 1 p.m. at Drusilla.
2: Okay.
0: Drew's got a haircut tomorrow at 1. I might move his haircut to noon and then take him by Drusilla at 1. Go get the sneaks.
2: And some donuts.
0: But if there's a line, dude. My problem is I'm a 13, and it's just hard to get a 13. They just don't make a lot of them because it's a big shoe.
2: They'll have some.
0: They'll have some. They just don't have a lot of them. So
2: let me see what Papaw can do.
0: bro. I loved last week, Saturday, being at the Sphere for No Doubt and just being like head to toe Ruckus. You know what I mean? Like Ruckus hat, Ruckus tee, Ruckus, you know, Vans from Ruckus. I mean, I basically unknowingly was, you know, was just Ruckus outfitted me for the whole show. It was awesome. That's such a great time, man. Go to the Sphere, by the way, if you've never been. Oh, the other thing we have to talk about is this. So this did numbers on social media as well. Erica, we're leaving the house to fly to Vegas last week to go to No Doubt at the Sphere. And she's wearing an orange and white checkerboard tank top.
2: Okay.
0: And I tell her, I'm like, hey, that looks like a Tennessee shirt. Like, if you wear that, I mean, you look like you're wearing a Tennessee shirt. And she's like, no, it's No Doubt. It's for the show. I'm like, okay, but it looks like a Tennessee shirt. Mm-hmm. So here's the photo, Paul. Can you pull this up?
2: 100%.
0: Yeah.
2: Yeah, I agree with you on that.
0: So I post the photo. I'm like, fine. So I post the photo. I'm like, with no context. And I say, what's the first thing you think of when you see this shirt? And then, of course, it's just Traitors, Tennessee, Rocky Top, Go Vols, puke, whatever. And so Erica got really she got really sad about it because she's not ever used to being, people crap on me on social media all the time. It's kind of part of that doesn't happen to her. She got really sad.
2: She didn't like that.
0: But in her defense though, okay? In her defense, the actual logo, like No Doubt's logo is the checkerboard thing is like a real thing for No Doubt. The actual logo for this is, Paul, can you pull this up? This is the actual logo for the show. It's the band with the sphere behind it, and the sphere is an orange and white checkerboard. Like, that is the actual logo for the show. So in her defense, she is not wrong, but dude, we get off the plane in Vegas. We go to baggage claim, and the first human that walks up to us, this guy walks up there and goes, y'all must be from Tennessee.
2: Go Vols. Rocky Top.
0: He's from Arkansas. Mm-hmm. And I'm like, nope, we're not. We're from Baton Rouge. He goes, I would have thought for sure you're from Tennessee wearing the orange and white checkerboard. I'm like, me too, sir.
2: Oh, man.
0: Me too. And I tried to tell her.
2: Tried to told her.
0: She wasn't hearing nothing of it.
2: Well, we need a follow-up picture from Miss Erica.
0: Of what?
2: Set the record straight.
0: Of what?
2: In some purple and gold. We got to set the record straight.
0: I mean, she got 2 degrees from LSU.
2: I know.
0: The allegiances are not in question. She just, I say this all the time, like I married a woman that knows nothing about sports. And then she'll dispute me and say she knows stuff about sports. But truthfully, she doesn't understand why wearing that shirt would have made people believe that was Tennessee. That's the point. So she doesn't really know anything about sports. Mm-mm. 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
2: Shawbills!
0: Oh, yeah. 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Shawbills! We keep you rolling. All right, it's after further review. Glad you're hanging out with us here. So, hey, let us know, by the way, what you're doing for Father's Day. Do you have Father's Day traditions, anything like that? We'll get a quick preview of the College World Series final. When we come back, it'll be Oklahoma against North Carolina, a surprise final. We'll let you hear from the participants. Our Father's Day traditions, let us know yours. And in about 15 minutes, we'll wrap up the show with Ask Ryan. So get your questions in. Email us, tweet us, or text us. You want to rip another pack?
2: Yeah.
0: We'll rip another pack. Email us, tweet us, or text us. 225-396-4400, 396-4400. Stay here. It's AFR.
4: After further review.
0: Get Gordon. Get it done. Gordon McKernan, injury attorneys. You've been injured in an accident. It's not your fault. Do what injured people in our state have done for 3 decades. Get Gordon. Get it done. Happy Father's Day to all the dads out there as well from Gordon and his team. You know, one of the things that I love telling you about over the years with Gordon is having gotten to know Gordon. You know, we hear him on radio, we see him on TV, we see the billboards, but getting to know Gordon has been awesome because he's a genuine man who loves his family, loves his community, loves to do right by others, loves to be philanthropic and give back. So naturally, you know, this time of year at Father's Day, it's great to honor all the dads, and certainly Gordon wants to do that. And as we get closer to football season, you better believe the G team will be loaded up with new members this fall in the purple and gold. We'll look forward to telling you about that as well. You can always learn more about the G team, all of Gordon's philanthropic work, or if you've been injured, get Gordon and get it done.
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0: Jeff DeVille said, Matt, I've listened to your show for years. A perfect Father's Day song. Conway Twitty, that's my job. You know that one, Muse? You know that?
1: I don't know that song. I don't know it, but I mean,
0: why did you make that face?
1: I know Conway Twitty, and you would hate it.
2: Yeah.
1: That's why I made the face, honestly.
2: Yeah, you would hate that.
1: And if you didn't like George Strait, you would hate Conway Twitty.
0: I hate country music.
2: You really don't like George Strait?
0: I hate country music. It's a one genre of music I just cannot listen to. I'll listen to anything. I'll listen to rap, rock, grunge,
2: for country,
0: hip hop, top 40, blues, jazz, R&B. I'll listen to anything. Country music just makes my skin crawl. God, I hate country music. Wow. Nathan said, congrats on the partnership. Putting a new roof on the Superdome is going to be quite a project.
2: You laugh.
0: It legitimately covers about 10 acres, and there's that whole thing about being 270 feet up in the air.
2: Yeah, you laugh, bro. I don't think for 1 minute we're not trying to put a new roof on the Superdome.
0: I don't think the dome needs a new roof, does it?
2: Yeah, definitely.
0: Eventually it will.
2: Yeah.
0: We can do it. I mean, Parrish, like, our commercial division is really big.
2: Yeah, we could do that for sure.
0: We're currently doing a massive job at one of the chemical plants.
2: Mm-hmm.
0: Massive job.
2: Yeah.
0: Like, yeah, we can do that.
2: Mm-hmm. It's not
0: tell you all the time. Residential, commercial, gutters, soft wash. Do it all.
2: Mm-hmm.
0: Got water intrusion. Help with your remediation. Got all that.
2: Mm-hmm.
0: Yeah, do it. Clark said, y'all should aim for a Parrish Construction Man of God Breeze Dream Foundation partnership next year. That would be, so Man of God would be DeMario Davis.
2: Yeah, that's not a bad idea.
0: Who I love. That's my guy.
2: We could get
0: I'll wear the arm sleeves.
2: We get the headbands.
0: And the arm sleeves. I already got them.
2: We could put a little Parrish symbol on his arm sleeves.
0: Love it. A little Fleur de Lis, do a little Parrish logo.
2: Well, that's not a bad idea.
0: Let's go. How about we just roll along with the Drew Brees announcement for a little while?
2: Yeah, we could do that.
0: You know what else, man? Drew Brees going to the Hall of Fame in June or in July. I guess Hall of Fame, we're going to be in July, end of July. So, got to go to Canton for that, right?
2: I mean, we are partners. So, I think we should go show our support. I think, you know, the better question is, are we going to be able to convince him to wear a Parrish Construction roofing hat when he goes in?
0: Instead of a gold jacket, a green jacket.
2: Green jacket.
0: Gold jacket, green jacket. There it is. That was unintentional. Nailed it. Thank you.
2: Well, we lucked out. I mean,
0: yeah
2: it's a fun time for sure. We could maybe do a lapel pin. We have Parrish lapel pins.
0: Yeah.
2: We'll see.
0: We actually, so here at 104.5 ESPN Baton Rouge, when we were going through budgets for 2026, we did anticipating Drew would go in the Hall of Fame. We did budget to do shows in Canton for the Hall of Fame announcement.
2: Really?
0: Yeah. So one of the things that we need to work out is where I would do the show, because what I'm not going to do is fly up to Canton to like find a restaurant 3 miles away to do a show.
2: Yeah.
0: Like if I can do the show at the Hall of Fame, like on the grounds, and it makes sense, we can get guests either affiliated with, associated with, some of the Hall of Fame or stuff like that on the show, that's 100% worth making the trip. So we've been in contact with some of the folks there at the Hall of Fame, trying to work out some of the deets, but that would be awesome to be able to...
2: Is that a possibility?
0: Oh, yeah.
2: Really?
0: For sure. They were open to it, just a matter of, you know, making it make sense on that day or days, you know, like do AFR Friday and then the Saturday of the Hall of Fame inductions, maybe do like a specialty show that day leading into the Hall of Fame, which we probably carry here on the station, all that stuff.
2: That'd be awesome.
0: That'd be great. All right, it's After Further Review. What are you doing for Father's Day? Let's rip a pack. Hand me a pack. Okay. Can we get a little pack ripping music? And we'll talk about Father's Day.
3: Are we doing

0: In baseball
1: no,
0: cards again?
1: No, we're going to do soccer.
0: Soccer?
2: Oh, okay. Here we go.
1: Yeah, we're going to do soccer.
2: All right.
1: Let's do some soccer.
2: What is this? So these are, again, from AJ's, right?
1: Yep. Yep. We're going to do some soccer.
2: Road to FIFA World Cup. This is Panini. I thought it was Donruss.
1: This is Donruss.
2: This is Panini.
1: Well, maybe Panini bought Donruss.
2: Oh, maybe so. Do you say Donruss or Donruss?
1: I say Donruss.
2: Oh, I said Donruss.
1: Donruss.
2: You know, the other thing I said when I was a kid, whenever we opened cards, it was, I'd say OPG Premier. But then I hear people say, like, OPG.
1: I say OPG.
2: You say OPG? Is it? What's wrong, Muse? Where's our...
0: I'm getting it.
2: Oh. Well, I just saw you... So you curse.
1: I have no idea what I'm doing for Father's Day.
2: Oh.
1: I'm going to do whatever I want.
2: I got an idea.
1: I'm going to do whatever I want.
2: What if we get on a plane and we go to Kansas City and watch the World Cup there tomorrow?
1: If we pull a Messi... If we get a Messi.
2: Okay. Either one of us.
1: Either one of us gets a Messi.
2: All right.
1: I'm going to make every attempt known to man.
2: I don't like that. I'm going to make every attempt known to man. I don't like that. I think you just got to say, I'm going. Like, if you get a Messi, you're going.
1: The hard part of... okay.
2: What is that, Muse?
0: This is the official FIFA World Cup 2026 theme song.
2: That's brutal.
1: I think I got a good one.
2: Okay.
1: James Rodriguez from Colombia, numbered to, what does that say? I can't really see. What's that numbered to?
2: You know who you need to call if you can't see? That is 68 of 99.
1: James Rodriguez to 99. Let's see what this is worth. You want
2: to? Okay.
1: I'll see.
2: I've got Victor Goyaquieres.
1: He's good.
2: Oh, Christian Pulisic. Here's your guy.
1: You got him.
2: Your guy who you told to kick rocks.
1: I don't want it.
2: Your guy who you told to kick rocks because...
1: Not until he plays again.
2: Christian Pulisic. There he is.
1: I'm off that guy.
2: Anthony Gordon of England.
1: Bro.
2: But...
1: $145.
2: Whoa. Let's go.
1: Congrats. $145.
2: That's great. Good job. Oh, here's a shiny one. Moise Keane from Italy. Is this a shiny one?
1: It's shiny.
2: I know it's got to be numbered, huh?
1: Numbered, or does it have an auto? We're looking for numbers and autos here, boys.
2: That guy's from Italia. Oh, Robert Andrick, Eric. Oh, here's a fun looking one.
1: Let's see.
2: Magicians.
1: Oh.
2: His name is from Croatia. Luka Doncic.
1: I don't think it's Luka Doncic.
2: It's Luka Luka Modric. This isn't numbered, but it is a fun looking here. It is a fun looking one.
1: Let's see.
2: Maybe that's worth something. Look it up.
1: Let's see what this is.
2: Nico Williams, Leonidas, Denzel Garcia de Mexico, Scott McTominay, Scott Thomas from Ohio. Calvin Bassey, somebody got that joke. Theo Hernandez of France, and then Ming Hook Yang.
1: $1 or better offer.
2: Oh.
1: Or better offer.
2: And nothing. All these soccer cards can kick rocks.
1: Oh, dude, James Rodriguez is a big card.
3: Kick rocks.
2: So how much did you pay for that box? What's that box? What does a box like that cost?
1: $30.
2: Okay. So you pay $30 for the box, you pull a $145 card.
1: You do that 1,000 times. How you doing?
2: So you made a 5X on that box with nothing else. And you don't even know what else in it.
1: That's pretty good. There's a couple more packs in there, too.
2: Yeah,
1: you never
2: good.
1: Know.
2: Pretty good.
1: I'll take it. I'll take that. That's a business model I can get behind.
2: But then you've got to go list the card and sell it. And then you got to pay to get it graded and all. And what are you actually making?
1: You don't have to pay to get it graded. I mean, graded, that thing's worth way more than that.
2: I'm not interested.
1: Was that fun?
2: I'll sit here and open packs with you on Fridays if you want to do that during Ask Ryan on Fridays. I mean...
1: It's fun to pull LSU guys. It is.
2: Yeah, it was good. But there's no LSU guys in soccer. Do you go? So like, if you go into, I haven't been into AJ's. If you go into AJ's, I remember like back in the day when I used to go to card shops and all. Remember Joker's Palace?
1: I do.
2: Was a card shop. There was Bill's Sports Cards and Comics in Baton Rouge. Wherever you live, I'm sure you probably had a card shop, whichever one you went to. But like, there was a case where it was like individual cards. That were maybe in like a hard case, whatever, you could buy them. So do you do that now or do you just buy boxes?
1: No, you do that. You do that still. That's not like the best business model, really. But that is still there. I think that's just there for nostalgia, like the old school. Like you can go in, there's a section, it's a bunch of Paul Skeens cards. Like people collect Paul Skeens or Baton Rouge, Dylan Cruz. I mean, so they have all that. And then what I like over there is the vintage stuff. Like, I like the old stuff. Mm. You know, I'm a big, I'm a baseball historian, so I like the old stuff.
2: Okay. But, yeah. All right. Is my Christian Pulisic worth anything?
1: I don't believe so, but we can look and see.
2: I'm brought to you by Rouse's, official supermarket of the Saints. You look up my Pulisic card and see what that's worth. Okay. Oh, look, this is a rated rookie. That looks like the old Donruss rated rookie. Like, that's the same logo they used to use for rated rookie back in the day. I don't know who this guy is. Denzel Garcia. Rouse's, official supermarket of the Saints, Rouse's.com. Hey, Father's Day's here this weekend. If you're having folks over to the house for Father's Day, or just you, you want to throw something on the grill, they got all the meats. They keep showing on their social this photo, this giant tomahawk ribeye at Rouse's, and I kind of want to go get it. You want me to pull it up?
1: You think they have just one, or do they have more than one?
2: Well, I'm sure they got multiple. I mean, if you're sitting there butchering a cow, oh, yeah. I mean, I'm sure they got multiple, but there's the, oh, look at that. Oh, they got Wagyu ribeyes.
1: I want that apple pie.
2: Bro, did you see this? Look at the Wagyu ribeyes.
1: I want you to throw that apple pie at my face. That's what I want.
2: Look at the A5 Wagyu ribeyes. Oh, Paul, pull that up. Look at the marbling. Are you a steak guy?
1: I love steak.
2: I'm such a steak nerd, man. The marbling on that is so beautiful.
1: It's gorgeous. It is. That's a beautiful piece of meat. Mm.
2: Go to Rouse's.
1: Thick.
2: Beer, great whiskey selection at Rouse's.
1: Go back. Look at the girth on that thing. Look at the girth on that meat. Go back. It's delicious.
2: Anything else?
1: I'd put that in my mouth. Look at that meat. Talk about the steak.
2: Yeah.
1: Yeah.
2: I know. You done?
1: Yep.
2: Okay. Rouse's, this feels like home. All right, final break of the show. We're going to come back. We're going to wrap this thing up, and we'll do Ask Ryan. So get your questions in. Email us, tweet us, text us, 225-396-4400, 396-4400, 396-4400. Lots of ways you can get your questions in. So do that now. We'll do Ask Ryan and wrap up next. AFR.
3: AFR.
2: You need to hire some people?
1: I do need to hire a few.
2: Let me ask you a better question.
1: Okay.
2: You and I were in a meeting earlier today.
1: We were.
2: What would you say is the importance of hiring the right people?
1: Ooh, the most. You're only as good as your teammates, man. That's it. Period.
2: Like people that are not only good, but also really efficient at their job.
1: Mm-hmm. Focused.
2: Like we talked today about a young person who just joined our team, who picked up something very fast and has made a process way more efficient.
1: We did.
2: Didn't we talk about that today?
1: Mm-hmm.
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1: 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Pop on into Don Juan.
3: Oh, yeah.
1: Get Dad some stogies.
3: Mm-hmm.
1: What are you doing for Father's Day?
3: Whatever I feel like it. Whatever I feel like.
1: You don't have plans yet?
3: Don't have any plans.
1: Are we getting on a plane tomorrow to go to Kansas City?
3: Kansas City?
1: What? Who's playing in Kansas City tomorrow?
3: I don't know.
1: If you're just joining us, we're... Ryan said he wants to go to... Why Kansas City, by the way?
3: Maybe they have a cool soccer pitch.
1: Well, they play at Arrowhead. But why did you pick Kansas City? I mean, there's matches everywhere. You can go to Houston, you can go to Dallas, you can go to Atlanta, you can go to all these places.
3: Yeah, I don't know why Kansas City was the...
1: I mean, my sister lives in Kansas City on the Kansas side, but that would be awesome. Like, I'd love to go. I'll definitely just crash. I have no problem at all crashing your trip. They're playing. The Netherlands and Sweden are playing in Houston tomorrow at noon. Let's go. We can drive.
3: Just run over to Houston. Run back. Who would you pull for?
1: You
3: got to pick a team.
1: Oh, Netherlands.
3: Yeah.
1: Oh, EJ.
3: The Netherlands.
1: Shout out.
3: Is he going?
1: I don't know. I could ask him. Talk about EJ Kuiper from the president CEO of FMOL Health.
4: Tag
1: system.
4: Along with EJ. EJ ain't driving.
1: <He's>
4: Let's go with EJ.
1: Well said. I actually need to text him. Like, I will wake up at 6 a.m., get in a car. I'll wake up at 5 a.m., get in a car, drive to Houston, go to that match, and drive back after. I'll do it.
3: What time is the match?
1: Noon.
3: Or you could wake up at 10, hop on a private bird, go to the match.
1: At 10:15.
3: And be back at...
1: Yeah.
3: Three.
1: Have lunch. Have lunch. Yeah, so Holland. Of course. That's easy. Netherlands. And they're a big favorite, too.
4: Heavy.
1: They're minus $1.35 favorite.
4: Heavy favorite.
1: We mentioned earlier the Alligator Shoes podcast that Dr. Blake Williamson was on. Well, EJ. I was a guest on the show, too. Really enjoyed it. So I kind of became familiar with it, and EJ was a guest. So he's from the fascinating, brilliant man. I mean, he's the president of a gigantic health system, multi-state health system. But he's from the Netherlands, was like an elite level soccer player, had a knee injury, went through his surgery recovery PT. The knee injury ended his career, but that's what got him down the medical path.
3: Really? That,
1: yeah. And ended up wanted to do a study abroad for a year, picked Florida. And met his wife, never left.
3: Wow.
1: Yeah.
3: That's cool.
1: Then Germany and the Ivory Coast are playing in Toronto. Ecuador and Curacao are playing tomorrow in Kansas City. And then Tunisia and Japan are playing in Guadalupe, Mexico. Sunday, Spain and Saudi Arabia are playing in Atlanta. Belgium and Iran.

0: Connor playing in Inglewood. Uruguay and Cape Verde are playing in Miami, and then New Zealand and Egypt are playing in Vancouver.
1: What's the closest? Houston?
0: Then Tuesday the 23rd, Portugal and Uzbekistan are playing in Houston. Isn't Portugal Ronaldo?
2: Yes.
0: I mean...
1: Yeah, but he stinks now.
0: Like, I want to do this not because I'm a huge soccer fan or World Cup fan or anything like that. I just love...
1: Stuff.
0: I love to go places and experiences and events. And, like, the World Cup in the United States... Like, I'm going to tell you, when the Olympics are in California... I am going to go to something in L.A. in the Olympics just because I want to go to some. I don't care what it is. It could be.
1: Badminton.
0: Sure. Whatever. I just want to go. I'm going to go to that. To something. So this would be. I mean, the World Cup's 4 hours away in Houston.
1: Yeah, it almost seems like we. Yeah, we almost have to do it.
0: Are we driving tomorrow?
1: Probably not. But next week, maybe, like Tuesday, the Tuesday thing could work. It's Father's Day weekend. I'm going to do what I want to do.
0: That's my point.
1: Yeah, I mean.
0: Netherlands and Sweden. I got to see if EJ's going.
1: Oh, we just got to, dude, wait a minute. Kevin Toler said we can crash at his beach house tomorrow night on the coast.
0: There's no
1: Galveston.
0: There's no beach in Houston.
1: We just shoot down south to Galveston.
0: How far is that?
1: I don't know. He said he'd meet us there, and we can go crash at the beach house. Now we got somewhere to stay. This is becoming real. I wonder if Kevin could help us with tickets.
0: Well, real talk, I would just use my points and stay at one of the giant hotels in downtown Houston.
1: 100% staying at the Post Oak if I go to Houston. That's right. Where I stay.
0: Oh, my God.
1: Yes.
0: Which, by the way, is right next door to the Woodside Energy Building, as I learned. And I could totally call our Woodside Energy folks and see if they
1: got tickets.
0: Oh my God, they might.
1: They have a suite.
0: Maybe.
1: 100%. She's gonna be pissed at us though because we just beat their team.
0: I gotta go. Muse Polly, thanks. Y'all have a great night. We'll see you tomorrow at 3.
3: AFR.
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7: The future of college sports is at least being argued on the correct grounds. Chuck Oliver Show on a wonderful Friday to talk college football. I think most are, but we're talking college football today. And because of Heath Klein, he knows everybody. His cell phone, like he had to get like a flash drive to plug into the side of his cell phone. He's just got too many contacts. Mark Ennis, 93.9 The Ville. He will join us bottom of this hour. And we'll talk like everybody else. High school recruiting is going on right now. This is when you really build not only the coming class, but for a couple of years. And so Louisville's doing that. And Brom got him a high school quarterback this time. He may get a transfer too, but that's big news. He got a top-ranked QB in the state of Kentucky committed to Louisville. And he's been going the transfer portal route, just like Mario Cristobal. And so now they both got really high-ranked high school commitments. So we'll talk about that. We'll also talk about who's there now with Keenholz. A really different guy than Miller Moss, that's for sure, than Jack from a few years ago, who was a big, tough, physical dude. Keenholz is a different sort of combination. So we're going to talk with Mark Ennis, always a good guest there. Mike Craven, hour two. Dave Campbell's Texas Football. He's senior writer there, and we have Mike on a few times a year. And we literally can cover anything football, state of Texas. We will talk about Texas Tech, obviously, to start with, and I really want to concentrate on the field. Okay, what now? Is it Nick Francis for a couple of weeks? Will it even matter against Houston with that defense? I said they could beat them 13-3. So we'll talk about Trey White and whoever else the big imports are, because you knew all of them by the end of last year. And then David Bailey and Rodriguez and Hunter and a bunch of them, they all go off to the NFL. They have some returning talent, but have imported some monsters. So we'll talk Texas Tech on the field is what I would like to. Healthy Will Hammond, what's that? We'll also talk some Sark and Mike Elko and what they're doing on the high school recruiting trail. So just a lot of stuff there. Pete Futak, College Football News. Wonderful website. Still hadn't found anything that cost anything on there. Like, all the information's free. And he starts, I want to say, middle of May or so, rolling out team previews for the coming season. And so we will bounce around with relevant programs that he has hit on recently. Even one that's not very relevant at all. And I got to say that. Mike Locksley, are y'all aware? Mike Locksley is entering his eighth season as a head coach of a power conference team. Is that supposed to be? I don't think it is, but it is, and Maryland just rolling right along. So there was a Maryland preview that Pete put out recently, but we will bring it back a lot more relevant than Maryland. It's odd to me that I don't think he's a bad coach, but he might be a bad coach. So anyway, we'll talk what's next with Clark Lee and whether they're here to stay. If anyone's sleeping on Mizzou, what Bill Belichick and crew and Chapel Hill can expect next. So, like I said, a lot of

0: localish to the region, important stuff to go over. All right, future college sports, that Save College Sports Act. I will credit both sides, and boy, are there two sides. At least this is being argued on the correct grounds. Now, the language is not as blatant yet as it's about to be. But they are arguing about the right stuff. They're just dancing a little bit right now. The Save College Sports Act, if we can advance all the way down to the end of this calendar, it will not become law this year. And I would have to say, actually, before recess in November, hashtag elections, because unfortunately, that's what some of this is about to some folks. It's that lower crime, better schools, and now like Ted Cruz and the other senator from Washington, was that Cantwell? He and she have now drafted an act. When I say it won't become law, that is an opinion of mine. I'm not arguing whether it should, the merits of it. I'll let the two groups argue. And if you want to know who the two groups are, here are the two sides of the bill. Almost everyone on the pass it side, SEC and Big Ten on the hold it, slow down side. Everybody else over here, SEC and Big Ten saying, slow down now, hang on. And, well, it just passed. It passed being worthy of debate. Like, that was, is this worth us talking about? All right, we got enough votes. All right, so we'll talk about it. And it's got, I mean, if President Trump signs it, I guess it's a law. But will it happen soon? And will it be enforced? And will it be, I don't know any of those things. So I'm not going to argue for or against it. I'm going to tell you, because I don't get a vote, I'm going to tell you that the two sides, almost everyone and SEC Big Ten, have correctly evaluated what matters in the bill. They are disputing the actual issue, if not using the most clear language yet. The almost everyone side who supports this bill, the boiled down motivation for that side is taking the financial Xanadu that is the SEC and Big Ten and spreading it around, keeping Cody's team, for instance, in business, keeping it relevant to college football we actually care about. Same for keeping the entire ACC relevant, at least the Baker's dozen that'll be left in a few years. So that's basically what this boils down to. The almost everyone side says, no breakaway super conference. We can pull TV rights. Like, there's a lot for all of us here. The SEC and the Big Ten are by themselves on this other side going, yeah, that don't work for us really. And it's essentially taking all of the financial buffers and positive forecast and contractual guarantees that those two conferences have in place for the fattest stacks and saying, don't break off on your own. That's an interesting approach, especially from Cody Campbell and Texas Tech. Because until 1957, do you know where they did their sports business? Something called the Border Conference. Heath, I got to admit, I didn't know what the Border Conference was. And it stayed in business after 1957. If you have seen the quote from Senator Maria Cantwell, Democrat, Washington. Part of the motivation here is to prevent the wealthiest programs from breaking away and leaving others behind, specifically the SEC and the Big Ten, that we want to make sure that the top-tier football and athletic programs don't break away from those who can't keep up. And Cody's like, yeah, I support that. Well, you know what Texas Tech did in 1957? They broke away from the Border Conference and they left, I don't know, Hardin-Simmons. and West Texas A&M and New Mexico State. They left them in the border conference, and they went to this brand new thing called the Southwest Conference. Do you know why? Because they were richer and more powerful and wanted better for themselves. Do you know what Texas Tech did in 1996? All right, we basically probationed ourselves into non-existence as the Southwest Conference. So we need a new conference. Oh, and we're not going to invite Houston or Texas Christian. But we're going, since the Southwest Conference has become toxic, we're going to leave behind those who can't hack it, and we're going to be in this new awesome thing called the Big 12. And based on Texas Tech's athletic record, they were probably looking around in 1996 like Rutgers did when the Big Ten called them. They're like, really? Okay, we made the cut. Just stand in the back of the room and be quiet. Just nod. Fold your hands in front and okay, we all got it. Texas Tech, you know what they did? They broke away. They elevated themselves because they were richer and more powerful, or powerful enough. SMU did it to themselves. They had stink on them. They couldn't be included. Houston, TCU, they're looking around going, what'd we do? Well, you're not as rich and or powerful, so we're leaving you behind. Texas Tech had no problem doing this in their past. Well, Chuck, how can you apply that to them today? Because they're still doing it. What do you mean they're still doing it? If you would like to go online to RedRaiderClub.com, their words, not mine. The future of college conferences is uncertain, but one thing is clear. Another wave of realignment is on the horizon. Super conferences can soon become a reality, and Texas Tech must position, this is their wording on their website, Texas Tech must position itself as an indispensable member of the next era of college athletics. I will continue. Conference realignment is about more than just geography, and they anticipate that, well, they've already got A&M and the Longhorns. It's about athletic success first, according to the Texas Tech website. TV ratings and national exposure. Schools that consistently perform well in football and men's hoops will have a seat at the table when the next shakeup happens. If you haven't got the point by now, this final sentence, they decided to crystallize it. If Texas Tech wants to ensure a spot in a premier conference, winning is the only option. And they put that in bold. Folks, I could not make this stuff up. They are actively trying to get the message across that we need to be richer and more powerful to leave behind all the losers. You know, Baylor, that program, Houston, again, I hope they get the message this time. Folks, their words, not mine. If Texas Tech wants to ensure a spot in a premier conference, all right, I'll insert in parenthesis and leave the losers behind. Meanwhile, Cody, Cantwell, Cruz, all of them are like, hey, we got to make sure nobody gets left behind. And Texas Tech like, yeah, don't leave anybody behind unless we can leave people behind. This is as self-interest, self-dealing, self-preservation, self-ish as anything you'll find in the corporate world. Like, this is par for the course. There happen to be balls involved and referees and scoreboards. This is just greed, selfishness, looking out for your, like, number one, that's it. And if you don't believe me, Texas Tech will tell you that themselves. So that's where we sit right now, and that's really what the dispute, almost everybody, and then the Big Ten and the SEC. Those are the two sides. All right, short break. We'll continue.
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4: It's a Friday. We're talking college football. It wasn't all shocking, and let me get my pen and scribble down notes when I went to RedRaiderClub.com. First thing you see, well, first of all, there's a login and a give. That's the first thing you see. But sort of the background picture there, I was like, oh, the Jim Cardlin helmets. If you know the name Jim Carlin, well, you've got to be a man of a certain age to know Jim Carlin. Hey, did you ever meet Jim Carlin?
5: Did I meet him? Certainly familiar.
4: Yeah. As Southern as it gets, played at Georgia Tech, coached here, there, and the other place. And among those was South Carolina when George Rogers won the Heisman. And I think what you will, and the uniform doesn't matter. South Carolina could come out wearing purple and brown, and you've got block and tackle and don't turn it over and all that. They had some sweet-looking uniforms when George Rogers was there, including a white helmet with the block C on the side. And then you would wind, like George Rogers wound up with these red stars on his helmet. And he won a Heisman, and he might have had like eight of them. So I don't know what you had to do, but you would have guys bust their tail, start every game, and they would end the season with like three red stars on their helmet. That was his for outstanding plays. Here's a red star. Oh, thank you, Coach. Now I have eight, and I've rushed for 1,600 yards and 22 touchdowns. But that was his thing. And so I was like, oh, yeah, Jim Cardlin, Texas Tech. The very first message at RedRaiderClub.com. To compete at the highest level, to elevate our brand, to ensure our place among college athletics elite, we are embracing this era with a clear vision. The schools that fail to it, now this is their words. I mean, out of the gate. Quote, schools that fail to adapt risk being left behind. They start with that. And then everything after that is, let's make sure we leave those other losers behind. In the interim, Cody is solidarity. He's Lequalessa. It is all about what's good for everybody until we get our spot above the line and we make the cut. And then we will leave them behind. That's what he's saying on the website. So... it is a double message, but it's for one singular reason, and it's just greed. And it's the Big Ten and the SEC, and they print cash, and they have the most financial stability going forward. And so either we want you to stay with all of us, or won't you take just us? So that's sort of the message here. What's up, Heath?
5: Yeah, there's a reason that some people have called this the Preserve the Big 12 Act, because that's, for all practical purposes, again, there's so many changes that are being made back and forth. Who knows what the final version would look like. But one way or the other, it's Texas Tech. It is being driven by one school and one person trying to look out for that school's interests at the expense of everybody else. And that's the reality of it. And whether that means that they're guaranteed the last spot in the boat, or whether that's guaranteed that nobody else can do anything to get rid of their boat, that is what this is about. And, you know, look, Ted Cruz in particular, as a Texas senator in the state that this school is the guy who's perceived as sort of dancing on the end of the strings here for Cody. This is a quote from yesterday from Texas, from Texas Senator Ted Cruz. Of course, as soon as I try to say the quote, then my computer decides to crap out. But I'll have it for you in a second. But it does sum up where things are, that this is a kind of thing that's going on here, that you have somebody that's pretty clearly looking out for one school's interest. Quote, I love Texas and A&M, but they are going to thrive and win national championships. Well, first of all, no, you don't. You can't love Texas and Texas A&M. You could support Texas and Texas A&M as their university's representative in the Senate,

0: can't say I love Texas and Texas A&M. By definition, if you love them both, something is wrong with you. But besides that, says they're going to thrive and win national championships. If we don't act, I'm not sure any other Texas program survives. I look around Texas and I imagine a world without TCU, SMU, or Baylor, or Texas Tech, or Houston, or Rice. Again, does Ted not know that we have FCS football? Does he not know there's Division II and Division III? There's a lot of ways to play football. Will Houston make the cut for a future Super League? Yeah, they might not. That doesn't mean that Houston as a program has to cease to exist.
1: Nope, not at all.
0: Like, and this is the part that frustrates me, is when you have people who either, one, literally don't know better, in which case they have no business making policy, or two, do know better and are just choosing to willfully dissemble. And that's the thing. When you're telling ridiculous lies like that, all the other programs in the state of Texas are going to be gone. I mean, that just frustrates me no end, because there are arguments to be made, but when you're making ones based on lies, then it's impossible to take any of the ones that you actually are making seriously.
1: Yeah, if you need to play Angelo State, well, okay, maybe you play Angelo State one time. But the point is, that's a D2 school in Texas. Heath, I've never heard Ted Cruz or anybody else speak up about Angelo State being left behind.
0: No, again, the idea that everybody has to compete at the highest level has never made any sense. It didn't make any sense when it was the smaller schools that were holding the bigger schools back. You remember you had schools that were voting to say, well, we don't want to allow them to reimburse expenses, back when that was the big thing. If you could get to actual cost of attendance, that was the whole big deal. Oh, my Lord, some schools are going to be able to give these kids as much as $4,500, and other schools can only give them $1,200 to $1,500. These kids are going to decide where they're going based on cost of attendance. Remember Saban on that one, how he kept saying everyone should have the same? It's like, it's not the same cost of attendance everywhere, Nick. That's the whole point. You're only getting to cost of attendance. It costs more to go to certain schools than it does others. But he was so convinced that way it has to be equal, because otherwise somebody's going to get a big advantage by having a $5,600 cost of attendance, and I've only got $2,200. As soon as the coaches realized, oh, yeah, this is having absolutely zero impact in recruiting whatsoever, Everybody stopped talking about cost of attendance. But back then, it was the schools like Louisiana Monroe that were saying, no, we can't do it, so Ohio State shouldn't be able to do it. It's like, you're not competing with Ohio State. You're never going to compete with Ohio State. So they need to be able to do what's right for them, and you do what you can do. If you can't compete even enough to be on the FBS level, then you need to go down to FCS and compete there. But this notion somehow that every school is on equal footing and every school should all be trying to compete for the same thing has never made any sense. And some of those schools that he mentioned there, UTEP's not competing with Texas. I don't care. They could have three Cody Campbells show up at UTEP. They're never competing with Texas, period.
1: And that is the level that some folks play at and always will. I mean, you can look at like Augustana. They put players in the NFL. They've been playing at the Division II level for like 60-something years, and it's just fine. So if Division II, 1AA, FCS, call it what you will, whatever that unfolds to, then that may be all right as well. Not everybody has to be in the SEC or the Big Ten for sure.
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4: Let me ask you a question today. 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Now, I'm not trying to challenge you, but maybe I can stretch you a little bit in a good direction. 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He said that if we only love the people who love us, that's not even love. 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The Bible says that while we were still enemies of God, Christ died for us. 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
1: All week, all year, it's all college football. Chuck Oliver Show. Been doing it since 2014. 9 states, 71 states. What a wonderful blessing, folks. I have started, I didn't intend on this, but it started, like there was a little something in one brain cell in the back of my gray matter going, this is wrong. I started looking at either All-American list and second and third teams for running backs, and I'm trying to see if Gen Pop has any idea what Isaac Brown is. Because last year as a sophomore, and he's not a big kid. Now, he'll run away from you, but he's not a big kid. He's averaging like 9 yards a carry. And then he got hurt, and I was like, well, I know where this is going. He ain't coming back, and then he's going to transfer. And I thought both those were going to happen. I didn't even check, folks, and I saw, like, day of the game, Isaac Brown is on the field warming up, seeing if he can give it a go. I was like, what? And then he went out and busted a couple of touchdowns, 100 yards, and he's back in Louisville. It's an amazing story. It's very not 2026 at all. So we got other stuff to talk about as well, but that kid is a stud, and I hope Gen Pop knows and kind of catches on. Let's welcome from right now, 93.9 DeVille. It's Afternoons in Louisville with Mark Ennis. What's up, brother?
17: Good to talk to you again, Chuck. I'm so glad that you kind of framed it that way, because I think a lot of Louisville fans thought about Isaac Brown in kind of the last third of last season. The exact same way. It's like, oh, he's saving himself. Kind of like what we experienced with Mykal Brown, if we're being honest.
1: Going to look good carrying it for LSU.
17: Yeah, right. That is exactly what I think the vast majority of Louisville fans had just expected was going to happen, and you make peace with it, and it was fun to get with

0: you got out of Isaac Brown. And instead, it was kind of the first real sign that Louisville was getting super serious about NIL on the football side as much as they are on basketball, that they were able to get Isaac Brown to come back. And boy, he's, if they can keep him healthy this year, it's going to be a big, big part of what they do.
1: And Kiwan, not related, just talk about the approach there, because Brom's got, I believe Brom will have his widest array of options offensively this year. Won't have to, like, lean one way or the other.
0: I think you're 100% right, Kiwan Brown. And it's kind of a, you know, your cliched thunder and lightning kind of pair. But Kiwan is a very big, very physical guy who's maybe faster than he gets credit for. But between the two of them, there's really kind of no running back that you don't have there. And yeah, this is pretty exciting. And I think, you know, last year, in this time and in the spring, Jeff spent a lot of time talking about how we gave up too many big plays on defense, and this whole offseason is about fixing that. And they were a very good defense last year. This whole offseason, he has talked about, we got to find more big plays on offense. And if they're as successful at developing that as they were at sort of stopping them, you know, with it being a focus last year, Louisville's going to be pretty good this year.
1: All right, so

0: Let's look at Keane Hulls.
1: Yeah, boy, he's really different, and I think it's kind of exciting for folks here. You know, Jeff has never really embraced having the quarterback be like an explicit part of the run game. In fact, with Tyler Shuck a couple of years ago, because of Tyler's injury history, they had kind of made the decision, there will be no running.
0: Offense.
1: And instead, yeah, this year they bring in Lincoln Keenholz, and he's a very big, strong, powerful kid. And they're like, that's what we want. And we're going to have him be part of the running game this year. So this is going to be new, I think, for a lot of, for all of us who've watched Jeff Brohm and his offenses for a long time, to see him really intentionally, explicitly try to get the quarterback in the run game. But I think more than anything, Jeff hit the portal looking for somebody with just a very different temperament than Miller Moss. I think the thing that drove him nuts about Miller Moss last year was he was timid, got rid of the ball too quick, panicked in the pocket, and Lincoln Keenholz is none of those things. So pretty exciting to think about.
0: Like everybody else, they hit the portal. LaWayne McCoy is a guy that I watched enough last year, and he's good enough to be on scholarship, obviously. Trey Richardson, they've got some names. Who's the flyer? Who's the guy that's going to peel that top off and take the safety with him so that the run game doesn't get stifled?
1: Yeah, it's Trey Richardson. I think if you watched him at Vanderbilt last year, like, that's exactly what he was good for. You know, he's not a big guy, and he didn't play in the spring. They let him have a surgery. Just take it easy. Let's get you ready for the fall. And they needed that. You know, last year, Chris Bell was very big, very physical, and could run away from folks, but he wasn't a burner like Richardson is. And so I think that they really explicitly went looking for that. Oddly enough, though, Chuck, like we started this, the guy that's a burner and going to take the top off of defense for Louisville, Isaac Brown.
0: Yeah.
1: He's more dangerous at that than anyone they could have brought in from the portal.
0: All right, flip it around, defense. I just want to ask you about one guy, and it's window shopping, but anytime I see somebody and think Richard Sherman, I'm like, all right, tell me more. DJ Waller hadn't been real healthy, but a corner who's 6'3", like 210 with fire hoses on his shoulders. I understand why Louisville wanted him. What's the idea?
1: Yeah, I think that you're going to see them be a lot more aggressive this year. You know, Ron English had a temperament, and I think that he was very much a prevention-minded defensive coordinator. You know, he blitzed when you made him, but he wanted to be safe, and he wanted to be sound. And I think that with Ron English moving on and Mark Ivey and Steve Ellis being the defensive coordinators here, they went a little bigger in places to hold up kind of one-on-one, because I think they're going to take a lot more chances this year. I think Jeff, they really had to play very controlled football last year. I think Jeff Brohm got in the mirror and was like, I don't ever want to do that again. We're going to go down taking our shots from now on. And so I think an aggressive pass rush and taking a lot more chances and maybe trusting your secondary kind of one-on-one a little bit more than you have in previous years is how they'll look a lot different this year.
0: All right, just long-range view. Don't play the win-loss game. But from one specific angle, they open against Ole Miss in Nashville, no less. And then week three, they got SMU at home. That's not nothing. What's the idea about having everybody ready that early in the season for a couple of tests like that?
1: Yeah, Louisville has always been willing to play these neutral site games to start the season. And the truth be told, the Ole Miss game is being played because Louisville had a home-and-home with Georgia that was canceled because everybody's going to nine games now, or else this would have been, you know, Georgia here and then Louisville at Georgia. I think next year is how that would have gone. But Louisville has always, you know, they played Auburn going all the way back to 2015, in Atlanta. They've done these multiple times. Louisville fans love that trip. And I think that game is going to be spectacular. But you're absolutely right. The die for the season is really kind of going to be cast in September. If you split those, you're probably in great shape, you know, to be in contention for the playoff. If you win them both, you're going to be in great, great shape. And if you lose them both, it's going to be a long year of trying to get people to take Louisville seriously when you didn't win either of probably the best two games on your schedule.
0: So there's a final thing for you. There's a kind of a theory I watch sometimes, and it's like a boxer, you know, keeping the other guy on his feet, just kind of playing with him for a few rounds. I don't think Kirby Smart wanted Jeff Collins to get fired, so he really tried not to hammer him in that matchup. Mark Stoops, that had become a pretty comfortable opposing coach, hadn't it? Tell me the interest level, cocking an eyebrow over towards Lexington now for everybody in Louisville.
1: Yeah, I tell you, it's breathed a little bit of life into this. I think that Kentucky fans thought Mark Stoops had

0: gotten pretty stale.
1: Yeah.
0: And Louisville had, you know, just pummeled them the last 2 years, despite really not feeling all that great about how things were going into that game. But I don't really know how you could have drawn up a better person to take over at Kentucky to sort of just give this thing a little juice. Will Stein is from here. He played here under Charlie Strong. The Louisville fans have loved digging up all of his old tweets when he was on the staff, you know, early on for Charlie at Louisville. So it's given this a lot of life. And then watching Will Stein do really well on the recruiting trail, we've never had a period of time in this rivalry, Chuck, where both teams are any good. It's usually been very lopsided. You sort of just go back and forth between one being good and one being real bad. And we might finally be in position where we might give people like you outside of this state
1: yes.
0: a reason to pay attention to that game, like the Egg Bowl or something like that. But that's their job to make it compelling. And it hasn't been up to now. Will Stein doing a good job.
1: From 93.9 The Ville, every afternoon, if you're up yonder, listen to him getting in the digital space as well. Mark, I appreciate you, brother.
0: Anytime, Chuck. Anytime, buddy.
1: Mark Ennis. All right, so that's Louisville. That was the neutral site game, Louisville. That was Lamar Jackson's first game ever, and I think they had him at running back. Reggie Bonifon was the QB, and they maybe had a little toss play to Lamar, and he tries to throw a pass, and he gets picked off, and Petrino loses that day, and so that made me happy. But that was a different time, different approach, different level. I mean, you could bring in a kid like Lamar Jackson, and if you got it right, there's a pretty good chance you got at least 3 years with him. Totally different thing with Isaac Brown. I was like, he's not coming back. He's a running back, and he's hurt now-ish. And they say he'll miss at least 4 weeks. I was like, well, there's only 4 games left. And then there'll be a bowl game. He might not play in the bowl game if he were healthy. He may not play. He's not coming back from injury. He played in the bowl game. And went north of 100 and got in the end zone. So it was an unbelievable reversal. And then it's like beginning of January, he's like, no, I'm not going to the portal. Who told you I'm going to the portal? I'm not going to the portal. I'm healthy now, and I'm not going to the portal. I was like, well, good for Brom. And everybody concerned, because that guy is a stud. Short break. Me and Heath next.
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5: I think today we're proving that we are resilient in keeping this product moving. And I know that my colleagues have concerns both about the SEC and Big Ten, but what we did today is say we are not going to let the most powerful, richest conferences dictate to the rest of America what's going to happen to 500,000 athletes.
6: Cantwell, the richest and most powerful, we will hem them in. She is the respected senator from Washington. She and the respected senator from Texas have the Save College Sports Bill, and it's an act right now, and it has passed the vote to where it's worthy of being discussed. And then it's got a vote and a vote and a vote, and then it would have to be signed into law, and I don't think that's the eventual outcome. And the overall point of it is, hey, SEC and Big Ten, don't continue to break away. Don't continue to drive a permanent divisive wedge between yourselves and the have-nots, even though Washington just did that to Washington State. Even though multiple schools in Texas have already done it, and Texas Tech is actively trying to be the next. If you want to reply, well, yeah, that's the problem. We're trying to stop it. No, they're not trying to stop it. They're trying to make sure they get on the boat. That's all this is. So, yes, the distinguished senator from Washington, I appreciate your comments. I yield my time to Heath Klein.
7: The level of naivete there, I think, is just fantastic. I mean, we are going to show that. Sure you are. Sure, you bet. You're just going to tell the SEC and the Big Ten, you're not in charge of college sports. No, sir. States like Maine are in charge of college sports. Yeah, okay. You do that. Mm-hmm. The fact that even in your own committee, you had a Republican in Todd Young say, yeah, I think I got to vote no against this because we got to address the Big Ten's interest. If you think a bill is going to pass, not just get out of committee, pass both houses of Congress, particularly as tightly divided as they are and as difficult as it is for anything to pass, that you're going to be like, yeah, we're going to stick it to the Big Ten and the SEC. We're going to show them who's boss. Good luck with that. I would love to see how that goes for you if you continue with that as your position as you try to advance this bill. I'm sorry. I don't know if she's genuinely naive or if she just thinks that sounds good as a rallying cry, but that's just dumb.
6: I know a couple of senators from Florida. I know a couple of from Georgia. I know a couple from Alabama. I can keep going, and it would surprise me if they went on the record as, let's hamstring the biggest and most powerful and popular programs in my state.
7: Yeah, and the states you just mentioned. I mean, you've got two Republicans from one, two Democrats from another. And it's very hard to imagine that any of the four would say, yeah, I don't care about
6: I'm
7: SEC
6: on board.
7: Football. Let's teach them a lesson. Sure. That sounds very, very probable to me. Meanwhile, Chuck, this was something that came down yesterday.

0: today that I think is interesting. Michigan's athletic director, Ward Manuel, in a letter to alums and boosters and whatnot, says that they're looking at new ways to raise revenue that would include things like jersey patches, on-field and on-court logos, and in-game sponsorships and digital scoreboard advertising. And immediately, there has been pushback and negative reaction to this from Michigan people. Quoting here, "For generations, the bowl of Michigan Stadium has been a sacred space. We've intentionally protected the big house from the commercialization seen elsewhere, limiting on-field and in-stadium visuals to the Big Ten Conference logo, the All-State field goal nets, and our partnerships with Nike, Jordan, and Gatorade. Given my history as a player, I have great respect for Michigan Stadium's long, storied, and distinguished history." And then goes on to say, "But we got to get some dough." So it's just funny because, Chuck, if there's a school that at least on paper shouldn't have to do this right now, it is Michigan. Michigan's got rich alums coming out the wazoo. They've got a guy who's not even an alum in Larry Ellison, but his wife is an alum who wrote the check for Bryce Underwood. And if she wants him to, presumably will be able to write anything they want. I mean, like, it's tip money. That guy laughs at Cody Campbell and says, "How about you shine my shoes, buddy?" So the idea that right now is the time that Michigan needs to put this out there, that's interesting to me. And it also says to me, boy, it doesn't sound like Michigan thinks that the College Sports Commission or Congress or anybody else is going to stem the flow of cash anytime soon.
1: No, and they already do have logos on there. They've got Jumpman now. Didn't they go from the swoosh to Jumpman, I think?
0: Well, they've been that for a while. You said they're okay. Michigan Jordan or Nike Jordan.
1: They've got the conference logo like everybody else. They've got their school emblem like every school is every program basically is already running around with at least three advertisements on their jersey. So the sanctity of what that is, and our partnership with Nike, and no, it's modern day, and it's not a totally new thing to sell out in modern day. Go look at the outfield walls in Major League Baseball in the 1910s, 20s, and 30s. There wasn't a blank space on those things they were filling up. And then it went another way where you took all of those off. Well, guess what? Now it's back. I don't necessarily want the players at my school, Heath, running around looking like NASCARs. But I understand in pursuit of better outside linebackers that maybe they're going to look a little bit like a NASCAR. I don't have to like it. I don't like traffic or weather either.
0: Yeah, the one thing I think is fair to say if you're a Michigan fan to come back to him would be to say, well, now, Ward, what is it we can't do that we need more money for? Like, what is the thing that right now we would like to do and the reason we're not doing it is because we don't have the money that putting a Meyer patch on the jersey is going to get us? Like, help me out. What's the thing we can't afford as Michigan with all the Big Ten revenue and the future Big Ten revenue when they do their next contract in a few years? With all of that, with all the alumni money and everything else, what is the thing we can't afford? Because I would be curious to hear that myself. Like, I don't know what thing Michigan wants to do that Michigan can't do at the moment.
1: You know,
0: but
1: like,
0: having said that, they're going to do this anyway.
1: You and I have talked about, I think, Ole Miss, the one game a year that they let the alumni put his company's logo on the helmet. Are you aware of that?
0: We have talked about that. Yeah, I don't think we have, actually.
1: Oh, yeah, no. Ole Miss, there's a guy, he has an apparel company, whatever it is. And it's not important, but one helmet a year, I think for the past two seasons, it's been his. It would be like if there were underlying swooshes under the Oregon, you know, design on a Saturday. And so I understand Ole Miss, Michigan, they're not the same thing. But in some way, I looked at that and went, well, that's kind of tacky and innovative and good. And hey, look, Walter Nolan. I don't have to like it. I also didn't like free agency when it came to pro sports, but, you know, I kind of learned that's what we have now. So I'm not defending it, but I'm saying it really is the environment, and it's a stack of money that all you have to do, literally bend down and pick it up. That's all you have to do, Ole Miss, is let that guy put his apparel company logo on your helmet. All you have to do is put two ads on your jersey, and we get better outside linebackers. I know that Michigan, Portnoy, and like all of it. But this is the era we live in right now.
0: Yeah, so we'll see where this goes, but I suspect it will, in fact, go through. By the way, I want to go back to the super the bill that Congress is trying to put out. One more thing that was put out yesterday that, again, it goes back to Maria Cantwell or any other politician could say, oh, we're gonna stand up to the powerful interests. That's great. They apparently put a thing in there in addition to the requirement we talked about yesterday that any conference that was over $700 million in revenue,
1: yeah, it was a billion.
0: They would be frozen. They dropped it from a billion down to $700 yeah. million to basically freeze the ACC and the Big 12 in place, too, potentially. They also put in what was called an anti-Super League provision that would prohibit any outside entity from poaching member schools if the media rights of those consolidated schools reach that $700 million threshold. So, in other words, you can't form a different league and blow these leagues up, and it doesn't matter about our bill because they're outside these leagues anyway. The trouble with that, Chuck, is, again, there's some really, really powerful people financially that want that to happen. So on top of the interests of any individual schools and any individual conferences, now you've got the groups that are saying, we want to create the Super League. We want to be the ones who get rich off this thing, we imagine. Now they've got every interest to kill the bill, too. Like I say, she can be as optimistic as she wants about that recent political history and just where money tends to win in general. I would not like her odds.
1: No, and this was referenced a little bit. Was it a couple of weeks ago? Greg Sankey's like, oh, I've heard that Super League, me and Petiti getting together. And now they're like, no, hang on. We don't want to forfeit all our rights. And keeping options open and not giving away something with nothing in return. Like, I understand all those negotiating points. I think this is a little more tangible than that. At least that's my opinion. All right, short break, hour two next. How much fun was last week? Well, last week was Chuck Oliver's show broadcasting live from the Caesar Sportsbook at Harris Cherokee in Cherokee, North Carolina. Now, honestly, that could be this week, next week, anytime we want because it's so dang close to Cherokee. It's even closer to the other Harris in North Carolina. That's right, there's two. Harris Valley River is about an hour away in Murphy. Anywhere you can hear me in the footprint of the Chuck Oliver Show, you can get in your automobile bubble, be there in just a few hours, maybe even a half hour, depending on where you are. 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